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12: Canada will announce retaliatory tariffs against the U.S. after trade talks broke down. President Trump told Canadian leaders to fall in line or face consequences far worse than existing tariffs, including new 50% tariffs on Canadian vehicles, auto parts, and steel. Prime Minister Mark Carney accuses Washington of trying to subordinate Canada. The Trump administration says the Kennedy Center may need to be raised if the president's name isn't allowed on the building.
13: The Kennedy Center's board argues without prominent recognition of President Trump, donors will not contribute to the Performing Arts Center, and it will fall into a financial and structural debt spiral. The argument was made in a court filing as part of a case that forced the removal of President Trump's name from the building's facade. The Trump administration warns without adequate funding, the Kennedy Center could deteriorate further, requiring the entire structure be taken down and replaced with an outdoor amphitheater. The Washington Post reports both ticket sales and fundraising drastically fell following the board's decision to add President Trump's name to the structure. At the White House, Jared Halpern, Fox News.
12: A man killed eight of his relatives, including four children, as they gathered for Sunday dinner at a home in Billings, Montana. The victims represented four generations of the blended family, ranging from a great-grandmother in her 90s to a seven-year-old girl. Police say they responded to the home Sunday evening and heard gunshots just before the house was completely engulfed in flames. Detectives confirming today there have been eight victims, including four children. One person found dead of a self-inflicted gunshot wound. The U.S. government issuing a travel alert for Americans planning to visit Mexicali in northern Mexico. The notice says that because of a threat, activities and travel were suspended. The U.S. did not provide details about the threat or whom it was directed towards. The city has been calm through today. I'm Tom Rigotti. This is Fox News.
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15: From 21 Alive, I'm meteorologist Liz Braden with your forecast. A cool start to the day will stay mostly sunny with a high of 79 degrees. Tonight, we're partly cloudy as lows slip down to 57. Tomorrow brings in a chance for a few hit or miss storms in the afternoon and evening as we reach the low 80s yet again. I'm meteorologist Liz Braden from 21 Alive on WoWo 92.3 FM at 1190 AM.
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0: Are you open to pursuing impeachment of President Trump, or are you ruling that out?
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0: 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More behind-the-scenes information on breaking news and more bold, inspired solutions for America. Coming up next, our final news roundup and information overload hour.
1: All right, news roundup, information overload hour. Our toll-free number and your calls are coming up, 800-941-SEAN, if you want to be a part of the program. So I started reading about this case, and there's a group in Massachusetts, and they put it up on their website, how this past May, this group filed a Title IX complaint on behalf of Louis and Carrie Rivera. And now they're the parents of a 9-year-old little girl in third grade at what's called Rochester Memorial School. Their complaint alleges this girl was using the bathroom when a male student who identified as transgender entered the bathroom, saw there was someone in her stall, and opened the stall door while she was on the toilet. The girl was shocked. Obviously traumatized. The kid's 9 years old. A violation, obviously, of her privacy. This poor girl now, according to this article, and we'll hear from the parents in a second here, refuses, you know, and is scared to death to actually use the bathroom at school, even though the Riveras, the parents, had previously complained about this male student using the girl's bathroom. The school refused to take any steps to stop the incident from happening and told the parents that just following state law. Then the school conducted, quote, their investigation into the complaint, and they issued a final decision. And anyway, you know, because they have to protect student privacy, they think that they have a right to make the public aware of what were their key findings. I know what they are, but I'm going to let them tell the story themselves. Anyway, joining us now is Sam Whiting. He's the legal counselor for the Massachusetts Liberty Legal Center and Louis Rivera, a Rochester, Massachusetts father fighting for his 9-year-old daughter, whose story we just told you about. Louis, thank you for being with us. Sorry your 9-year-old little girl had to go through that. It is not a topic when I started my radio career I ever thought I'd be dealing with, but now we're dealing with this crap every day.
2: Thank you, Sean. Thank you for having me on.
1: All right. Tell us the whole story and then tell us what the decision was.
2: All right. So on May 1st, my daughter comes home from school in the afternoon, like she normally does, and she gets off the bus and she comes in, and you can tell her eyes. She was distraught. Her eyes were red. She's been crying all day long. And I asked her what happened, and she told me she was using the bathroom at the school. And this boy that identifies as a girl came into the restroom. He proceeded to look under the stall.
1: And this is somebody you knew about, complained about prior to this incident, correct?
2: Yes. We called prior a year before that when the teachers tried to usher this boy with the girls on a field trip into a restroom, and my daughter came running out. She told us when she got home, we addressed it with the school. The principal said that no boys are allowed in the girls' bathrooms, and she would investigate. A couple of months later, my daughter came home and said, this individual is running in and out of the girls' bathroom once again. So he proceeded to look under the stall and was asking who was in there. And he started peering through the cracks on her. She yelled at him to get away. And when she tried to get up to pull her pants up, he decided it was okay to push the door open and expose her half-naked body, basically. And she was traumatized and went back to her classroom. She was crying. And she was like that all day long until she got home and she told me this.
1: Wow. And moving forward, she's now afraid to go into the bathroom at her school.
2: At her school and in public. She's been traumatized with this. My wife has to escort her, or I have to find a family restroom when we're in public. She doesn't feel secure or safe in the restrooms right now. And she's going through some major therapy and stuff behind it right now.
1: All right. So in this document, we're going to talk to Sam in a minute because it's his legal group that is representing you. The school did investigate. The school came to a conclusion. They don't want you to make this public, what you're about to tell us.
2: Yes. Yeah. They just dismissed it like nothing really happened. They said that, yes, he did go in there, but there was no Title IX violation.
1: Wow. Sam, let's talk about this from your point of view, your involvement in this, and what remedy might Lewis and his wife have to protect their daughter moving forward. I mean, I don't think any 9-year-old girl should have to go through this.
3: No, absolutely not. And unfortunately, schools across Massachusetts have policies like this where they say that to comply with state law, they have to allow boys into the girls' bathroom if they identify as girls. And
1: okay, but by the way, even if it was a girl that was looking underneath and opening the door of a stall to a bathroom, invading somebody's privacy, going to the bathroom, even that should never be allowed. I mean, can we just start with the basics here? Then you add the fact that he's a biological man, and you know, I don't think the word peeping Tom, but you know, obviously has some severe problems if he's going to, you know, treat somebody like this. And the school just absolutely condones it. They have no alarm bells are ringing in their head. Nothing.
3: Right. I mean, if this was another girl, or if it was a boy who didn't identify this way, you know, I think the situation would have been dealt with much differently. And listen, I mean, this child, it's a 9-year-old boy who's also in third grade, and we don't know what was going through his mind. And he's really not the focus of our complaint here. The focus is this school has put in place these policies that allow boys into the girls' bathroom, no questions asked. And that clearly has disastrous consequences for the privacy and dignity of girls. And so what we did is we kind of took two steps. One was to file a Title IX complaint with the school to have them investigate this matter. And that's what they did. And of course, they ended up finding, no, there was no Title IX violation. Everything was fine, which is ridiculous. But, you know, we kind of anticipated that was the direction that they would go. But we also filed a complaint with the Federal Department of Education and their Office of Civil Rights. And so what we're pushing for now is for the federal administration to pay attention to what's happening in Massachusetts and hopefully add this to their list of investigations and enforcement actions as they seek to get schools across the country to uphold Title IX.
1: You know, a lot of parents, Lewis, they don't have the money. I mean, we pay all this money in taxes. We send our kids to government schools. It's another example, though, all those people that believe in this Green New Deal, cradle to grave, womb to the tomb, and everything's going to be free, and the government's going to provide daycare and even babysitting services on date night, and, you know, free buses and guaranteed, you know, government jobs and guaranteed government salaries and guaranteed government healthy food and Medicare for all, or guaranteed health care, guaranteed retirement, guaranteed. Nobody's ever given a price tag to all of that. And meanwhile, the government fails. We spend more per capita on education than any country in the industrialized world, with the worst result. Our government schools have failed spectacularly. Now we're at a point where we're not even protecting the kids. And I'm sure after you pay your state taxes in Massachusetts, which are pretty high, and you pay your federal taxes and you pay your FICA taxes and maybe put a little bit of money away for retirement and probably, I don't know what you do for a living. I'm assuming that sending your daughter to either a Christian school or a Catholic school or a public school where this wouldn't occur, I'm guessing it's not an option for you, which, by the way, is the case for many parents, if not most parents in the country. Am I wrong?
2: No, not at all. It's a financial burden to be able to pull your children out and stick them in private school or even homeschool, right? If you have a parent that's working, you know, 6 a.m. to 6 p.m. to make ends meet, well, with all the taxes that we pay here in the community. You know, we expect our school systems in this country to be A1 in the world. And they missed the target. They missed their point. And we need to get a federal investigation down into these little rural areas and down into these small towns and have them comply and start changing the policies per federal law. And they're hiding. They're holding. They're grasping for straws. But we need to pull those straws for them and show them that the parents, and we're not going to take it. We're not going to take it. We can't have this happening to our children. You know, we depend.
1: Is it a fair statement to say you and your wife don't have another option? That this is it, the government school, that you just can't afford a private school and you don't have the ability because you're out working every day. You don't have the ability to homeschool your daughter. Is that a fair statement?
2: It's a fair statement. It's a fair statement. And for many families in the Commonwealth of Massachusetts, this state has some of the highest taxes. And it's very difficult for people to

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1: Should I take the monthly pension option or opt for the lump sum?
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5: We know that they have opened a case file for our case. We're working on getting attention on our case. 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We know that they have a lot on their plate right now because there's so many places across the country that are experiencing these same issues. 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
6: 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Right back. We'll continue more with Sam Whiting. He's legal counsel for Massachusetts, the Liberty Legal Center. Louis Rivera, a father, his 9-year-old daughter. 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

0: Final Moments with Sam Whiting and Luis Rivera. Sadly, Luis's daughter, who's 9 years old, goes to the bathroom. They had already complained about a biological male in the in women's bathrooms. And it's really remarkable that nobody seems to care, and the school is not doing a thing to protect them, although Donald Trump did put in place very specific statutes, as we've been talking about, against such a thing. So I think that they might get some help from the DOJ, and I'm hoping I'll explain that in a minute. Well, let me ask you this. Harmeet Dhillon and Leo Terrell are friends of mine. Have you contacted either one of them? I mean, you know, heading up the civil rights division of the DOJ, have you talked to them?
1: We have not had any direct contact with them, but we have had contact with individuals inside the Department of Education.
0: I'll tell you what I'm going to do for both of you. Linda, I want you to help me pull this off, if you don't mind. Sam and Lewis, stay on the line. And yep. I am going to contact Leo 2.0 Terrell, who's a very dear friend. Harmeet Dhillon is serious about her job, and we will make them both keenly aware of who you are, what this case is about, and see if we can't spur some type of involvement to protect, you know, in your case, Lewis, your little 9-year-old daughter. This is completely unacceptable. It's just wrong on so many different levels. And again, it's like a topic I never thought when I started in radio that I'd ever be talking about. It's insane. So if you guys stay on the line, we'll get that information to you and we'll make the introduction, okay? I hope that helps.
2: Thank you, Sean. Appreciate your time.
1: So much.
0: You bet. My pleasure. It's not something I should ever have to do, to be honest, but I mean, it's sad. 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
7: Fox News, I'm Tom Graham. The death of country music star Dolly Parton now confirmed to have resulted after a brief battle with cancer. She rose to fame from humble beginnings.
8: Born on January 19th, 1946, in Pittman Center, Tennessee, Parton was the fourth of 12 kids. She grew up in a one-room cabin out in the Smoky Mountains, and she made her first appearance on the Grand Ole Opry at only 13 years old.
7: Fox's Alexis McAdams, her career spanning decades. Polls closing in South Carolina as President Trump's clout over the GOP is once again tested. He's backing Republican Senator Darlene Graham in her runoff primary against GOP Congressman Ralph Norman.
9: I've been working really hard going around the entire state.
7: Graham took over the Senate seat for her late brother Lindsey. She's now seeking a full term. 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
10: From 21 Alive, I'm meteorologist Liz Braden with your forecast. A cool start to the day will stay mostly sunny with a high of 79 degrees. Tonight, we're partly cloudy as lows slip down to 57. Tomorrow brings in a chance for a few hit or miss storms in the afternoon and evening as we reach the low 80s yet again. I'm meteorologist Liz Braden from 21 Alive on WoWo 92.3 FM at 1190 AM.
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0: afternoon. When you get off work, be sure to check in first for everything you missed during the day. 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
1: All right, 25 to the top of the hour. Yes, Scott Shannon, thank you. News, information you'll never get from the corrupt, abusively biased legacy media mob. They just won't give it to you. They're not going to tell the truth about all that Trump has done since he got back in office. They're not going to tell you the truth about these radicals that now run the Democratic Party. It's pathetic. We have the worst information crisis I think we've ever had. Listen, anti-Semitism, it's sad what's happening. You see it rising worldwide. You see it on college campuses, even in the halls of Congress. You hear it on the airwaves. You know, everybody has their own talk show these days. You got to be discerning. And it's just pathetic because, you know, if you look at October 7th and you extrapolate out and compare our population to Israel's, they have what, less than 9 million people. That would be like 40,000 dead Americans in a day. And then people get mad because Israel fights back. What would you do if America lost 40,000 people in a day? Never mind the rape, the kidnapping, the torture, the beheadings that also took place. I mean, unbelievable. Sadly, in this country, synagogues, schools, community centers, they have to strengthen their security because the threat is real. The hatred is real. But the people of Israel, they're fighting for their survival. And so many people have been hit either by Iran or their proxies with these cluster bombs and ballistic missiles. They target densely populated areas. So many thousands of people lost homes. They need bare basic assistance, some humanitarian assistance, food, water, shelter, clothing, medications, you name it. The elderly, they can't get out. They've created mobile medical clinics to help them. And they're on the ground doing the hard work, but they can't do it without our support and our help. And first, the International Fellowship of Christians and Jews, they want your prayers for the safety of the Jewish people. They want to help. We should all stand together to fight virulent anti-Semitism. But they also need donations to help all the people that are in dire need right now. Please go to their website. It's one word, prayifcj.org. That's prayifcj.org. I'm not sure if you saw this last night, if you were watching my TV show, Linda, but Brianna Lyman asking people about the Lindsey Clancy trial. Did you happen to see this? Now, this is the mother that admitted to strangling one after another three little children. This is the case. Now, I get it that there are mitigating circumstances. I believe postpartum depression, for example, is real. Postpartum depression psychosis, I believe, is also real. Apparently, one doctor was prescribing one, you know, medication, and these medications can often be very, very strong. I get that part, that there were 13 of them that they found in her body. She has her husband leave the house, and she's obviously, to me, that sounds premeditated. That's my take. And I'm not saying that this woman is not mentally ill and that she wasn't seeking help, as people have testified to in the trial. However, I don't think this woman should ever walk the streets again, ever, under any circumstances. But so many people have come out, and they never talk about the kids. They only talk about, well, the poor mother that strangled three kids, you know, one after another. So it really is troubling to me. Listen.
2: Lindsey Clancy is on trial right now for allegedly killing her three children. It's kind of taken social media by storm. What are your thoughts on this case?
3: Well, I see a lot of theories online. I think it touches upon things that are really important to women, postpartum depression, mental health, the healthcare system in general. So I think those are all things that people have passionate views on. So it's easy to see why they care a lot about the case.
4: I think that simultaneously has to be a recognition of the fact that the medical system did fail her and failed to recognize the symptoms that would lead to suction action. However, there still has to be accountability for taking those actions.
5: I don't think she has to be in jail, locked away. I feel like she needs to be somewhere where she can get the proper care, like mental institution, something along those lines.
6: This case is going to be a hallmark case in the way that we end up treating mental health and we end up diagnosing mental health.
7: I think overall there's a major mental health crisis in this country that we have refused to acknowledge since the 80s, and we refuse to put any money towards it.
8: I don't know. It's just, and there's too many inconsistencies that came out in the trial where I believe that she didn't do it.
1: Linda, as I listen to these responses, and this has gone viral, this whole case, and we're getting near closing arguments, and it's going to be in the hands of the jury. I don't think they're going to get what the prosecution is asking for. We'll see. However, I find that the children never getting mentioned hardly ever is very troubling to me.
9: Well, I will give you 2 points to this story. The first one is postpartum depression is very real and it's very serious and it's very sad. It's also at its most acute 6 to 8 weeks after you give birth, and then you figure out what's wrong and you try to work on it and yada, yada, yada. She strangled a child that was 5. Her youngest child is 8 months. So I'm going to push back a little bit on the postpartum claim. I'm not a doctor. I'm not claiming to be one. But I am saying that there seems to be this idea that it's okay to say we have mental health problems. And as a result, we are unable to stand trial, unable to serve time, cannot be held accountable for our actions. Well, Cora and Dawson and Callan, her 3 children, don't get a say. Her husband has already remarried. He's moved on because it's 3 years later and he's getting on with his life. And now this woman is going to sit there and say, like the last one was like, I don't even think she did it. She's already admitted to doing it. And the psychologist that took the stand today said, he goes, you know, it's weird because when people have these psychotic breakdowns, there were typically things that they said prior to the breakdown that they say again during the breakdown. She said everything for the first time when this happened. I just think some people have evil in them. To strangle a child, to watch a child's last breath leave their body and take their lives is evil. There is no other way around it. I don't care how sick she is. She should get the electric chair.
1: Okay.
9: In my opinion.
1: I'm not sure. She should never see the light of day, because if you're that sick that you go to that length and you have a psychotic break, there's no assurance down the line that that's not going to happen again. I think there's always evil involved.
9: Without
1: in
9: question.
1: Any murder, any killing.
9: And 100%
1: right. But nobody wants to talk about that part. I'm sure people, when they say get the mental health, then you're going to have some shrink someplace, somewhere. Oh, she's stable now. She's been stable the last 5 years. Let her out. Just like the guy Hinckley, John Hinckley, who tried to assassinate Ronald Reagan, you know, was let out. He's out, you know, now and free. And I don't think that person should ever have gotten out of jail ever under any circumstances.
9: Every single person from your TV show.
1: Crazy.
9: Mental health. We need awareness on mental health. I'm like, how about we put a value on human life? We have states now, New Jersey, we have Massachusetts, talking about having babies to term and then killing them. Everybody knows you're pregnant. Why not just give it up for adoption? Why do you need to kill it? There's something wrong with people. I don't know.
1: There is. I mean, I'm telling you, the whole debate is just ignored those 3 little children. And that's the problem. That's what bothers me. George in Florida, my free state. George, how are you? Glad you called.
10: Good, Mr. Hannity. How are you today?
1: I'm good, sir. What's going on? It's sad about Dolly Parton. I always liked Dolly Parton.
10: Yeah, we just saw that. That's kind of a shocker there. But we appreciate everything you do. We know you're on the front lines every day, and you're in the crosshairs of the left, and we appreciate everything you're doing on a daily basis. But what's on my mind is I was listening to some of your conversation yesterday about the WNBA, and I tried about 3 years ago, I think it was, to actually watch a game. I sat down and had my drink, sitting on the sofa, and they dimmed the lights and played the national anthem, and both teams got up and walked off. And I waited to the end of the anthem, turned the TV off, and, you know, have not watched a minute of it since. And I guess the thing that's confusing to me is, you know, they have, you know, what could be a generational player coming out. She was the all-time scoring leader in women's basketball, collegiate women's basketball. And, you know, they're, rather than promoting her, it seems like at every corner they're trying to tear her down. And it almost...
1: Well, the saddest part is they're doing it to their own detriment. I mean, you're talking about Caitlin Clark. And they still are so aggressive. And, you know, basically, you know, she's getting all these... you know, fouls, I mean, really, really aggressive behavior by other members of the WNBA when they should be happy, because more people are coming to see the WNBA because of her and her talent. And, you know, you have people just looking to attack her and tear her down. She's been tough. She could have stood by Sophie. I wish she would have done that. But that, putting that aside, I mean, what they're missing is the big picture. Somebody's a star. Like, it's kind of an unwritten rule in football. You don't take out a star quarterback's leg. You just don't. And, you know, there's a certain, because understanding that stars bring people into arenas. And, okay, you know, you want to get aggressive, flagrant fouls, go for it. But it's going to, and you want to go woke, go for it. But in the end, it's going to turn people off. It's going to, at some point, they're going to all pay the price of lower attendance.
10: Well, and you hit the nail on, you know, that's where I'm approaching it from. You hit the nail on the head. You know, I'm in no way comparing her to the, you know, eliteness of Tiger Woods, but you look at the Tiger Woods effect on golf when he came out, you know, a lot of, you know, it was very publicized. You know, he was not well received by a lot of the players because he was getting all the attention. But, you know, during the Tiger effect, when he came in to the PGA, their total purse payout on the year was $125 million. When he left, it was over $316 million.
1: People go out to see stars. They just do. And yeah. Star players, a rising tide lifts all boats. I mean, it's crazy. Look, I'm not going to watch any league that, you know, players are taking the stand against our anthem. If they don't want to come out for the anthem, they don't want to stand, they don't want to put their hand over their heart, I'm sorry. You just check me out. It's sort of like, you know, Colin Kaepernick taking a knee. I'm not interested. And at that point, I just, it's such a turnoff to me that I just won't pay attention to it. I watch now only the Fever. And really, I'm watching for Caitlin's talent and Sophie's talent and the fact that Sophie's been so brave, bold, and outspoken, I find pretty amazing. George, I got to roll. I got to get to other callers, but I'm glad you're out there, my friend. God bless you. Back to our phones. Let's say hi to Stephen in Linda's home state, the Commonwealth of Pennsylvania. What's up, Stephen?
11: Thanks for taking my call, Sean. Appreciate everything you do every day, sir.
1: Thank you, my friend. You make it possible. What's on your mind today?
11: Inez Kanter Freedom. This, him joining the WNBA is one of the best things I have seen in a very long time.
1: It's hilarious to me. I think it's such a good play on his part. I love it.
11: Yeah. All these morons who think that men can magically become women, and they do it in, like, women's rights. All the dimwit Democrats who think that, oh, yeah, it's women's rights. And it's finally coming back to bite him in the butt, and I'm loving it.
1: I love that he was there with his T-shirt defining a woman the other night, and then he got thrown out because he was cheering for Sophie Cunningham. I mean, he shouldn't have gotten thrown out. One of the players on the other team was screaming at him and cussing him out. Why'd they throw him out? Unbelievable. But I'm with you. I totally love it. Stephen, PA, appreciate it, my friend. God bless you. And big time, AJ, Houston, Texas. What going on, baby? How are you, big time?
12: Big time, Sean Hannity. How you doing, man? Hey, happy.
1: I'm good. I miss you. I haven't heard from you in a year. What's going on?
12: Man, I've been working and dirking and perking and kirking. Come on. Every time I called, my phone would cut off. I don't understand. When I dialed your number, it cut off. I told my girl, I say, dang, Katie, I've been trying to call y'all. And I don't know what it is. It's probably the Democrats, Sean. That's what it is. They just don't want me to talk. That's all it is.
1: I'm telling you, I guess so. We only have about a minute and 20. It's all yours, though, my friend. Go for it.
12: Sean, that crap with the WNBA, you know what? Them people done lost their minds, you know? That's a women's game. That's woman. That's a woman. And my boy, I'm glad he did do what he did. And that team, you right, they should have got them out of there. But then the Democrats, what are they going to run on? I'm calling it again, Sean. My seconds left. We're going to have a landslide come November again. Coming to a theater with us because these idiots out here think taking the American people the wrong way. They think we're dumb. We know what's going on. It's going to happen to them again, Sean. Big time.
1: Listen, I am not taking anything for granted. I am not confident in any election until the votes are in and I hear the words Fox News can now declare Donald J. Trump has been reelected president. Fox News can now has now, you know, our decision desk has decided Republicans will hold the House and the Senate. I want to hear those words. Until I do, I am assuming we're down, we're behind, the polls are phony, and we've got to go all in and understand how high the stakes are here. That's just the way I'm wired, big time. I can't change. But quick last word.
12: Love you, man, and you just hang in there and keep doing the good work.
1: All right, my friend. God bless you. We love you, AJ. Big time, AJ. Houston, Texas. Oh, man. You know, Reagan once said, inflation is as violent as a mugger, as frightening as an armed robber, as deadly as a hitman. You know, I've always been a big fan of Reagan. My first vote for president was Reagan in 1980. Well, okay, we, you know, what does inflation mean? What about your retirement savings? What about the quality of your life that you're planning in your retirement? Now, you can learn how you can protect your savings, hedge your money against inflation. 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

0: 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We're loaded up tonight. 9 Eastern, set your DVR. Hannity on the Fox News channel. I promise news and information you will never get from the corrupt, abusively biased legacy media mob. We'll see you tonight, back here tomorrow. 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
5: This is a Fox News alert morning for a country superstar. I'm Tom Graham, Fox News. Dolly Parton remained in the spotlight for decades. Her death, now confirmed to have been following a brief battle with cancer.
6: Just when I am about to get myself.
5: The singer, songwriter, and actress dying at the age of 80, her legacy being remembered. Singer Don McLean telling Fox News about when he first met Dolly.
7: Nobody knew who she was, and I thought, wow, she's not only beautiful, but she's so talented. And, you know, who knew that she'd develop into this gigantic star.
5: Singer Sheryl Crow writing, there's a hole in the universe. Country star Lynn Greenwood also reacting to her death.
8: It was no doubt when you met Dolly Parton, you realized how wonderful she was as a human being.
5: Now, the legend behind Jolene, I Will Always Love You, rose from humble beginnings in her home state of Tennessee. Governor Bill Lee remembering the star, though, for her personality.
9: There's always someone criticizing someone for something, but not with Dolly. And it speaks to this unique ability she had to love people and to genuinely love them.
5: President Trump also praising Dolly on social media, also ordering flags lowered across the country in her honor.
10: President Trump says there has never been anyone like Dolly Parton and never will be. Abi, calling her death a true loss for millions of people. In a social media post, the president says flags will be lowered for 1 week in honor of Parton. Tennessee Senator Republican Marsha Blackburn says Dolly Parton's life and career are forever woven into Tennessee's music, culture, and history. Parton's family announced her death Tuesday. She was 80 years old. At the White House, Jared Halpern, Fox News.
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5: Trade tit for tat. Canada responding after President Trump rolled out 50% tariffs on $20 billion worth of products from our neighbor to the north.
24: Canada says it will double its tariffs on American steel and aluminum from 25 to 50% and will impose more tariffs on 700 other products ranging from plastics, motorcycles, electronics. Dairy products have been a longstanding feud between neighbors. After the U.S. levied 50% tariffs on $20 billion in Canadian goods, including whiskey, dairy products, and hockey sticks, after talks collapsed. Canadian officials said their new tariffs were also crafted on pressure in key races ahead of the U.S. midterm elections.
5: Fox's Lucas Tomlinson there. Closing arguments are expected Thursday in the trial of Lindsay Clancy. She's the Massachusetts mother who's killed her three children and attempted to end her own life. Fox's Brian Yenis is in Plymouth.
25: Dr. Gregory Sadhoff, a senior psychiatrist for the FBI who has treated thousands of patients with psychosis, testified there were inconsistencies about what Lindsay Clancy said, a male voice told her, and when she heard that voice. The defense says the voice ordered her, but Dr. Sadhoff said it's unusual that a voice hallucination appeared only on the day of the killings.
26: Committing the act is not curative of the voice. I've not ever seen that.
25: Witnesses point to Clancy's methodical planning, sending her husband on errands, and the manner in which she killed her three children as proof she was right of mind enough to be held criminally responsible.
5: The defense says Clancy was suffering from postpartum psychosis. Now, the polls now closed in South Carolina. President Trump's influence over the Republican Party is being tested in one key race in particular. He's backing Senator Darlene Graham. She faces a runoff primary against fellow Republican Congressman. I'm Tom Graham, and this is...
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27: From 21 Alive, I'm meteorologist Liz Braden with your forecast. A cool start to the day will stay mostly sunny with a high of 79 degrees. Tonight, we're partly cloudy as lows slip down to 57. Tomorrow brings in a chance for a few hit or miss storms in the afternoon and evening as we reach the low 80s yet again. I'm meteorologist Liz Braden from 21 Alive on WoWo 92.3 FM at 1190 AM.
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0: And a Florida congressional candidate, Elijah Manley, saying he doesn't want illegals who enter our country with a murder charge to be deported. If you're a murderer coming to this country, you know, put you in jail. And he says Republicans want to give these folks a vacation. And McCallum said, that's ridiculous. I don't know what you're talking about, a vacation. You know, that's their big tent.
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Mark Levin here. Our number, 877-381-3811, 877-381-3811. You know, sometime a person passes away who we don't personally know, but we feel like we do. You know what I mean? Like a president who we may love, or like Rush Limbaugh, or Lindsey Graham, something like that. But Dolly Parton's death, first of all, it seems so sudden, doesn't it? Sort of hits me, and I think it hits most of you, in a very personal way. And we're very, very saddened by this. And I think we're saddened by it because she wasn't a political hack. She had her views, some of which we agree with, some of which we don't. But we knew she was a great patriot, that she loved this country, and she was quintessentially American. She grew up dirt poor. And look what she made of herself. Not because of government, not because of socialism, not because of anything that's preached to us by Marxists and Islamists and woke right types, but because she wanted to succeed. She had an incredible voice. She wrote beautiful songs. She was always smiling. She was very likable, if not lovable, to so many people. You know, she was only 5 feet tall. I hadn't known that. Just a remarkable talent, and she will be remembered. I heard John Rich say she'll be remembered like Johnny Cash and Elvis Presley and Frank Sinatra. I believe that to be 100% correct. And she also was an excellent actress in some of the films that she did. But when she was interviewed, you know, she was fun to listen to. Even if she had an opinion you might disagree with, he didn't really care, because that wasn't her thing. She would answer questions, but she wasn't out there on some kind of a mission or anything like that. And a lot of what she said, most of us did agree with. So I first heard about this when our son Chase texted us, and he said, "It's very upsetting, Dolly Parton passed away." I said, "What?" And so apparently she was struggling very hard the last few months. Some people knew more about it than others. Some people were reading tea leaves that she had some issue, but I don't think most people expected her to pass away. At the New York Post here, Dolly Parton opened up about hard times with her health in final interview after canceling appearance. She detailed hard times with her health days before her passing at 80. In the country music icon's final interview released Friday, this past Friday, she opened up to people about dealing with some health issues, quote unquote, which forced her to cancel an appearance at her Dollywood theme park the previous week. However, she noted, quote, "It's not like I haven't been through hard times with my health," unquote. But she was concerned enough or pressured enough that she had, I believe it was her nephew, and it's out there and I've posted on it, put together a video basically saying goodbye to everybody. You know, she specifically referenced being down for several months with female issues in the early 1980s. She added that her most recent health struggle stemmed from not paying attention while watching over her husband, Carl Thomas Dean, before his death. She was incredibly close to her husband. He passed away, I guess, about a year ago. And I think that had an enormous impact on her health, too. He died March 2025. What's that, 18 months ago? He was 82. Nearly 59 years of marriage. Not even a hint of scandal of any kind. And I say that because, you know, when people are
in entertainment and so forth, not all, of course, but you hear about these scandals and so forth, you never heard about anything. There were no rumors, there was no gossip, because these two were true to each other. Parton shared the news of her longtime partner's passing last year. It was her nephew who did the same for her, with absolute pride and great sadness, quote-unquote, today. This video announcement, he said, is something Dolly asked of me years ago, before I fully absorbed it as a future reality, said Brian Seaver. He had been head of her security for more than two decades, as well as a relative. And in his emotional tribute, Seaver revealed, Dolly called me and said she wants to rest in a beautiful bed of plush cotton, because after a life wearing heavy rhinestones, she finally deserves to be comfortable and have some rest. 9 months before her passing, the 9-to-5 hitmaker spoke to People about the legacy she wished to leave behind. She said, I'm at that point in my life where I just want to be able to do good things that can be carried on. She said in a November 2025 cover story, I'm proud of my legacy so far. Hope to just continue to do things that might be of use to other people. At the time, the actress who felt she was just getting started quipped, I ain't got time to get old. And she explained, I know that sounds stupid, but unless my health gives way, which right now I seem to be doing fine, I think there's a lot to be said about age. If you allow yourself to get old, you'll be old. 2 months prior, in September, the Grammy winner had gone public with health challenges, quote-unquote, as they forced her to bow out of scheduled shows, including her Las Vegas residency. Then in January of this year, she missed her 80th birthday celebration at the Grand Ole Opry. Well, obviously she was ill and getting more ill by the month. And, I think it was urinary tract issues and issues of that kind. Women's issues, as she put it. And she will be missed. Everybody has kind of a Dolly Parton story, a favorite song, a joke she told, and she was very, very much loved also by other country singers. So it just tells you what a wonderful person she was. And so may she rest in peace. And I think she will. She's with her husband now. You know, I'll tell you something I've never told you folks, but it comes to mind. And I've told family members, I don't think I've told them all, but as I sit here and think about this, but this relationship between her and her husband. My parents were married, I think, 68 years, give or take. My mother was bedridden in their home in Florida, small home, sort of a rambler. She had liver cancer, a rare form of cancer. Funny thing is she never drank, she didn't smoke. My father had kidney cancer, but it was under control for several years. But then it blew up. It just invaded his entire body. He broke a shoulder, he broke a rib. And he came to the hospital and I would be there with him. I was gone for a couple of weeks from the radio at that time, obviously. And I was sitting there, and it was day before he basically

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Democrats are so nuts. They're very upset that Jared Kushner met with Hakeem Jeffries. And you know, my response is, who cares? Who cares? Nothing's going to change. They can meet all they want. The Democrats are out for blood, America. You need to understand this going into the midterm elections. That's why it's important. We will use this program to advance the cause of Americanism, and that is to defend us from the Marxist Islamist hordes that call themselves Democrats. Now, if you're not a Marxist Islamist, then you shouldn't be a Democrat at this point. You got to pick one side or the other. You got to pick the side of freedom or tyranny, the side of market capitalism or communism and socialism. You've got to make these decisions. Do you defend the Constitution or do you eviscerate it and allow for a centralized form of tyranny? You folks, each and every one of you, you will decide this. And if you say, Mark, well, of course we agree with you, but there are people in your inner circle who don't. And that is important. We are an army of individuals, an army of patriotic citizens, and it is our duty to get out there and speak. To get out there and speak. And I want to talk a little bit about, and you know, I cite these books that I write, and why shouldn't I? I'm not using other people's books, I'm using my books. And if I use other people's books, I'll let you know. I wrote a book called Plunder and Deceit in 2015, exactly 11 years ago. And in this book, I laid out what is happening now. What is happening now? Plunder and deceit. And the chapters break down. Chapter 2 on the debt. Chapter 3 on Social Security. Chapter 4 on Medicare and Obamacare. Chapter 5 on education, the cost. Chapter 6 on immigration. Chapter 7 on the environment. Chapter 8 on the so-called minimum wage. Chapter 9 on national security. And Chapter 10, the Constitution. And the epilogue, a new civil rights movement is needed. Well, it didn't happen, did it? On Social Security, Chapter 3. You know, I don't write books to write books, and I certainly don't have ghostwriters and run around and slap my name on these books. To me, that's so appallingly dishonest. This, on Social Security, I said the largest single component of the federal budget and perhaps the greatest and most financially devastating burden imposed on younger people and future generations is the Social Security program. Now, when I said that, that was controversial. This is not a recent development. Since 1993, it has outspent defense appropriations as a percentage of federal spending. Now, remember, this is 15 years old. 15 years old. Social Security's expenditures have ranged from 0.22% during World War II to 24% in 2013. God knows what it is today. And Social Security costs are actually skyrocketing. And that's because, ladies and gentlemen, your Congress expanded it, applied it to more and more people, and it's a disaster the way they have treated this program that should have been treated like a real pension program. Now, I only have a few seconds left, and I want to dig into this a little bit further for you because it not only is illustrative of what they did to Social Security and what they're not doing to fix it, but what they've done to the entire federal budget and what they're not doing to fix it. We'll be right back.

0: For nearly 3,000 years, Homer's epic poem, The Iliad, has shaped the literary and moral imagination of the West. More than a story of war and legendary heroes, it's about honor, courage, leadership, friendship, sacrifice, and what it means to live a noble life. 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
2: This is a Fox News alert. I'm Tom Rigotti. We now know the cause of death for country music legend Dolly Parton. Her publicist announcing tonight that she died at a Nashville hospital earlier today after a brief battle with cancer. Parton was 80 years old. She'd been struggling with her health recently. Tributes have been pouring in from across the country. President Trump has ordered American flags to be flown at half staff for a week. South Carolina Senator Darlene Graham has won the Republican nomination runoff against Congressman Ralph Norton. She will now take on Democrat Annie Andrews in November. Graham was appointed senator following the death of her brother, Lindsey Graham, last month. Canada promising to match the Trump administration's tariffs dollar for dollar after talks for a trade deal fell through last week. 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
4: From 21 Alive, I'm meteorologist Liz Braden with your forecast. A cool start to the day will stay mostly sunny with a high of 79 degrees. Tonight, we're partly cloudy as lows slip down to 57. Tomorrow brings in a chance for a few hit or miss storms in the afternoon and evening as we reach the low 80s yet again. I'm meteorologist Liz Braden from 21 Alive on WOWO 92.3 FM at 1190 AM.
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0: Yes, we do. 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Don't be afraid. Don't be afraid. Give peace a chance. All right, where was I? Social Security. Social Security has expanded from its original scope in 1935 to include workers, dependents, and survivors, as well as the disabled. As a result, there are roughly 58 million people receiving benefits. Ladies and gents, it's got to be over 70 million today. More than double the number in the 1970s. You see how quickly the demand is expanding. The number of people who are open to Social Security but have never paid in. The amount of benefits that are expanded. Because, you know, Congress just passes these laws. We want to cover this. Yes, it's the right thing to do. And they just do it. But it's an insurance program, right? It's your pension program. Which is why you've been paying into it year after year after year after year. Congress does not pay into it, by the way. I don't believe they're covered by Social Security. If they are, they changed it. As members of the ruling generation begin to retire, I write, many more will be eligible for benefits. That's exactly what's happening. Unfortunately, that will not be nearly enough. There will not be nearly enough younger people working to pay the current rate of taxes to subsidize them. In 1940, there were 159 workers for every beneficiary. That ratio dropped precipitously from 16.5 in 1950 to 5.1 in 1960 to 3.7 workers in 1970 for every recipient. And now in 2010, I should say, slightly below 3 for every recipient. And projected for 2030, ready for this? 2 workers for every beneficiary. That's unsustainable. And I've told you before, the laws of economics are like the laws of physics. They are what they are. You can't change them. Social Security provides benefits through 2 major programs: old age and survivor's insurance, OASI, and disability insurance, DI. Note the use of the word insurance. It is a fiction now, about which I will elaborate later. I don't know if I have time, but the OASI program provides payments to retirees and, in certain circumstances, to their dependents. Disability insurance, or DI, provides payments to people who are disabled and presumably can't work. OASI and DI have separate trust funds. So-called trust funds at this point. Because, I hate to be the messenger of bad news or the bringer of bad news here, but there are no more trust funds. And Social Security Administration, I think twice a year now, sends out a document to you, to me, to my wife, to my mother-in-law, and tells us how much is in our account. There are no accounts. But for simplicity's sake, they are usually considered together, both of those programs and so-called trust funds, when their financial viability is analyzed. Theoretically, Social Security is financed by payroll taxes on employees and employers and, to a lesser extent, taxes on Social Security benefits and income from trust fund assets. FICA taxes, that is, payroll taxes under the Federal Insurance Contributions Act, are falsely said to fund Social Security and part of Medicare. Payroll taxes, as opposed to income taxes, apply to employees, regardless of their income. They are most onerous on poorer workers and, of course, younger people who are just entering the workforce. They are also effectively a tax on employment, as the employer must consider this fixed additional cost in his hiring decisions. Now, the rate of taxation to supposedly fund Social Security has been increasing over time, and I go into the numbers there. The self-employment pay the full 12.4% themselves. When the program started in the 1930s, however, the tax rate was only 1% of income, 12.4% now, 1%. So here you have, again, massive increases in taxes. There you go. It's 12.4 times the one. And the system is all but broke. When you have politicians running things, they run it into the toilet. They run it into the ground. They run it into the ground. In fact, the amount of money subject to the Social Security payroll tax has grown significantly over time. From the 1930s until 1950s, workers paid tax on the first $3,000 of their income. The cap did not reach $10,000 until the 1970s. Frequently, workers pay FICA taxes on the first $117,000 of their income. So many of you who don't earn a ton, Social Security covers every penny you earn. It wasn't always that way. We're going to get the rich and help the workers. The age when retirement benefits are available has also increased. Initially, individuals had to live to the age of 65 to receive full benefits, with a reduced benefit for early retirement available at the age of 62. Today, the full benefit is available at 66. That's 15 years ago. For individuals born in 1943 to 54, it is slated to go to 67. For individuals who were born in 1960 or later, even higher. Early retirement benefits will still be available at 62 years of age, but at a significantly reduced level. And I go on explaining how this works. But here's the worst news for younger workers and future generations. According to the Associated Press, a historic shift is occurring. They say if you retired in 1960, you could expect to get back 7 times more in benefits than you paid in Social Security taxes. Remember, it's insurance. And more if you were a low-income worker, as long as you lived to the age of 78 for men and 81 for women. As recently as 1985, Workers at every income level could retire and expect to get more in benefits than they paid in Social Security taxes, though they didn't do quite as well as their parents and grandparents. Not anymore. As I wrote, for the first time, people who are retiring today, again, remember when this book was written, will receive less in benefits than they paid into the system in taxes. This tells you the system is in deep trouble. A lot of factors are involved in making these comparisons. And of course, such as how long someone lives after retirement. But I won't read any further, since this may be boring a lot of people, but it shouldn't be, because a lot of you have an awful lot of money tied into this program and an awful lot of need and, you know, tied into this program. And yet many of you depend on it because you were told to depend on it. And why wouldn't you? Paid into an insurance program. Well, as you can see, they've expanded it. They've had to raise taxes on it. They've had to include almost all of your income for the average income family. And even now, 6 years from now, the trustees say a significant part of it will go bankrupt. So there's either going to be a significant tax increase or a significant cut in benefits or both. What the Democrats will say is, let's stick it to the billionaires. That'll sound great, but it doesn't work. The program is so massive and so much money is involved. Truthfully, $200 trillion. Now, you could take every penny from every billionaire and it wouldn't matter. It wouldn't fix it. But they will keep doing it because they're fundamentally the ones who broke it. Fundamentally, they're the ones who broke it. Just like they're breaking Medicaid by putting illegal aliens on, and the president said no. Just like they're breaking Medicare, they want to turn it into a government-run healthcare system, which means all of you paid into Medicare, it goes away. And people who didn't pay one penny into Medicare, they get full benefits. And illegal aliens, even Newsom says he wants to cover them, they get full benefits. They don't even have a stake in the country. Full benefits. And I'm not even talking about full Medicare benefits. This will be a government program that will replace Medicare, even though they say Medicare for all. All of you who've paid into Medicare, you will lose everything. Those of you who have great private sector healthcare systems, many of you on your own, many because of businesses, many of you because of unions, those will all be eliminated. All of them. Just as the Canadians are running to the United States for health care, where will we run? Where will we go? I'll be right back.
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14: 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They know they're probably wrong. 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

0: We need to keep in mind also, ladies and gentlemen, if an economy collapses or implodes, so does the civil society. You lose law and order. We saw, again, a lot less than that during the pandemic, didn't we? Where certain governors and state legislatures and certain federal officials in particular sought to take advantage of it, to steal your civil liberties. Could you imagine if it came down to literally putting food on the table? Because the value of the dollar has been destroyed, and people who are relying not just on Social Security and Medicare and Medicaid, but people are relying on private pensions. Some of you have defined benefit programs. Congratulations, because they're really becoming sort of unicorn. But many of you have IRAs and 401ks or kilos or whatever you have. If you have anything, that's your money. You've put it aside. Can you imagine if it became worthless? Worthless. And you're 47 and you have a family of five and a wife and you don't have any way of taking care of them? Or you're 78 and you're retired and you no longer have a job, of course, and where do you turn? What do you do? That's why it's so important to get this right. Ladies and gentlemen, no more government, no more new programs. I don't care if they're coming from these fools who pretend to be conservatives who talk about intervening in the private sector to create this for this group or that for that group. That's all Marxist claptrap. How much more do we need to do? The New Deal, the Great Society, the Square Deal, Obama, Biden, just $40 trillion tells us that's enough already. A nearly bankrupt Social Security system tells us that these people need to manage these things like they're professionals and serious, not like political hacks. I'm sick of hearing them. I'm sick of them talking. I'll bring certain ones on to help get them elected because I want to prevent the commies from getting in power. But I'm really not into them. I'm just not. Some people want to rub elbows with them. I don't. That doesn't mean I'm rude when I see them. And so you understand, I don't spend my time on Capitol Hill. I don't spend my time on the phone with these folks. I spend my time trying to figure out how the hell are we going to save this country. I got a whole project going on now, before this program, after this program, after I do my Life, Liberty, and Levin programs. That's why I decided, you know what, I can't do the podcast, write books, do TV, and do radio, and do them well, and get the research done, and convey that information to you. I just can't. So I do what I can do, and the platforms are huge. And after the top of the hour, I want to talk to you about the debt generally. Again, this was written, let me see again, what did I say, 2015, not 14 years ago, or 15, 11 years ago. It's my recollection, let's see here. Yeah, 2015, but a lot changes in just a couple of years. A lot changes in a couple of months around here now. We have to try and grow our economy. We can't grow out of this, but we need to grow it so we can start to address it. So that's why when people are attacking data centers and AI, I'm going, what are you doing? What are you doing? Excuse me. This is the new frontier of development and so forth. Why do you sound like liberal Democrat? The noise, my ears, the noise. What noise? They tell me there's noise. But what about the water? I want the water. The water. What are you talking about? We learned last night they use as much water as an 18-hole golf course. We don't even think about that. Well, what about all the cameras out there? Oh, come on, the cameras out there. Woo. If you don't want to grow the economy, well, then we will collapse. It's that simple. You know, over the past month, more and more people have been reaching out to Monetary Gold for a free evaluation of their current gold holdings. That's right. People own gold, like me. We believe in diversification. We don't rely simply on the government. And gold has fluctuated a lot over the past 12 months. It eclipsed the $5,000 an ounce for a while there, dropped, and has been recovering as we get closer to the midterms. And that's something to be aware of. But people who own gold in the retirement account, they want to know what they have. That is, the current market range of their holdings. If it still makes sense for them to hold certain types of gold in certain products. 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
5: This is a Fox News alert, a cause of death announced for Dolly. I'm Tom Rigotti, the nation remembering Dolly Parton. Legendary country singer, actress, and philanthropist has died. Her publicist announced tonight that she died in a Nashville hospital after a brief battle with cancer. Fox's Mike Emanuel has more.
6: Dolly Parton was a beloved figure, passing away today at age 80, known for being a prolific singer, songwriter, philanthropist, and actress during a seven-decade career. Dolly Parton inspired multiple generations of artists and fans. It was known she had been dealing with some health issues, but Dolly told People magazine last Friday there were still so many things she wanted to achieve. Her nephew made the announcement this afternoon.
7: Rest in peace, Aunt Dolly, Aunt Granny, Gigi. May God bless Dolly Parton, and may God bless you all. She will always love you.
6: Dolly Parton had more than 60 albums and at least 24 number one hits. She was known for her bold fashion and remarkable personality.
5: The USS Abraham Lincoln returns to port. Officials are urging service members and their families to take security precautions now.
8: Sailors' text messages and their families' social media posts revealed the ship's first port stop after 9 months in the Middle East will be Thailand. The use of social media has U.S. military officials particularly alarmed. Now the Navy is urging sailors, Marines, and their families to set online profiles to private and scrub details of their military ties to prevent hostile actors from mining publicly available information. Last August, 1,300 troops used a shared fitness app called Strava, exposing the location of American bases in the Middle East.
5: That's Fox's Jennifer Griffin in Washington. 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
5: In a key Republican contest tonight, Senator Darlene Graham is victorious in a runoff primary against GOP Congressman Ralph Norman. Graham had the endorsement of President Trump. She took over the seat for her late brother Lindsey Graham following his death last month. Canada will announce retaliatory tariffs against the U.S. after trade talks broke down. President Trump told Canadian leaders to fall in line or face consequences far worse than existing tariffs, including new 50% tariffs on Canadian vehicles, auto parts, and steel. Prime Minister Mark Carney accuses Washington of trying to subordinate Canada. The Trump administration says the Kennedy Center may need to be raised if the president's name isn't allowed on the building. Fox's Jared Halpern explains.
11: The Kennedy Center's board argues without prominent recognition of President Trump, donors will not contribute to the Performing Arts Center, and it will fall into a financial and structural debt spiral. The argument was made in a court filing as part of a case that forced the removal of President Trump's name from the building's facade. The Trump administration warns without adequate funding, the Kennedy Center could deteriorate further, requiring the entire structure be taken down and replaced with an outdoor amphitheater. The Washington Post reports both ticket sales and fundraising drastically fell following the board's decision to add President Trump's name to the structure. At the White House, Jared Halpern, Fox News.
5: The U.S. military attacked a boat suspected of being used to smuggle drugs in the Caribbean Sea today, killing four people. The latest attack brings the number of people who have been killed in boat strikes by the U.S. military to at least 227 and 68 strikes since the Trump administration began targeting those it calls narco-terrorists almost a year ago. There was a recent two-month pause on the strikes broken 2 days ago after the U.S. military carried out a strike on a vessel in the eastern Pacific, killing two people accused of trafficking drugs. I'm Tom Rigotti. This is Fox News.
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12: From 21 Alive, I'm meteorologist Liz Braden with your forecast. A cool start to the day will stay mostly sunny with a high of 79 degrees. Tonight, we're partly cloudy as lows slip down to 57. Tomorrow brings in a chance for a few hit or miss storms in the afternoon and evening as we reach the low 80s yet again. I'm meteorologist Liz Braden from 21 Alive on WoWoW 92.3 FM at 1190 AM.
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0: Yo, yo, yo. Hello, America. It be I or it be me? Do you know the difference, America? You know when to use I or me? I notice when people don't, they'll say myself. Frank and myself. Is it I or me? Well, we went through this a little bit about a month ago, I think. Remember that? You were with us, Ron, back then? So it's very simple. I, you use it as just yourself in a single sentence, or me, and you'll know if it's correct. Like, me am playing games. No, I am playing games. So Frank and I are playing games. Not Frank and me are playing games, because me are playing games doesn't make any sense. Does it, Ron? No. So that's how you do it. You take away, you know, I was there watching the Yankees. All of us, we were all there. I was there, you know, watching them hit home runs, eating my 25-pound soft pretzel. Only cost me a second mortgage on my home. We were in the nosebleed sections. And there I was. There I was with 20 of my favorite friends. 20 of my favorite friends and me or I. There I am with 20 of my favorite friends and me. There me is or there I am. I, right? Keep your mic off just for the fun of it, Ron. I'm just saying. So be I. I hope I'm not complicating things here. Seriously. You know, there are little tricks to learning these things. I can't remember all of them, but it's helped me to write over the years. It really has. The other thing about writing is you want to stay away from AI. If you're doing some research, I suppose it's okay. But again, you want it to be your own thing. Research by AI, I'm not opposed to it at all, because you put the end notes in the back of the book or the footnotes on the pages as you go along, right? So that's okay. But the verbiage that is used is not okay. It's not okay. So the books aren't worth anything if you're just going to go to AI. Now here's the problem publishers are having. And I shouldn't even say this. You can pretty much download an entire book through AI right now. And the publishers are litigating this, trying to figure out how to deal with it, because we don't want books to become arcane. I mean, after all, we've had books, we've had printed words on paper for a long time. And even though we have the cloud and we have ways to save information digitally. In fact, people will make the case you can't get rid of it. Probably true. It's not the same thing as having a book. It's just not. But here's what we're finding. You know why so many, they never discuss this. I'll be the first. Do you know why so many young people are socialists, they say? And I'm not even sure that's true. But let's play along. Do you know why? Because they don't read substantive stuff. They're on TikTok or they're on some other social platform, social engine. And so they haven't read about the Third Reich. Many of them don't even know what the hell the Third Reich is. Third Reich, what happened to the Second? You understand? Well, there was a Second, by the way, but that's for another day. Talk about the Holocaust? Well, they hear about the Jews with the damn Holocaust. Why do they keep repeating that? They don't know a thing about it. Or the isolationists in the 1930s who helped cause the attack on Pearl Harbor because of our isolationism and we weren't ready. I don't understand what happened. you know, you see these guys on these cable channels. I mean, Jesse used to do this. Now his guy Jonathan does it, or somebody. And they go out and they talk to people, college-age kids. So who's our second president? Huh? What? What? Franklin Roosevelt. It is quite frightening. And then we have people coming into the country. They're certainly not assimilating. They don't know what the hell the Constitution's about. They're being told, you get a freebie. If you go to New York, you get free this and free that. I'm going to New York. Yeah, but what about the Fourth Amendment to the... Hey, don't get in my way. Get in my way? Tell me about the Constitution. I don't even have to learn English, you know. It's a mess. The culture is being destroyed. The civil society is destroyed along with it. And then we wonder why we don't need a Senate. So people new to the country, yeah, okay, that's fine by me. Yeah, what's the point? Yeah, and the Supreme Court is tyrannical. We need to change that. Add numbers to the court or destroy it. Yeah, I get it. It's okay. And what's so great about voting for a president? We could have our House of Representatives do it. All right, I don't really care. That's fine. How about the Electoral College? Let's get rid of that. The hell's the Electoral College? Fine, get rid of it. Oh, and you'll get the vote directly. Yeah, let's do that. This is all purposeful. It's all intentional. It's all shocking, is it not? That's why education is so important, particularly at the early stages of one's life. And unfortunately for too many of us, we've turned it over to the government. And so who's taken over the classroom? The teachers' unions, basically two of them. The NEA and the AFT. There are no more radical unions on the face of the earth than the NEA and the AFT. Look what they do up in Chicago. Look what they do in New York City. Look what they do in LA. Look what they do all over the country. Now, too many teachers are illiterate themselves. Now, don't call me if you're a teacher who's literate. I'm not talking about you, obviously. 30-35% of the teachers are Republicans, as you can imagine. Well, they're underpaid. Well, you know what? Until we have kids who can read and write and do arithmetic, who know something about our history, it sounds to me like some people are overpaid. When I was a school board member, just a young guy, 19, 20 years old, I said, let's have merit pay. You would have thought, merit? You would have thought I said, like, you know, F you at the school board meetings. Why don't we give the teachers who do better more money? And they're, why, are you nuts? They're going to do that. Oh. It's done everywhere else. Yeah, but this is different. Yeah, I see. It's very different. Crazy. Crazy different. Oh, yeah. Okay. Let's see here. I want to get back to this. Don't worry, I didn't lose my place. I always come back to it. Here we are. So chapter 2 of my book, Plunder and Deceit, it's 11 years old. George Mason University economics professor, Walter Williams, turned out to become a very good friend of mine. I miss Walter. I miss Rush. We miss all these people. Bill Buckley. Thomas Sowell is hanging in there. Ed Meese is hanging in there. You know, we have these great thinkers, these great men who did great things. And you got 18-year-olds that say, I don't know, what the hell is that? I don't know who that is. No, I don't know. I don't know. Dr. Walter Williams rightly describes the underlying pathology driving the nation to economic and financial ruin, as I wrote 11 years ago, as a moral problem. He said this is a moral problem. We've become an immoral people, demanding that Congress forcibly use one American to serve the purposes of another. Deficits and runaway national debt are merely symptoms of the real problem. And Williams went further. He said nearly 75% of today's federal spending can be described as Congress taking the earnings of one American to give to another through the thousands of handout programs such as farm subsidies, business bailouts, and welfare. Mm-hmm. Dr. Thomas Sowell, senior fellow, the Hoover Institute, Stanford University, he notes that there was a time, he said, he wrote, when the purpose of taxes was to pay the inevitable costs of government. To the political left, however, taxes have long been seen as a way to redistribute income and finance other social experiments based on liberal ideology. Yeah, well, true. Consequences for the rising generation that I use that phrase, and you'll hear it now, but I coined that phrase, the rising generation. That's the generation that's behind my generation, our generation in many of your cases. The consequences for the rising generation and future generations of the statists' immoral, politically expedient, and economically ruinous behavior and policies are unambiguous, as evidenced by statistic after statistic, which are mainly ignored, discounted, or excused by most of the media, academia, and, of course, governing statists. Nonetheless, there is no mistaking the eventual societal turmoil these facts and figures portend. Evidence all Americans, and especially younger people, must heed. Must heed. The nation's fiscal operating debt was already $10.6 trillion on the day Barack

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7: We'll move on. Don't worry. We'll move on. I know it's depressing. We'll put it behind us. Pretend it's not happening until it happens, like a ton of bricks falling on our heads. Increased public debt also means increased debt servicing costs, particularly when the Federal Reserve eventually discontinues its artificially low interest rate policy. This was during Obama. And so what will the Feds do? What will the Feds do when it becomes obvious that this is simply out of control? They will raise interest rates. They will slow the economy. They will start choking off productivity so you don't have a runaway train. The problem is they have to make a choice between a runaway train, massive inflation, or massive depression. That will be the choice. Okay, where are we going to dinner tonight? Forget about all this stuff. I'll be right back.
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0: business. You know, more phone calls aren't always better, especially when half of them only want the cheapest price in town and the other half are asking about something you don't even sell. More website clicks aren't necessarily better either. Neither are more social media likes, more leads, or more people wandering through the door without buying anything. 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

0: Okay, we will move on. Now, by the way, Grover Norquist, who I've always liked, I haven't talked to him literally in many years. He posted something, hat tip to Michael Quinn Sullivan, something P.J. O'Rourke said, and P.J. O'Rourke was unique. He was sort of a Mark Twain of our time. He said, at the core of liberalism is the spoiled child. Miserable, as all spoiled children are, unsatisfied, demanding, ill-disciplined, despotic, and useless. Liberalism is a philosophy of sniveling brats. Now, you can replace liberalism, which is really such a kind word these days, with socialism or Marxism, even more accurately. I am really troubled by the kowtowing to people who are making demands on working Americans, on you, as well as retired Americans who've already worked and contributed to this great society and this great country, to accommodate their demands. They take out student loans, but they want us to pay for them. There are things about work, much of which they don't want to do. I can't find a job, they say. Mr. Producer, I mean, when you get out of college or high school or something, you got to work to find a job. But there are jobs that you can get. They may not be the jobs you want. They may not pay what you want. But they're jobs you can get if you put your mind to it. As you know, when I started out in radio, it was on Sundays on WABC from 12 to 2 p.m. Nobody back then wanted to do it. And you know how much I got paid? Nothing. I wanted to learn how to do it. Nothing. For 14 months. And now, we're number two in the country. That's how it works. I'll be right back. 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
3: Fox News, I'm Ted Lindner. The death of country music superstar Dolly Parton, confirmed to have resulted after a brief battle with cancer.
4: Born on January 19th, 1946, in Pittman Center, Tennessee, Parton was the fourth of 12 kids. She grew up in a one-room cabin out in the Smoky Mountains, and she made her first appearance on the Grand Ole Opry at only 13 years old.
3: Fox's Alexis McAdams. Dolly Parton was 80 years old. Multiple states holding runoff elections tonight. In South Carolina, Senator Darlene Graham has won the Republican nomination runoff against Congressman Ralph Norman. She'll now take on Democrat Annie Andrews in November.
5: Thank you, Lindsay, for your service to South Carolina and to this country. 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
7: From 21 Alive, I'm meteorologist Liz Braden with your forecast. A cool start to the day will stay mostly sunny with a high of 79 degrees. Tonight, we're partly cloudy as lows slip down to 57. Tomorrow brings in a chance for a few hit or miss storms in the afternoon and evening as we reach the low 80s yet again. I'm meteorologist Liz Braden from 21 Alive on WoWo 92.3 FM at 1190 AM.
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0: I am here. Which means you folks and I are here. Not you folks and me are here. You folks and I are here. We'll get this, trust me. Once you get the little clue down, then you'll be able to do it forevermore. Then you'll be able to be cocky. You know, like at Thanksgiving. Hey, everybody. When do you use IME? Just pass the damn white meat. I don't want to hear from you. Probably be one of the answers you get. I shouldn't say this. First of all, I love Thanksgiving. I think it's my favorite of all. And I think it's my favorite. I've always loved it. But my mother-in-law and her house, the family's there. Not all of the family. They can't all be there, but nonetheless. The food is so exquisite. I mean, I'm salivating right here. We're not even close to Thanksgiving. The hell, it's August. Doesn't matter. Doesn't matter. And you know, we have more chefs. It's unbelievable. There are people who want to be chefs. They're on the kitchen. They're working away. We need more of this and we need more of that. I go upstairs. I'm not a cook. I'm not a chef. I'm an eater. I'm an eater. I'm the end user. Can I put it that way, Mr. Producer? So they love to do it. So why should I interrupt? But my wife gets upset with me sometimes because you're upstairs. Everybody's here. Everybody, even the dogs are down here. You're upstairs by yourself. I can't help it. I can't help it. So I go down, I hang around a lot, then I go back upstairs. You're antisocial. I don't think I'm antisocial. Well, I am. No, she's right. I kind of am. But it doesn't interest me. We're going to use the, we're going to bake one of the turkeys. The other one's going to be in the oil thing, and this is how you do it. I don't care how we do it. I really don't. As long as there's enough white meat, breast meat for me, I'm perfectly happy. And then the stuffing is unbelievable. Now, there's stuff before I met my wife and went to their Thanksgiving that I never ate. I forget what that, like a mint jello or something? Or raspberries? And I love them. Now, let me tell you something. I'm lactose intolerant. Anybody who's listened to this program knows. Well, there's some kind of cream or something in there. So I take the lactose pills. I don't take them for anything. Because I want to eat that. Believe it or not. All right, Mr. Producer, don't get mad at me. So after it's all, just hungry. After it's all done, you know, there's leftovers the next day. Then sometimes there's leftovers the third day. First of all, I'd love to have a turkey sandwich. I put mayo on it. That's not weird, is it, Ron? I don't think so. What about ketchup? Of course not. Nobody does that but me. Look, here's the truth. I'll eat anything almost if it has ketchup on it. Any excuse for ketchup. I'm sorry. That's it. Oddly enough, I don't like them on eggs. Okay? Okay. Shoot me. I don't like ketchup on eggs. But I like it on everything else. Just like the president. Now, I don't do it because of the president. I'm going to be 69 years old. I do it because I like it. That's all. Now, why was ketchup invented? Anybody know? Does anybody know why Heinz invented ketchup? Do you think he sat around and said, let me invent ketchup? That's not what happened. At the turn of the last century, plus a decade and decade and a half, people were eating rancid meat. They didn't have any way of freezing the beef. So they used a lot of salt, but that really didn't work very well. Nothing they ate was fresh. I love to hear it. May I have fresh vegetables? Are those noodles homemade? My wife's going to kill me. Anyway, you understand? So, and today, by the way, it's like everybody thinks it's just there. Again, the store, it's there. Well, what's the problem? Somebody has to do all that stuff. Anyway, so Heinz was trying to come up with some kind of sauce to cover the taste of the rancid beef. And by the way, people were literally dying from this stuff. Because one of the ways they would treat the beef is with sawdust. They didn't know any better. Some of them used a form of turpentine. I know, it's gross, but this is what they did. This is why when I hear, processed food? What are you, nuts? Processed food? Processed food saved an entire generation or two. Processing the food. Freezing it, drying it, heating it back up was genius. And you had these dense cities. You had these tenements where people were dying of stomach cancer, throat cancer. People were just sick all the time eating all this stuff. They didn't have access to fresh food. They didn't have ways to transport it and to keep it fresh. You know, they didn't have refrigeration and freezer trucks and trains and so. And that had to be invented too, by the way. Just think of the genius. But did it make noise? What do you mean? I mean, when they would use the trains to bring it to the cities and, you know, the smokestacks and the noise, were they like data centers? Okay. Anyway, so they came up with processed foods. Not today. We don't eat processed foods. We hate processed food. There was a book written. Those of you who've listened to this show years ago, there was a book written by two professors who said, processed foods are good depending on which processed foods we're talking about. In other words, there's not an ideological, there shouldn't be, there appears to be, but there shouldn't be objection to processed food unless it's bad processed food that's bad for you. Otherwise, processed food is okay. Like corn. Corn's not going to make you sick if it's processed, but otherwise a lot of people won't have access to it. And things of that nature. Green beans, processed. And I like them fresh. Well, good for you, but some people can't get them fresh. Or they can't afford them fresh. So they're processed. That's okay. Feeds a lot of people. A lot of people who would otherwise starve to death. No, but I don't like the process. Okay, anyway. Heinz. He mortgages his home. And he fails. And he goes bankrupt. So in today's mindset, what would he do, Mr. Producer? Somebody bail me out. I tried. I failed. Capitalism sucks. I've tried. Come on, I need the woke right to intervene. I'm in the working class. I'm not working. I can't eat it. I can't get... That's not what he did. That's not what any of these guys did. He went back to the drawing board. And he had some brilliant ideas. He had learned from his first mistake. Ketchup, up until really just a little bit ago, came in a glass container, didn't it, Ron? With a label slapped on the front. He said, I want the people to see what's in the jar. I want them to see it. I don't want to hide it. Because he used tomato and a little bit of garlic and a little bit of this, a little bit of that. And it tasted great. And he put it in a bottle that was used for decades. Until, you can't use glass. Pollution. Plastic. It goes in cycles, doesn't it? No plastic bag. No paper bag. How about a paper bag? Would you like a... Yes, I would. The trees. No plastic. No paper. Bring your own. Now, even though it's loaded with bacteria, you know, bring your own. The bacteria. Don't worry about it. So anyway, he reinvented it. Different ingredients, different bottle, different label. The label talked about some of the ingredients in the bottle. Tomato paste, this, that, and the other. He was way ahead of his time, as most entrepreneurs are way ahead of everybody's time. That's how he started. That's how we use ketchup now. Not catsup. Ketchup. Ketchup. Which brings me back. I love ketchup. I need ketchup on my French fries. Oh, I've started doing stuff. Yeah, I don't even want to tell you. No, it's not gross, but I start doing stuff with ketchup and a processed food, Mr. Producer. Now, I don't use a lot of it. Every now and then, I'll just kind of touch it with the ketchup. If I'm having a hamburger, the ketchup's on the hamburger. Uh-oh, ready for this one? If I'm having a hot dog, I like the mustard and the ketchup on the hot dog. That's right. I'm not Joey Chestnut. I eat it the way I want to. But if I have the ketchup and it's in the plate and it's dripped off the... I might... Stick a potato chip in there, Mr. Producer. Have you ever done that? Pretty tasty, right? I think so, too. All right, we'll be right back.
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0: people online are so nuts. And by the way, they don't care if they're nuts. They act like nobody's going to know I wrote this. It's just crazy. And I can't tell you what somebody wrote because they use a very foul word that begins with F, Mr. Producer. It's not flag either. Anti-Semitism is continuing to rise around the world every day, and the Jewish people continue to pay this price. It's only getting worse. We all know it, don't we? If we're honest with ourselves. From growing threats against Jewish communities, acts of violence, harassment, intimidation. 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Synagogues, schools, community centers continue strengthening security as hatred spreads from one mosque to the other to the Jews. 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So I really want you to check it out. 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If you haven't checked it out yet, please do. Please do. It's a big deal. J.D. Vance, in 2021, just a few years ago, he was a full-grown adult, talking about power, something we know a little bit about here. Cut one, go.
1: Well, I think part of the answer is that the next time that we get power, whether it's in, you know, the Senate or the House or the presidency, I mean, this is, we're talking President DeSantis in 2024, mm-hmm. or President Trump round two in 2024. I think that the thing that we have to take away from the last 10 years is that we really need to be really ruthless when it comes to the exercise of power.
0: Now, some of you might be cheering that, and you're wrong. We need to use positive power, as the Constitution provides, to advance the cause of constitutionalism, individual liberty, the market system, the civil society, the American culture, and our faith. Whether you're Jewish or Christian or whatever you are. That doesn't mean you're ruthless. That means you're applying power properly, positive power. If you're ruthless with power, you can run away with that. That could become a problem. So this talk about ruthless power and Huey Long and these other things, this stuff needs to be sorted out. Personally, I think the vice president's a very nice guy, except for the fact that he won't denounce Tucker Carlson, and Tucker Carlson is one of the biggest bigots on the face of the earth. Holocaust denier, rewrites the Third Reich history. So other than that, he's a great guy. Other than being a POS, he's a great guy. And the VP is going to have to figure out how to deal with this, because so far, in my humble opinion, the position is I'm loyal to my friends. That ain't good enough. He shouldn't be a friend, in my humble opinion. Just me. One person. Just me. But this should be no surprise. This has been my view for some time when it applies to traitor Tucker Carlson. But power should not be exercised ruthlessly. It should be exercised properly. Properly. constitutionally. In your own life, you don't want to exercise power ruthlessly against your spouse or your children. You see, this actually is exactly what Montesquieu was talking about. He's not alone, but he was at the pinnacle. Power checking power. Because individuals, and now I'm not talking about the vice president, I'm talking about individuals generally. Individuals, pretty much power goes to their head once they have power. The question is, can they contain it and can they apply it the way they should apply it for the benefit for themselves, their family, but the greater society, that sort of thing. And what do I mean by greater society?
2: Socialism!
0: Well, obviously not. The greater society is explained in the Declaration and is undergirded in the Constitution. We have an understanding of what we mean by the greater society. I hear people use this phrase, common good, the common good. Well, what does that mean? Well, it means whatever I say it means. No, it doesn't. Well, it's helping the working class. First of all, I can't stand these categories. If I meet somebody, and I'm sure I will tonight, who's a waiter or just on the street or whatever, I don't say, is he in the working class? Who is this guy? What class is he in? Is that how you folks operate? No, I don't think so. That doesn't make any sense. Say, you know, Frank's a nice guy. I don't know if he's working class. I don't know. I don't know what's going on with Frank. I don't know if he's an oppressor or oppressed. Is he in the bourgeoisie or the proletariat? Normal people don't think this way. And before Marx, normal people didn't act this way. They stick us in these categories. And then they say, we got to work for the category. Working people, we got to help working. No, we got to create an environment where the individual can thrive if they choose to thrive. All right, more when we return. The Power Hour is next, hour three. I'll be right back.
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2: Darlene Graham moves on. I'm Ted Lindner, Fox News. Multiple states holding runoff elections tonight. In South Carolina, Senator Darlene Graham has won the Republican nomination runoff against Congressman Ralph Norman.
7: Our victory would not have been possible without you, and we are truly grateful. South Carolina is truly Trump country.
2: Graham will now take on Democrat Annie Andrews in November. Graham took over the senator's seat for her late brother, Lindsey, who, of course, died back in mid-July.

0: Sad news today out of Nashville as global music icon and humanitarian Dolly Parton has died after a brief battle with cancer. Fox's Mike Emanuel with more tonight.
1: Dolly Parton had more than 60 albums and at least 24 number one hits. She was known for her bold fashion and remarkable personality. Dolly was one of 12 children who grew up in a one-room cabin in the Smoky Mountains. She started writing songs as a child and performed at the Grand Ole Opry by age 13. After high school, she packed her bags for Nashville and launched a legendary career. President Trump praised Parton as one of the greatest country singers and far beyond, calling this a true loss for millions of people. The president ordered the American flag to be lowered for 1 week in her honor. It was known she had been dealing with some health issues, but Dolly told People magazine there were still so many things she wanted to achieve.
0: Dolly Parton was 80 years old. Oil prices fell again today, which helped support stock prices. On Wall Street, the Dow jumped 160 points. NASDAQ added 171. S&P 500 finished up 24 points. 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
0: A man accused of terrorizing at least a half dozen people while wearing a Chucky-style mask near Philadelphia's City Hall earlier this month has been arrested in Vegas. The U.S. Marshals Service saying 22-year-old Zymir Hughes was arrested around 8 p.m. in Vegas tonight. He's being held in the Clark County Detention Center awaiting extradition back to Philadelphia. Hughes allegedly chased and threatened at least six people around City Hall and Center City on August 12th over a roughly 15-minute span. Trade tit for tat. Canada responding after the Trump administration rolled out 50% tariffs on $20 billion worth of products from our neighbor to the north.
5: Canada says it will double its tariffs on American steel and aluminum from 25 to 50%. And will impose more tariffs on 700 other products, ranging from plastics, motorcycles, electronics. Dairy products have been a long-standing feud between neighbors. After the U.S. levied 50% tariffs on $20 billion in Canadian goods, including whiskey, dairy products, and hockey sticks, after talks collapsed. Canadian officials said their new tariffs were also crafted to put maximum pressure in key races ahead of the U.S. midterm elections.
0: Fox's Lucas Tomlinson. Closing arguments expected Thursday in the trial of Lindsay Clancy. She's the Massachusetts mom who killed her three children and attempted to end her own life. Fox's Brian Yenis.
6: Dr. Gregory Sadhoff, a senior psychiatrist for the FBI who has treated thousands of patients with psychosis, testified there were inconsistencies about what Lindsay Clancy said, a male voice told her, and when she heard that voice. The defense says the voice ordered her, but Dr. Sadhoff said it's unusual that a voice hallucination appeared only on the day of the killings.
7: Committing the act is not curative of the voice. I've not ever seen that.
6: Witnesses point to Clancy's methodical planning, sending her husband on errands, and the manner in which she killed her three children.
0: The defense says Clancy was suffering from postpartum psychosis. I'm Ted Lindner. This is Fox.
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9: From 21 Alive, I'm meteorologist Liz Braden with your forecast. A cool start to the day will stay mostly sunny with a high of 79 degrees. Tonight, we're partly cloudy as lows slip down to 57. Tomorrow brings in a chance for a few hit or miss storms in the afternoon and evening as we reach the low 80s yet again. I'm meteorologist Liz Braden from 21 Alive on WoWo 92.3 FM at 1190 AM.
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15: 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Our number, 877-381-3811, 877-381-3811. El Sayed on Fox with Jesse Waters last night. I confess I didn't watch it because I was doing my radio show. Makes it tough. But here I am. Nobody's trying to push Sharia law on anyone else. Mr. Producer, I have played clip after clip after clip after clip of imams saying they are, of activists saying they are, Muslim Brotherhood types saying they are, of their professors and scholars saying they are. So he says, no, don't believe what you hear. And this is what we're getting a lot from these Islamists who want to get elected now. No. What, Islamophobe? What's wrong with you? What are you, a Jew? I mean, what are you, lying? But anyway, here he is. Cut four. Go.
16: You said getting rid of Sharia law was white supremacy. Let's roll the tape. Go.
17: I don't have to tell you that the same exact forces that drove native peoples from their land 2 centuries ago, destroyed Black Wall Street 1 century ago, bombed a building decades ago, and tried to ban Sharia law not a decade ago.
15: Hold on. I've been mispronouncing it. Sharia law. I didn't know that's how you pronounce it. Sharia law. Interesting. I love the way they talk. Forced the native peoples off their land. You know, it's like 80% of the people in this country today come from ancestors who weren't even here. You know, it's like, what are you talking about, bro? You don't even make any sense. So worried about that, is he? Well, where do we start? Let's go back to the place they hate the most. May I? Let's call it Israel. The native peoples there are Jews. But what about the Palestinians? There were no Palestinians. The truth be told, okay, here we go. There's no such thing as Palestinians. Just because Arafat came up with a name and the KGB was whispering in his ear, it sounds like Palestine. Exactly. These are Bedouin Arabs, the vast majority of whom lived in Jordan. And still do. Now it's, the occupiers. The occupiers, your faith didn't even exist for thousands of years while the Jews were living in that place. For that matter, the Christians were living there. Now it's ours. It's all ours. Syria's ours. Jordan's ours. Egypt's ours. These were all Christian, by the way. Before the Christian faith, there were others. But in the area that's now Israel, it was Jewish, the Jews. Now, they were chased out of there by a variety of empires, but they outlasted the empires, and they were back. No. But when they were gone, we snuck in and we took... No, you didn't. Look on a map. Massive areas of lands controlled by Arab Muslims. Arab Muslims didn't even exist when Judaism was first established. It didn't even exist when Christianity was next. I've explained this. It's not even that old of a religion. And some people even question if it's a religion, because if you listen to the original Khomeini, it sounded more like an ideological movement. Right? With its own laws, and that's Sharia law. But this fraud, this phony, this fool, he can't lie to us. I've got a whole archives of so-called prominent imams and scholars telling us that they seek to impose Sharia law on us, and that's the least of it. Go ahead, please.
17: Are alive and well today.
16: So getting rid of Sharia law's white supremacy, can you explain that one?
15: Sure.
18: Do you know what canon law is, Jesse? I assume you're Christian, right?
16: Yeah, tell me.
18: All right, so canon law is the name for Christian law. I don't begrudge you your right
15: Excuse me. There's a big difference. People know all about it. I've written about it. Scholars have written about it. What's the difference? Anybody? Alexis de Tocqueville wrote about it. Jefferson and Adams noted it, and they're not the only ones. It's one thing for Christians to have a so-called canon law, Christian law, and Catholicism also has such a thing, and even the Torah has such a thing. Here's the difference. Islamists believe that Sharia law should be imposed on the entirety of the world, whether you're Muslim or a non-Muslim. Christians do not believe that they should forcibly impose their canons on the rest of the world. Jews do not believe they should impose the 613 laws that are in the Torah on the whole world. Jews do not believe that the only way to pray to God is if you're Jewish. Christians do not believe that the only way to pray to God is if you're Christian. Islamists believe the only way that you can pray to God, who is Allah, is if you're Muslim. They're totally different. Totally different. Sharia law is a governing law. The Christian canons, the Catholic canons, they're not really governing laws. They're moral laws telling you what's right and wrong, under what circumstances, what to consider, and so forth and so on. That's not what Sharia law does. Sharia law permits you to marry a certain number of women, a certain age of women, very young, has all kinds of requirements and so forth and so on for your daily, day-to-day life. It truly is a unique and problematic mixture of government and religion, of ideology and faith. None of the other Abrahamic religions, the other two, have such a thing. Not Christianity and not Judaism. So let's stop playing games, El Sayed. And you hear this discussion about circumcision. Jesse, are you circumcised? Well, so he compares that to genital mutilation of children. Now, can you imagine that? So in other words, removing the entire male organ to circumcision. And same with a woman. I don't even know what circumcision for a woman would be like, but nonetheless, he was talking about males. They think they're clever. They think they have all these one-liners ready and so forth. They dodge and weave when they want to. Otherwise, when they're there with fellow Islamists, they're right in your face. Yeah, that's right. Sharia law, baby. Sharia law. And then when you're with, on Fox, what do you mean? We're not forcing it on anyone. What's the problem, man? I don't understand. Look throughout Europe. You don't understand? You know what, ladies and gentlemen? This isn't a theoretical matter. It is reality, and it's happening in front of your face, right in front of your eyes. Just look around you. Look at Europe. Look at it, because it's right there, isn't it? Isn't it? Answer is yes. We'll be right back.
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3: By any number of evil influences. And what you just said in opening the segment, Mark, was absolutely right. It is an issue for generations. It's an issue for civilization. And when you have great people, ordinary people who turn to extraordinary heroes to save kids, and then you look at how they're doing it, you realize, we can do this. It's hopeful, but we have to do it because our kids are not flourishing, and that's what builds great communities.
4: Ms. Reducer, let's make sure we put her book linked to Amazon on all my social sites, please. It's very important. And I want to encourage you folks, this is a very important book, The Education Avengers, How and Why a New Class of Heroes is Fighting America's Biggest Battle. And it is a huge battle. And before I get into some of these people, Jeannie Allen, it's a battle against the teachers' unions. They are incredibly well-funded by the taxpayers. They are lopsided, hard-left ideologues, and that's part of the problem, isn't it? They're not teaching. They're indoctrinating, and they seem to have control. Their hands are on the throat of the public school system.
3: You're right, Mark, and I've expanded the definition a little bit as well, and I call it the Hydra, right? You cut off one head, three more grow back from mythology. It's the unions, it's apathy, it's institutions that suggest that our children somehow are in command and control of their minds and their bodies as early as 7 years old. It's the bureaucracies that stand in the way of great education entrepreneurs, like many of the ones I write about and I've met all my career. I've been so blessed to know them. It's a huge group of people who don't realize it. You know, I talk about how in healthcare, you know, we're all so charitable, right? It's cancer, cystic fibrosis, multiple sclerosis. We raise money, we march for it, we ride bikes for it. We think it's urgent. But when it comes to education, we don't have that same sense of urgency, and yet it happens to everybody, or it doesn't happen to everybody, and it has a much more profound effect. And maybe even you could argue great education also helps you understand not just health, but everything else.
4: And we pay so much for this. You know, it's our tax dollars. We got people, you pay right up to the time you sell your home and you're not in your home anymore. Even renters pay indirectly. I mean, this enormous amount of money. I just got the tax bill from Martin County in Florida. Now, there's no income tax in Florida, but these counties are nuts, and they keep raising and raising. We're not raising, you know, they play around with the millage, but so much of it goes towards the public education system where merit doesn't exist and accountability doesn't exist. So let's jump into this a little bit.
3: Yeah.
4: You have a number of people here that you highlight and who participate in this. How did you, well, first of all, explain to people, you've been involved in this for decades, so you know who these people are and who you wanted to contribute to this book.
3: Yeah, again, I've met so many, I'm just amazed. Now, I've been doing it for almost four decades, hard to believe, you know, working in and around politics, policy, culture.

0: And across all the aisles, by the way, great educators and great entrepreneurs do the right thing for the right reasons. And they tend to be able to actually have really robust arguments no matter what they think. Mm-hmm. But I was just struck, mostly in more recent years, as we helped develop a cadre of education leaders with a prize we started several years ago, thanks to Janine and Jeff Yost, called the Yost Prize. And people came out of the woodwork to apply for it, and we met folks that we just didn't even know. They're not run-of-the-mill people. They're not folks that are going to necessarily show up on your coffee table book, and I wanted them to. And there are people who come from all different backgrounds, and they just decided that kids were worth the fight. You know, they didn't start to pick a fight. But they were moms, and they were education people, and they were just regular folks. And they did what most institutions were not able to do at scale, and they saw it happening to their kids and other kids. They created places for kids to thrive. And so when I started talking to them, interviewing them, I also found out it wasn't just what they created, schools for kids with special needs, schools for kids in foster care, schools for typical kids, but maybe they don't want to sit in a typical school behind a desk and be bored out of their minds. Maybe they need to be outside. Maybe they need personalized learning. But all of them tended to have a story that actually compelled them to do what they do. And then that story really became why they're Avengers. Again, if you think of Captain America and you think of the Marvel comics, they all came from somewhere and developed this artifact that they use to do battle and defend and promote the good and the beautiful. Our people did the same thing.
1: Well, let's get into some examples, and then we'll take a little break, and then we'll get into some more examples after. Give us some examples in the book. You have a number of them. And by the way, if you want to get this book, go to Amazon.com. Any major bookstore should have it. It's called The Education Avengers. And look, if your parents out there or grandparents, you're going to want to read this book. You don't have to be. But I would if I were you. But if your parents or grandparents, for sure, you ought to grab a copy of this book. Again, Amazon.com. It's called The Education Avengers, or any major bookstore. Go ahead. Give us an example.
0: Yeah, so I'm going to start with a sentimental favorite, and I call her the Wonder Seeker. It's a woman named Trisha Vase, who was out of Northern California. And I'm starting with her, Mark, because sadly, she passed away suddenly Friday night.
1: Oh, wow.
0: And I got this message, and I was like, I can't believe that just happened. A young woman who we was ready to rock and roll and bring her to New York and fed her in all the ways I'm fetting our Avengers over the next several weeks. She didn't set out to start a school. She actually set out to save her children. And in the process, I mean, every time she brought her child to a school, she had a couple of her own and a couple of foster kids they eventually adopted. They were so unhappy. And the more she engaged and asked questions, the more they shut her down. And, you know, they would tell her things like, we don't do it this way. And so she would pick up the code, California Education Code, and read it and say, I don't see anything that says you can't do it this way. And, mm-hmm. You know, I talked to her about why she did what she, you know, why she was that way. And it turns out she grew up. Interestingly enough, you'll appreciate this, her father was Jerry Jordan, was a member of President Reagan's Council of Economic Advisors, veteran of the Federal Reserve. By the way, I didn't know that. I didn't know anything about her background, her politics.
1: All right, hold your thought. Hold your thought. We're going to take a break. This poor lady you're talking about has passed away on Friday, and that's too bad. But we want to talk a little bit more about her and some of the others in this fantastic book, The Education Avengers. We will pin it up on our social sites, but you can go directly to Amazon.com, grab your copy. Very, very important. Again, particularly if you're parents or grandparents. We'll be right back.
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9: Fox News, I'm Sue Gosman. Of death for country music legend Dolly Parton. Her publicist announcing tonight that she died at a Nashville hospital today after a brief battle with cancer. Dolly Parton was 80 years old. President Trump has ordered American flags to be flown at half staff for a week. South Carolina Senator Darlene Graham has won the Republican nomination runoff against Congressman Ralph Norman.
10: Our victory would not have been possible without you, and we are truly grateful. Is truly Trump country.
9: Now take on Democrat Annie Andrews in November. Graham was appointed senator following the death of her brother Lindsey Graham last month. 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
11: From 21 Alive, I'm meteorologist Liz Braden with your forecast. A cool start to the day will stay mostly sunny with a high of 79 degrees. Tonight, we're partly cloudy as lows slip down to 57. Tomorrow brings in a chance for a few hit or miss storms in the afternoon and evening as we reach the low 80s yet again. I'm meteorologist Liz Braden from 21 Alive on WoWo 92.3 FM at 1190 AM.
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1: The book is The Education Avengers, very, very critical book, very important on the state of education now, yesterday, and especially in the future, by our friend Jeannie Allen. So go ahead, you were talking about this young lady, she was organizing a school, really to save her kids. She just passed away suddenly Friday, which is horrendous. I'm sorry to hear that. As you read the book, you get to know her. Anyway, go right ahead.
0: You get to know my wonder seeker. She, her magnifying glass is her artifact, and I'll just cut to the chase. Mark, she ended up learning more about education code than most people who actually work in education, and started a personalized school up in the north coast of California, where every child who walks in gets an education that's tailored to them. And students who used to come to school dragging are joyful. They're flourishing. Parents drive miles to get their kids there. And the blob, the Hydra, has done everything they could to shut her down, and she has survived and thrived. And so that's just one of the stories that encourages you that just a normal, ordinary person could take on the big establishment and win.
1: Tell us more. More.
0: Well, I've got Captain Character, a gentleman named Eugene Slocum. Love Captain Character. He's down at Fayetteville, North Carolina. He's a grandson of sharecroppers, and he built one of the first charter schools in the area down there. Charters are public schools that are open by choice. And he just said, you know, I'm not going to let people treat my largely African-American kids like they are victims. I'm going to build something around them so they always stay challenged. So they're always building character, because the way he learned was the more you learn to do something, the better you are. And that's how you overcome adversity, is you get better at stuff. So Captain Character, I have the Legacy Warrior out of absolutely beautiful South Dakota, who takes kids that were underserved on reservations and turns their lives around. And there's about 15 others of them, and they're just enormously incredible people. I'll tell you one other, if you want.
1: Yeah.
0: The Social Capitalist, a pastor in Harrisburg, Pennsylvania. His artifact is a lantern, because he really holds a torch up to let people actually see what's happening in the traditional education. And this is a guy who got to be 18, pushed through school, Mark, never learned to read, until someone finally stopped him in college and said, maybe we should do something about this.
1: The book is extremely motivating, because you're right. You're taking people who are considered quote-unquote average, who are up against the educational bureaucracy, who want to defend their kids, who want to defend other kids, and they really are up against the system. You know, they always talk about the system. Well, the biggest, the most dug-in system is the education system. It's the best funded by taxpayers and so forth, and it's the least open to parents having any say in anything. And so these people are an example of what you can do if you really put your mind and heart and some of your time to it. And I want to strongly encourage you to get this book, The Education Avengers by Jeannie Allen. I've known her for, I guess, 3 decades or more, really. More, actually.
0: Yeah.
1: And you can get it on Amazon.com. I've linked to it on all our social sites. Any major bookstore. It's not your typical book on education. First of all, it's not boring. Secondly, it's not just data laden. It's real human beings, real examples, stories being told at every corner of this country. It is invigorating. It's an invigorating book, and I want to congratulate you on a job incredibly well done, Jeannie Allen. God bless you, my friend.
0: Thank you so much, Mark. I'm so grateful to you for all you do.
1: And likewise. Thank you. Jeannie Allen is a person I knew. Lord, during the Reagan administration, I guess it's 40 years. And this young lady, unfortunately, she lost her husband some time ago, who I was friends with. But she has been fighting this battle. She could have easily been one of the chapters in the book. Day after day, week after week, month after month, year after year. She's involved in the school choice movement, in the charter school movement, and all these movements. She is somebody who doesn't, you know, promote herself, doesn't draw attention to herself, isn't a big media personality. But all of you who have kids and grandkids, she's in there and she is fighting for you. And I think the least we can do is read all this incredible information. And again, it's invigorating that she has collected here in her book, The Education Avengers, How and Why a New Class of Heroes is Fighting America's Biggest Battle. And it is. And you see it today. You see it today. We have a bunch of kids who are in their late teens, early 20s, mid-20s, even early 30s, young adults, who bought off on socialism, on Marxism, communism, who trash our country, who don't have access to the information. Well, that's not true, but they access information in the wrong place. Our education system was intended to do what? Well, obviously, to create children who are competent in all the important fields, reading, writing, arithmetic, and so forth, but also who support the country. Who support the country. It's not happening. It's not happening. I want you to check out this book. You're going to thank me for this. The Education Avengers. It's really, really a cool book by Jeannie Allen. I want you to go out there and get it, please. You can get it at Amazon.com. Any major bookstore is supposed to have it. If they don't, you might want to ask about it. Barnes & Noble has done a fantastic job now with a lot of books. I hope it's there. If it's not, you might bring it up. But it's the Education Avengers. You're going to find these folks. They're not billionaires. They're not millionaires. Many of them aren't even in the middle class or the lower middle class, but they don't like what they see, and they do something more than complaining about it. That's why I want you to check this out. It's invigorating. It's invigorating. All right. Every time you go to buy something, you pull out your credit card, you add to that balance, which is debt, you add to the interest that the banks behind the credit cards are earning off of you. In other words, you're burning your money. It's your money. And people put their essentials on these credit cards, which is a bad thing. 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But you got this debt, and it's hanging over your head, and it's stressful, and it's straining your marriage. 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
1: You've got these Democrats like a conga line of morons. They go on these TV shows, these Sunday shows. Donald Trump's going to do this. Donald Trump's going to do that. Donald Trump's going to do what? He goes to court. He wins more than he loses. And when he loses, he follows the court decision. It's ridiculous. It's ridiculous. Hakeem Jeffries, just to show you what a low life he really is. You know, President Trump is very forgiving. He has his son-in-law, Jared Kushner, who's very, very smart, has him go talk to Hakeem Jeffries. You know, if it were me, and luckily it's not, I'd say, screw that guy. I'm not talking to him. You know, I understand it. I'm not the president. But still, and I'll tell you why. I want you to listen to this. Hakeem Jeffries with Wolf Blitzer. Cut 11, go.
18: If you become the leader, the Democrats become the majority in the House, are you open to pursuing impeachment of President Trump? Or
1: you see, this guy is urging him to pursue impeachment. Are you open to pursuing impeachment? I mean, they never said that or asked that of Republicans when they're talking about Biden. It would always be, you better not pursue impeachment. It's a totally different mindset and attitude when they have a Democrat on versus when they have a Republican on. It is constant attack mode if they have Republican guests or administration guests on. Attack, attack, attack. And they get a schmo like this Hakeem Jeffries. It's not attack, attack, attack him. No. It's, you're going to impeach Trump? Come on, come on, come on, come on. You're going to impeach Trump? Go ahead, please.
18: That out.
19: We've made clear we haven't ruled anything in and we haven't ruled anything out. And
1: is that Cicero? Where do you get that quote from, Mr. Producer? Or did he get it from a fortune cookie? Go ahead.
19: I've indicated Jamie Raskin and House Judiciary Committee Democrats.
1: Oh, Jamie Raskin. Now, there's a commie. There's a commie who won't come on the show. I love these guys. I've had about 7 or 8 of these podcasts. Debate me, debate. Because they want me to use you, my audience, to draw attention to them. Every one of them is a sleazeball. I won't do it. You must be scared. Folks, I could wipe the floor with all of them put together. I've been held back. I mean, in some cases, I really wanted to do it. But then as I think about later, they were right to hold me back. But when it comes to people like a Hakeem Jeffries or Bernard Sanders, or Neach, or any of them, there's no reason not to debate them. They're not questioning, you know, weird stuff.
20: You said this. You said ground forces. You said.
1: You know, it's okay. Let's go at this from a political and ideological battle. It's okay, but they won't come on. By the way, one of these suckers, these podcasters, acts like a tough guy. Mr. Producer contacted his people behind the scenes quietly and invited them on the radio show. They wouldn't come. Don't guess. You may not guess who it is. Anyway, go ahead.
19: Proud member of the House Judiciary Committee for 10 years, as well as Robert Garcia, and Democrats on the Oversight Committee.
1: Okay, so they're going to impeach Trump because these are two bomb throwers. Raskin has been behind and leading every one of the prior impeachments against the president. Also, he's the one who led from the House the effort to twist the 14th Amendment to prevent the President of the United States from being on the ballot. Remember all that stuff? Raskin was one of those who was leading the charge. Raskin was also on the floor of the House when they were counting the Electoral College, who objected each time Donald Trump won the Electoral College. He objected to the counting of them, so he's a real punk. His father was a real punk. His father was a real commie. Now, they don't sue me over these things because I can prove it. It's just like CARE. I said CARE is tied to Hamas, a terrorist organization. I've been saying that for 25 years. They used to threaten talk show hosts. Okay, go for it. But I will represent myself. And you know what they say? No, not that. Don't piss off Mark. He's a hell of a lawyer. That's what they say, Mr. Producer. I'll be right back.
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0: night.
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1: 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In many cases, I bet they're a lot cheaper than what you're paying for right now. On average, they certainly are. You really need to check these people out, folks. Dial #250 and say Mark Levin. That's #250 and say Mark Levin. You know, there's a guy that's been waiting longer than anybody here. Let me see. Yes, if we can go quickly, Robert, Raleigh, North Carolina, the great Sirius XM satellite, go.
2: Mark, great hold music, by the way.
1: Thank you.
2: It wasn't a hard wait. I just wanted to thank you for being the primary edifying political scholarship force of my life. I would watch and listen
1: That's
2: to
1: kind of
2: Buckley. You know, back in the 70s, I'm about your age with my father, but it wasn't until I started listening to you that I really grew. I want to say something. You've said it before. I don't want to overstate it, but here it is. I'm sick and tired of these so-called mainstream Democrats. And parenthetically, I can't name three moderate Democrats.
1: No, I agree.
2: In current power, acting as if this DSA phenomenon is some sort of a random, unpredictable event that they couldn't ward off.
1: All right, Mr. Call Screener, take Robert's phone number. I didn't give him enough time here. We'll call him tomorrow. He's a good caller. And I want to salute all you folks out there. Thank you for being with us. You know, you got to, as we used to say in second grade, you got to bring your thinking cap. God, am I dating myself? See you tomorrow. God bless.
3: 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Casey here from Glimmer.
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1: Osmond, Fox News. The world today remembering country music legend and global icon Dolly Parton. Legendary singer, actress, and philanthropist died today at the age of 80. Her publicist announcing tonight that she passed away in a Nashville hospital following a brief battle with cancer. Fox's Mike Emanuel has more.
2: Dolly Parton was a beloved figure, passing away today at age 80. Known for being a prolific singer, songwriter, philanthropist, and actress during a seven-decade career, Dolly Parton inspired multiple generations of artists and fans. It was known she had been dealing with some health issues, but Dolly told People magazine last Friday, there were still so many things she wanted to achieve. Her nephew made the announcement this afternoon.
3: Rest in peace, Aunt Dolly, Aunt Granny, Gigi. May God bless Dolly Parton, and may God bless you all. She will always love you.
2: Dolly Parton had more than 60 albums and at least 24 number one hits. She was known for her bold fashion and remarkable personality.
1: Darlene Graham has won the Republican nomination for Senate in South Carolina's special primary election.
4: I want to thank President Trump for all of his support and his endorsement. Mr. President, Lindsey truly loved you and viewed you as one of his closest friends. I appreciate that bond and appreciate all that you've done for our country.
1: Graham, who had been serving as senator after being appointed to replace her late brother, Lindsey Graham, defeated Congressman Ralph Norman in that runoff and will take on Democrat Annie Andrews in November. Long lines reported outside gas station in Iran's capital as people rush to fill their tanks amid fuel shortages and fears of higher prices. This amid new U.S. sanctions, some drivers waiting 2 hours or more. 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
1: The man wanted for allegedly terrorizing residents and visitors in Philadelphia while wearing a Chucky character mask has been arrested in Las Vegas. An active warrant had been issued for Zymir Hughes for aggravated assault and allegedly terrorizing citizens and disrupting the peace in Philadelphia's downtown area and recording the interactions on his cell phone. Hughes is currently being held at the Clark County Detention Center in Las Vegas as he awaits extradition back to Philadelphia. Canada today striking back at the U.S. and announcing retaliatory tariffs on about $20 billion worth of American goods. The duties announced Tuesday include steel, dairy products, appliance, and farm equipment as the trade war between the once friendly neighbors escalated sharply. New tariffs extended, though, well beyond industrial goods, hitting everyday purchases as well, such as seafood, cheese, clothing, cosmetics, and even toilet paper. The National Guard is pulling out of New Orleans. Details from Fox's Tom Graham.
8: The Louisiana National Guard is ending its eight-month deployment on the streets of New Orleans. In December, 350 troops were sent to the city's French Quarter to ramp up security after a previous attack on Bourbon Street during 2025 New Year's celebrations. Republican Governor Jeff Landry requested the deployment following President Trump's high-profile use of National Guard troops in several Democrat-led cities. The deployment was initially expected to end following Mardi Gras in February, but was extended until this month. The Louisiana Guard says they assist assisted in 4,000 patrols. Tom Graham, Fox News.
1: The U.S. military attacking a boat suspected of being used to smuggle drugs into the Caribbean Sea today, killing four people. This latest attack bringing the number of people who have been killed in boat strikes by the U.S. military to at least 227 in 68 strikes. The Trump administration began targeting those it calls narco-terrorists almost a year ago. I'm Sue Guzman. This is Fox News.
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5: From 21 Alive, I'm meteorologist Liz Braden with your forecast. A cool start to the day will stay mostly sunny with a high of 79 degrees. Tonight, we're partly cloudy as lows slip down to 57. Tomorrow brings in a chance for a few hit or miss storms in the afternoon and evening as we reach the low 80s yet again. I'm meteorologist Liz Braden from 21 Alive on WoWo 92.3 FM at 1190 AM.
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1: Oh, hot damn, it sure is. We got a big Tuesday coming up with your main man, Jimmy Failla, a guy who did not interview Abdul Al-Sayed last night. No, ma'am. Jesse Waters sat down with the Michigan Senate candidate.
2: That was a hot mess inside a dumpster fire, inside a train wreck.
1: Now, I will give Al-Sayed this. He did answer the all-important question of, is Jesse Waters circumcised?
3: What the hell did you just say?
1: That was a real thing that took place during the interview. Apparently, Abdul Al-Sayed was not kidding when he said he had a lot of skin in the game. There it is. 888-788-9910. If you want to be a part of today's show, I'm telling you because I care, it is going to be all over the map. Okay, Casey Smith is stopping by from Barstool Sports. Jono Caldwell is stopping by from the bar. We'll get to some of your calls, texts, tweets, and carrier pigeons, whatever way you want to communicate with us. Elizabeth Warren left us a voicemail just moments ago. Hi-ya, hi-ya, hi-ya, hi-ya. But the point is, you're all welcome. Be a Republican, be a Democrat, Libertarian, Independent. Just don't be a... Happy Tuesday. I'm in a great mood. Going to have a lot of you and me time today. This is the last normal format show of the week. Tomorrow, my son Lincoln and my wife Jenny have been booked to co-host the entire three-hour program.
4: That's stupid. Use your common sense.
1: No, ma'am. I am telling you now on the front end. It's Lincoln's last appearance on the show before he goes off to college. And I want you, the American people, to have the opportunity to help us shape this kid, get him ready for college. Obviously, he needs to know a lot about beer pong and the important things you do when you're away, but also about his worldview and politics and where you see things going. We're going to have a family meeting tomorrow. When this show launched, the pandemic hit 5 days after we launched, and we wound up doing the first year of the show from home. So I had Jenny and Lincoln on a lot. That is kind of going to be the bookend episode tomorrow, and you are all going to be welcome to call in and participate.
5: Can you dig it? Can you dig it? Can you dig it?
1: Well, even if you can't dig it and you just want to call me up and tell me I'm a bad parent, that's fine. Or you want to be like that horny Judy lady that called in and gave him advice about having soft hands when he graduates high school. There was a lot of smut peddling on the show that day.
6: I love it when you talk dirty.
1: Okay, but I bring up the dirty talk and the wild comments because if you watch the Abdul Al-Sayed thing last night on Jesse Waters, I got to be honest with you. I want to give him so much credit for coming on. Was he answering questions directly?
7: Not even close.
1: No. But if you're a Democrat who hate listens to the show, you should be urging your candidates to come on Fox News. You want to know why? Okay, because the most people are watching this network.
8: Bingo.
1: If you are trying to get votes, okay, you want to reach the largest audience possible. There are more, obviously, Republicans watching this network, but we also have the most Democrats watching this network because our ratings are that much bigger than MSNBC and CNN. So there's a lot of Democrats that are hate watching our channel, like consistently, especially Jesse with that punchable face of his. Okay, but then you factor in the reality that we also have the most independents watching us. And oh, by the way, we win in the advertising demo. Every single hour of every day on this channel, including mine on Saturday night, which would seem like a miracle, but we beat everybody. And the point is, if you're just trying to reach the American people for your campaign, this is where you should come. You should talk across the aisle. But the larger point, and the real reason I care, is because we need to normalize the idea of talking across the aisle. I say this on the show every day, the whole be a Republican, be a Democrat, just don't be a... Because when you really treat, I guess, air quote, opposition media like some type of an existential threat to the well-being of this country, and you refuse to go on there, and you tell everybody that you're catering to that these people are hate speech and transgenocide and they're racist and they're bigoted and they're a threat to democracy.
9: Democrats are so full of crap.
1: But the point is, that heightens the tension in this country to the place we're at right now. We got here because of an unwillingness to talk across the aisle. And people formed lasting characterizations of their political opponents based on the media's take on what these people actually stood for. Like, there are so many stupid, like, Trump things that I've sat here and walked you through over the years. Like, he never condemned the white nationalists and the white supremacists, the neo-Nazis down in Charlottesville, the fine people on both sides. Or the Atlantic story about how he called dead veterans suckers and losers. That didn't happen. He never called all Mexicans drug dealers and rapists. But the point is, if you've been fed that narrative by a liberal media, then you just assume everybody on the Republican side of the aisle or everybody on the Fox News side of the aisle must think it is fine for Trump to have done all of those fake made-up things, like Russian collusion.
3: It was made up by these sick people.
1: It was bananas. Okay, but the point is, when you talk across the aisle and normalize such an idea, and we acknowledge as a people that we have every single right to talk to people who disagree with us, you know what that does to the tension meter? You know what it does? For real, it lowers the tension meter. It makes the country a little less safer. There's a little less political violence, a little bit less hostility. Do you think Charlie Kirk would have got shot for showing up to a college campus and disagreeing with people in the 70s or the 80s or the 90s? No, that's not. That is absolutely positively a byproduct of the way we do politics today. Think about George Carlin on campus, probably one of the most iconic stand-up specials ever recorded in 1984. They recorded that at UCLA. UCLA, because the conceit of the special was college kids were the only people who could handle having their orthodoxy challenged at such a profound level. So they had to film it at a college campus for everyone's safety. That's how tolerant and open colleges were to dissent in the 80s. Now you show up and say, hey, I disagree, but let's talk it out. And they shoot you. Okay, that actually happened. I mean,
6: what the hell is the world coming to?
1: And it happened. Why? Because we've decided, at least on the left anyway, that speech is violence. That's what they say. Well, speech is violence. So naturally, you have every right to respond to speech with physical violence, because in your distorted worldview, disagreement is tantamount to violence. Hey, if you don't agree with me, it's because you want to kill these people. Deportation's racist. You don't want kids getting gender reassignment surgery. That's transgenocide. What's happening over? And that's the problem. So you give Abdul al-Sayed credit for showing up, maximum strength credit for showing up. From there, not a ton of credit, but I want to encourage more of this sort of thing. Okay, he was all over the map in terms of his positions, couldn't really stand up for any of them, because the problem the Democrats have is every single Democrat running for office in this midterms is like a person who got really, really drunk the night before and woke up and started looking at all the text messages they sent. Like,
7: this could be a problem.
1: For real. They're all trying to disavow previous positions they've taken. Abdul al-Sayed is on record as supporting the Green New Deal. But last night he fought with water. Said, I don't abolish getting rid of the combustion engine, but that's exactly what the Green New Deal did. When it came to the whole Sharia law question, okay, hey, Sharia law, he pivoted to what about Christian canon law, okay, which is not being anywhere remotely close to enforced the way Sharia law is, nor does it require, okay, the level of hostility and the limitations placed on the human rights of women and gays that Sharia law does. Okay, so it was a lot of, you know, refusing to answer questions. You know, they say Abdul al-Sayed is from Detroit, where the Tigers play, but clearly his favorite team is the Dodgers. Here is al-Sayed on Sharia law, clip one.
8: Getting rid of Sharia law's white supremacy. Can you explain that one?
10: Do you know what canon law is, Jesse? I assume you're Christian, right?
8: Yeah, tell me.
10: All right, so canon law is the name for Christian law. I don't begrudge you your right to practice your faith as you choose. I don't know why the idea that I could practice my faith as I choose is a problem. Nobody is trying to push Sharia law on anyone else, just like I hope nobody is trying to push canon law on anybody else, because we live in an America where you should have the freedom of your religion.
1: I mean, so understand, the difference being, though, is his law says women in America, okay, will not have the same rights that they currently do. So you know those women who yell and scream and put on handmaid's costumes every time someone says the word abortion in politics, and they show up and claim they're enduring forced pregnancies like the Handmaid's Tale? Those are liberal women. They're voting for a guy, Abdul al-Sayed, that under Sharia law would require them to cover their faces in public. They're not going to drive cars. They're not going to go to libraries. Unfortunately, a lot of them are going to be genitally mutilated, so they can't experience sexual pleasure. Like, that is Sharia law. And if you're a gay person living under Sharia law, that means you are dying under Sharia law. Okay, so when you try to kind of yada, yada, yada this into some defense of religion, but you exempt what the religion actually requires, okay, you understand this is not a guy who can stand by any of the insanity that he's running on. Okay, it's the same thing with gender reassignment surgery. Abdul Al-Sayed wants underage children to be able to make permanent decisions about their bodies.
7: It's people with a dirty mind that think like that.
1: Okay, but really think about that. He wants them and their parents to have the rights to take a 5-year-old kid, a 7-year-old kid, a 10-year-old, 12-year-old who hasn't fully grown into their mature adult body and freeze it in time forever based on a very costly and very barbaric gender reassignment surgery that literally requires cutting off a kid's. Okay, imagine that. And he tries to liken this to circumcision. Well, circumcision, surgery on your dingling. Yeah, the only difference is it's still there when the surgery's over.
11: Correctamundo.
1: Listen to this clip, clip 4.
10: I just think the government shouldn't tell you what kind of health care you should have. And if you're a minor,
8: you want to try on kids?
10: Now, if you disagree with that, if you disagree that health care decisions need to be made by a doctor and their parents and a patient, then we think we agree to disagree. But, you know, you want to put government inside.
8: So, Abdul, you're a doctor, right?
10: Selectively. I am.
8: So you think it's okay for a parent to slash his kid's thing off? You think that's okay?
10: I mean, do you really want to have this conversation? Are you circumcised?
8: Yeah, but I mean, that's a
10: Jesse, are you?
8: Personal question.
10: Okay.
8: Doctor.
10: So you probably should want to move on.
8: Is circumcision different than castration?
10: I think it's a problem. It's a problem that you think that you get to decide what happens between a parent, a doctor, and a patient. And I'm just saying that, yes, circumcision is surgery on a kid's ding-a-ling. So if you really want to bring that up, you can. I just think you guys are really selective about how you want to talk about these things.
1: My God.
3: These people are crazy. I'm telling you. They're crazy.
1: So you understand? Did you hear that? He tried to not own the position by going, well, if you don't think healthcare decisions should be between the doctor and the patient, then we agree to disagree. Okay. Understand what kind of decision we're talking about. No one is saying people shouldn't confide in doctors and take their advice and have that private counsel. Okay, but the reality is we are talking about something that will be considered one of the biggest human rights abuses of our lifetimes. Like, do you think in 100 years people are going to be looking at people butchering their children like they were the good guys in society on the right side of history?
12: Not even close!
1: Same thing with, like, late-term abortion. Massachusetts just signed a bill into law where a woman can now abort a baby up until birth, past the due date. As long as it's in her, she decides she doesn't want it, you can kill the baby. Okay, do you think 100 years with all the advances we know about science and how much babies can feel and everything along the way that these people are going to be considered good? They're going to be considered demons.

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3: Hot damn, Fox Across America with Jimmy Fallon doing the damn thing on the TV and the radio. 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We won the overall in primetime. We won the demo for the whole entire channel. Look at us go. I think I got to give my kid a raise. Lincoln's leaving for college this Friday, but he was a big ratings hit on Saturday night. Him and Joe Piscopo did a phenomenal job, so a shout out to them. Shout out to everybody who tuned in. I said this off the top of the show today. Tomorrow, my family is hosting the whole entire show, so if you want to call in with a message for the Link Man before he leaves to college, I want you to be a part of that, and we'll make plenty of time for calls and everything else. Right now, we are recapping this Abdul Al-Sayed back and forth with Jesse Waters. The biggest challenge they had, okay, was getting him to answer and own any of his positions, and more importantly, his previous positions. Okay, because a lot of what the Democrats are doing, remember AOC came out and was like, woke one was crazy.
4: AOC is a dope.
3: And that's her way of saying, you know, the world was nuts. I know we did a lot of things we could never support now. But I just want you to understand it was a crazy time and we deserve some forgiveness. Okay, but the truth is you don't. If you're going to lead millions of people, you don't get a mulligan on things like, what if we don't have police anymore? What if we abolish the prisons? You know those people in charge of deporting the murderers and the rapists and the pedophiles? ICE? What if we get rid of them? Democrats are running on that. Okay, here is Jesse Waters back and forth on with Al-Sayed on abolishing ICE. Clip 6.
5: You want to abolish ICE? Who's going to deport the criminal aliens from the country?
6: Well, you and I both know that we've, long before we ever had ICE, we had INS. We were able to enforce our immigration policies without shooting people in the face and the back of the head. And we just celebrated our 250th anniversary. That was an anniversary of throwing away tyranny. Now, to bring that tyranny back under the guise of the U.S. government itself, that seems to me to be inconsistent with the freedom you and I both love.
5: Yeah, but I mean, that's a dodge, Abdul.
7: Don't change the subject. Just answer the f***ing question.
3: Okay, understand. Did you hear what he tried to do there? We don't need ICE shooting people in the face. The person who got shot in the face hit an ICE agent with her car.
8: That's true. That is true.
3: The idea that they remove conflict from these accounts. Like Alex Peretti got in a violent fist fight with ICE agents. Dumb move. They didn't arrest him after he spit on a cop and kicked out the taillights of a federal law enforcement vehicle. Very dumb move. Came back the next Saturday, got in another fight with ICE agents. Really dumb move. Had a gun on him that they didn't know about. Extremely dumb move. And wound up getting shot. Not ideal. Like, literally not ideal. I'm not happy he's dead. But if Democrats don't want to force us to acknowledge the role people play in their own demise in inflaming these tensions, and oh, along the way, want to justify abolishing ICE, who's supposed to get rid of the other people that played a role in us not wanting them to be here. People who broke the law, came into this country illegally, and then committed sex crimes or violent crimes against other humans. There's a word for these people. They're called garbage. And the only people worse than them are the idiots defending them.

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2: Fox News, I'm Ted Lindner. South Carolina Senator Darlene Graham has won the Republican nomination runoff against Congressman Ralph Norman. She'll now take on Democrat Annie Andrews in November.
3: Thank you, Lindsay, for your service to South Carolina and to this country. It's just not the same without you here.
2: Graham took over the senator's seat for her late brother, Lindsay, after he passed away in July. The death of country music superstar Dolly Parton confirmed to have resulted after a brief battle with cancer.
4: 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She grew up in a one-room cabin out in the Smoky Mountains, and she made her first appearance on the Grand Ole Opry at only 13 years old.
2: Fox's Alexis McAdams. Dolly Parton was 80 years old. 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
6: From 21 Alive, I'm meteorologist Liz Braden with your forecast. A cool start to the day will stay mostly sunny with a high of 79 degrees. Tonight, we're partly cloudy as lows slip down to 57. Tomorrow brings in a chance for a few hit or miss storms in the afternoon and evening as we reach the low 80s yet again. I'm meteorologist Liz Braden from 21 Alive on WoWo 92.3 FM at 1190 AM.
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11: Bang, there it is, Fox Across America with Jimmy Fallon. Busy day on the show. A lot going on today. Casey Smith from Barstool Sports going to stop by to weigh in on Abdul Al-Sayed's non-answer on whether or not men should be competing against women. Here's a news tip. They shouldn't.
12: I agree with that.
11: Everybody agrees with that who's being objective, but we'll talk about Casey Smith because she is a Barstool Sports girl that will be traveling the country covering college football all fall. And that question came up, and it was so funny because, again, no Democrat can run in a statewide election on any of the positions they took in the primaries. Now, traditionally in the primaries, if you're a Republican, yeah, you do run a little bit to the right. If you're a Democrat, you do run a little bit to the left. And then in the general election, you pivot to the middle. Okay, the problem is these Democrats ran so far to the left that if the world was flat, they would have fell off the side of it. Okay, you couldn't go any further left than they did. So that's a big part of the challenge right now. Is they keep saying things like, whoa, I was young and crazy. But the point is, if you're going to be in power, the last thing I want to hear is that if a bad idea gets popular on Twitter, you're now going to support it. And when, I mean, we didn't need time to prove that defunding the police was a bad idea. Okay, we knew it in real time. Every one of us was like, this is the dumbest thing I've ever heard. And the only people pushing it were Congress folk who had their own police protection. I mean, I've played you this frickin' montage probably 1,000 times of AOC and the squad calling to defund the police.
13: Yes, I support the defund movement because this is about the investment in our communities, which have historically been divested.
14: Not only do we need to defund, but we need to dismantle and start anew.
15: Why use the word defund? Why use the word defund? And it's like, this is the word that's coming from the streets.
11: Now, hold on, because one of these women, Cori Bush, was not only outed, okay, for having a $200,000 private security detail filled with cops, you guessed it, but she married a cop. Okay, that's a real thing.
16: I'm going to make sure I have security because I know I have had attempts on my life and I have too much work to do. There are too many people that need help right now for me to allow that. So if I end up spending $200,000, if I spend $10 more dollars on it, you know what? I get to be here to do the work. So suck it up, and defunding the police has to happen. We need to defund the police and put that money into social safety nets because we're trying to save lives.
11: That is a woman by the name of Cori Bush, who ultimately lost her congressional seat, ran for re-election a second time on anti-Israel platform, and lost again.
17: Get her out. Get her out of here.
11: Okay, if you are familiar with St. Louis, if you're listening on 97.1 FM Talk, I'm sure you're familiar with Whittier Street, where Chuck Berry's house is, which is Cori Bush's district, where the tornado tragically hit nearly 10 years ago. A lot of money was pumped into that district, but did anything get repaired in that district? It's actually heartbreaking to drive through. The house Chuck Berry wrote songs from the legitimate American songbook. I'm talking like Johnny B. Good, one of the most famous songs ever written. Roll Over Beethoven, Maybelline. Okay, no particular place to go. I'm talking, you know, big hits. Brown Eyed Handsome Man. Like, you know, name every friggin' Chuck Berry. You never can tell. You know that whole thing. Route 66. Anyway, Jimmy wants to go to music trivia night, but he needs to do a radio show. So let's get Jimmy back on the radio here. Okay, if you went to the neighborhood where all those songs were written and you looked at Chuck Berry's house on Whittier Street, you know it's one of about five houses on that block that has a roof on it. Okay, the surrounding streets have houses torn in half. Okay, cars roughed up, beat up. I mean, it's a really rough area. And it's not because they didn't allocate funding to bounce back from the storm. It's because whenever the government allocates massive checks to fix problems, the first thing the Democrats do is pocket it or at least funnel it through an NGO that can move it right back into their campaign.
18: This is politics as usual.
11: Every single time. How many times have you seen somebody like a Gavin Newsom getting accused of, wow, it's really weird, his wife's little special initiative just raised a gazillion dollars. All these non-government organizations are donating it. They're called non-government organizations. But you know who funds them? The government. I mean,
12: that is financial lunacy.
11: Okay, the government pays for NGOs. It's the biggest scam going on. Well, you're donating to a non-government organization, also known as the government.
18: What a fraud.
11: Okay, Gavin Newsom just passed a law in California that makes it illegal to fight fraud, the Stop Nick Shirley Act. So you can't walk around now investigating fraud. They're doing this under the guise of, well, if people start looking into fraud against these businesses, that's going to make people hate them because there's a lot of racists out there. And then folks will be getting killed for no reason other than MAGA is racist. Meanwhile, back at the ranch, we've identified hundreds of billions of dollars in fraud in Gavin Newsom's California.
18: He should be behind bars.
11: He ain't going to jail. He ain't even going to be allowed to investigate him. Isn't that crazy? If the Olympics were coming and a country passed a law that it was illegal to drug test, you'd go, well, I guess every single person in that country is doing some kind of steroids.
19: That is correct.
11: Okay, because they would be. It's the same thing in California. There is so much fraud in California, like at a horrifying level. And they're trying to insulate themselves against it while simultaneously pushing for more government spending. Okay, that's the biggest challenge they have. They even talked about reparations. It's my favorite thing in the world. Okay, reparations are a scam. They shouldn't exist. Nobody listening is entitled to them. You weren't enslaved. I wasn't enslaved. Okay, to be clear, if you were to go back in history, maybe not just here in America, but there have been more white people enslaved than anything. Okay, but that doesn't make it right to enslave black people. No one should be enslaved. It's horrific. There's a reason we fought a civil war where 500,000 people died to end slavery. Okay, at a time when 1% of Americans owned slaves, in aggregate, 1% of Americans owned slaves. Our country went to war. Okay, 500,000 people died horrifically. Okay, in the name of a righteous cause that Democrats continued to oppose all the way up until the passage of the Civil Rights Act. But now it's the Democrats running on reparations. The truth is, if you support reparations, it should be a bill passed where only the blue cities and states pay them. Because, to be honest, the Dixiecrats were the ones behind slavery and Jim Crow and every other stupid thing that was restrictive on access to democracy. Every single one. But the point is, Al Saeed says this sort of thing because it's the same racket people desperate for minority support peddle all the time. Here's a newsflash. Abdul Al Saeed is tanking with black voters. Tanking with black voters. They don't support any of this radical stuff. They don't think America deserved 9/11. They don't want to abolish ICE or the police because they want them in their community. Okay, but when a guy like Al Saeed says, oh, the whole country's racist and the black people don't agree with him, he has to further the push and say, hey, black, don't you realize I'm the guy that's going to give you the money? Okay, but they don't want the money and they know it's not coming anyway. But here's Abdul Al Saeed saying at clip 5.
20: Reparations. Do you support that? I think we need to have an honest conversation about the incredible debt that was put upon black folks as a function of slavery that we have yet to pay. And I just think that's fair. Like if people are enslaved and forced into servitude, and then we don't actually have a conversation about all that was owed, that our own country agreed was owed, I just think that it's high past time to have that conversation. That shouldn't be a crazy thing.
11: Oh, come on, Abdul Al Saeed.
21: He is so full of shit, this guy.
11: Whenever a Democrat says somebody needs to have a conversation, it's about time we have a conversation. You know what that means? That means they're not going to do anything.
22: Tell them like it is.
11: Okay, do you remember when Kamala Harris became the border czar? And they were like, oh, we got tens of millions of people pouring into the country. This isn't good. Okay, what did Kamala say? We're going to go down to the Northern Triangle and have a conversation about the root causes of illegal immigration. First and foremost, do you know why we had so much illegal immigration? Because they were getting in. We were letting them in. That's why you had it. Okay, but the root causes of illegal immigration. She went down to the Northern Triangle and claimed that illegal immigration was happening because of climate change. I mean, come on.
23: Sell crazy someplace else. We're all stocked up here.
11: Okay, understand. Why was she doing that? Because they wanted to push a climate agenda. So much so that when inflation hit a 40-year high, they passed something called the Inflation Reduction Bill, which actually increased spending on climate change.
0: Thanks, big government weenuses.
11: Never mind that the government spending is exactly what causes inflation. How many times have I played you this Milton Friedman clip?
1: Inflation is made in Washington because only Washington can create money. And any other attribution to other groups of inflation is wrong. Consumers don't produce it. Producers don't produce it. The trade unions don't produce it. Foreign sheiks don't produce it. Oil imports don't produce it. What produces it is too much government spending and too much government creation of money and nothing else.
11: I mean, Milton Friedman, as spot on as they come. Milton Friedman, who, oh, by the way, is also very famous for lecturing on the value of what the Democrats would call greed. Democrats say, well, you know, you've got to tax the rich extra special. Never mind that 1% of the people pay 50% of the taxes. The Democrats want you to believe the reason you haven't made it ahead in life is because people more ambitious than you or me, who might work harder and out-innovate us, who have succeeded at levels that we can't even wrap our tiny brains around, are actually the devil for playing against and in the same rules that we do. Okay, people don't move to America because they want to eat the rich and draft off their coattails. They move here because they want to emulate them and become them someday. And it's that ambition that makes countries prosper over generations. Here's Milton Friedman, same guy, talking about how countries thrive because of greed. Clip 24.
1: Tell me, is there some society you know that doesn't run on greed? You think Russia doesn't run on greed? You think China doesn't run on greed? What is greed? Of course, none of us are greedy. It's only the other fellow who's greedy. The world runs on individuals pursuing their separate interests. The great achievements of civilization have not come from government bureaus. Einstein didn't construct his theory under order from a bureaucrat. Henry Ford didn't revolutionize the automobile industry that way. In the only cases in which the masses have escaped from the kind of grinding poverty you're talking about, the only cases in recorded history are where they have had capitalism and largely free trade. If you want to know where the masses are worst off, it's exactly in the kinds of societies that depart from that.
11: Think about that for a second, okay, because he's spot on. The only place people escape mass poverty is in a capitalistic society. Why? Because when capitalists succeed and achieve things and build new products and innovate, they have to hire people to actually work those positions.
19: Bingo, man, bingo.
11: Okay, look at these AI data centers. We're going to do a whole chunk on it on Fox News Saturday night this weekend with Neil deGrasse Tyson. Obviously, the message on AI data centers is all over the map. Some people think, oh, there's no more water. Our water bill is going to go to the moon because of all the water. Because the people who are anti-data center are telling you that. Meanwhile, from what we've read in research, they use less water than a golf course that's in your neighborhood. But the point is, in a lot of small towns, they're looking, as President Trump said, at data centers, and they're calling them golden tickets. Why? Because somebody comes to town to build a data center and brings tens of thousands of jobs with it. And now a small town that might have had the mill closed 20 years ago because of NAFTA and all that other garbage is suddenly booming with employment and increase in local real estate and taxes paid to the schools and the fact that more of those local mom and pop businesses get patronized by an influx in well-paid population. Okay, capitalism is good. Job creators, even better. The fact that AOC, who is the, you know, kingmaker for all intents and purposes in the socialist wing of the Democratic Party, AOC killed 100,000 Amazon jobs. 100,000 Amazon jobs that paid over $100,000 a year. Okay, she killed that because she didn't like the idea of Amazon getting a tax abatement.
22: She's not real smart.
11: Okay, yes. When big giant corporations agree to come in and sink a few billion dollars into your community to build a factory, because they're then going to hire people from all over that region, we traditionally give them a tax break to encourage that investment in the community. And you might say, well, I wouldn't get that deal if I was starting a mom and pop. You wouldn't. Okay, because you're not going to be employing tens of thousands of people on a level that's ultimately going to do what? Elevate the cost and price and prosperity of everything around it. Okay, but people on the left want you to believe that the folks creating those jobs are actually the real bad guys here. And so they want the people who did all the work and all the innovation to subsidize the people who don't want to work at all. Like, I don't want to pay more in taxes. Why should I? Why should I? I'm paying too much as it is. Okay, guys, do you know what I did for 10 years of my adult life? I woke up at 3 a.m. every day so I could write comedy because I wanted to be a comedian and a talk show host. And when I got done writing at 5 a.m., I drove a cab for 12 hours. You know what I did after that? I ate a government ham sandwich from 5 to 6 with my buddy Dean Imperial, and then I did 2 or 3 stand-up comedy sets a night and got home around 11. Rinse, wash, repeat, do it again at 3 a.m. Okay, I did that for 10 years because I wanted to be where I am right now. The idea that whatever minimal success I've accumulated should now be overtaxed so people who don't even want to work, okay, can get more handouts from the government. There's a word for that. It's called bull.
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0: Voice America with Jimmy Failla. Casey Smith joining us in the next hour from Barstool Sports to talk about this whole WNBA hullabaloo. But long before we get there, some grown-up talk about last night's interview between Jesse Waters and Abdul Al-Sayed. Jim was watching out in Minneapolis. Yo, Jim.
1: Hey, Jimmy, how are you?
0: You know what, man? I'm trying to take this stuff seriously, but it's hard to take seriously when you listen to these moon bats.
1: Oh, no kidding. You know, Al-Sayed is all about reparations, right?
0: Mm-hmm.
1: Well, consider this. America had great waves of migration, immigration. Your people from Italy, my people from Ireland. My people arrived here in 1888. That's 23 years after the Emancipation Proclamation. My great-great-granddaddy never owned anybody else's great-great-granddaddy.
0: Mm-mm. Not even close.
1: And it's not only that, but at some point in history, everybody were slaves. My people came from Ireland. We were enslaved by the Romans. What do I go over to Italy now and get reparations?
0: It's such a dead end, but it's the kind of thing you hear out of politicians who aren't connecting with the black community. Because that's what's happening with Hassan. You know, you're going to, I mean, with Al-Sayed, and you're eventually going to hear this sort of thing out of somebody like James Tallarico, just the same, because they don't have any black support. So they go like, oh, we'll give you money, but they're not going to get money. Okay. And no one deserves money. Because as you said, if it didn't happen to you and the people who didn't do it to you or to anyone for that matter should not be tasked with repaying it. Okay.
1: Well,
0: That's just it.
1: No black today ever picked cotton under threat of the whip or was sold as property.
0: And thankfully, no white person did either, because plenty of white people were enslaved. I mean, the whole thing is it's garbage. It's a garbage debate, but it's the kind of thing that really speaks to somebody who has, you know, intellectual bankruptcy, because there's more value for them in dividing and pandering to people than there is in actually having a plan. So I'm glad you see through it. Hopefully more people do, Jim. I'm losing you to a commercial break. Otherwise, we'd do this all day. I like listening to you more than I like listening to me today. Phones will be open in the next hour. Hopefully you guys can straighten this mess of a show out when we come back on Fox Across America.
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0: Darlene Graham advances. I'm Ted Lindner, Fox News. Multiple states holding runoff elections Tuesday night. In South Carolina, Senator Darlene Graham has won the Republican nomination runoff against Congressman Ralph Norman.
10: Our victory would not have been possible without you, and we are truly grateful. Is truly Trump country.
0: She will now take on Democrat Annie Andrews in November. Graham taking over the Senate seat for her late brother, Lindsey Graham, who died back in July. Tributes pouring in on Tuesday with news that country legend Dolly Parton had died. Passing away after a brief battle with cancer. Fox's Mike Emanuel with more.
11: Dolly Parton had more than 60 albums and at least 24 number one hits. She was known for her bold fashion and remarkable personality. Dolly was one of 12 children who grew up in a one-room cabin in the Smoky Mountains. She started writing songs as a child and performed at the Grand Ole Opry by age 13. After high school, she packed her bags for Nashville and launched a legendary career. President Trump praised Parton as one of the greatest country singers and far beyond, calling this a true loss for millions of people. The president ordered the American flag to be lowered for 1 week in her honor. It was known she had been dealing with some health issues, but Dolly told People magazine there were still so many things she wanted to achieve.
0: Dolly Parton was 80 years old, and a man accused of terrorizing at least a half dozen people while wearing a Chucky-style mask near Philadelphia City Hall earlier this month has been arrested in Vegas. U.S. Marshals Service's 22-year-old Zymir Hughes was arrested around 8 p.m. in Vegas Tuesday night, being held in the Clark County Detention Center awaiting extradition back to Philadelphia. 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
0: Prosecutors in the Massachusetts trial of Lindsey Clancy continues Wednesday with a rebuttal witness. Fox's Gernal Scott with more.
24: Forensic psychiatrist Dr. Gregory Sothoff was called to the stand Tuesday afternoon. He said Clancy, during his video interviews, spoke of the male voice she heard, as she put it, outside her head.
25: This is your last chance. You have to kill your kids and then kill yourself.
24: Sothoff said it was also important to note how Clancy added on to her then husband's errands and how calculated it could have been on the day the kids were killed.
25: That would make for a longer time that he was away.
24: The defense will have a chance to question Sothoff, likely the final witness before closing arguments. Gernal Scott, Fox News.
0: Trade tit for tat. Canada is responding after the Trump administration rolled out 50% tariffs on $20 billion worth of products from our neighbor to the north. Fox's Lucas Tomlinson with more.
26: Canada says it will double its tariffs on American steel and aluminum from 25% to 50%.
1: and will impose more tariffs on 700 other products, ranging from plastics, motorcycles, electronics. Dairy products have been a long-standing feud between neighbors. After the U.S. levied 50% tariffs on $20 billion in Canadian goods, including whiskey, dairy products, and hockey sticks, after talks collapsed. Canadian officials said their new tariffs were also crafted to put maximum pressure in key races ahead of the U.S. midterm elections.
0: Immigration and Customs Enforcement arrested nearly 50,000 people during July. It's the highest single monthly arrest total during the second Trump administration. The arrest tally marks a 15% jump from nearly 43,000 arrests a month earlier. Oil prices fell again Tuesday, which helped support stock prices on Wall Street. The Dow jumping 160 points. NASDAQ added 171. S&P 500 finished up 24. I'm Ted Lindner. This is Fox News.
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18: From 21 Alive, I'm meteorologist Liz Braden with your forecast. A cool start to the day will stay mostly sunny with a high of 79 degrees. Tonight, we're partly cloudy as lows slip down to 57. Tomorrow brings in a chance for a few hit or miss storms in the afternoon and evening as we reach the low 80s yet again. I'm meteorologist Liz Braden from 21 Alive on WoWo 92.3 FM at 1190 AM.
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0: From the heartland of America and the gateway to the West, good morning, good evening, wherever you may be across the nation, around the world. I'm George Norrie. This is Coast to Coast AM. Later tonight, UFO sightings and alien visitations. Here's what's happening. Iran and the country of Oman issued a joint statement today announcing a proposal to open a temporary navigational corridor through the Strait of Hormuz. The statement, published by Oman's foreign ministry, said the two countries also agreed to a joint effort to clear the Strait of Mines. Meanwhile, President Donald Trump's administration launched a new wave of sanctions against Iran in an economic D-Day operation. As the Treasury Secretary said, sanctions will isolate Iran financially and cut off its last economic lifelines. Iranian leaders say they have a two-year plan to shoulder the sanctions. And Iranian forces, meanwhile, attacked an oil tanker in the Strait of Hormuz just hours after the U.S. announced the new sanctions. With more on today's activities, here's Tom Danheiser. Tommy?
1: Well, Treasury Secretary Scott Bessent's latest plan for Iran is supposed to end the war and tame the oil markets. The U.S. has begun its new campaign to tighten sanctions against Iran, targeting aviation, shipping, technology, gold, and digital assets such as cryptocurrency. Even though the measures target the regime, ordinary Iranians will inevitably be affected. Beijing says the new measures will only further intensify tensions and that China's cooperation with Iran should not be disrupted. Iran claims it is fully prepared to counter the sanctions. Meanwhile, Iran's Deputy Foreign Minister Kazem Gharibabadi says a new temporary route through the Strait of Hormuz has been agreed upon with Oman. However, the U.S. must return its commitments under the Memorandum of Understanding for the waterway to be opened. And U.S. President Donald Trump claims the U.S. Navy removed and/or detonated all mines within the international waters of the Strait of Hormuz and has warned that any new ship or boat placing new mines will be immediately and systematically destroyed. George?
0: Thank you, Tom. And Dr. John Curtis, the online columnist.com, has been with us since the inception of this war. John, your thoughts on today?
2: Well, George, anybody listening to this blather, this, you know, propaganda coming out of the White House right now about, you know, demining the Strait of Hormuz or, you know, any kind of new sanctions, you know, has to ask themselves, what is the end game here? Where is this headed? Where is the end point? How is he going to get out of this war right now by threatening them with more sanctions? And not only that, but I mean, if you add to that what's going on in Canada right now, which by anybody's analysis is an utter disgrace that the two countries can't come together and come up with a deal that works for both sides and is in this retaliatory sanction mode. You add to that what's going on in Iran, and you realize that Iran now controls the world economy, the energy economy. There's no control that the U.S. has, contrary to what you hear from the White House, over the Strait of Hormuz. The Strait of Hormuz is controlled by the IRGC, which is, as you know, a terror group that now runs the Tehran-based state of Iran. So when you add everything up, it's just more money, more cost, more inflation, more energy problems for the indefinite future. So I don't think, you know, that there's anything positive coming out of Iran right now. And certainly those new sanctions that that Trump is proposing is going to make a complete mess of things, just like, you know, the reciprocal tariffs are making in Canada right now. So I think, you know, Trump needs an exit strategy. He needs to get out of Iran. This is, and I think, honestly, the only way he's going to get out, because he's too prideful, is when the Democrats, hand him his head in November, and they take over the House at the very least, and then we'll see some kind of change, some kind of consensus over what to do with this war and these completely failed Canadian relations. That's what I think.
0: All right. Thank you, John. John's website, onlinecolumnist.com. Thank you, John. And as John mentioned, Canada announced retaliatory tariffs as high as 50% on hundreds of United States products, including some steel and aluminum goods, furniture, and clothing. The levies, which take effect on September 8th, are set to escalate a trade war that erupted over the weekend after official negotiations collapsed and a fresh round of U.S. levies took hold.

0: Dolly Parton has died following a brief battle with cancer. According to her representatives, she was 80 years old. Dolly Parton was a country music legend known for timeless hits including Jolene, 9 to 5, which you just heard, and I Will Always Love You. She was born January 19, 1946 in Tennessee and grew up in a large family in the Smoky Mountains. She built a career that spanned country music, pop culture, film, television, business, and philanthropy, and she was a great person. Dolly Parton will be missed, dead at the age of 80. In a moment, Drew Pearson joins us from criticalhealthnews.com as we talk about your health, and then we'll take calls very soon and next hour as well, next on Coast to Coast AM.
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0: And welcome back to Coast to Coast. George Norrie with you. 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Chiropractor by trade with over 40 years experience. Has been an instructor of traditional Chinese medicine for 12 years as well. Here's that toll-free number to call for assistance if you want it to chat with somebody about what Dr. Drew says. 1-855-949-7234, 1-855-949-RADIO. And the website that you should go to every day at least once, criticalhealthnews.com. Dr. Drew Peterson, back on Coast to Coast. Drew, welcome back, my friend. How are you?
1: Doing just fine, George. Thank you for asking.
0: Looking forward to this. Sad news about Dolly Parton, isn't it?
1: Oh, my goodness. I was telling Tom, she wrote Coat of Many Colors and Jolene in one day.
0: And that great I Will Always Love You, which Whitney Houston took and turned into a record, was a great song.
1: And she's there's so many other songs that she wrote for other people.
0: Dr. Peterson, let's talk a little bit about the affliction. We don't know what type of cancer she has or had, but it was cancer that did her in. What exactly is cancer? Is it a disease, virus? What do they call it?
1: You know, that's there's a new controversial thing about that. But until I see more evidence, I'll stay away from the whole parasite argument. But there are a lot of people who are in the know. They claim that there are very small parasites that are found in cancer now. It does make sense. If your immune system is low, you're going to have opportunist parasites in your system. So whether they're there before or after is the big question. But if I had an answer, I'd have a Nobel Prize, George. Nobody knows exactly what causes cancer. We do know that cancer cells don't need a whole lot of oxygen. We do know, so they're hard to get rid of. We do know that cancer cells usually have a higher metabolic rate, so that's why they love sugar so much. There are certainly herbs that you can use, curcumin. We have something called pumeric at Youngevity, pumeric, and that's our curcumin formula. And they've done studies at Ames Cancer Center in Texas, and the last I heard, it could it could kill 23 cancer lines in a test tube. We also have our plant-derived minerals. Plant-derived minerals are very inexpensive. They're like $27. That's kind of what got me interested in Youngevity. It was Dr. Wallach was his first product that he sold when I was working in Santa Cruz in the early 80s was the plant-derived minerals. They come from a Native American healing well. I believe it's in Utah. It could be Idaho. And it comes from the underground where the oceans have receded, and the artesian water there basically causes the minerals to go into a

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1: Can I afford to safely retire today?
0: How can I generate a reliable retirement income stream when the market goes up and down?
1: Should I take the monthly pension option or opt for the lump sum?
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5: And then begin to understand what foods agree with you and what don't. I mean, some foods your body can tolerate really well, others they don't. We do know that seafood is one of the best things you could possibly eat, right? For example, if you have weak blood, you eat geese or you eat duck because they fly at high altitudes and their blood holds the oxygen so they can fly at high altitudes. So duck is considered to be a blood tonic. So you really got to get educated on what foods do what for your body and where your own weaknesses are.
6: Is it conceivable as well that leukemia is a cancer?
5: Oh, it certainly is. Cancer of the white blood cells.
6: And how does that fester?
5: Well, it's in the bone marrow. And Dr. Wallach used to say that the idea is to build up the internal structure of the bone marrow to crowd out the leukemia, which is, you know, of course, he had some ideas that nobody had. I can't tell you whether that's been successful or not. I can tell you, though, Dr. Nee, my teacher from my acupuncture school, would use raw aconite. It's monk's head. And I don't recommend anybody use it because it's very toxic. But he would use it on leukemia cases, and he'd actually cure children with leukemia. We had a hematologist from Orlando drive to the Space Coast to ask him what he was doing. So now that didn't happen to all his clients, I'm sure all his customers. And cancer has a way of spontaneously coming and going. So, for example, stomach cancer is one of those coming and goings.
6: Why do some people have great results battling cancer on their own and others do not? What's the difference? Is it the immune system?
5: Absolutely, their immune system. And their body is pretty clean internally.
6: I happen to have been a fan of Edgar Cayce, the late American prophet, who said that if you eat several almonds a day, you will prevent cancer. He didn't use the cure word, but he said you'd prevent cancer. What is it about things like almonds and apricots that battle that?
5: Well, I was lucky enough to take a weekend seminar from Edgar Cayce's naturopath. So that was very, very interesting. So what was the question, George? I'm sorry.
6: What is it about the almonds and the apricots that battle cancer?
5: It has cobalt in it, and the cobalt interferes with the transfer of the genetic material in a cancer cell, probably because of the high turnover of genetic material. It picks up the cobalt and basically ends up making the cancer cell not very good for

0: reproducing. We have something called Fucoid Z. We've been using it for macular degeneration, and but if you do the research on PubMed and you go deep into it, Fucoid Z actually changes the genetics of cancer cells. So there are natural cures out there. It's just a matter of finding the right ones.
1: Is cobalt used in chemotherapy?
0: Sure is.
1: That's what I thought. It's one of the main ingredients, isn't it?
0: That's right. And cobalt was also discovered. There was a study done on sheep in New Zealand, and they were losing their wool, and they discovered the soil was low in cobalt. So it's a necessary ingredient. It's not something that's medicinal. It's something that's absolutely necessary in small amounts.
1: Dr. Drew has a book out called Natural Standard Herb and Supplement Guide and Evidence-Based Reference. His website is radiohealthdoc.com, which is part of the criticalhealthnews.com team. And again, that toll-free number to call for assistance. There are people, he's got a staff behind him, taking notes on everything he says. You might be driving a truck right now and you can't take notes. Call this number and just say, hey, when they were talking about this, they'll have the answer for you. 1-855-949-7234, 1-855-949-RADIO. Where do we get your book, Drew?
0: You can get it on Amazon or any used bookstore. We printed up a certain number of them, and that was it. Wouldn't you know, a pharmaceutical company bought the rights, so we didn't do a second edition. But it was I was one of the peer review guys on it. There were about 200 doctors that helped compile it. I learned a lot, let's put it that way, doing that book. 900 supplements in there.
1: Well, there's nothing more important than wellness for a human being, because if you don't have your health, you can't take care of the people you care about, and that's the most important thing. You agree,
0: Absolutely,
1: Doc?
0: Absolutely right. Absolutely. My dad used to say the same thing.
1: He was a very learned man, to be sure. We're going to take a short break with Dr. Drew Peterson and come back and begin phone calls to help you. We do this every 3 weeks to help you folks last a little longer so you can listen to this show. But we'll be back in a moment with calls with Dr. Drew Peterson from criticalhealthnews.com.
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5: News. I'm Sue Guzman. The world mourning the passing of country music legend and iconic entertainer Dolly Parton at the age of 80. Here you come again. Her publicist announcing Tuesday night that she died in a Nashville hospital following a brief battle with cancer. President Trump has ordered American flags to be flown at half staff for the next week. Canada striking back in an escalating trade war with the U.S., Fox's Jared Halpern.
6: Canadian officials say they're slapping 15 to 50% tariffs on American steel, dairy, seafood, clothing, and cosmetics, totaling about $20 billion worth of goods. The move is a response to President Trump hiking tariffs on dozens of Canadian products.
5: And Darlene Graham, the sister of the late Senator Lindsey Graham, winning the Republican Senate runoff election in South Carolina. 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
7: From 21 Alive, I'm meteorologist Liz Braden with your forecast. A cool start to the day will stay mostly sunny with a high of 79 degrees. Tonight, we're partly cloudy as lows slip down to 57. Tomorrow brings in a chance for a few hit or miss storms in the afternoon and evening as we reach the low 80s yet again. I'm meteorologist Liz Braden from 21 Alive on WoWo 92.3 FM at 1190 AM.
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1: Throughout the night, you'll be hearing some special bumper songs in tribute to the legendary Dolly Parton, who passed away at the age of 80. Great lady that she was. 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We'll take calls next hour with him as well. The Paranormal Podcast Network keeps cruising along. 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
2: 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All the shows will pop right up. The shows that we have, plus snippets from the weekend and weekday shows that we do right here at Coast. So a lot of listening for you. Check it out.
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0: And welcome back, George Norrie. You're talking with Dr. Drew Peterson from criticalhealthnews.com. We'll take your calls this half hour and next hour as well. Drew, at what point in your life did you decide you wanted to help people medically?
1: To tell you the truth, it started when I saw that I could change things, make changes. And when I got in the hydroponics business and I raised 100,000 pounds of tomatoes at 23 years old with a NASA associate, we were doing trace element analysis on our plants and 800 growers around the country. And I discovered that if you add this, the plant does better. If you add that, the plant does better. So I thought, wow, I could make a change on the biology. So I just took the next step from plant nutrition to people nutrition.
0: What's going on with all these diseases and lettuce and jalapenos with salmonella and cyclospora issues? And where's it all coming from?
1: It's the handlers. They don't wash their hands. They don't have the facilities. It's a tough life working out in the field over 100 degrees picking lettuce.
0: That's most of the problem, then.
1: I throw hydroponic lettuce, and that's clean as could be. So if you get hydroponic lettuce, you'll never have that problem.
0: Now, what does this do to companies like Taylor Farms that have this problem with their suppliers?
1: That's a very good question. It's what they really should do is do the right thing. Put some kind of sink with people, where the people can wash their hands. Sanitation is everything. It's a time bomb.
0: Is it an issue buying these foods from Mexico?
1: Yeah.
0: Would you stop doing that if you had the druthers?
1: If I had a choice, yeah, but I mean, it's good luck.
0: Let's take some calls. We're lining up for you. East of the Rockies, Michael's with us, driving in Colorado. Hey, Michael, go ahead.
2: Hey, thank you for taking my call. I just wanted to find out, one of the things that my grandma was like really into Edgar Cayce, and I started following him, a lot of the things that he wrote. And one of the things that I found in, scientific literature is that cancer doesn't live well within a body that has a lot of selenium in it. And now almonds and actually Brazil nuts have even a higher concentration of this. You had said cobalt, but I wondered if selenium plays any role in this also, or am I wrong?
0: Good question.
1: Absolutely correct, sir. But the selenium is a very strong antioxidant. Dr. Wallach used to say that it can prevent prostate cancer, and the FDA went all over him. And then the rumor is, that's what I had heard, was that he paid $500 million for some attorneys, and they basically beat the FDA and said, well, yes, selenium, it does have anti-cancer effects of the prostate. It's a very strong free radical scavenger. And what it does is it pulls away the heavy metals from the body.
0: We know the attorney, Jonathan Emore, Drew, who's a great guy, and he battled the FDA and won many times for Doc Wallach.
1: Wow.
0: Truly remarkable.
1: Talk about going after the big boys. I have my own experience with the FDA. I signed a contract for a formulation I used for shingles. And I used it on my patients, a Chinese formula that nobody knew much about. And I got 100 bottles made. It seemed like I got rid of it, almost all of my patients. So I had a company in Texas that was going to make it up. And apparently the FDA told them that they better not, because they were listening on the phones. And they said, we have vaccines coming out. So as a result, that was the end of my entrepreneurship.
0: That happens, but at least you tried. John, let's go to John in Wisconsin. Go ahead, John.
3: Hello, George. Hello, Dr. Drew. Brief comment and a question, please.
0: Sure.
3: Seven weeks ago, I started smoking cigarettes to help calm me down. I actually enjoy the cigarettes. However, it's a disgusting habit, and hardly anybody smokes anymore. I need to quit smoking by September 14th. On September 15th, I'm moving to live closer to my girlfriend. She will not tolerate me smoking around her grandchildren. Dr. Drew, my question is, I've heard there's some over-the-counter items to help. I'm not familiar with any of them, and I'm looking for your recommendation, please. And, George, thank you for taking my call.
0: All right. Thank you, John. How do you stop cold turkey, Drew? Go ahead.
1: Yeah, well, George has got it right. If you could stop tomorrow cold turkey, you certainly do it. What you can do, however, though, is don't smoke the cigarette all the way down to start with. Smoke the cigarette halfway, put it out, and that way you're not getting a heavy dose of nicotine and all the toxins that make you come back for more. So you start by maybe doing it that way. Get yourself the patch, get yourself the gum. I understand there are vaccines you can get that will also decrease your urge to smoke. So there are a lot of options out there, and you got to keep your eyes open. But you really, like George says, you just have to come to the conclusion that if is it the cigarettes or her? I mean, I had a girlfriend that smoked. I couldn't take it either, so I understand.
0: It is not a very easy task when you get addicted to it, as a lot of people are, Drew. It's hard to stop, isn't it?
1: Yeah, and they're loaded in toxins. I mean, think about it. Something that's moist like tobacco can sit on the shelf for years and not go bad. What's in there? You know.
0: Next up, Janice in Missouri, east of the Rockies. Hi, Janice.
4: Hi. Thank you for taking my call.
0: Of course.
4: And what I wanted to ask was, what does ground cinnamon do to keep people from getting cancer, and how does it kill the BEGF? And I'm not talking about the Saigon cinnamon. I'm talking about just the pure cinnamon.
0: What do you know about cinnamon, Drew?
1: Well, in Chinese medicine, we use the bark, and we use the cortex under the bark for different reasons. The bark is typically the one that's used for cancer. Cancer is what we lives in, what, as it was described to me in Chinese medicine, it lives in a cool, dark place. So that's why mushrooms can work to get rid of cancer, because the mushrooms will displace it because they live in a cool, dark place. Now the cinnamon, the outside of the cinnamon is a very hot herb. So basically, it's the hotness, the property of the herb, the very hot property of the herb, that makes it very uncomfortable for the cancer cell to live, because it changes the external environment the cancer cell lives in, very much like the mushrooms do.
0: Doesn't cinnamon help lower glucose levels?
1: Sure does.
0: And when the earlier caller talked about selenium, exactly what is selenium?
1: It's a mineral. It's a mineral that's found in it's a micro mineral. You don't take a whole lot of it. We have a selenium product that has about 50 milligrams in it. Dr. Wallach includes the selenium in our brain and heart pack. As a matter of fact, all the brain and heart packs, which include the Beyond Tangy Tangerine, the essential fatty acids, which is a fish oil, flaxseed, borage oil combination, and a calcium magnesium supplement called OsteoFX, every one of those packages includes selenium. So you can get it from us very easily and get the whole package, nutritional package as well.
0: Tom has got a text or tweet for you. Drew, what do you have, Tommy?
5: Hey, Drew, Sadie in Austin, Texas. This is kind of interesting. She wants to know, what is it about a chocolate bar and how does it affect the body that makes it so negative to eat them?
0: Depends on what kind of chocolate it is, too,
1: yeah.
0: Drew.
5: I think she's talking, exactly. She says a Hershey bar here, so.
1: Well, Hershey bars has a lot of preservatives and a lot of dairy in it. So a dark chocolate is absolutely the opposite. Dark chocolate's very, very healthy for the heart, as a matter of fact.
0: That's what I heard. I heard that.
1: Well, it makes sense, does it? What do you give to somebody that you love during Valentine's Day? Chocolate.
0: Dark chocolate.
1: Yeah.
0: West of the Rockies, Angel is with us in San Diego, California. Hello, Angel.
6: Hey, George. Hey, Doc.
0: Hi,
6: my wife called last time. She spoke with Ben about her knee. Remember Esther? Esther from beautiful San Diego. She called.
0: Yes,
6: last time.
0: I sure do.
6: Yeah, and so awesome advice. Longevity products, we swear up and down on them. They're amazing. We purchased the supplements that were needed, and her knee's a lot better now. So we thank you guys for all the work you guys do. The question we have. Oh, side note, George, it's been about 4 years or so since you had the show in Seattle. My wife and I were the ones dancing on stage when you were closing the show at the end. I don't know if you recall this or not.
0: That's right. But, when I was singing, you like that?
6: Yes, yes. Remember, there was the lady first with the dog, and then my wife and I went on the stage. You're like, no, it's a couple. George said a couple. So anyways, I'm sorry to sidetrack. So, doctor, I just want to, this is about energy products. We take the ACT product from Longevity. But my wife and I, you know, just big on working out, big on hiking, big on all outer activities. We have a good diet. So we can't say that we have actual flaws in where, you know, in what we do right. But does Longevity have a newer, different product that you can recommend that, like a pre-workout of some sort that it's perhaps a new product?
7: Complementary.
1: We have a number of sports drinks and, but with the different flavors as well. So you probably want to. It's just a matter of what flavors you like. Yeah, we have something that you definitely would work out with, and it's loaded in vitamins as well.
0: Does the website point out a lot of that, Doc?
1: Yes, it's not definitely on the website.
0: CriticalHealthNews.com, and that's important. I mean, I take the Tangy Tangerine a lot. That's loaded with all kinds of minerals. I like that.
1: It is. It's like over 120 things in there.
0: What is it about the human body that needs those kinds of ingredients to keep protected?
1: Well, you got to look at it this way. The life expectancy of a Roman is like 20-something years old, usually. So we're living longer. And with age, our bodies become inefficient as far as absorbing foods and nutrients are concerned. Also, the soils are irrigated and washed out. Minerals are there's no topsoil left anywhere. The topsoil is precious. And as a result of the irrigation, that topsoil has ended up in the rivers. So it's a matter of farming techniques, and it's a matter of living longer that we have different requirements.
0: How did traditional Chinese medicine get so interesting in what they did?
1: Well, it's because everything they did was documented ever since, for the last certainly 2,500, 3,000 years. So every formula was documented before the emperor. And if the emperor didn't get any better, the doctor would be executed. So needless to say, the quality control of medicine improved rapidly in China for that reason. But it's mainly the documentation over the years. And, I mean, yeah, they experimented with prisoners. Yeah, they did. I'm sure we do that here. They were very systematic about their paperwork, and they followed the book. They follow the rules. That's the thing in Chinese medicine. You follow what the masters did. You don't make things up. In America, in our medicine, we're trying to make something up so we can get a good paycheck. In China, we're more or less just rediscovering what has been used in the past and going with that as a starting point.
0: If you're a parent listening in and you've got a couple kids, what's the best thing to do for them so they go the right path?
1: Well, certainly elimination is number one because, again, you know, if your child has any kind of constipation, you want to deal with that regularly. Prune juice, you know, simple things like prune juice, traditional stuff that we've known for years, a ripe banana will help loosen up the stool. Number two, you want to make sure the child gets enough vitamin C, because the heart, the mitochondria all are dependent on vitamin C. The next thing you want to make sure they have enough protein, because they're building connective tissue, bone and muscle. Make sure they get the essential fatty acids that you find in fish, for example, to help the brain and to help the cardiovascular system.
0: That all adds up. We're going to come back and take some final calls next hour with Dr. Drew Peterson, and you're next on Coast to Coast AM.
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0: Warning, the offer...
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5: Revealed. I'm Sue Guzman, Fox News. The world remembering country music legend and global icon Dolly Parton, who died at the age of 80. Her publicist announcing Tuesday night that she died in a Nashville hospital following a brief battle with cancer. Fox's Mike Emanuel has more.
6: Dolly Parton was a beloved figure, passing away today at age 80, known for being a prolific singer, songwriter, philanthropist, and actress during a seven-decade career. Dolly Parton inspired multiple generations of artists and fans. It was known she'd been dealing with some health issues, but Dolly told People magazine last Friday there were still so many things she wanted to achieve. Her nephew made the announcement this afternoon.
7: Rest in peace, Aunt Dolly and Granny. Gigi, may God bless Dolly Parton, and may God bless you all. She will always love you.
6: Dolly Parton had more than 60 albums and at least 24 number one hits. She was known for her bold fashion and remarkable personality.
5: Darlene Graham has won the Republican nomination for Senate in South Carolina's special primary election, defeating Republican Congressman Ralph Norman.
8: I want to thank President Trump for all of his support and his endorsement. Mr. President, Lindsey truly loved you and viewed you as one of his closest friends. I appreciate that bond and appreciate all that you've done for our country.
5: She will take on Democrat Annie Andrews in November. In Oklahoma, Tulsa businessman Mike Massey narrowly won the Republican nomination for Oklahoma governor, defeating State Attorney General Gentner Drummond after getting a boost from President Trump. And in Alaska, Daniel J. Sullivan has advanced to the general election for U.S. Senate. The November matchup is a ranked choice contest, so the incumbent Republican Senator Dan Sullivan and U.S. Representative Mary Peltola have also advanced. 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
5: The prosecution Tuesday calling one of their final witnesses in the trial of Lindsay Clancy, the Massachusetts woman charged with murdering her three children. Fox's Brian Yenis on the testimony from FBI psychiatrist Dr. Gregory Satoff.
12: He suggested he's never seen a case like Lindsay Clancy's, calling her claims that a male voice commanded her to kill her three children very unusual. Another prosecution witness, forensic psychologist Dr. Kirk Heilbrunn, testified Clancy is criminally responsible despite her severe mental illness. He said she maintained control and planned the killings by sending her husband on errands. The defense argues Clancy suffered from a temporary postpartum psychotic break.
5: If convicted, Clancy could face life in prison. Canada Tuesday striking back at the United States, announcing retaliatory tariffs on about $20 billion worth of American goods. The duties announced Tuesday includes steel, dairy products, appliance, and farm equipment as the trade war between the once friendly neighbors escalated sharply. The new tariffs extending well beyond industrial goods, hitting everyday purchases as well, such as seafood, cheese, clothing, cosmetics, and toilet paper. The National Guard's pulling out of New Orleans. Details from Fox's Tom Graham.
13: The Louisiana National Guard is ending its eight-month deployment on the streets of New Orleans. In December, 350 troops were sent to the city's French Quarter to ramp up security after a previous attack on Bourbon Street during 2025 New Year's celebrations. Republican Governor Jeff Landry requested the deployment following President Trump's high-profile use of National Guard troops in several Democrat-led cities. The deployment was initially expected to end following Mardi Gras in February, but was extended until this month. The Louisiana Guard says they assisted in 4,000 patrols. Tom Graham, Fox News.
5: I'm Sue Guzman. This is Fox News.
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14: From 21 Alive, I'm meteorologist Liz Branham with your forecast. A cool start to the day will stay mostly sunny with a high of 79 degrees. Tonight, we're partly cloudy as lows slip down to 57. Tomorrow brings in a chance for a few hit or miss storms in the afternoon and evening as we reach the low 80s yet again. I'm meteorologist Liz Branham from 21 Alive on Whoa 92.3 FM at 1190 AM.
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0: And welcome back. George Norrie with you, along with Dr. Drew Peterson. Drew, taking care of yourself with supplements, it's not rocket science, is it?
1: George, and for example, just say, same thing as I mentioned with a child. The only thing I didn't bring up because of our time, you know, problem, is that exercise, hydration, okay, vegetables, enough vegetables, and fruits as well. Now, Youngevity has something called 20 Daily, which is a cap freeze-dried, 20 vegetables freeze-dried in a capsule, and 18 Daily, which are fruits freeze-dried in a capsule. So if you don't have time, your child doesn't have time, these are something you can maintain a pretty good diet by adding these supplements right here.
0: And that's important, too. And you don't have to do it every day. You do it a few times a day, maybe?
1: Yeah, exactly. Twice a day is plenty.
0: Let's go to the calls. Catherine in Los Angeles to get us started. Catherine, welcome to the program.
2: Well, thank you, gentlemen. It's a pleasure to speak with you. Thank you for taking my call.
0: Thank you.
2: I have several things here, but one of them is, I think, the most important. I have red spots that appear on my forearms, and they've been doing that for like maybe the last 8 months. The first one I got was about the size of a button on a baby's dress, and then a couple of weeks ago I got one that was like the size of a nickel. And then I'm not sure if it's associated with that, but one afternoon I was at work and I just looked down at my hand and my forearm was bleeding and I hadn't done anything. I hadn't bumped it. I hadn't done anything. Okay, we got that cleaned up. Then that same night I was at a restaurant to have dinner and the other arm started bleeding simultaneously. So can you tell me what is going on with that?
1: Yeah, first question I'm going to ask you, are you on a blood thinner or any kind of medication?
2: No, I'm not on anything right now.
1: Okay. Okay. The next thing is that you have probably have a platelet issue. So because the platelets are supposed to stop the bleeding and as we get older, our skin gets thin, you know, we lose the fat layer under it. So we tend to damage it a lot easier than we did when we were younger. But you need to get a blood test. Get a blood test, see if your platelets are low. And if they are, you need to deal with that. Because you could get a bleed on your brain and you could get a stroke. So take care of business, okay?
2: All right.
0: Where are you bleeding from, Catherine?
2: From my forearms. And it just started. I mean, I just looked down and here was blood running down. And as I say, one time I was just walking down the hall in the office. The other time I was sitting at a restaurant. So I didn't bump it or do anything to hurt either arm.
0: No cuts or anything like that, huh?
2: No, I didn't have anything like that. Yeah, it was just like a nosebleed, but instead it was an arm bleed.
0: Is it just ooze through the skin, Drew?
2: Pardon?
1: Well, but you didn't have any trauma, so, you know, probably not. Maybe get some vitamin D and a little sun in, that may, you know, that seems to be a cure-all for a lot of things. But please don't, you know, it's no big deal getting a blood test, getting a panel done. You know, how old are you, ma'am, if you don't mind me asking? Hello? Okay. Well, anyway, get it done, okay? Because you want to rule things out, and then you go after something alternative. But like I said, you don't want to bleed on the brain. You'd be in big trouble. All right.
0: What do you think of little baby aspirins every day?
1: That's a wonderful thing for to thin the blood and decrease the risk of clotting. But in her case, it'll probably make it worse.
0: What creates thick blood?
1: Toxins. Not enough water, number one. And it's what we call in Chinese medicine, dirty blood. There are some people, you can see the blood will have a brown color to it rather than a bright red color, which means they're loaded in toxins.
0: Next up, we've got Jeremy in North Dakota. Hello there, Jeremy. Jeremy, you there? No, he's probably fallen asleep. He's let's go to Ruth.
1: Maybe he was abducted, George.
0: You never know.
1: He was abducted, possibly.
0: You never know. Hi, Ruth.
3: Hi, George and Dr. Drew. Thank you for taking my call. And, George, I eat dark chocolate every day, and you'll never believe what I eat it with. I eat it with Old Bay seasoning. It's actually very good. Sounds kind of strange, but it's very good. And, Dr. Drew, you are so right about, before my question, you were so right about the farm work, because I worked on a tomato farm one summer, and I worked picking for a couple of days, and then I was packing. And you're right, there's no sink at the farm. There's nowhere to wash your hands. And some of the people that are actually picking in the field, some of them even actually bring their babies with them, and they actually change the baby's diapers and stuff out in the field. It's kind of crazy. But anyway, my question for you, Dr. Drew, is about food. Okay, I have a real hard time eating. My doctor was freaking out the other day because I only weigh 80 pounds. And anyway, I would like to know who made up the rule that we need to eat three meals a day, because I don't think they do this in other countries. And a lot of us people, especially when we're older, we only eat once a day. So could you comment on that, please? Thank you.
1: You eat when you're hungry.
3: You know, that's what I see.
1: You eat when you're hungry, because that's the way you go. Now, look, also, you probably ought to get some digestive enzymes. We have something called Daily Digest, which has probiotics and enzymes to digest your food. That may also help increase your appetite a little bit, because 80 pounds is a little bit low, you know. So you, another thing you want to do is learn food combining. So, for example, if you eat watermelon or you eat any kind of melon, they're through your stomach in about a half hour. If you eat a roast beef, it takes three hours to get through your GI tract. So mix foods together that have the same residence time. You can look that up on the internet.
0: Let's go to first-time caller Karen in Tennessee. Hello, Karen. Go ahead.
4: Well, hello. I am very excited to call you. I jumped out of bed when I heard Dr. Drew was on. I am new to Tennessee, and in the first 6 months of living here, I got bit by ticks.
0: Oh.
4: And yes, I got the alpha gal, so which wasn't a big deal for me because I never really ate that much red meat. So the problem is now I've developed a dairy allergy, and I can't have my favorite cheeses and butters and anything like that. So do you have any hints to help me get over this dairy allergy?
0: And did you come down with any Lyme's disease?
4: Not when I was living here. I have had Lyme in the past.
1: Wow.
4: Because I came from Maine. Yeah. But so I went for acupuncture and for the alpha gal, and then I tested clear for the alpha gal. This spring, I got bit by four more ticks, and that sparked everything again. So I had the acupuncture treatment done again, and now I'm clear from that again, but I still cannot have any dairy.
0: What do you want to recommend, Drew? Go ahead.
1: Yeah, go to the store and get lactose-free dairy. Have you tried that?
4: Yes. Yep. And I'm eating a lot of plant-based, you know, cheeses and things like that.
1: Okay. And get yourself the digestive enzymes. It may make up for the lack of enzymes you are to be able to process the foods that you're eating. Try it.
4: Oh, I will. Thank you very much. I never thought of that.
1: Yes, the Daily Digest, it's called.
4: Okay.
0: Karen, where are you when you get infested by ticks?
4: Well, I live in the woods.
0: And you live in the woods?
4: I live in a very heavily wooded area in Tennessee, and we have a ton of deer. I mean, they're everywhere here.

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6: Necessary for survival. So that's why it helps the brain and decision making. The testosterone also helps as well, the fight or flight mechanism associated with staying alive in the wild. So it's that mechanism as well that helps build up the muscle and helps build up the metabolism, makes the heart stronger. So it's there for survival.
7: And the text and tweets keep coming in. Tom, what do we have for Drew?
8: Hey, Drew. Barry in Tennessee would like to know the best food to eat to keep his skin healthy.
6: Probably eggs would be one of them, because eggs are complete. Another thing you probably want to eat is fish, because of the oils in the fish will help protect the skin. And dairy products are good for the skin as well.
7: How do you know if your skin's not healthy or not, Drew?
6: You don't bruise easily, number one. Number two, you don't bleed easily. And it looks good. It has a nice color tone to it. It's got a good turgor to it, where you're able to pinch it and it goes right back to the normal position. So in other words, when you pinch it, it doesn't stay pinched. That tells you the turgor of the skin, and that's a good indicator.
7: West of the Rockies, Sandy's with us in Portland, Oregon. Hello, Sandy.
9: Hi, George. This is the first time I've called in, and I've been a long-time coast-to-coast listener way back to when Art Bell was the host.
7: Well, thank you, and welcome to the show.
9: Awesome. And Dr. Drew, unfortunately, I didn't get to hear your entire discussion this evening, but I did come in at the point when you were discussing why we need vitamins and, you know, the washing away of the good constituents in the soil by irrigation. And I'm a naturopathic doctor here in Portland, and I've taught environmental medicine to our naturopathic medical students for years. And what I discovered as I was teaching this class is that we are all in a giant experiment for exposure to many, many, many different toxic chemicals. I mean, they're in the air, the food, the water, the soil, and it's a constant assault. And we absolutely need the support of vitamins and minerals so that the liver and the kidneys can do their detoxification functions and help us, eliminate these noxious substances. Frankly, it's a testament to the human body that any of us are standing.

0: I think, because of many things that I've learned. In fact, DDT has been found in breast milk of Inuit women in the Arctic Circle who follow the traditional diet. Now, they've never used DDT up there. It's just a volatile chemical that came down in precipitation and worked its way up the food chain, and it localizes in fat. And breast milk happens to be a route of excretion. So good for the mom, but not so much for the baby. Anyway, I just wanted to share that.
1: Polar bears.
0: If you have any specific products that you can recommend that boost up those detoxification systems, I think it would be good for the listeners to hear that.
1: We do. We do, as a matter of fact. Dr. Wallach used to take it every day, and it's called Rainforest Herbs, and it's a nice combination of a lot of naturopathic herbs that will help clean out the intestinal tract, because a lot of these things will get deposited in the GI tract and then get recycled back into the blood. That and fiber. That way, at least you can get, if you're on the way of eliminating it, it won't get back into your system. Also, a good sauna is very good to sweat it out, sweat your lymphatics out, because a lot of these things reside in the lymphatic system.
2: I went to lunch one day, Drew, with Dr. Wallach, and he had a suitcase full of supplements.
1: Yeah.
2: They must have been 100 different type in there.
1: Yeah.
2: I love
1: it. Yep. He believed what he practiced what he preached.
2: He sure does. Dr. Drew Peterson with us. We're going to continue taking calls when we come back in a moment. The website is criticalhealthnews.com, and the book he's got is called Natural Standard Herb and Supplement Guide, an evidence-based reference. Back in a moment with you on Coast to Coast AM.
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4: Fox News, I'm Ted Lindner. Country music legend Dolly Parton has died in a Nashville hospital after a brief battle with cancer. Parton was 80 years old. Tributes poured in from across the country following the news. President Trump ordering American flags to be flown at half staff for a week. South Carolina Senator Darlene Graham wins her party's nomination for Senate Tuesday night, defeating Congressman Ralph Norman. Speaking to reporters, she thanked President Trump.
5: Lindsey truly loved you and viewed you as one of his closest friends. I appreciate that bond and appreciate all that you've done for our country. Our victory would not have been possible without you, and we are truly grateful.
4: Graham faces Democrat nominee Annie Andrews in November. 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
6: From 21 Alive, I'm meteorologist Liz Braden with your forecast. A cool start to the day will stay mostly sunny with a high of 79 degrees. Tonight, we're partly cloudy as lows slip down to 57. Tomorrow brings in a chance for a few hit or miss storms in the afternoon and evening as we reach the low 80s yet again. I'm meteorologist Liz Braden from 21 Alive on WoWo 92.3 FM at 1190 AM.
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1: Next hour, retired Army Lieutenant Colonel Kevin Randall, who appears on our news segments on Thursdays talking about UFO sightings, joins us with his new book, UFO Sightings and Alien Visitations. I'm looking forward to that. We'll be back in a moment with Dr. Drew Peterson and take final calls with him from criticalhealthnews.com. Tom Danheiser is here to tell you about a new television program we have called Strange Universe.
2: 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So if you go to coasttocoastam.com right now, Lex has the info up in the carousel and also under our events section. And we have a little snippet that you can see, and you can see our brand new set. You can see Daniel Brinkley on there, and just a lot of fun. So we want you to check it out. It's Strange Universe.
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1: 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Put it on your phone. And through the app, you can sign up as well. And again, if you live in Canada, our great neighbors to the north, sign up and be an insider now too. And now we've got a call who wanted to know about testosterone. Here you go.
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0: And welcome back, George Norrie, along with Dr. Drew Peterson from criticalhealthnews.com. And Drew, before we get back with the final calls, I want to thank you for being part of the criticalhealthnews.com team. You folks do a great job.
1: Thank you. Ben was my inspiration, and he's the one that hooked me up to this. And it's been life changing for me as well as it is for everybody we help.
0: What has been one of the most satisfying aspects in your career that you've undertaken?
1: Oh gosh, there's so many. I had a man. The difficult cases where they've gone to other doctors and nothing else worked. So one of those, for example, was I had a man come in who about every 20 minutes or so, his right eye would go blind on him for about 20 seconds, and then it would come back. Yeah. And he was in his 60s, pretty healthy. Well, he had been to the Basco Clinic in Miami. He had been to the Mayo Clinic in Minnesota. He had been to the Cleveland Clinic as well. And he had been to New York to Sloan Kettering, I believe. Nothing helped. So I looked up in my Chinese herbal medicine book on ophthalmology, what do you use for a bruise in the eye, figuring there was a clot. Made up the formula for him, 3 or 4 bags of herbs, 1 weekend. After that, he came back. He never had a problem again.
0: That's amazing.
1: So he spent about $80,000 on all these other guys, and he spent about under $200 in my office.
0: That's good for you. It makes you feel great, doesn't it?
1: Yeah, it'd be nice if we got rewarded. We in alternative medicine got rewarded for what we do, but we're still, we're pretty low on the food chain when it comes to insurance reimbursement.
0: Let's go back to the calls. They keep lining up here for you. Jay in New Orleans. Go ahead, Jay.
2: Thank you guys both. I appreciate both of y'all.
0: Thank you.
2: I'm still fighting long COVID is my problem. I got the swelling of the foot and the lower legs and the heart acts up a little bit now and then. Is there something you could do about that or what you tell me to do?
0: Still hanging in there with COVID, Doc. What do we do?
1: We've got a formula that's used for influenza and other viruses. It may work for you really well. It's called Seasonal Immunity Pack. And it does have echinacea, and use echinacea you take before you have the problem, but it's been shown that it can help afterwards. But Seasonal Immunity Pack, I've taken it myself when the COVID came through as a preventative thing as well. And I've had a lot of the clients use it, and they say it helps. Seasonal Immunity Pack.
0: I had two friends, Drew, who died of COVID when it hit in a sad situation. And I'm convinced, and I think people that are finally agreeing with me, it came out of that Wuhan lab in China.
1: It's a bioweapon, for goodness sake.
0: Exactly.
1: Yeah.
0: I think it was released accidentally. I don't think it was on purpose, but it was made in that lab.
1: Well, there's a strange coincidence about that as well. The theory goes that it was released around Chinese New Year's when all the Chinese are traveling all over the country. So that's another conspiracy thing that you might want to consider.
0: Robert in the Bronx. Go ahead, Robert.
3: Good evening, George and Dr. Peterson. Just had a question. I was recently diagnosed with sigmoid and descending colon diverticulitis. I had like 10 days of 2 antibiotics, which I finished. And what might you recommend?
1: You know, when it comes to GI problems, they're extremely difficult for what you have, for example, because everything, you're sensitive to everything, at least in the early stages. Get yourself some okra, believe it or not. The okra is kind of slimy if you've eaten it, and you should try it. And that helps coat the GI tract, like aloe vera does the skin, can help it mend some. So, and then do occasional fasting. Give your GI tract a rest. fast for a day or two on a regular basis, drink water, and only hydrate. Don't drink anything cold, room temperature only. And then maybe do what the Chinese do, ganji, which is a rice porridge. You get, they do all kinds of rices, and they do that in ganji clinics. But get yourself some rice, overcook it into a porridge, put a little ginger in it and a bit of scallion, and drink that as eat that as something to get you by.
0: Drew, what do you think of probiotics as well for him?
1: Well, it's a mixed bag. I've had good and bad experiences with it. If for example, you give a patient probiotics and they come back and they say, I had a lot of gas, which I've heard. Well, what happens is they already have that variety of probiotic in their gut. So you're overloading the system. The good probiotics live in living foods, like in canned foods, like beans, olives, pickled beets, cabbage, sauerkraut, kimchi. All those basically have very delicate probiotics that don't live long outside of their medium. So you can't freeze dry them like you can others. So those are the ones that we lose, the ones that are delicate. So a mixed diet of fermented foods is the best way to get your probiotics.
0: All right. Good luck, Robert. And here's that phone number to call for assistance as well. 1-855-949-7234, which is the same as 1-855-949-RADIO. Final text and tweets. Tom, what do you have for Dr. Drew?
4: Hey, Drew, Christy in Baltimore wants to know what you think about taking Metamucil every day for your diet.
1: It's habit forming, so you got to be aware of that. It's too much of a good thing. It would be better to just maybe eat more sweet potatoes that are high in fiber, for example. Hydrate well. Get more vegetables in your system that are high in fiber. That's the way to go. But you'll have to wean yourself off the Metamucil because, again, it's your body becomes dependent on it. You don't want that.
0: No, not at all. Mayette's with us in New York. Hello, Mayette. How are you?
5: Yes. Hey, George. You guys are just top of the morning. I had some comment, especially for Jay. George had on a physician, an MD, a few years ago, not too long ago, who had recently gotten long COVID. He also had a wife who had long COVID for a couple years. George, I hope you remember that program, and it needs to be, I'm got to join the insider so I can hear that again. It seems that tobacco has receptors, and there were studies in the, the journals, the medical journals that he referenced where a patch, the wife took the chewing gum, the husband took the patch, and within 1 to 2, to no more than 3 days, they both got over long COVID. I had such a wonderful trip on Friday, and I want you to talk about, because I was distracted, you mentioned a couple of the indigenous herbs. Well, I got to go to Massic, Long Island, to a reservation, and I got connected with a couple of herbs that are healing in my sight. And, of course, you pass Montauk, and that gets into maybe next time I'll stop off because there's a lighthouse and some strange experiments. But that's my comment. George also has a caller, I wish I knew his name, who knows all about why tobacco and its receptors and how it can be healing. The largest herbal I ever came across, I think it was in Canada, it actually had tobacco as for women's problems in particular, or for respiratory problems, as the heat making a difference. And that's my comment. Oh, lastly, there's a program coming up, a multi-dimensional health code online, And one of the things that they're talking about are colonics. It was a fad or a craze some years ago. You have to make sure the equipment is sterile and clean. So talk about what you think about colonics and how to have a safe one. And I'll listen over the air. Thank you so much.
0: All right. Go ahead, Drew.
1: He's very right. One of my students at the acupuncture school did a nice paper on it, talking about the receptors in the body, and basically the tobacco receptors basically block out the COVID, and you have these receptors in almost every organ of your body. That's why the COVID can affect the heart, the lungs, and other places. So you're absolutely right, ma'am. I should have brought that up. That. The patches and the gum are definitely preventative and probably the best thing you can do. What was the other?
0: Just all kinds of things that have to do with the abilities to fight back and tobacco and...
1: Oh, yeah. Well, tobacco was originally used as a medicine for centuries. It's not just entertainment. It's considered a medicine. That's what in a lot of cultures.
0: Is it medicinal?
1: Yeah.
0: Let's go to Ted. Ted in Arkansas. Welcome to the program. Go ahead, Ted.
6: Hey, this is not my question, but I've used that nicotine patches for long COVID, and it helped. But it's the nicotine, not necessarily tobacco. What I called about, I wanted to ask about my dad. He's 91, and he's back in April, he had a urinary tract infection, and he got blocked where he couldn't urinate. He's in the hospital for 3 days, and they got the infection under control, but he still got the catheter, and they've tried to take it out, and he can't urinate, and they have to put it back in. And also, that being in the hospital and all this stuff has kind of contributed to some cognitive decline, too. And so, what can I get for him?
0: Well, that's a tough one, Jim. Just the catheter issue.
1: Well, basically, you just couldn't urinate. He doesn't have a blockage due to the prostate. I would assume.
6: That's what it is, I believe.
1: Okay, so you got to bring the swelling down in the prostate. Any kind of sugar will cause the prostate to enlarge. So he's got to immediately go on like a diabetic diet. Also, essential fatty acids that we sell, for example, our EFAs, are anti-inflammatory for the prostate as well. You may want to take something called ProstFX that we have as well. That's a formula designed for the prostate to decrease inflammation. But those are the main things. There's a formula we use, Bazang Wan, for an infection of the bladder, but yeah, I don't know how effective it would be for your dad's condition.
0: Why does pumpkin seed seem to work on the prostate too, Drew?
1: Zinc, loaded in zinc.
0: And zinc works for the prostate?
1: Yes, it does. And it's in our longevity formulas. Mm-hmm.
0: What do you recommend to people who just want to set up a regimen of healthy living and get started doing things the right way? What do you recommend?
1: Just get the Healthy Body Star Pack. That's the most inexpensive combination we have. It includes a Beyond Tangy Tangerine, essential fatty acids, and a calcium magnesium supplement called OsteoFX. So that would be all you need really as your basic, as long as you don't have a medical condition of some kind, that would be a good start on your supplementation. The next thing you want to do is learn that food combining thing I was mentioning before. Eat your vegetables separate from your fruits. Eat your meats separate from the fruits as well. So find out what foods get through your GI quickly, because if they get, if for example, you eat a steak and then an hour later you eat fruit, it's the fruit's going to ferment in your stomach and not be a very healthy thing. So make sure you have the right foods. Make sure there's good elimination. So enough fiber, enough water, and exercise.
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1: Hi, this is Wobble Radio's Scott Howard with more sound advice for your business. 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
4: Advances. I'm Ted Lindner, Fox News. Multiple states holding runoff elections Tuesday night. In South Carolina, Senator Darlene Graham has won the Republican nomination runoff against Congressman Ralph Norman.
5: Our victory would not have been possible without you, and we are truly grateful. South Carolina is truly Trump country.
4: She will now take on Democrat Annie Andrews in November. Graham taking over the Senate seat for her late brother, Lindsey Graham, who died back in July. Tributes pouring in on Tuesday with news that country legend Dolly Parton had died. Passing away after a brief battle with cancer. Fox's Mike Emanuel with more.
6: Dolly Parton had more than 60 albums and at least 24 number one hits. She was known for her bold fashion and remarkable personality. Dolly was one of 12 children who grew up in a one-room cabin in the Smoky Mountains. She started writing songs as a child and performed at the Grand Ole Opry by age 13. After high school, she packed her bags for Nashville and launched a legendary career. President Trump praised Parton as one of the greatest country singers and far beyond, calling this a true loss for millions of people. The president ordered the American flag to be lowered for 1 week in her honor. It was known she had been dealing with some health issues, but Dolly told People magazine there were still so many things she wanted to achieve.
4: Dolly Parton was 80 years old, and a man accused of terrorizing at least a half dozen people while wearing a Chucky-style mask near Philadelphia City Hall earlier this month has been arrested in Vegas. U.S. Marshals Service's 22-year-old Zymir Hughes was arrested around 8 p.m. in Vegas Tuesday night, being held in the Clark County Detention Center awaiting extradition back to Philadelphia. 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
4: Prosecutors in the Massachusetts trial of Lindsey Clancy continues Wednesday with a rebuttal witness. Fox's Grinnell Scott with more.
0: Forensic psychiatrist Dr. Gregory Sothoff was called to the stand Tuesday afternoon. He said Clancy, during his video interviews, spoke of the male voice she heard, as she put it, outside her head.
11: This is your last chance. You have to kill your kids and then kill yourself.
0: Sothoff said it was also important to note how Clancy added on to her then-husband's errands and how calculated it could have been on the day the kids were killed.
11: That would make for a longer time that he was away.
0: The defense will have a chance to question Sothoff, likely the final witness before closing arguments. Grinnell Scott, Fox News.
4: Trade tit for tat. Canada is responding after the Trump administration rolled out 50% tariffs on $20 billion worth of products from our neighbor to the north. Fox's Lucas Tomlinson with more.
13: Canada says it will double its tariffs on American steel and aluminum from 25 to 50%. And will impose more tariffs on 700 other products, ranging from plastics, motorcycles, electronics. Dairy products have been a long-standing feud between neighbors. After the U.S. levied 50% tariffs on $20 billion in Canadian goods, including whiskey, dairy products, and hockey sticks, after talks collapsed. Canadian officials said their new tariffs were also crafted to put maximum pressure in key races ahead of the U.S. midterm elections.
4: Immigration and Customs Enforcement arrested nearly 50,000 people during July. It's the highest single monthly arrest total during the second Trump administration. The arrest tally marks a 15% jump from nearly 43,000 arrests a month earlier. Oil prices fell again Tuesday, which helped support stock prices on Wall Street. The Dow jumping 160 points. NASDAQ added 171. S&P 500 finished up 24. I'm Ted Lindner. This is Fox News.
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14: From 21 Alive, I'm meteorologist Liz Braden with your forecast. A cool start to the day will stay mostly sunny with a high of 79 degrees. Tonight, we're partly cloudy as lows slip down to 57. Tomorrow brings in a chance for a few hit or miss storms in the afternoon and evening as we reach the low 80s yet again. I'm meteorologist Liz Braden from 21 Alive on WoWo 92.3 FM at 1190 AM.
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1: Up next, retired Army Lieutenant Colonel Kevin Randall with us with his latest work, UFO Sightings and Alien Visitations, Facts and Falsehoods. And he's next on Coast to Coast AM. 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
1: And welcome back to Coast. George Norrie with you, Kevin Randall with us, a retired Army Lieutenant Colonel who served in three wars and was deployed into combat arena in two of them. He was a helicopter pilot, aircraft commander in Vietnam, a battalion intelligence officer in Iraq. Kevin has studied UFOs for nearly all his life and written dozens of books on his topic. His latest is called UFO Sightings and Alien Visitations, and he appears on Thursday nights in our news segment giving us UFO updates. Hello, Mr. Randall.
4: Hi, George. How you doing?
1: Looking forward to this. How have you been, sir?
4: I'm hanging in there.
1: Just hanging?
4: Yes, just hanging.
1: Well, don't hang too badly. We need you.
4: Thank you. I appreciate that.
1: What got you started in rolling into UFO activity?
4: Oh, everybody asks that. And I always blame my mother. When I was a little kid, and this kind of dates me, she took me to see the movie Earth versus the Flying Saucers. That came out in 1956. And that kind of got me interested in the topic. And I remember sitting in high school in a study hall reading Brad Steiger's book about UFO sightings. And that kind of got me more interested into it. The one thing that caught my attention was in that time frame, everybody was talking about, or at least the government and officials were talking about, well, they're just indistinct blobs of light in the distance. We really don't know much about them, but that's what they are. And one of my friend's mother had seen a flying saucer. And I said, well, can I interview her about that? The only question I really wanted answered was it a blob of light or was it something well-defined? And when I was talking to her, she said it was about 200 feet over the barn. They lived, I think, in South Dakota at the time this happened. And she said it was very well-defined. She got a good look at it. It was sharp, clear edges. It was not a blob of light. So that kind of led me deeper into that. And, of course, in high school, I read the books. The Lonnie Zamora sighting in 1964 happened at that time frame, and the neighbors all were too willing to tell me about, did you see the news report about this police officer in New Mexico and that sort of thing. So it kind of sparked my interest, and it just kept growing from there.
1: Amazing that Lonnie Zamora case is what convinced Dr. J. Allen Hynek to switch from being a skeptic to a believer.
4: I think Allen Hynek was beginning to lean that way, having seen the evidence. I know when he began his investigations as a consultant to the Air Force, he was highly skeptical and just didn't really accept anything as being extraterrestrial or alien. But he was beginning to lean. Lonnie Zamora tipped him over the edge. At that point, he realized there was something else going on. And what's interesting in that case is that there was another sighting that took in La Madera, New Mexico, like the next night, where the object landed and that sort of thing. And Hynek wanted to go up there to investigate that case as well. And he talked to the officers at Blue Book in Wright-Patterson Air Force Base. And they said, no, you're just there for doing Lonnie Zamora. You are scheduled to come home. You come on home now. And that's happened more than once during the Washington National sightings, all the sightings over Washington, D.C. Ed Ruppelt, who was the chief of Project Blue Book, happened to be in Washington, D.C., saw the newspapers and wanted to extend his travel voucher for an extra day so he could investigate it personally. Here's the guy who is tasked with investigating UFOs for the Air Force, an Air Force officer. And they said, no, if you stay the extra day, you'll be considered AWOL. So we see a pattern there of the Air Force or the government suppressing the enthusiasm of some of the investigators about looking into this more deeply. And so we get kind of a skewed look at some of those cases. But yeah, the Lonnie Zamora case in 1964, where there was a craft on the ground and an alien seen outside the craft by Lonnie Zamora and described to an Army officer and FBI the very night it happened, that just pushed him over the edge. And he realized there was something more going on than just blobs of light in the distance.
1: For years, I always thought Zamora may have seen a tested moon landing in the desert where they came down that way, but I realized later on that he probably saw something that was real.
4: Hector Cortinella, who was the chief of Project Blue Book at the time this happened, had a top secret clearance, and he had orders with that on it, and they told everybody to talk to him, tell him what they know. He went to Holloman Air Force Base and ran his investigation out of there. Holloman, not that far from Coral, and investigated in depth. And in his unpublished manuscript, he points out that he didn't know what Zamora saw. He thought that the answer was in Zamora's head, thinking there was something that Zamora had seen that caused him to believe this, that he wasn't able to, I guess, communicate. But he said that there was no solution he could find, and that he knew it would make the UFO enthusiasts very happy. It's one of three cases in the Project Blue Book files where the witnesses described alien creatures where the witness was not described as having psychological problems. But the real point is the head of Blue Book was looking into the case, could not find an explanation, and listed it as an unidentified case.
1: Has your search for extraterrestrials now become a full-time job for you?
4: Unfortunately, no. I have to do other things periodically. I do write other books as Eric Helm. I do science fiction books. I do action adventure books. But the passion is the UFO books. And everybody says, well, you're just in it for the money. And I said about the Roswell case, I would have published the book for free. I would have been happy just to get the information out there, because I think that's such an important case. So there's a passion there and a love of this topic that kind of transcends it being a monetary endeavor. The monetary endeavor is writing the science fiction and the action adventure, but the passion is to investigate UFOs, to see if we can get that one case, that one piece of evidence that flips everything on its side, and then we realize there has been alien visitation.
1: How many years were you in the military? Did you get your 20 in?
4: I got 22.
1: You made it. Good for you.
4: They threw me out at age 60. Now, it wasn't 22 years consecutive. There were breaks in service. Right after 9/11, I wanted to get back into the military and was talking to the Iowa National Guard, and they found a slot in the Signal Battalion here, and they said I could have that slot. And I thought that was great. And they said, now, don't worry. This unit is never deployed in its long history. 3 months later, we had deployed. So I ended up in Iraq that quickly. But I wanted to get back into the fight in that respect. I didn't want to be left out of that one. I thought it was important to get into that fight.
1: I had retired maybe a couple months before Iraq, and my entire unit got called up and served under General Schwarzkopf as public information officers in Saudi Arabia.
4: They didn't recall you?
1: No, they never did. They never did.
4: In our entire battalion, we had like one guy who did not go, and it's because he had developed really high blood pressure, and they were concerned with him. And we had the second operations officer was brought in like a week before we deployed. But practically, they were calling people too who had just retired or just gotten out of the service, the National Guard, and called them back in to fill out some of the slots that we had.
1: We're chatting with Kevin Randall about his new book, UFO Sightings and Alien Visitations. This is one of the most complete written books I have ever read on the UFO subject. You have names, places. It's a historical book. How did you do all that research?
4: Well, the research is over 30 years or 40 years, the whole time. It's not just I sat down to write this book. It came about because I read something about alien visitors, and I wanted to do a book about it, and I talked to the publisher about it, and they said, yes, let's do that. When I got the book done, I hated it. I just said, it's just horrible. I just don't want to publish it. And we talked about it, and we developed a new text for it, a new format for it, so that it became better. But it's a work of years and years and years. And the other thing is, I've had an opportunity to meet or communicate with practically everybody in the UFO field in some relation. And I think specifically the Kingman case, this was a landing that supposedly took place in 1953. And both Jenny Randles, and she is no relation, and Preston Dennett had written in their books about UFO crashes or UFO sightings that there was a letter written in 1966 that talked about the Kingman case that was given to Dick Hall. And you get the idea that Dick Hall got the letter in 1966. And I communicated with Jenny Randles, and she just wasn't really interested in dealing with UFOs anymore. And sometimes I understand that completely. And I talked to Preston Dennett, and he just said he was working with what was available. And I went back through the sequence of events and learned that although the letter was dated 1966, Dick Hall didn't get it until the 1970s. And the reason that 1966 was important, because Ray Fowler had done an article for Official UFO Magazine about the crash. And it was after this letter was supposedly written, but it turned out the letter was probably fraudulent. But the idea here was a letter that was dated prior to all of the information coming out in the national media, if you consider UFO Magazine a national media. And it turned out it really wasn't quite true. And that Dick Hall didn't get it until later. And I think that's an important point to make, that we've got to look at the evidence precisely so we understand exactly how the sequencing works out. So that gives you an idea. But Visible Inc., who published the book, doesn't really like to do footnotes and that sort of thing. I did book Roswell in the 21st Century. It's got like 1,000 footnotes in it. And in this case, rather than using footnotes, I layered it so that you get the sense of where the information

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4: Name the sources and try to publish the information so that you see that it's nothing that I have interpreted specifically. I have tried to provide both sides of the investigation and all the information possible to make a comprehensive decision about the reality of a specific case.
5: Let's start with Roswell for a moment here, Kevin. You had a chance to investigate that. The public information officer, Walter Hout, who had passed away about 20-some years ago, kind of changed his mind a little bit, didn't he?
4: I was going to say it wasn't that long ago, but my gosh, it really was that long ago, wasn't it?
5: Yeah.
4: Yes, he did. Well, when we first started the investigation, Don Schmidt and I started the investigation, and we first went to Roswell in 1989. We sort of started the investigation in 1988, made our first trip to Roswell in 1989, and we had an opportunity to sit down with Walter Hout, and we talked to him many times. We were in his house many times. We went to dinner with him many times, and I say many times, I don't know how many times I've been to Roswell. And he was always adamant. He did nothing but write the press release. That's what he did. He wasn't sure whether Colonel Blanchard, the commander at Roswell, dictated the information over the phone to him. It just gave him the specifics, and he wrote the press release and took it around to the four media in Roswell. But that was his. I just wrote the press release. That's all I did. Now, back in 1995, I interviewed a guy named Richard Harris, and it's not the guy that left his cake out in the rain.
5: This guy was the finance officer at Roswell.
4: Yes. He was assistant finance officer at Roswell. And he told me, before Walter Hout said a word about seeing the craft and the bodies, he told me that he was in the hangar. And Walter told him that the bodies were on the other side of this door. And all, if you wanted to look at it, go take a look at it. And Harris told me he put his hand on the door knob and he decided he didn't want to see the bodies. I'm thinking I'd have been in there with cameras and everything
5: God,
4: I could think.
5: Absolutely.
4: But the real important point was Walter Hout had been telling us for literally years he did not see the craft in bodies. And here was Richard Harris, who was there at the time, telling us Walter Hout offered him the opportunity to see them. And then, of course, when Walter began to expand his story, to tell the story and sign the affidavit, I think in what, 2000, 2001, that he had seen the craft, he had seen the bodies and that sort of thing. So Harris, because of that, kind of corroborated Walter Hout's testimony. I don't want to say, if you say expansion, it sounds like he's making stuff up, but telling us the rest of the story, I guess, as Paul Harvey would have said, telling us the rest of the story, because he wanted to, I guess, make sure that we all had that. But the affidavit,

0: that he signed and all that was to be held until his death. So it came out after he had passed.
1: Why would he lie originally, Kevin?
0: Well, he didn't really lie. All he said was, I just wrote the press release. And the other thing is, a number of the witnesses we talked to told us that they had been sworn to secrecy. Edwin Easley, the provost marshal, you know, chief of police at the base, responsible for security at the crash sites, told me repeatedly he had been sworn to secrecy. And I would ask him a question and go off on a tangent, and he would think about it. I said, well, you know, I can't talk about it. I was sworn to secrecy. He told me, for example, that Mac Brazel, the rancher who brought the debris in, had been held in the guest house. Brazel had complained about being in jail, but if you're locked in a room in the guest house, it's really kind of the same thing.
1: Yeah.
0: But I would ask him questions. He said, well, I promised the president I wouldn't talk about it. And people say, well, you think that the president would talk to a major? And I'm thinking, I remember the World War II, the president talking to a lieutenant colonel. The next thing you know, they're dropping bombs on Tokyo. That was a Doolittle raid. So if the officer had specific information, of course the president would talk to him. But I think probably what happened, and we know there were Secret Service agents in there in 1947, asked him not to talk about it in that respect.
1: We'll talk more about it, Kevin, when we come back in a moment with Kevin Randall with his book, UFO Sightings and Alien Visitations.
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1: News. I'm Sue Guzman. Tributes pouring in following the death of music legend Dolly Parton at the age of 80. Actor James Woods on Fox's Hannity.
2: I always say about her that she, when people would ask me, what's Dolly like? I said, think of everything you like about her. Everything, all her charm, her beauty, her beautiful music, her kind words, her wicked sense of humor. Multiply it by 10 and you're getting there.
1: Parton's publicist said she died following a short battle with cancer. South Carolina Senator Darlene Graham defeating Congressman Ralph Norman in a runoff election to succeed her late brother Lindsey.
3: Our victory would not have been possible without you, and we are truly grateful. Yes. Is truly Trump country.
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4: From 21 Alive, I'm meteorologist Liz Braden with your forecast. A cool start to the day will stay mostly sunny with a high of 79 degrees. Tonight, we're partly cloudy as lows slip down to 57. Tomorrow brings in a chance for a few hit or miss storms in the afternoon and evening as we reach the low 80s yet again. I'm meteorologist Liz Braden from 21 Alive on WoWo 92.3 FM at 1190 AM.
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1: What a great song from the late Dolly Parton, who passed away just recently at the age of 80. 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She also participated in Dolly Parton's Children's Hospital. Just a wonderful person. She will be missed. And we'll be taking calls with Kevin Randall next hour here on Coast to Coast, so make sure you're part of the program. 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
4: Hi, I'm Tom.
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4: Okay, guess that's not your cup of tea. 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
4: I can't meet anyone when I'm out, and I really can't find a website for my unique interests. 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
4: Interesting. I'll give it a try.
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0: And welcome back, George Norrie, along with Kevin Randall, UFO Sightings and Alien Visitations is his latest book. Kevin, what was Project Moondust?
1: Well, that's an interesting question because it's called Project Moondust, but I think that what we determined, and Brad Sparks was kind of the inspiration for this, it wasn't a project in the sense where they had a headquarters and a dedicated staff. It was the code word to investigate UFOs. Moondust began in 1957 with the sightings in Levelland, Texas, or in that time period. And it transcended the end of Project Blue Book, which was a project with a headquarters and a staff involved. But Moondust was a code word. And we learned about that. Robert Todd, who was a great skeptic, was FOIAing information from the State Department. And in the batch of documents he got, in the batch of documents Cliff Stone got, in the batch of documents I later got, we found documents labeled Moondust. So Moondust had a UFO component. In fact, I found four sightings in the Project Blue Book files, which were labeled Moondust, but it was a code word. And what would happen is if there was a sighting somewhere, they would appoint, you might say, an officer at the closest Air Force base or the closest military facility as the project officer, and he would conduct the investigation, gather the evidence, write his report, and send it back under the code word Moondust, which was classified at the time. It was inadvertently exposed in the documents that we all had received, Moondust. Todd then FOIA'd the military about what happened afterwards, and he was told that the code word was properly classified and it was not releasable to the general public. So we have to look at all that. So what Moondust was is an activity, I guess is the best way to put it, that helped facilitate investigations. General Arthur Exon, who was the base commander at Wright-Patterson Air Force Base, and when I say base commander, he was in charge of the facilities and things like that. The overall command of the organizations there was a lieutenant general, but he was the base commander in that sense. More like the mayor of a town than anything else. In fact, the Army has something now called the mayor's cell, and that's their responsibility. That's what he did. But he told Don Schmidt and Tom Carey that periodically he would get a call from Washington and be told to get an airplane ready. A team would come in, get on that airplane, go out to a UFO investigation. He said he remembered one, I think, in Montana, big UFO investigated in Montana. May well have been the Maelstrom sightings of 1967, and they would conduct the investigation. They would come back to Wright Field. If reporters tried to find those guys, the trail ended at Wright-Patterson. So, and they would return to their home organizations. So Moondust was that kind of an activity, but it kept going on. I suspect what followed up Moondust, whatever the new code word was, continued on until about 2017 when Leslie Keene and Ralph Blumenthal talked about the 2004 sightings at the USS Nimitz. But we have this information that suggests all of this goes on. Should say one other thing about Moondust. Cliff Stone, using the offices of Congressman Stephen Schiff, who was a representative from New Mexico, queried the Air Force about Moondust, and the initial response is there's no such thing as Moondust. Never happened. It just never existed. When they were presented with documents showing Moondust as the label on it, that something did happen and it had a UFO component, the Air Force said, well, we'd like to amend our last statement. Yes, there was Moondust, but it was never deployed. We have a list of deployments for Moondust. Granted, most of them turned out to be terrestrially objects that had returned from space or were found under unusual circumstances that had terrestrial explanations. But there's a small component of them that had no solid terrestrial explanation. So Moondust had a UFO component. They did do that. They did other things as well under the auspices of Moondust. But Moondust was looking specifically for the UFO type evidence, but it was not an activity that had a headquarters like you'd think of as a project.
0: Kevin, I did not know until I read your book that the late Senator Barry Goldwater was interested in UFOs as well. I never knew that.
1: That's surprising, George. That's been around the UFO field forever. We all knew that. I think when we started the investigation into Roswell, Senator Goldwater was approached, and he'd said he said on other programs, I think he told Larry King this as well, that he learned that there was a special room or facility at Wright-Patterson Air Force Base. It was called the Blue Room, or that was the name attached to it. And he asked General LeMay if he could get permission to see it. And LeMay told him, not only no, but hell no. And if you ever ask me again, I'll have you court-martialed. And I have a letter that he sent to Kent Jeffrey when Kent Jeffrey had asked him about that specifically. I have a copy of the letter where Goldwater repeats that story in writing and signs his name to it. So clearly Goldwater had an interest in UFOs. He tried to find out what was going on in this alleged blue room at Wright-Patterson Air Force Base and was rebuked by his superior officer, Curtis LeMay.
0: There is an area in Utah called Dugway. What is that used for?
1: Dugway was, I guess you'd say, sort of the Area 51, but it was used more for the experimentation into chemical warfares and developing that sort of chemical warfare weapons or anti-chemical warfare weapons, that kind of thing. They had a major disaster out there. I think it was in the 1960s, maybe in the 70s, where one of their experiments got away from them. I don't know, it was a cloud of gas that carried off, but killed a bunch of cattle on ranches. And there was a big lawsuit about it. I think actually one or two people may have died in it as well. And there was a movie about it. I think George C. Scott was in it, trying to find out why his son had died. And it came out of Dugway. But it's a highly classified area, much like Area 51 used to be, but very few people actually talk about Dugway. But it's got that kind of secrecy around it. And you would think, given some of the research that has gone on there, that while the craft would have gone to Area 51 for reverse engineering, Dugway would have been a better place for the bodies to go for that kind of biological research that might be necessary. I've often thought that in today's environment, there's Navy bases that own islands out in the Pacific, that if you wanted to hide that material, that would be the place to do it, because you can't approach those easily. I mean, I've driven right up to the fences at Dugway myself. Robert Bigelow and I actually went out toward Area 51 one night to look at that as well. But Dugway is very, very secretive, and it's well less known than Area 51. General Exxon again told us that one of the bodies that had been brought from Roswell went to Denver. At the time, 1947, the Army Air Forces had their mortuary services based at what would become Lowry Air Force Base, right outside of Denver, near Aurora, Colorado. And that would have been to find the best ways to preserve the biological samples, because you don't expect to get any more of them given the rarity of that sort of thing. So we've got some information that traces bodies to there, and I would suspect that they may have gone to Dugway. We did hear that they had gone to, I want to say, MacDill. That doesn't sound right. In Florida, the military had a aeromedical facility, research facility. They may have gone there briefly for research, but I think that sort of information is very, very hard to follow up on and get anywhere on it, because it's so tightly held, it's so highly classified, it's hard to get anything on that. And the people exposed to that research would have been very carefully selected, and there would be very few of them. And I suspect what they do is, as our technology improves, that technology is applied to either the biological samples or the mechanical, the spacecraft, to see if we can learn anything more about it. And once that experiments are finished, then they go back to being sort of kept under wraps. And I suspect that happened more than once.
0: Kevin, how many crashes did they have in the Kingman, Arizona area?
1: There was, according to, I think it was Dick Hall's book, talked about three different crashes in that area. The one that Arthur Stonzel told Ray Fowler about. Arthur Stonzel was a highly educated, highly respected engineer who talked about being involved in the recovery of the craft near Kingman, one of the craft near Kingman. He told his story originally to a couple of teenage boys who were interested in UFOs, and one of them was writing a book for juveniles about UFOs. And I have nothing against teenagers gathering information. I was a teenage helicopter pilot in Vietnam, a flight lead for crying out at 19. So sometimes teenagers get highly responsible jobs. But that story came out in the newspaper, and then Ray Fowler learned about it, and he interviewed Stonzel and created a large file on what he had learned from him. But Preston Dennett and some other people have found two or three other crashes that took place, alleged crashes that took place in that time frame. David Rudiak got interested in this and did a deep dive into the newspaper files in the area and found some strange events that went on. And in one case, I think the sheriff had supposedly found some people or some walking down the road who may have been injured, took them to the jail, had them locked in a cell, and they just flat disappeared, according to the newspaper articles that came out. So, you know, that's covered in depth in the book as well to give the idea of where that information came from. But David Rudiak was trying to find out more about the Kingman crash that Stonzel had talked about in what was May 21st, 1953, which I think is the middle crash. But there were others where people saw the things hit the ground, and there may or may not have been information recovered from it. But there was a lot of strange stuff going on in that area for about 1950 through about late 1953.
0: Rudiak was a very well-known researcher. He's still doing it, is he not?
1: Yes, he is. And that was one of the things that comes out in the book. I quote from, I mentioned something to David Rudiak about looking for this stuff, and he suddenly is getting back to me with all this information he's uncovering. But he's been to Roswell a number of times to make presentations. He holds a website that has information about Roswell. So he's been in the UFO research for quite a long time, and his interest is in the UFO field are kind of like mine, pretty eclectic, where it's not just focused on Roswell, but we look into a lot of other aspects of it as well. But he's very meticulous in his research, very clever. He was one of the two people, and Brad Sparks being the other one, when Charles Moore came out with his analysis of the winds aloft data of the balloon launches in Roswell and said, well, the balloons got within 17 miles of the Brazel Ranch, so we could figure that's what Brazel found. Rudiak and Sparks ran the numbers and did the calculations. The winds aloft data don't prove that. Problem is, we find out that there was a weather front that went through Roswell, through Alamogordo at about 6 o'clock in the morning on June 4th, when this launch of the Mogul balloons was supposed to take place, that shifted the winds around. So what Charles Moore had done was back the launch date up, launch time up several hours. But the problem is the documentation tells them that launch number 4 was canceled. So you have to say, well, how come they launched it and then they canceled? They couldn't do that. I look at that in depth in Roswell in the 21st century. I mean, it's a long appendix about why the Mogul explanation for the Roswell crash doesn't work. And at that point, you look at the Air Force investigation in the mid-1990s in Roswell. They eliminated everything else as we did. And I say we, again, Tom Kerry, Don Schmidt, Stan Friedman, Len Springfield. We all looked at these other plausible explanations. I have a complete listing of all the missile and rocket launches from White Sands in that time frame, and nothing is missing. Nothing was lost. So the Air Force confirmed that. Nothing was found. They're left with Mogul, and Mogul simply doesn't work.
0: Kevin, when we come back, let's talk about your work investigating Roswell again and alien abductions. because you've always been on the fence on alien abductions. We'll talk about that, and we'll open up the phone lines. Calls with Kevin Randall, author of UFO Sightings and Alien Visitations.
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5: The World in Mourning. I'm Sue Guzman, Fox News. The world remembering country music legend and global icon Dolly Parton, who died Tuesday at the age of 80. Her publicist announcing that she died in a Nashville hospital following a brief battle with cancer. Fox's Mike Emanuel reports.
6: Dolly Parton was a beloved figure, passing away today at age 80, known for being a prolific singer, songwriter, philanthropist, and actress during a seven-decade career. Dolly Parton inspired multiple generations of artists and fans. It was known she had been dealing with some health issues, but Dolly told People magazine last Friday there were still so many things she wanted to achieve. Her nephew made the announcement this afternoon.
7: Rest in peace, Aunt Dolly, Aunt Granny, Gigi. May God bless Dolly Parton, and may God bless you all. She will always love you.
6: Dolly Parton had more than 60 albums and at least 24 number one hits. She was known for her bold fashion and remarkable personality.
5: Darlene Graham wins the Republican nomination for Senate in South Carolina.
8: The sister of the late Senator Lindsey Graham defeated Congressman Ralph Norman in Tuesday's GOP primary runoff. Graham thanked President Trump, who endorsed her.
9: Lindsey truly loved you and viewed you as one of his closest friends. I appreciate that bond and appreciate all that you've done for our country. Our victory would not have been possible without you, and we are truly grateful.
8: Graham was appointed to her brother's seat last month by South Carolina Governor Henry McMaster. Chris DeMeo, Fox News.
5: In Oklahoma, Tulsa businessman Mike Mazey narrowly won the Republican nomination for Oklahoma governor after getting a boost from President Trump. And in Alaska, Republican Daniel J. Sullivan advances to the general election for U.S. Senate. The November matchup is a ranked choice contest. 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
5: The problem. prosecution Tuesday calling one of their final witnesses in the trial of Lindsay Clancy, the Massachusetts woman charged with murdering her three children. Fox's Brian Yannis on the testimony from FBI psychiatrist Dr. Gregory Satoff.
0: He suggested he's never seen a case like Lindsay Clancy's, calling her claims that a male voice commanded her to kill her three children very unusual. Another prosecution witness, forensic psychologist Dr. Kirk Heilbrunn, testified Clancy is criminally responsible despite her severe mental illness. He said she maintained control and planned the killings by sending her husband on errands. The defense argues Clancy suffered from a temporary postpartum psychotic break.
5: If convicted, Clancy could face life in prison. Canada Tuesday striking back at the United States, announcing retaliatory tariffs on about $20 billion worth of American goods. Duties announced Tuesday included steel, dairy products, appliances, and farm equipment as the trade war between the once friendly neighbors escalated sharply. New tariffs extended well beyond industrial goods, hitting everyday purchases such as seafood, cheese, clothing, cosmetics, and toilet paper. Talks with President Trump and Canada's Prime Minister Mark Carney broke down over the weekend. The man wanted for allegedly terrorizing residents and visitors in Philadelphia while wearing a Chucky character mask has been arrested in Las Vegas. An active warrant had been issued for Zymir Hughes for aggravated assault and allegedly terrorizing citizens and disrupting the peace in Philadelphia's downtown area, recording the interactions on his cell phone. Hughes currently being held at the Clark County Detention Center in Las Vegas as he awaits extradition back to Pennsylvania. A tragedy in Pakistan, where a hospital nursery fire has killed 14 newborns. The blaze breaking out early Wednesday at a major government hospital in Pakistan's capital, killing 14 babies. At least one baby was rescued. I'm Sue Guzman. This is Fox News.
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12: From 21 Alive, I'm meteorologist Liz Bradham with your forecast. A cool start to the day will stay mostly sunny with a high of 79 degrees. Tonight, we're partly cloudy as lows slip down to 57. Tomorrow brings in a chance for a few hit or miss storms in the afternoon and evening as we reach the low 80s yet again. I'm meteorologist Liz Bradham from 21 Alive on WoWo 92.3 FM at 1190 AM.
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0: And we're back with Kevin Randall, his latest book, UFO Sightings and Alien Visitations. Kevin, where's the best place to get this book?
1: Right now, probably the easiest place to get it. I mean, like right now, this minute, would be Amazon.com.
0: Super. You have been somewhat skeptical of alien abductions. How come and where do you stand today?
1: Oh, I've been around that question for, again, literally decades. I think I'm the first one to ever report the aliens had come into the bedroom for the bedroom abductions with the Pat Roach case, which I looked at in 1976. And looking at it logically, I guess, the number of abductions claimed, it makes no sense to me. They ran a Roper poll back in the 90s, and there was, I think, five key questions trying to determine how many people had been abducted without asking, have you been abducted, type question, to get a kind of a sample on that. And the problem was almost nobody answered all five questions in the way that would indicate that. So they reduced it to four questions, and then they determined about 3 million Americans have been abducted by aliens. You think, well, it's 3 million Americans. Look at how many around the world have been abducted, and where are all the spacecraft parked? How can they do all of this sort of thing? And the abduction is usually single witness. A lot of it is derived from a hypnotic regression and other enhanced memory techniques. So it was a problem. I was talking to Russ Estes and Bill Cohn. We did a book called The Abduction Enigma, and we pretty well determined that the answer to abductions rested on this planet. They were terrestrial explanations for the abductions, all kinds of explanations, but they were explanations. I had an opportunity to talk to Calvin Parker then, and I may have mentioned this. Calvin Parker.
0: That's Pascagoula, right?
1: Pascagoula, Charles Hicks, Pascagoula, October of 1973. And in talking to him, he mentioned in passing that there had been witnesses to the abduction the next day. And I just didn't really buy that. It just didn't make sense to me. And yet there's a document that proves it, that there were witnesses. An Air Force officer I mentioned, a senior Air Force officer, signed a document dated October 12, 1973, talking about their interview with Hickson and Parker, and talked about at least four other witnesses they knew of the next day. And this is a time when you're not looking at social media. You don't, you know, I went out and bought a Coke today. These sorts of things didn't get that kind of publicity that quickly. So, you know, it seemed impossible for that to happen. I talked to Parker a number of times. I found him to be a very genuine individual. I think the original abduction that they talked about, and he and Hickson and Parker talked about, is legitimate. There is no real logical earth-based explanation for it. Once they were returned by the alien creatures, for example, they went to the sheriff's department. They're left in a room by themselves with a tape recorder running, because the theory would be, well, if they're making the story up, they'll talk about the hoax and we'll get some kind of a clue. But they didn't do that. They were clearly upset by the whole thing. Parker's life was really turned upside down by this event. And it haunted him his entire life. But I talked to both Hicks and I talked to Parker. I found Parker to be very, very genuine in what he said. But what got me was the number of witnesses who had some knowledge or some involvement in the abduction, seeing it. I know that Philip Klass, when he went into his investigation of the abduction, and wrote about it in his book, I think UFOs Explains, or maybe it was his book on alien abductions, he mentioned most of his analysis, I should say, was about the search for the polygraph examiner to give him the lie detector test, and why this examiner was probably not the best man to do that. And it's page after page after page of that, not really talking about what Hickson and Parker said, not really talking about what the sheriff's office and the sheriff's deputy said and that sort of thing. He didn't like the polygrapher because the guy, they'd gone to New Orleans to get the polygraph operator. And there would have been, there should have been polygraph operators closer to Pascagoula to do it. But New Orleans isn't that far from Pascagoula. So they went to a detective agency in New Orleans and got the polygraph operator there. But the whole point is the analysis that the analysis that Klass makes is based on the training and the ability and the questions asked by the polygraph operator, and not about the abduction itself and the other witnesses that have come forward since then, but who were identified the very next day. Philip Klass talks about how the abduction site is close to a major highway, and there should have been people on the highway that saw it. Well, it turns out there were, and it was the next day. But if you look at the highway and the way it's oriented and the vegetation, it's almost impossible to see from the highway down into that area going one direction. You'd have to look back over your shoulder to see it. And on the other side of the highway, you probably can't get a good look at it. So you take a look at that. But it was the Hickson Parker abduction that kind of got me to thinking about it. And that's the one thing you have to do in almost any area of research or investigation. I mean, you don't want to get so hung up on where you're coming from that you reject information or evidence that doesn't fit your narrow theory. And I'm engaged into a bit of a argument on my blog with a guy who insists that all the Roswell witnesses are liars and it was a Project Mogul balloon. And I can't get him to understand that the documentation eliminates Project Mogul, and not all the witnesses were liars. Some of them were very good, and some of the liars that came forward, we, and again, it's Tom, Don, and me, exposed them as the liars. We're the ones that found out they weren't telling the truth and reject their testimony, even though we had accepted it in the beginning. So, yeah, that was kind of where I look at the abduction phenomena, and I think, okay, if there's alien abduction, the Hickson Parker experience is probably a good one. In the book, I talk about a number of abductions in 1973 because, you know, that's the Hickson Parker area. Right. And I talked to Pat Roach, who came forward in 1975, 1976. She'd read an article that I'd written in Saga's UFO Report. And wrote and said that she knew how a family could be abducted. Unfortunately, the story that I had written about there turned out to be a hoax. Carl Lorenzen had originally given me the information, Carl Lorenzen being one of the leaders of the Aerial Phenomena Research Organization, about a fellow in Argentina. And after the story came out, a couple of months later, Carl says, unfortunately, we found out that story's a hoax, but it led to Pat Roach. Pat Roach did call the police after the abduction took place. And the police, of course, said, well, she's a nut. You can't believe anything she said, but it gave us the date of the abduction. I think that Pat Roach experienced an episode of sleep paralysis, but this is the case where it was reported the aliens were in the house. I think it's the first time that was reported the aliens had come into the house for the bedroom abduction. But I believe, and I say this with reservation, the Pat Roach case is, I believe, sleep paralysis. That does not mean that every other case is explainable by sleep paralysis. Others have other terrestrial explanations. But when you get to the Hickson Parker abduction, you don't have that explanation. And I think that kind of turned me around on looking at the abductions with a still a skeptical eye, but one that was more acceptive of the testimony of the witnesses involved, and a distinct possibility that there's something like that going on that does involve an alien presence, I guess would be the way to say it. I was just thinking that, yeah, if you want to eliminate interstellar flight, then we can fall back on the idea maybe it is some kind of interdimensional problem going on that leads to some of this activity as well. But I think there's something more to it than just the psychological problems of some people and hoaxes that people have been springing on us about that.
0: When they were alive, did you know Bud Hopkins or Dr. John Mack?
1: I knew Hopkins. When Hopkins did his book, I was asked to review it for the Journal of Scientific Exploration. I was asked to, so I spoke with him, and I spoke with him a number of times about that, about his work. So yes, I knew Bud Hopkins. I did not know John Mack. Russ Estes and Bill Cohn interviewed John Mack on tape, and John Mack said something that struck me as kind of weird. He said there was a strange matching between the abduction researcher and the experiencer, meaning that Bud Hopkins found cold, calculating scientists as the abductors. David Jacobs found those creating the hybrids. John Mack found those with a Western or an Eastern philosophy. And he thought that it was a strange matching. And I think, well, let's turn it around. Maybe it's the philosophy of the researchers sort of imprinting their ideas on the abductees in some fashion. So I didn't talk to him. I watched the tapes that Russ and Bill had gotten on him, but I never corresponded with him. I never spoke with him personally, but talked to Hopkins and corresponded with David Jacobs. And of course, I know Kathleen Marden as well, and have talked to her. We had an interesting thing going on in the Roswell Festival this year. They had a panel on abductions, and I was on the panel with Travis Walton and Kathleen Marden and me. And I was, of course, there because I wanted to talk about the Pascagoula abduction, because I think it's an important case.
0: Sure.
1: I've talked to Travis Walton several times and communicated with him. I knew Mike Rogers and a couple of the other guys who were on that team when Walton was abducted back in 1975. So I've got a lot of information about abductions. I think the number of true abductions, like the number of true UFO sightings, is very, very narrow.

0: Did you know that all the chronic inflammation and all the aches and pains it causes is generally due to a simple nutritional deficiency? 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
6: Bodies. I wish that we weren't caught up in this dump of evidence or sightings periodically by the government, which rarely has anything that we didn't already know.
7: Right.
6: They're not giving us anything new, any stuff. And I say, okay, we look through all this information. Where's the stuff on Roswell? Where's the stuff on Levelland? Both very important sightings. But they don't, there's nothing that you find that Roswell case, there's the FBI telex that talks about the information getting to Fort Worth and the FBI agent talking to Major Curtin. In fact, the FBI agent spells Curtin's name wrong about what happened there. That's the only document that appears in the Roswell case. And yet it was filled, the newspapers were filled with stuff about Roswell back in 1947. If you look at the data dumps we've gotten from these data dumps, there's an awful lot of newspaper articles included in that material and information from UFO organizations that lean from the I believe everything to everything is wrong. We've got to look at that. Short-lived organizations, long-lived organizations, all of that sort of thing. But there's nothing about Roswell. I found nothing about Levelland. I'm looking for that stuff. I've reported on a couple of the sightings that took place in recently that's in there, which are unresolved, but we can't get any additional information about it. So unresolved is basically unidentified. That doesn't necessarily take us to the extraterrestrial. I want to take that step over the fence into the evidences. Here's debris. Here's the body. Here's what our research has told us. I don't think there's going to be a mass panic because everybody's going to say, you know, this happened like 80 years ago. Who cares? It hasn't affected my life at all. Of course, it's affected my life because I keep going to Roswell, but that's another story.
7: But you do believe, Kevin, we are being visited, don't you?
6: I lean in that direction. I certainly do. But I would like to see the ultimate evidence, if you know what I mean. I look at the cases like Levelland. There's just too many things about that case that suggest there's an alien presence involved. You've got literally hundreds, the sheriff said, literally hundreds of people calling his office about this red object. He goes out in search of it, and he sees it in the distance. It's a red football-shaped object. When the Air Force investigator, Norman Barth, I think it was, an E-5, a mid-level enlisted guy, is sent to Levelland to investigate. He spends like 8 hours in town, and he comes away with this cockamamie explanation that it was ball lightning, and that

0: the official explanation. But ball lightning is small. It's what, 18 to 24 inches. It lasts literally seconds. Here's an object that persisted in the area for 2.5-3 hours. It stalled cars. It left burn places. I found evidence that Air Force officer's car was stalled by this thing. When the sheriff went out to look for it, his car was followed by a car from the Texas Department of Public Safety, which is basically their state police. That car was followed by one with Air Force officers in it. And they got close enough, their cars were stalled. I know this because the next day, according to the mechanic, the police mechanic, and Don Burlinson filed this information, that the sheriff wanted his car looked at to see if there was a mechanical problem. The only reason we would have done that if his car had stalled.
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1: Over 90% of anti-Semitic hate crimes are not prosecuted in the state of New York. It is an absolute disgrace.
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4: Fox News, I'm Ted Lindner. South Carolina Senator Darlene Graham wins her party's nomination for Senate on Tuesday night, defeating Congressman Ralph Norman. She thanked President Trump for his endorsement.
5: Lindsey truly loved you and viewed you as one of his closest friends. I appreciate that bond and appreciate all that you've done for our country. Our victory would not have been possible without you, and we are truly grateful.
4: She faces Democratic nominee Annie Andrews in November. And country music legend Dolly Parton has died at a Nashville hospital after a brief battle with cancer. The announcement on Tuesday, tributes pouring in from across the country. President Trump ordering American flags to be flown at half staff for a week. Dolly Parton was 80 years old. 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
6: From 21 Alive, I'm meteorologist Liz Braden with your forecast. A cool start to the day will stay mostly sunny with a high of 79 degrees. Tonight, we're partly cloudy as lows slip down to 57. Tomorrow brings in a chance for a few hit or miss storms in the afternoon and evening as we reach the low 80s yet again. I'm meteorologist Liz Braden from 21 Alive on WoWo 92.3 FM at 1190 AM.
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1: 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Wow. 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
4: Whether it's physical activity, obesity, diet, smoking, low on hormones, stress, sleep disorders, or your age can be supported by reducing inflammation and aiding the body to heal itself appropriately. 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

0: And we're back with Kevin Randall. His book is called UFO Sightings and Alien Visitations. And let's go to the calls. They're lining up. We'll start with Dave in Santa Fe, New Mexico. David, go for it.
1: Hey, George, how you doing?
0: Good, buddy. Thank you.
1: Okay, so this is my second time caller. I'm sure you remember a year ago I was unveiling at rocket speed the signs that I thought that a major earthquake was going to hit Oakland, California. I was a little bit off. I'm just going to briefly tell you. 5 major earthquakes from Venezuela to Japan in 3 months. It makes me still wonder about, it makes me wonder now about Oakland. Hopefully it won't happen. Now, the encounter. So, June 4th, 2004, I know I've heard that date before somewhere.
0: That's my birthday.
1: Yeah, so I'm in Kokomo, Indiana, and these approximately 5 tough guys in this wrecking yard. The leader of the pack is he's 35 years old. He's about 6'1", 180, and they all wanted to show me how he knows jiu-jitsu. And 100 yards back in the trailer, back in the back of the wrecking yard, I said, no, I'm just going to stay and hang out here in front by your garages and your office. Well, George, I wish I would have unveiled this encounter a year ago, but here we go. I'm going to say that if this isn't the number one shocking encounter you've ever heard, it's probably going to be in the top 5. So about 10 o'clock at night, I'm looking above my head, about 100 feet, and here comes one light on each side of this disc. It's kind of swimming like a pendulum, and it slowly drops down, and it's a flying saucer, and it landed right in front of me. And wow. I looked over 30 feet to these guys, and I mean literally right in front of me, 10 feet in front of me, and I looked over these guys, and I said, do you guys have a baseball bat? And they said, sure. So I'm breaking apart this flying saucer for an hour. It took about an hour. Finally get it torn apart. And inside is a human-sized Ken and Barbie look-alike. They look like, you know, mannequins. I guess they're robots flying the saucer. A very good-looking blonde Ken and a long-flowing blonde-haired Barbie. Is that an encounter or what, George Norrie?
0: That's amazing. What were they wearing, David?
1: I don't remember, but I'll just tell you, it was a dream I had. See, I'm honest. I'm not going to lie. I just want to start out by, you know, making everybody think, is this really an encounter? It was a dream I had. The dream I had was June 4, 2004 in San Leandro, California, at my mom's apartment. But I met these guys in March 2003 in Kokomo, and I don't remember watching anything about flying saucers the night before. But, I forgot to tell you, I looked over at them, and I'm leaning over the Ken and Barbie, you know, pilots of this flying saucer, and I'm looking over at them, and then I, for like 3 seconds, and I look over at the guys 30 feet, you know, standing right in front of the garage doors, and I said, Area 51? And they shrugged their shoulders like, I don't know. Well, let me just tell you, I don't believe in flying saucers. I'm at 58 years old, traveling to all the lower 48 states. The closest I've ever seen a flying saucer is a shooting star, but I'm not going to rule it out. Briefly, if I could, unless I unveil it next time, is an actual encounter my dad had in Colorado.
0: Save that for next time, if you can, David. We've got a lot of calls coming in here. And Kev, you hear all kinds of stories, don't you, Mr. Randall?
2: Oh, I hear them all the time. And, you know, like this, you need additional information, need investigation, need to talk to the people who were involved, the people who were there, and see what all we can gather about it before we can make any kind of a determination about the case. So there's a lot of work that needs to be done to make sure everything lines up properly. And you know, I don't say that to be pejorative, but it's a necessary part of the investigation. We have to make sure everything lines up.
0: West of the Rockies, Mark's with us in Roseville, California. Hi, Mark.
3: Yeah, George. Sir Randall, about the animal and cattle mutilations that's been going on, tens of thousands of them, and nobody's been arrested. Do you think this is like an alien sport?
2: No, I don't think aliens have anything to do with it. Ken Rommel did a investigation for the FBI back in the 1990s and looked at it and found that most of the mutilations are the result of scavengers and predators. And there's really no reason to doubt that. I think the numbers quoted, they've been quoting for literally decades that 10,000 animals have been mutilated. And I think it was Tom McAdam who just came up with the number, and everybody has talked about it. But I don't think that, I think the animal mutilations are probably all terrestrially based. I don't see any point in aliens doing that sort of thing. What can they possibly learn after you look at two or three of the animals? You pretty well got a baseline for what they look like. You don't have to keep doing it. It makes no logical sense to travel interstellar distances just to murder animals, mainly cattle. It doesn't make good logical sense. So I think we have to reevaluate that stuff. Again, that's my opinion today. Something tomorrow may change my mind on that, because I do revisit that kind of thing periodic and look to see what is new in that arena. But to this point, I just think it's basically terrestrially based.
0: What do you think about crop formations, Kip?
2: I think the same thing, basically the same answer. I think it's probably terrestrially based. I look at them periodically. I've investigated some of them. Some of them are just clearly are hoaxes that people have stomped into the corner or whatever. And the same thing with cattle mutilations. I talked to a couple of guys who worked as butchers at one of the local meeting plants, and they'd come across a recently deceased cow, and they kind of mutilated and thought it was hilarious when they started talking about the surgical precision of this. So we get that problem cluttering up the database as well. But I think with the crop circles and the cattle mutilations and some of these things, I think they're terrestrially based. I revisit it periodically to make sure that that has not changed by some new information that may have been overlooked in the past or new information that we've just gathered. So it's got to be, it's something that's an ongoing investigation for me.
0: Next up, Chris, Long Island, New York. Welcome to the show, Chris.
4: Hello, George.
0: Hi, Chris.
4: Oh, Kevin and George. So we have proof that the military has hologram technology. So I'm just wondering, things like the Phoenix Lights and whatnot, how do we know that's not hologram technology?
0: We really don't, Kevin, do we? Go ahead.
2: Well, the Phoenix Lights, I think the Phoenix Lights themselves were probably the answer is probably flares on the range close by, because of the way some of the videos show them sort of winking out, and you put that over the background with the mountains in there, and you can see them disappearing behind the mountains. The problem is, at the same time, there was sightings of a large triangular-shaped object, and I don't remember, I think it was going from Tucson up toward Nevada, as opposed to the other way around. Mike Rogers talked to me about that. He says, everybody talks about the Phoenix Lights, but they don't talk about the triangular shaped object that was passing over the area at the time. And I've talked to a number of people and done research on that, where the some very good sightings of this triangular shaped object at the same time. It kind of got diverted with the Phoenix Lights themselves. So it's not a case of, well, we can just eliminate everything with the Phoenix Lights because of the flares. We have to look at all the other information. And I think Mike Rogers, and when I say Mike Rogers, this was the guy that was with Travis Walton, by the way,
0: right?
2: Talking about that. And so we've got another aspect to look at for the Phoenix Lights. So there's a core of very good sightings in that area at that time, and we have to keep that in mind.
0: Let's go to Tim in Alberta, Canada. Hello, Tim.
5: Hey, George, Kevin. Kellen Parker, October 73, listening to that. 2 months later, I had an encounter right at Christmas with an ex-Vietnam veteran helicopter pilot shot down twice. Ray Atwood sat up all night listening to his stories. Very interesting. Hey, Vietnam, there's all sorts of story about UFOs around the DMZ, and one about a riverboat being taken out by some type of high-powered energy laser. Well, what's your take on that? Did you hear anything at all when you're over there?
2: No, I did not. You got to remember, I was a helicopter pilot at the very end of the intelligence chain, and I had my interest in UFOs back in that time frame, so I was looking for stories like that. But I was down in Three Corps around Saigon, so I was literally hundreds of miles away from the DMZ, which, by the way, we called the UMZ, for the ultra militarized zone. But I didn't see any no UFO stories at all while I was there. And the same thing in Iraq, I had access to the CIPRNet. And so I would be looking for UFO-related information on the CIPRNet. That's the classified internet that the military uses. And I never really saw anything. I have heard rumors, stories of other things that may have gone on, but my experiences didn't take me in those directions. So I really don't know anything about that.
0: Let's go to Drew in Oregon. Welcome to the program. Hi, Drew.
6: Thank you for taking my call.
0: Sure.
6: Does your guest believe UFOs leave messages in crop circles like the ones on the 11th, 16th, and 18th of July, 2026? And I do have a follow-up question.
0: All right. Let's go. Kevin, do you think they're leaving messages through crop circles?
2: I do not, but I don't really know those specific incidences that he just mentioned. I'm not familiar with that. I've been busy with other aspects of the UFO investigation, and sometimes your focus is so narrowed you miss some of the other activities going on. I know that the couple of the crop circles I investigated, when we talk about crop circles specifically, probably had nothing to do with UFOs. On the other hand, I've investigated what used to be called UFO nests, flying saucer nests, which are essence very simplistic crop circles. And I think some of those do suggest some kind of an alien contact there. But again, it's one of those things where, yeah, that's kind of what it suggests, but we don't have the kind of proof we would really like to make a positive identification.
0: Follow up, Drew, go ahead.
6: My follow-up question is, I have seen messages hidden in the July 2026 crop circles. Has your guest any knowledge of translation efforts? And thank you very much.
2: I do know that people have tried to discern messages from the crop circles, especially back in the 1990s. And there were some very complex crop circles that were very intriguing, and they were trying to divine the messages from them. I don't really know what they've determined. So yeah, that does go on. But again, that's really not, you might say, that's really not my wheelhouse. I don't really delve into that too much.
0: Let's go to Chuck in North Dakota. Welcome to the program. First time caller. Hi, Chuck.
7: Hello, George. Hey, I just wanted to call in and say hello. I am the son of Staff Sergeant Moody from the Alamogordo, New Mexico incident. And I wanted to ask you, since my father never talked about the incident, and I found out about it by accident on a Google search, of what happened, and what do you think of the validity of the incident from your evidence?
0: You know about that case, Kevin?
2: Yes, I do, and I actually have a file on it that's not as complex as I would have liked the file to be. I believe the Lorenzans were involved with some of the investigation there. It's a very intriguing case. I don't have a lot of information on exactly all the details of it, so I can't really make a determination one way or another. It's a very intriguing case. If you go to my blog in the comment section, if you want to leave me a message on there, and I can get in touch with you later on. I won't post the message to the blog. I'll just contact you and see if we can determine a little bit more about it. But it is a very intriguing case, and I am aware of it.
0: The name of Kevin's book is UFO Sightings and Alien Visitations, available on Amazon. And Kevin, we will talk to you Thursday with your weekly report.
2: Yeah, can't wait to be on the radio with you, George.
0: Kevin's blogspot is his name, kevinrandall@blogspot.com. For Michael Cosio, Tom Danheiser, Dan Galante, Sue Trikas, Lex Lonehood, Sean Latasore, Alec Fernandez, Tim Banal, Mary Berry, George Knapp, and Richard Serrett, I'm George Norrie, somewhere out there on Coast to Coast AM. We'll see you on our next edition. Until then, be safe, everyone.

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3: Hello, America, and welcome again to the AgriSource Market Watch with the latest news direct from the Chicago Board of Trade. I'm Dan Bossi. Chicago Board of Grain futures are lower this morning in a corrective session. It's a Tuesday turnaround as the market needs additional bullish news to keep the rally going. Now, as we look at news flow into the end of the week, we will have several private crop tours that are still estimating U.S. corn and soybean yield, but the pro farmer is now in the background, and with that, of course, we'll be looking to private crop estimates coming out after the Labor Day holiday. Other news, though, is lacking as we think about U.S. corn, soybean, and wheat export sales. Demand is still relatively routine, and so the market's taking a pause on that. However, cash basis levels are strengthening. Central U.S. Illinois corn is now 25 over September futures. That is, of course, a new high for the season, so you are seeing end users, particularly in the ethanol industry, that are reaching for supply. Overall price trends are up, and we expect market setbacks to be modest. Until next time, I'm Dan Bossi. This broadcast brought to you by AgriSource.
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0: 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Thanks so much for starting your day with us. I'm Brian Ford. We have partly cloudy skies. 57 degrees across WoWo land. Skies remain partly cloudy for Wednesday with a chance of showers and storms later on and a high in the low 80s. You're 21 Alive. First Alert forecast comes up at about 5:07. 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Interim North Carolina Senator Darlene Graham won the Republican primary last night. She moves on to the general election in a bid to fill the seat of her late brother, Lindsey Graham. And Dolly Parton has died after a brief battle with cancer. The queen of country music was 80. Closer to home, a surveillance fight just ended with Fort Wayne telling Flock, "You're out." City Council voted unanimously last night against renewing the contract for the city's license plate readers. Critics say the cameras amount to mass surveillance and raise questions about data use. Police maintain they're a valuable crime-fighting tool. 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It's quick and easy. 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Time saver traffic and weather together every 10 minutes during Fort Wayne's morning news. From the Craigville Appliance Traffic Center, we start off dark and early this Wednesday morning. Crash, tie up, and major delay free across Fort Wayne, Allen County, and the tri-state region. The big four right now, Washington, Jefferson, Lafayette, and Clinton, all clear getting you in, out, and through downtown. Interstates and major highways moving at or near posted limits region-wide. Drive times are right on target. As we check the jam cams, I-69, traffic volume normal for a Wednesday morning. Everything looking good, though. If you're Indy bound, you're looking at 90 minutes from the 4 to 465, 38 minutes to and from the Michigan line if you're north of Fort Wayne. I-469, lighter than normal traffic volume out there. Everything moving very well, though, top to bottom in both directions, even through that one-lane construction zone northbound between US 24 and Wheelock Road. Do keep in mind, though, that as the traffic volume builds in, so will the traffic jams. We'll keep an eye on that for you. And as we check the Indiana Toll Road and the Ohio Turnpike, it is smooth sailing across the top of the Hoosier and the Buckeye State. Severe clear, Chicago to Toledo and back again. Next check from the Craigville Appliance Traffic Center comes up within 10 minutes. Craigville Appliance, now with a second location right here in Fort Wayne at 3539 North Clinton Street, just south of Glenbrook. 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
19: From 21 Alive, I'm meteorologist Liz Bradham with your forecast. Staying partly cloudy today and keeping an eye on the evening as a few scattered thunderstorms come in. Some could be severe. Temperatures today reach a high of 83 degrees. Tonight, storms exit as low slip down to 62. Then we're in the low 80s tomorrow. I'm meteorologist Liz Bradham from 21 Alive on WoWo 92.3 FM at 1190 AM.
0: And right now, we've got winds out of the north at 1, partly cloudy skies across WoWo land. It's 56 degrees in South Whitley, 57 at your severe weather station. 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
20: It's Wednesday, August 26th. Welcome on in here to Fort Wayne's Morning News. I am your host, KB, and we have got just a jam-packed show this morning. But first, remembering a legend.
21: I want people to know there's some brains beneath the wig and a heart beneath the boobs. And I think people are beginning to see that.
20: Dolly Parton has died at the age of 80 after a brief battle with cancer. Her music, as we know, shaped so many generations, and we are going to be remembering her throughout the morning and playing some of that music as well. Meanwhile, I definitely want you to keep an eye on the sky later on today. A cold front could spark some scattered to strong, severe storms, beginning anywhere between about 3 and 5 this afternoon. Damaging winds, definitely the main threat. So keep it tuned here to WoWo as this system develops. We'll be sure to pass along more information to you. But the good news, we are going to clear out with beautiful weather come Thursday and Friday. So we kind of just got to get through this evening. Right now we got clear skies, 61 degrees off the world famous WoWo fire escape. Also this morning, some stories we're tracking for you. Senator Jim Banks, he is back from Northwest Indiana. After surveying just some of the devastating storms in that area, he's going to join us live on the ongoing disaster relief efforts. That's coming up at 7:15 here on the show. And then the big local story, can't wait to get to this one. Fort Wayne City Council unanimously voted to block the city's flock contract renewal. But does that actually mean the cameras are going to go away? We're going to sort through it coming up with City Councilman Russiel. He joins us live at 7:40 here on the show. So do not miss that. City Councilman Russiel on Flock coming up at 7:40. So a lot of ground to cover here, obviously, on this Wednesday. We hit that ground running straight ahead here on Whoa Whoa.
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2: 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Everybody is talking about the Girl Scouts brand new merit badge. 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
20: Fort Wayne City Council has spoken, and when it comes to Flock, the answer was unanimous. Can I get an amen hallelujah on this one? Last night, council voted against renewing the roughly $120,000 contract for Fort Wayne Police to continue using Flock cameras. Council members did acknowledge that these cameras can help police solve crimes. I mean, I think we have all acknowledged that. But ultimately, concerns over privacy, civil liberties, and mass surveillance obviously won out. Councilman Russiel called the current landscape the Wild West, saying the state and federal leaders are now only really beginning to wrestle with what rules should govern this technology. And he's not wrong. Councilman Nathan Hartman said his decision came down to whether or not Flock constitutes mass surveillance. His answer was yes to that question. So, I mean, Flock ultimately was blocked. But I do not want to sit here this morning and declare the story over, you know, just yet. Because immediately after the vote, I don't know how many of you caught this, but right after the vote, the Fort Wayne Police Department released a statement basically saying it respects council's decision while also reiterating its belief that this license plate reader technology is a valuable investigative tool. And I'm reading through their statement, and then came this line: FWPD will evaluate the impact of tonight's decision and determine the appropriate path forward. Okay, what does that mean? Because here is a little interesting wrinkle for you. Council generally votes on expenditures of $100,000 or more. So technically, the Fort Wayne Police Department perhaps could shrink the flock program below that $100,000 threshold and continue using some of these cameras without another council vote. So, you know, the Fort Wayne Police Department hasn't said any, you know, kind of resounding yes to that or anything about getting the flock contract extended, nothing like that. But so I think the next big question is, you know, what happens to the cameras now? Could a smaller flock program survive? And, you know, was council's message of no flock or no flock until there are guardrails? What really was the answer there? So I still have a ton of questions. This story definitely not over. Councilman Russ Yale, here's the deal. He's going to join us live in studio coming up at 7:40. And I'm going to ask him all kinds of questions. If there are any that have popped up for you, feel free to text us on our text back line. Just put WOWO or KB in your comment to 260-447-1190 as Councilman Russ Yale joins us live at 7:40 to talk flock. Because, yes, last night's vote is over, but I don't think the flock story is. That's coming up at 7:40 here on WOWO. But coming up right now, we need to check in with Brian Ford. He's got a live look at your top trending stories. Stay with us here on Fort Wayne's Morning News.
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0: We have partly cloudy skies, 57 degrees. I'm Brian Ford. Here's what's trending at 5:18. Target's discovered something every Halloween costume designer probably should know. Not everything that glows under a black light belongs on a store shelf. The retailer's pulling kids' circus clown costumes after critics said the design evoked blackface and minstrel imagery. Target apologized, saying, "We got this wrong," and promised to figure out how it got through the system. There were designers, buyers, marketers, and approvals involved. Apparently, common sense wasn't on that distribution list. And the guy runs an urgent care clinic. You'd think he'd be familiar with the concept of keeping a bad situation from getting even worse. Instead, police say a road rage confrontation on I-77 turned into gunfire with two sisters, a 20-year-old and a 12-year-old, shot in the leg. The Charlotte area doctor was arrested 15 miles later and now faces several felony charges. The patients were treated and released from the hospital. The doctor's day, meanwhile, is headed for a very different location. And somebody's Goodwill donation came with a very disturbing bonus. A real human skull. Investigators say it belonged to a woman between 20 and 49 years of age, and it wasn't a medical or teaching specimen. There's no sign of trauma, no identification, and no explanation for how it ended up at a thrift store. The FBI now has it for DNA testing. WOWO News Time now is 5:19. Halloween comes a little bit early this year. Time saver traffic and weather together every 10 minutes during Fort Wayne's morning news. 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We are crashed, tie up and major delay free across Fort Wayne, Allen County, and the tri-state region. The big four right now, Washington, Jefferson, Lafayette, and Clinton, still looking good getting it out and through downtown. Interstates and the majors, I-69, I-469, the Indiana Toll Road, and the Ohio Turnpike all moving at or near posted limits region-wide. It is complete green on that traffic map, wall to wall, top to bottom. Next check from the Craigville Appliance Traffic Center comes up within 10 minutes. Craigville Appliance now with a second location right here in Fort Wayne at 3539 North Clinton Street, just south of Glenbrook Square. 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
19: From 21 Alive, I'm meteorologist Liz Braden with your forecast. Staying partly cloudy today and keeping an eye on the evening as a few scattered thunderstorms come in. Some could be severe. Temperatures today reach a high of 83 degrees. Tonight's storms exit as lows slip down to 62. Then we're in the low 80s tomorrow. I'm meteorologist Liz Braden from 21 Alive on WoWo 92.3 FM at 1190 AM.
20: Hey, thanks, Liz. Right now we got clear skies, 61 degrees off the world-famous WoWo fire escape. WoWo News Time, it's 521. We got Josh Williams in the house with a roundup of everything going on in the sports world. 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
20: Well, sports time. It's 522. That means we are saying good morning to Josh Williams.
11: Oh, yes. Good morning, KB. Good morning.
20: Praise Jesus. Man. I was really afraid that your microphone wasn't on this morning. And it is.
11: You never know. You know, we are doing things here. It feels like sometimes, you know, I'm hooked up to a payphone. I don't know. That's a story for another day. But the Chicago White Sox yesterday, that's a story for here and now. Boy, they continue to, mount up quite the run for October. And it's hard to believe that we're talking about October. September is literally on the other side of this week, and that's

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2: Well, news time. It's 5:26. We got Brian Ford popping up with a roundup of our time saver traffic. Brian, what's happening?
9: Kayla, moving right through this 5 o'clock hour in overall fine shape. We've got no crashes. Tie-ups or major delays across Fort Wayne, Allen County, or the Tri-State region currently going on. Next check from the Craigville Appliance Traffic Center comes up within 10 minutes. Craigville Appliance now with a second location right here in Fort Wayne at 3539 North Clinton Street, just south of Glenbrook Square Mall. 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
11: From 21 Alive, I'm meteorologist Liz Braden with your forecast. Staying partly cloudy today and keeping an eye on the evening as a few scattered thunderstorms come in. Some could be severe. Temperatures today reach a high of 83 degrees. Tonight's storms exit as lows slip down to 62. Then we're in the low 80s.

0: 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I'm meteorologist Liz Braden from 21 Alive on WoWo 92.3 FM at 1190 AM.
1: The U.S. Trade Representative says China has been following through on its soybean purchase commitments from the U.S. Jameson Greer tells Brownfield.
2: They've even purchased about 4 to 5 million tons, even at a time when Brazilian beans were a little cheaper. To me, that's a sign of goodwill on their part.
1: The regional administrator for U.S. EPA Region 7 says the public comment period is closing soon on a proposal to end the diesel emission fluid system derailments. Jim Macy says the rollback is common sense for farmers as they operate equipment.
3: If we get a resonating beep that says we're running out of fluid or we've got a problem, it shouldn't shut you down and cause you to go into a default mode and then lose your crop.
1: And the USDA says poultry production was higher last month. The agency says 4.8 billion pounds of poultry were certified wholesome in July, rising 4% on the year. I'm Brent Barnett, Brownfield.
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8: We have partly cloudy skies, 56 degrees across WoWo land. The outlook for Wednesday calls for a mix of sun and clouds. Showers and storms are possible later on with a high in the low 80s. Good morning, I'm Brian Ford. Glad you're with us. Coming up in the news at the half hour on WoWo, 92.3 FM and 1190 AM, a unanimous city council vote as Fort Wayne joins a growing list of cities booting Flock license plate readers. He was already in trouble on another narcotics case. Now a Wayndale man is in even more hot water over the same thing. A violent stabbing in a Goshen home lands the victim in a hospital after her and her attacker in jail. And boldly going where no telescope has gone before, Ohio's largest university joins forces with NASA for the next generation of space exploration. Details on these stories and more coming up right now. National and global coverage continues at 5:31 with the latest from Fox News.
9: Fox News, I'm Ted Lindner. South Carolina Senator Darlene Graham wins her party's nomination for Senate on Tuesday night, defeating Congressman Ralph Norman. She thanked President Trump for his endorsement.
10: Lindsey truly loved you and viewed you as one of his closest friends. I appreciate that bond and appreciate all that you've done for our country. Our victory would not have been possible without you, and we are truly grateful. Yes.
9: She faces Democratic nominee Annie Andrews in November. Country music legend Dolly Parton has died at a Nashville hospital after a brief battle with cancer. The announcement on Tuesday, tributes pouring in from across the country. President Trump ordering American flags to be flown at half staff for a week. Dolly Parton was 80 years old. America's listening to Fox News.
8: WoWo News time is 5:32. Fort Wayne City Council is saying no to Flock. Council members unanimously rejected renewing the contract for the license plate readers last night amid concerns the system amounts to mass surveillance. Critics also questioned data storage and potential misuse. Police maintain Flock cameras are a valuable crime-fighting tool. From grocery theft to freeway standoff in one quick trip, police tell Wayne TV a suspect fled of Fort Wayne Mayor, triggering a pursuit that ended with the car surrounded on I-69's Union Chapel exit. The ramp was closed, the suspect was arrested, and eventually the tow truck got the last word. Hoosier drivers can expect more blue lights on the roads as the holiday weekend approaches.
4: Indiana law enforcement stepping up patrols through September 7th for the national Drive Sober or Get Pulled Over campaign. Last year, alcohol was involved in nearly 23% of the state's traffic deaths. John Zimney, WoWo News.
8: ICJI's Project Plan Ahead is also offering $10 Uber and Lyft ride credits on weekends through late September. Well, you'd think being out on bond in a drug case would be a pretty good time to lay low. Not according to police. A Wayndale raid turned up narcotics, and 44-year-old Lorani Garrett now faces charges of dealing cocaine, possession, money laundering, and other charges while already out on bond on another drug case. A medical helicopter was called in after a woman was stabbed in a Goshen home on Monday afternoon. Police arrested 76-year-old Larry Peterson, who faces a domestic battery charge with a deadly weapon. The woman was flown to Memorial Hospital. Her condition has not been released. Well, Ohio State is helping launch a telescope built to change exactly how we see the universe.
11: NASA's Nancy Grace Roman Space Telescope is scheduled to launch August 30th on a SpaceX Falcon Heavy. Ohio State researchers helped build the science tools behind the mission, which will map huge sections of the sky and hunt for distant planets. Scientists expect Roman to detect about a billion galaxies and 20 billion stars. Victor Garcia, WoWo News.
8: The telescope's first results are expected next year. The News Watch continues now at 5:34. A 13-year-old is under arrest in Fishers for bringing what looked like a gun to junior high. Police found the imitation firearm in the student's backpack, and under a new Indiana law, that's now a misdemeanor. Elsewhere, he was speeding down the toll road with meth in the car, then allegedly tossed some out of the window when police pulled him over. 48-year-old Marco Kelly now facing a list of drug charges after a trooper clocked him at 82 miles an hour near Valparaiso. Investigators say the bag he threw contained 30 grams of suspected meth and smaller bags of suspected cocaine. Michigan's work ethic is taking another hit in a new national ranking.
12: Michigan landed dead last in Wallet Hub's ranking of the hardest working states, scoring just 27.32 out of 100. It ranked 50th in direct work factors and 34th in indirect factors. South Dakota topped the list with a score of 64.59. Tommy Lee, WoWo News.
8: It's the second straight year Michigan finished last in that ranking. WoWo Flight Watch at Fort Wayne International. All flights are currently showing on schedule, and your TSA wait time's under 15 minutes. Well, you can forget the scale for a second. Your waistline may be telling a very different health story.
13: Researchers tracked nearly 260,000 adults for about 20 years and found waist size and waist-to-hip ratio picked up heart risks BMI could miss. Among people with normal or overweight BMI, larger waists were linked to a 15 to 50% higher risk of heart problems and death. Laura Smith, WoWo News.
8: 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Time saver traffic and weather together every 10 minutes during Fort Wayne's morning news. From the Craigville Appliance Traffic Center, we head toward the 6 o'clock mark and the kickoff of this midweek commute crash. Tie up and major delay free across Fort Wayne, Allen County, and the entire tri-state region. The big four right now, Washington, Jefferson, Lafayette, and Clinton, looking good getting in, out, and through downtown. Interstates and major roads moving at or near posted limits region-wide. Drive time's exactly what you'd expect on a Wednesday. Checking the jam cams right now, once again, I-69 traffic volume, actually a little bit lighter than normal for a Wednesday morning, but everything lining up okay. If you're Indy bound, you're looking at 90 minutes from the 4 to 465 in both directions, 30 minutes to and from the Michigan line if you're north of Fort Wayne on the I-469, normal traffic volume now building in very nicely. Still moving along though A-okay, top to bottom in both directions, even through that one-lane construction zone northbound between US 24 and Wheelock Road, and that is looking good all the way to I-69 as well. And the Indiana Toll Road, the Ohio Turnpike looking okay. Everything clear, Chicago to Toledo and back again. 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
0: From 21 Alive, I'm meteorologist Liz Braden with your forecast. Staying partly cloudy today and keeping an eye on the evening as a few scattered thunderstorms come in. Some could be severe. Temperatures today reach a high of 83 degrees. Tonight's storms exit as lows slip down to 62. Then we're in the low 80s tomorrow. I'm meteorologist Liz Braden from 21 Alive on WoWo 92.3 FM at 1190 AM.
8: And right now we've got winds out of the north at 1, partly cloudy skies across WoWo land. It's 55 degrees in Bethel, 56 at your severe weather station. 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Forbes magazine has again selected Principal Chris Moore as one of the top 10 wealth advisors in the state of Indiana. And the Wednesday edition of Fort Wayne's Morning News continues now with Kayla Blakesley and Josh Williams. From the Anchor Desk, I'm Brian Ford on WoWo, 92.3 FM and 1190 AM.

0: Come on, Josh. Shower and the blood starts
1: pumping out on the street. I'm vibing. Like me on the job. It's our anthem.
0: This is my favorite Dolly Parton song. More like working 3 a.m. to 5, right? Good morning, Wobbleland. It is Wednesday, August 26th. Welcome on in here to Fort Wayne's Morning News. I am KB. Yes, we have a packed show this morning, but first and foremost, obviously, we are remembering a legend. Dolly Parton has died at the age of 80 after a brief battle with cancer. And man, oh man, did her music just shape so many generations. And we will be playing some of that music and remembering her throughout the morning. But when producer Josh and I were chatting this morning about our favorite Dolly Parton song, we both said the exact same one, which was that song, right, Josh?
1: That's right, 9 to 5.
0: It's our battle cry. It's how we feel every day, and I'm sure we're not alone on that feeling. But feel free to chime in on Dolly Parton and the passing of Dolly Parton if you'd like on our text back line 260-447-1190. We will keep it open all morning long. But moving things right along. I want you to also pay attention to the weather today. We're going to be pretty quiet this morning, clear skies for the bulk of your day, but later on this afternoon into the evening hours, a cold front could spark some scattered to strong to severe storms. Man, anywhere between about that 3 to 5 o'clock window, damaging winds are really the main threat. We're talking winds sustained over about 50 miles per hour. Obviously, a brief tornado cannot be ruled out, so do keep your eyes to the sky. Keep it tuned here to WoWo as we will pass along the latest. But then things will clear out come Thursday, Friday. We're going to have beautiful weather back to back both today. So we just got to push through later on this evening. Right now we got clear skies, 62 degrees already off the world famous WoWo fire escape, $625,000 in taxpayer money. No, this is not money that you are getting. This is money to end the state's fight with former utility regulator Andy Zay. So why exactly are you footing the bill? And where exactly is that money going? We're going to break down the receipts coming up next here on WoWo. But first, there is something that I've noticed about hosting people in our home. You know, the person who does all the hosting is also doing all the cooking. And that usually means they miss half the party. That's one of the reasons why I have been loving the Salvatore's catering pans. They take one of the biggest jobs off your plate. Quite literally. They catered our annual Federated Media Party. We call it the Feddies here at work. They also have catered multiple birthday parties and just get-togethers in general in my home. And let me tell you, the food is always incredible. Fluffy breadsticks, fresh pasta, the salad. 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
0: $625,000. Big number, huh? That's how much the state of Indiana has agreed to pay to end its legal fight with former utility regulator Andy Zay. And if you're wondering, wait, KB, how did we get to a $625,000 check? Here's a little quick refresher for you this morning. Andy Zay was appointed by Governor Mike Braun to chair the Indiana Utility Regulatory Commission. You know, the powerful board that oversees Indiana's utility companies and the rates you pay. Yeah, that one. But things unraveled, let's put it that way, following the controversial $71 million AES Indiana rate increase, because the commission voted to move forward with this increase. Governor Braun then first removed Andy Zay as chairman, and then earlier this month, as we know, fired him from the commission altogether. In return, Andy Zay sued the governor. And his argument was essentially, you can't just fire me. Indiana law protects IURC commissioners from removal without cause. And Zay wanted his seat back. Okay, Governor Braun's administration fired back saying, oh, I'm sorry, we did have cause. And they cited allegations involving campaign-funded gifts for IURC employees, like these designer scarves and neckties. They talked about employee bonuses and a missing financial disclosure, which seemingly, you know, set up a pretty significant court fight over just how much power an Indiana governor has to remove an independent utility regulator. So that brings us to where we are now, because we're not actually getting that fight. The state is settling it for $625,000. And yeah, y'all, that's public money. So where does it go? $185,000 goes to Zay as wages. Another $300,000 goes to Zay to settle his remaining claims. And $140,000 goes toward his attorneys and legal costs. The agreement says that $485,000 going to Zay reflects the value of salary and benefits he could have received had he remained on the commission through March of 2030. In exchange, Zay drops the lawsuit and his effort to get his seat back. Braun admits no wrongdoing. Zay admits no wrongdoing. Braun's replacement stays on the commission. You get the idea. And really, instead of a judge deciding who was right and who was wrong, Indiana taxpayers are spending $625,000 to end the argument. Sounds like an expensive fight. WoWo News time, it's 5:45. I need to head to Brian Ford. He stands by in the WoWo newsroom. He's got a roundup of your top trending stories straight ahead here on WoWo.
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9: We have partly cloudy skies, 56 degrees across Wawa Land. I'm Brian Ford. Here's what's trending at 5:48. Well, here's a Halloween costume nobody was asking for, the corporate apology. Target is yanking a children's circus clown costume after critics said it evoked blackface and minstrel imagery. The company says it got this wrong and apologized and is now examining how that costume ever made it into the lineup. That's the part that gets you. This wasn't sitting in somebody's garage. It went through an entire retail operation before somebody finally discovered that the costume itself needed a costume change. A 61-year-old doctor apparently decided that an argument on an interstate needed something stronger than a horn. The owner of a Charlotte area urgent care is accused of firing into a Jeep during a road rage incident on I-77, hitting two sisters, ages 20 and 12, in the legs. They survived. The doctor was arrested about 15 miles down the road. Now he's facing multiple felony charges. The urgent care business was supposed to be about treating injuries, not allegedly creating them on the highway. And somebody apparently looked at a human skull and thought, Goodwill can take this. Police in Chelsea say the skull belonged to a woman likely between the ages of 20 and 49 when she died. Michigan authorities say it wasn't a teaching specimen. There was no obvious trauma, and investigators have no idea how long she's even been dead. The skull is now with the FBI for further testing. Wobo News Time now is 5:50. Time saver traffic and weather together every 10 minutes during Fort Wayne's morning news. From the Craigville Appliance Traffic Center, things continue looking overall good as we head toward that 6 o'clock mark and the kickoff of your midweek commute. We are crash, tie-up, and delay-free across Fort Wayne, Allen County, and the tri-state region. The big four right now, Washington, Jefferson, Lafayette, and Clinton looking good getting it out and through downtown. Interstates and the majors moving at or near posted limits region-wide. Drive times right on target. I-69, you're looking at everything good there. 38 minutes to and from the Michigan line, 90 minutes to Indianapolis. 469 normal traffic volume as well, top to bottom in both directions. Next check from the Craigville Appliance Traffic Center comes up within 10 minutes. Craigville Appliance now with a second location right here in Fort Wayne at 3539 North Clinton Street, just south of Glenbrook. 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
10: From 21 Alive, I'm meteorologist Liz Braden with your forecast. Staying partly cloudy today and keeping an eye on the evening as a few scattered thunderstorms come in. Some could be severe. Temperatures today reach a high of 83 degrees. Tonight's storms exit as lows slip down to 62. Then we're in the low 80s tomorrow. I'm meteorologist Liz Braden from 21 Alive on WoWo 92.3 FM at 1190 AM.
0: Thanks, Liz. Right now we got clear skies, 62 degrees off the world famous WoWo fire escape. WoWo News Time, it's 5:51. Josh Williams, he's in the house. He's got a roundup of everything happening in the sports world. We connect with him for the latest next up here on WoWo.
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0: Sports time. It's 5:52. Josh Williams, good morning.
12: Yes, good morning, Kayla, and good morning, WoWo Land. Well, let's have to the sports news that's happening around our neck of the woods, of course. I don't know. Have you folks been able to watch some of that HBO Hard Knocks? They're following around the Seattle Seahawks, the defending Super Bowl champions. My wife and I, we have also been watching that, and I got to say, it's actually fantastically done. It's great to see this, and you know what? It's, I guess, a nice little kickoff to the football season. Speaking of football, the Indianapolis Colts are rather hopeful that wide receiver Alec Pierce will be able to get back to practice soon. Head coach Shane Steichen says, he's in a good spot. Pierce had an ankle surgery early in the offseason, and, they're preparing for their final preseason game, and many of the starters are expected to play a series or two. Steichen says Daniel Jones and Jonathan Taylor, however, though, will not play at all. Anthony Richardson will start at quarterback. Now, down to Bloomington, where the Indiana Football Hoosiers, they continue working towards getting ready for their week one opponent in North Texas. Head coach Kurt Cinetti says quarterback Josh Hoover is picking up the offense nicely. Cinetti is, high on their special teams as well. He says they plan to start installing for North Texas in the coming days. Indiana's ranked number 6 in the preseason polling, which, to many Hoosiers out there, is quite the slight, considering that they are the defending national champions. The Buckeyes, they sit on top of the leaderboard there, and the Oregon Ducks not too far away either. So talk about some revenge games if IU wanted to play some tougher opponents. But, I guess we're going to have to wait for the college football playoff to see Indiana and Ohio State again. Notre Dame football head coach Marcus Freeman says one of their biggest strengths this year, too, is their depth. He told the media last week that defensive tackle and linebackers, those are his deepest positions. He's expecting the defense to really kick it up a notch this season. The Irish are looking get back to the college football playoff this year after being left out of the postseason last year. And good news, Irish fans, all you have to do is win 10 games, and guess what? You're going bowling. And not the bowling where, you're playing Sisters of the Poor. You're playing in the college football playoff. And many Irish fans, they're looking at their schedule and they're salivating. You have to make sure you put a bib on them, because there's so much saliva coming out of their mouth when they're looking at the schedule. They are excited because they think that this season, a lot of them, they could go undefeated. And looking at the schedule too, Notre Dame Fighting Irish, they are the writers of their own destiny this year. Coming up on our next look at sports, we will get you a recap of what happened in Williamsport, Pennsylvania yesterday with the Little League World Series. Should be a lot of fun. The kiddos are having fun in the spotlight. We'll take you there. Coming up at 6:20 on your next look at sports right here on your home for IU Hoosiers football.
0: Thanks, Josh. On news time, it's 5:54. Coming up in 2 minutes from right now, an update on your time saver traffic. Stay with us here on WoWoe.
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0: 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Brian Ford, he has the update on our time saver traffic. Brian?
9: Kayla, things looking overall good. We are knocking on the door at 6 o'clock. 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
14: Favorable weather conditions in the Midwest are expected to continue to end August after extreme heat in much of the region the previous month.
15: Temperatures, unlike July, have fallen back to near or even below normal levels. Temperatures have been staying below 90 for the most part across the Midwest the last couple of weeks. And in addition, we're starting to balance out some of those moisture inequities that we've been seeing in the Midwest.
14: USDA meteorologist Brad Rippey explains lingering lowland flooding continues in parts of the lower Midwest, while drought impacts remain in areas of the upper Midwest.
15: So certainly a favorable pattern, unfortunately, for a lot of the corn in the upper Midwest, just getting too far along to be helped a whole lot at this point by more favorable temperatures and moisture. But for some of the later developing crops, including soybeans, this should help. As temperatures come down, we can actually help to fill out some of those pods a little bit better with the more favorable conditions.
14: I'm Rod Bain reporting for the U.S. Department of Agriculture in Washington, D.C.
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19: Heartfelt songs to loving philanthropy. Dolly changed the world. People everywhere are mourning the loss of superstar Dolly Parton.
20: Jolene, Jolene, I'm begging of you, please don't take my man.
19: Her representatives revealed the globally successful singer, actor, businesswoman, and philanthropist died yesterday in Tennessee after a brief battle with cancer.
21: Dolly became one of the most successful entertainers of all time, writing thousands of songs, including Jolene and 9 to 5. She'd won several accolades, including 10 Grammys. She even graced the big screen.
22: Am I interrupting something?
23: No, I'm just screaming at my husband. I can do that anytime.
21: Dolly always found a way to give back. One of her biggest accomplishments outside of music was her Imagination Library, giving hundreds of millions of free books to kids. It was a tribute to her father, who never learned to read or write.
19: Fox's Madeline Rivera. Dolly Parton was 80 years old. Trump-backed U.S. Senator Darlene Graham won the Republican primary runoff against Congressman Ralph Norman to advance in the general election. She paid tribute to her late brother, U.S. Senator Lindsey Graham, whose seat she's seeking to hold for a full term.
24: Our state and nation are much better and safer because of him.
19: Graham will face pediatrician Democrat Annie Andrews in November. South Carolina has not elected a Democrat senator since 1998. Canada strikes back in the trade war with President Trump, slapping tariffs on $20 billion worth of U.S. goods. Those duties hit everything from steel and farm equipment to cheese and cosmetics and motorcycles and even toilet paper, some as high as 50%. And stock futures are mixed after finishing yesterday higher as tech and chip stocks rebounded. S&P futures down 4 and Dow futures are up 37. 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
25: Born on America's darkest day, September 11th, 01, the Tunnel to Towers Foundation, they have been helping American heroes ever since. Heroes like U.S. Army Sergeant William Bernard McKenna, exposed to burn pits. McKenna later died from T-cell lymphoma, leaving his wife, Dina, and two daughters. Tunnel to Towers honored Sergeant McKenna. 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
9: 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Thanks so much for starting your day with us. I'm Brian Ford. We have partly cloudy skies, 56 degrees across WoWo land. Skies remain partly cloudy for Wednesday, a chance of showers and storms later on, with a high in the low 80s. Your 21 Alive First Alert forecast comes up at about 6:07. 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A surveillance fight just ended with Fort Wayne telling Flock, "You're out." City Council voted unanimously last night against renewing the contract for the city's license plate readers. Critics say the cameras amount to mass surveillance and raise questions about data use. Police maintain they're a valuable crime-fighting tool. Meanwhile, a speeding driver slammed a Buick into a tree in DeKalb County, leaving him injured and facing an OWI investigation. 28-year-old Brandon Smith of Ashley was driving too fast for road conditions on County Road 31 when he ran off the road. He was taken to the hospital with an abrasion to his hand. Alcohol is believed to have been a factor. Elsewhere, Goshen schools are balancing a shrinking student population with pressure from employees for better pay.
1: Goshen Community Schools has proposed a 2027 budget with nearly $55 million for education and $19 million for operations. Officials said reserves are strong enough to handle declining enrollment, but bus drivers say their $16 an hour pay is falling behind the cost of living despite a recent wage increase. John Zimney, WoWo News.
9: Seven cameras in the women's bathrooms at the Memorial Coliseum, and police say the woman who allegedly planted them left behind quite a trail. Investigators matched her clothes to surveillance, traced the ticket to a credit card in her name, then found Comet's game video and a suspicious text on her phone. 30-year-old Brianna Dean now faces seven felony voyeurism charges. It started with a theft at Meijer and ended with police surrounding a car on an I-69 exit. Wayne TV reports a suspect took off and led police on a chase and finally stopped near Union Chapel Road, where the ramp was shut down for nearly an hour before the arrest. A massive new study is raising eyebrows over what's actually in your glass.
2: Researchers studied more than 340,000 people in the UK biobank and found wine drinking was linked to lower mortality, while beer, cider, and spirits were linked to higher risk. Moderate wine drinkers had a 21% lower risk of cardiovascular death. Laura Smith, WoWo News.
9: The study could not prove wine caused the benefit, and researchers say lifestyle differences may also have played a role. Gunfire erupted outside an Elkhart gas station, and now a 20-year-old man is facing a criminal recklessness charge. Justin Murillo Rodriguez allegedly fired toward a vehicle during the shooting, which involved multiple people and multiple gunshots. Rodriguez was later treated for a gunshot wound, arrested, and has since posted bond. The News Watch continues now at 6:05. Voters in Ohio are getting election mail that looks official, but the source may surprise you.
3: Thousands of Ohio residents received registration and absentee ballot applications from two Washington, D.C.-based nonprofits. The groups targeted specific demographics and sent more than a million forms in Ohio. Election officials called the forms legitimate, but warned some personal information may be outdated. Victor Garcia, WoWo News.
9: Be sure to check information before returning any form. WoWo Flight Watch at Fort Wayne International. All flights showing on schedule. TSA wait times about 15 minutes. In southern Michigan, two nights, two arrests, and two guns. Zero concealed pistol licenses, though. One suspect already facing an OWI charge when police found a loaded pistol in his truck. The second was spotted in a high crime area with what officers described as a bulky, heavy object in his sweatshirt. Turns out it was a handgun as well. 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Time saver traffic and weather together every 10 minutes during Fort Wayne's morning news. From the Craigville Appliance Traffic Center, we kick off this commute for our Wednesday morning crash. Tie up and delay free across Fort Wayne, Allen County, and the tri-state region. The big four right now, Washington, Jefferson, Lafayette, and Clinton, looking good getting in, out, and through downtown. Interstates and major roads moving at or near posted limits region-wide. Drive times are right on target. As we check the jam cams, I-69 traffic volume definitely building in now. Everything lining up as it should, though. If you're Indy bound, you're looking at 90 minutes from the 4 to 460 in both directions, 38 to and from that Michigan line if you're north of Fort Wayne. I-469, still normal traffic volume there, moving very well top to bottom in both directions. No issues even in that one-lane construction zone northbound between US 24 and Wheelock Road. And when we check the Indiana Toll Road and the Ohio Turnpike, smooth sailing Chicago to Toledo and back again. Next check from the Craigville Appliance Traffic Center comes up in about 10 minutes. Craigville Appliance, now with a second location right here in Fort Wayne at 3539 North Clinton. That's going to be just south of Glenbrook. 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
4: From 21 Alive, I'm meteorologist Liz Braden with your forecast. Staying partly cloudy today and keeping an eye on the evening as a few scattered thunderstorms come in. Some could be severe. Temperatures today reach a high of 83 degrees. Tonight's storms exit as lows slip down to 62. Then we're in the low 80s tomorrow. I'm meteorologist Liz Braden from 21 Alive on WoWo 92.3 FM at 1190 AM.
9: And right now we have winds out of the north at 1, partly cloudy skies across WoWo land. It's 58 degrees in Upland, 56 at your severe weather station. 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That's 482-2273 for Visiting Angels, America's choice in home care. And the midweek edition of Fort Wayne's Morning News continues now with Kayla Blakesley and Josh Williams. From the Anchor Desk, I'm Brian Ford on WoWo, 92.3 FM and 1190 AM.
0: It's Wednesday, August 26th. Welcome on in here to Fort Wayne's Morning News. I am your host, KB, and just an absolutely jam-packed show this morning. But first and foremost, if you are just tuned in, we have been remembering a legend, Dolly Parton. She died at the age of 80 after a brief battle with cancer. And as we know, her music has shaped so many generations. So what we're going to do, we're going to play some of that music this morning and be remembering her throughout the show. So feel free to chime in on Dolly Parton on our text back line. We've got it open, 260-447-1190. Meanwhile, I also need you to keep your eye on the sky because a cold front that's going to move in later on today could spark some severe storms beginning anywhere between about 3 to 5 p.m. That's kind of the window we're looking at right now. Damaging winds, wind gusts up to about 50 miles per hour, for example, are going to be the main threat. So do be weather aware. It's looking like this thing could be with us for quite some time this evening. But then we are going to clear out with beautiful weather for Thursday and Friday, so we just got to push through later on tonight. Right now we got clear skies, 62 degrees off the world-famous WoWo fire escape. Also this morning coming up, Senator Jim Banks. He is back from Northwest Indiana after surveying the devastating storm damage there, particularly and Gary. He's going to join us live to talk more about some of the disaster relief efforts coming up at 7:15 here on the show. And then obviously the big local story, if you're just tuning in, Fort Wayne City Council unanimously voted to block the city's Flock contract renewal. But does that actually mean the cameras are going away? To find out, City Councilman Russell will be joining us live at 7:40. So, I mean, the 7 o'clock hour is going to be jam-packed here on the show. You do not want to miss it. But coming up right now, if you missed the conversation that I had yesterday with Allen County Commissioner Ron Turpin regarding the public forum that was held earlier this week on the proposed downtown Anchor Resource Center, we're going to share it with you again because Commissioner Turpin shared a pretty bombshell solution to the homeless issue throughout Allen County. Wait until you hear his idea. It's all coming up straight ahead here on WoWo. But first, you know what I think is interesting? I mean, the second it starts pouring down rain in Indiana like it's going to do tonight, us homeowners, we all do the same thing, right? We start to worry about our basements. 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
0: Y'all better watch out for this next conversation. Just warning you now. So last night, if you're just tuning in, Fort Wayne finally got its public forum on the proposed Anchor Resource Center at 333 East Washington Boulevard. Obviously, we're getting this public forum just a week before the scheduled September 1st vote, which in itself is interesting. But my problem with the forum last night, I had a lot of problems, but my big problem was just the overall environment surrounding the folks who wanted to actually ask some questions. A large portion of the room clearly supported the project. That was very evident. We heard a lot about compassion. We heard a lot about Jesus and loving our neighbors and helping people, all things I agree with. But apparently last night, the concept of loving thy neighbor came with a little bit of a caveat, because some of the people preaching compassion over and over and over again were also the ones booing and heckling and cursing their neighbors when they stood up to express a little skepticism or to share a concern or to ask a question. And you know, more importantly, I, you know, walked away from that forum last night wondering if we even really addressed the question that I thought was supposed to be answered. You know, it wasn't, should we help homeless people? Of course we should. I think we all would answer that question the same. But did we actually answer the question of whether or not this plan is the right plan in the right place? No, we didn't. So Allen County Commissioner Ron Turpin, he is in the hot seat this morning, as he usually is every Tuesday on the show. And we are talking about last night's public forum. So Ron, glad you're here to dig in.
10: Good morning, KB.
0: You heard my very quick snippet of thoughts from the evening, but what say you?
10: I did. I wasn't there in person. I did watch all 2 hours of it. And I think any time that you have a public forum where the public gets to speak and listen, that's a good thing.
0: Amen.
10: I do think there's a couple things. You can see here, I've got 2 pages of notes that I took on some things that, you know, the first piece that really kind of concerned me or bothered me is, you know, for our faith is a big deal for mm-hmm. you, and it is for me, and I know many of the listeners here. And you are correct that a number of people would say, well, I'm not a Christian or I don't believe in Jesus. However, the Bible says X. Mm-hmm. Well, you're wrong. I mean, so that's the first piece is that, yes, you have a responsibility to take care of the needy and the poor, the widow, the orphan. I have a responsibility to take care of them. The church has a responsibility to take care of them. The government does not. The Bible does not say anywhere that the government should be doing this. What it said, and then, oh, well, Ron, but it's implied. No, it's not. The Bible's really clear that the government's role is justice and to be fair, to treat the rich and the poor the same. And so that's a big piece that's here, because it goes to the ultimate question of, is this the government's role mm-hmm. to be putting a center like this together? Not if, and I agree with you, not if it's, certainly it's compassionate. We do want to help those that are in addiction, that are in mental illness, that are homeless because of economic circumstances. However, it's one, do not throw out that, well, if you don't agree with this, that you're not Christian, you know, or you're not acting like Jesus, because that's just wrong. It's biblically wrong and it's morally wrong. The other thing that just somewhat irritated me last night, right from the get-go, it was, well, if you disagree with this, you're racist.
0: Right.
10: And I'm like, no. You know, we can have legitimate disagreements. It comes into a playbook that if you disagree with certain things, that, you know, we attack your personhood versus let's have a real debate about issues. And there are some real issues that have to be debated. You said earlier that there are big questions. Mm-hmm. And to me, there are three big questions that need to be addressed that haven't been addressed yet on this. The first one is, who are we serving? You know, we keep hearing a lot about resource center, shelter. Well, what is it? Because those are very different things. And a resource center to me is, we heard a lot last night about, well, there's all these people that are homeless because of economic circumstances. And the shelter will, or this resource center will help tie those. That's a good thing. I think we'd all agree that that's a good thing we want to have happen. The statistics, though, the city's own statistics, tell us a very different story. 25% of those estimated that are homeless are there because of addiction reasons. 25% of those homeless are because of mental health reasons. And so then the other 50% are homeless because of economic circumstances. And there's probably a small percentage of those people that, frankly, that's the lifestyle they want. They want the freedom to be able to do what they want. And I'm saying that's a small piece, but the three different groups that we have here, the solution will look different for each one of those. And so that's where this concept of, is it a shelter or is it a resource center, becomes a big deal that never has really been answered yet. And when people would ask questions, they'd hear the answer they wanted to hear, but there never has been a discussion about which of the two is it. So the second issue is outcomes. And Kayla, you alluded to it earlier, that what are the measurable outcomes of this? And one of my concerns, I am no expert in this area. I'm a finance guy. However, I've learned in my career that when you have big questions, you go to the experts that are out there to get answers to the questions.
0: I make a living off doing that, Rob.
10: That's right. That's right. You do pretty well on that. So I've talked to law enforcement. I have talked to court personnel. I have talked to service providers. The vast majority of folks I've talked to, Kayla, have concerns with this. They either think it's not going to solve the problem, or it's going to make the problem worse. Because we will have, and we heard it last night, you know, where the mayor even said herself that she's talking to a young man downtown who was trucked in here from Whitley County. That happens all the time. What are we going to do to help ensure that that doesn't happen? And the truth is, oh, well, we'll find them. Okay, if you find out where they came from, or if you can actually get them to pay the fine. And if they pay the $2,500 fine, okay, great. But we may spend tens of thousands on that homeless person that was trucked here from somewhere else. So that hasn't been addressed. I've talked with our sheriff, I've talked with courts, I've talked with people that deal with addictions and mental illness all the time, and homelessness. They've not been talked to on this, or the concerns they've had have been ignored. So that's a big thing that still has to be discussed. And to me, finally, it comes down to the cost of all this. You know, it was alluded to a little bit last night. I thought it was interesting where not a dime of tax dollars will be used for the operations of this. Well, but wait a minute. The resource center's own budget shows a line item. It has a 3 years of operating revenue, and it says in there $1.2 million city of Fort Wayne. Well, where's that come from? Oh, well, that comes from opioid funds. And so because those aren't taxpayer dollars, it's settlement funds from the opioid manufacturers. Well, that's okay. Well, I've got a legal question about that, because as you know, Kayla, the county gets $300,000 a year in opioid settlement funds. It goes like through 2038 or something like that. The city of Fort Wayne gets $1 million a year. Our attorneys have drilled in us that the use of these funds is extremely limited. I can't spend them on whatever I want. Opioid settlement funds must, and the word must is there, be used primarily for opioid reduction, to treat, prevent, and reduce the harms caused by opioids. So if this center is focused heavily on those that have addiction, okay, well, that makes sense. But if what we're hearing from the city is, well, no, this is mainly for those people that are homeless because of economic circumstances, then you opioid funds for this, to me, isn't appropriate. Even though it's a good thing and we all agree with that, it is a thing that I think has real concerns that are there. And so the other thing that never gets talked about in this, Kayla, is the city is going to build this and the city is going to own the facility. They are going to lease it for a dollar or something a year to the nonprofit to operate. Well, guess what? When you do that, the city owns the building. As someone who owns a jail, I will tell you that we get lawsuits all the time from people who have been harmed in the jail, by people who have been mentally ill and harm comes to them, by people who have substance abuse and the detox. All the time we get these. The lawsuits that you're going to see out of this facility are going to be rampant.
0: Ron, care to share who pays for those lawsuits?
10: The taxpayers of Fort Wayne.
0: Right.
10: And that's the problem, is that no one's talking about, I mean, again, the compassion piece of this. We want to be like Jesus. We want to help people. These are real questions that have to be answered. And what you can't do is get into this and then say, oh, wait, well, guess what? We've got

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2: 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This is accomplished through education, but primarily through intentional community and engagement to help them see that now is not forever and that their lives can be transformed.
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4: Well, it's time. It's 626. Brian Ford up to the microphone. He's got a roundup of our time saver traffic. What's happening on the roads, Brian?
10: Kayla, right now we're still looking overall good. Traffic volume definitely building in on our Wednesday morning drive, but we remain crash tie-up and delay-free across Fort Wayne, Allen County, and the tri-state region. The next check from the Craigville Appliance Traffic Center comes up within 10 minutes. 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
1: From 21 Alive, I'm meteorologist Liz Braden with your forecast. Staying partly cloudy today and keeping an eye on the evening as a few scattered thunderstorms come in. Some could be severe. Temperatures today reach a high of 83 degrees. Tonight, storms exit as lows slip down to 62. Then we're in the low 80s tomorrow. I'm meteorologist Liz Braden from 21 Alive on WoWoWo 92.3 FM at 1190 AM.
2: I'm Nicole Haslip with Ag Headline News. I'm Brown Field. The American Soybean Association says farmers could lose about $1 billion if EPA approves small refinery exemption petitions being proposed.
3: This is just kind of a handout to oil companies and a handout to those small refineries.
2: A regional EPA administrator says the public comment period is closing soon on a proposal to end the diesel emission fluid system derailments.
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9: We have partly cloudy skies, 56 degrees across WoWoWo land. The outlook for Wednesday calls for a mix of sun and clouds. Showers and storms possible later on with a high in the low 80s. Good morning, I'm Brian Ford. Glad you're with us. Coming up in the news at the half hour on WoWoWo, 92.3 FM and 1190 AM. A unanimous city council vote as Fort Wayne joins a growing list of cities booting Flock license plate readers. He was already in trouble on another narcotics case. Now a Wayndale man's in even more hot water over the same thing. A violent stabbing in a Goshen home lands the victim in a hospital and her attacker in jail. And boldly going where no telescope has gone before, Ohio's largest university joins forces with NASA for the next generation of space exploration. Details on these stories and more coming up right now. National and global coverage continues at 6:31 with the latest from Fox News.
10: Fox News, I'm Sue Guzman. Tributes pouring in following the death of music legend Dolly Parton at the age of 80. Singer Lee Greenwood on the Fox News Channel.
11: The entertainment business will never have another Dolly Parton, and we miss her terribly. I'm heartbroken. I'm almost without words. And God, Dolly, we're sure going to miss you.
10: Parton's publicist says Dolly died following a short battle with cancer. Canada Tuesday announcing new tariffs on the United States after trade talks between the two countries broke down. Canadian Industry Minister Melanie Joly said that Canada is going to match America's 50% tariffs.
12: We will not accept a bad deal that asks too much of Canada and offers too little in return.
10: The retaliatory tariffs apply to $20 billion worth of U.S. imports, including steel, dairy products, and agricultural equipment. 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
9: WoWoWo News, time is 6:32. Fort Wayne City Council is saying no to Flock. Council members unanimously rejected renewing the contract for the license plate readers last night amid concerns the system amounts to mass surveillance. Critics also questioned data storage and potential misuse. Police maintain Flock cameras are a valuable crime-fighting tool. From grocery theft to freeway standoff in one quick trip, police say a suspect fled a Fort Wayne Meijer, triggering a pursuit that ended with a car surrounded on I-69 at the Union Chapel exit. Wayne TV reports the ramp was closed, the suspect was arrested, and eventually the tow truck got the last word. Hoosier drivers can expect more blue lights on the roads as the holiday weekend approaches.
13: Indiana law enforcement stepping up patrols through September 7 for the national Drive Sober or Get Pulled Over campaign. Last year, alcohol was involved in nearly 23%. 5% of the state's traffic deaths. John Zimney, WoWo News.
9: You'd think being out on bond in a drug case would be a pretty good time to lay low. Not according to police. A Wayndale raid turned up narcotics, and 44-year-old Lorani Garrett now faces charges of dealing cocaine, possession, money laundering, and others while already out on bond on another drug case. A medical helicopter was called in after a woman was stabbed at a Goshen home. Police arrested 76-year-old Larry Peterson, who faces a domestic battery with a deadly weapon charge. The woman was flown to Memorial Hospital. Her condition has not been released. Ohio State is helping launch a telescope built to change how we see the universe.
14: NASA's Nancy Grace Roman Space Telescope is scheduled to launch August 30th on a SpaceX Falcon Heavy. Ohio State researchers helped build the science tools behind the mission, which will map huge sections of the sky and hunt for distant planets. Scientists expect Roman to detect about a billion galaxies and 20 billion stars. Victor Garcia, WoWo News.
9: The telescope's first results are expected next year. The Newswatch continues now at 6:34. A 13-year-old is under arrest in Fishers for bringing what looked like a gun to junior high. Police found the imitation firearm in the student's backpack, and under a new Indiana law, that's now a misdemeanor. He was speeding down the toll road with meth in the car, then allegedly tossed some out of the window when police pulled him over. 48-year-old Mark O'Kelly now facing a list of drug charges after a trooper checked him at 82 miles per hour near Valparaiso. Investigators say the bag he threw contained 30 grams of suspected meth and smaller bags of suspected cocaine. Michigan's work ethic is taking another hit in a new national ranking.
15: Michigan landed dead last in WalletHub's ranking of the hardest working states, scoring just 27.32 out of 100. It ranked 50th in direct work factors and 34th in indirect factors. South Dakota topped the list with a score of 64.59. Tommy Lee, WoWo News.
9: It's the second straight year Michigan finished last in that ranking. WoWo Flight Watch at Fort Wayne International, all flights on schedule, TSA wait times under 15 minutes. She wasn't a lawyer, but according to court documents, she allegedly took more than $34,000 pretending to be one. Fort Wayne's Katherine Jackson now facing another fraud charge while already fighting two other fraud cases, including one involving a car she allegedly took $8,000 for but never delivered. And forget the scale, for a second, your waistline may be telling a very different health story.
16: Researchers tracked nearly 260,000 adults for about 20 years and found waist size and waist-to-hip ratio picked up heart risks BMI could miss. Among people with normal or overweight BMI, larger waists were linked to a 15 to 50% higher risk of heart problems and death. Laura Smith, WoWo News.
9: 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Time saver traffic and weather together every 10 minutes during Fort Wayne's morning news. From the Craigville Appliance Traffic Center, we head right past that 6:30 mark looking A-OK. No crashes, tie-ups, or major delays across Fort Wayne, Allen County, or the Tri-State region. The big four right now, Washington, Jefferson, Lafayette, and Clinton, looking good getting it out and through downtown. Interstates and major highways moving at or near posted limits region-wide. Drive times right on target. As we check the jam cams now, I-69 traffic volume definitely building in as we head toward rush hour. Everything looking good, though. If you're Indy-bound, you're 90 minutes from the Fort to 465 in both directions, 38 to and from pure Michigan if you're north of Fort Wayne. I-469, normal traffic volume continues there, moving well top to bottom in both directions. And the Indiana Toll Road, the Ohio Turnpike, severe clear across the top of the Hoosier and the Buckeye State. You're rolling out good, Chicago to Toledo and back again. Next check from the Craigville Appliance Traffic Center comes up in about 10 minutes. 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
1: From 21 Alive, I'm meteorologist Liz Braden with your forecast. Staying partly cloudy today and keeping an eye on the evening as a few scattered thunderstorms come in. Some could be severe. Temperatures today reach a high of 83 degrees. Tonight's storms exit as low slip down to 62. Then we're in the low 80s tomorrow. I'm meteorologist Liz Braden from 21 Alive on WoWo 92.3 FM at 1190 AM.
9: And right now we've got winds out of the north at 1. Partly cloudy skies across WoWo Land. It's 55 degrees in Archbold, 56 at your severe weather station. 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And the midweek edition of Fort Wayne's Morning News continues now with Kayla Blakesley and Josh Williams. 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

0: Hey, good morning, Wobbleland. It is Wednesday, August 26th. Welcome on in here to Fort Wayne's Morning News. I am your host, KB. We are remembering a legend. If you are just tuning in, maybe you haven't heard the news. Dolly Parton has died at the age of 80 after a brief battle with cancer. And I think we could all agree that her music has truly shaped generations. And so we're going to play some of that music throughout the show this morning and continue to remember her throughout the morning. If you want to chime in on Dolly Parton, you can always text us. We got our text back line open at 260-447-1190. You can hit us up there, and we'd love to share some of your thoughts and your memories, maybe your favorite song, live here on the air. And we'll pretty much be doing that all morning long. But coming up right now, as promised, we are continuing to share some pieces of the conversation I had yesterday with Allen County Commissioner Ron Turpin. He joined us live in studio to talk about the proposed Anchor Resource Center for downtown, particularly after the public forum earlier this week. But I also asked him a pretty direct question that I think is worth sharing again. You know, if not this plan that's being proposed for downtown, then what would you do, Commissioner? Turns out he has got quite the answer, and I think it's one that deserves a serious conversation. So we're going to have it, a full recap coming up next here on WoWo. But first, WoWoland, somehow we are already talking about fall being right around the corner. Fall weddings, anniversaries, proposals, and yeah, before we know it, even the holidays. 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
0: We are actually throwing the show prep sheet out the window, and I accidentally just threw my pen when I did that. And we are continuing our conversation this morning with Allen County Commissioner Ron Turpin about the proposed Anchor Resource Center at 333 East Washington Boulevard. So, Commissioner, first of all, thanks for hanging through the break into this 8 o'clock hour. We spent a lot of time in the 7 o'clock hour, you know, essentially chatting about, you know, what happened at last night's public forum. I made my concerns about this particular homeless resource shelter or center or whatever we're calling it. I made those known. You shared yours as well. We shared questions that we still have. And here's where I want to be fair in this conversation. It is so easy for me, for you, for anyone to just sit here and say, nope, that's not the right plan, and then walk away, right? That's easy to do that.
5: Oh, I hear it all the time.
0: I'm sure you do, as do I. I get that all the time. But I think we would also both agree that Fort Wayne does have a homeless issue.
5: Absolutely.
0: So I wanted to
5: Allen County.
0: Allen County, you're right. I like, yes, Allen County has a homeless issue. So I wanted to flip the conversation a little bit this morning. That's why we held you through the commercial break here into this 8 o'clock hour. But if the Anchor Resource Center that's being proposed for downtown is not the answer, is not the right plan, walk me through your idea instead.
5: So, yeah, I'd be happy to. The first thing I would say, Kayla, is I think people need to realize that, you know, we can be friends and disagree.
0: Amen.
5: Without attacking someone's personhood. So I know people have asked me, oh, well, you must not like the mayor. That's not true at all. I like her very much. And I think that I give her kudos for her compassion to help others, because it definitely is an issue. And I represent the same people she does. And so, you know, to me, I want to make sure if there's someone that has a need in Woodburn or New Haven or Fort Wayne, that we're addressing that to the extent that we can as government. So to me, and I agree, it's easy to be in the cheap seats and to criticize folks. I've always felt that if you're going to do that, you better come with a solution. Mm-hmm. And so to me, I drill down into what is the real problem. And we've talked about there are, for the most part, three types of homelessness. You've got those people that are homeless because of economic circumstances. You have those that are homeless because of addiction, and you have those that are homeless because of mental illness. So to me, I would break those three things down. And mental illness, most people don't realize that is a county responsibility. The state of Indiana mandates that we have to have so much money that we give to a qualified mental health facility for mental health needs. A number of listeners may remember 20 years ago, we had what was called the Fort Wayne Development Center, which was over where on the campus of what at the time was IPFW, where right now you've got Ivy Tech that's over there. And that is where, for those that had mental illness or had severe mental disabilities would be at. When that closed, there was nowhere for people to go. And so if you talk to the sheriff, talk to other court officials, right now, when there's someone who may be more violent and that had mental illness, Parkview Behavioral doesn't have space for them, so they go to the jail. That is not the place for those people to go. So we have to, I think, answer the question of what do we do for those that are mentally ill? And we started having that conversation as a county and talking about, are there things we can do on the new jail campus? Do we build a facility that we would partner with the mental health professionals on what that would look like for those that have, instead of going to the jail, would go there instead? For substance abuse, you know, looking at ways, because a lot of times those people will end up in the criminal justice system. So should we do a different solution for that? So my proposal is, I think that the issue around the Anchor Resource Center, it's a good concept for those that are having, due to economic circumstances, homelessness, tie them to resources to help them get back on their feet. Makes sense. I would give a proposal of one of the things mentioned last night. Andy Downs gave a list of all the facilities that were looked at throughout the city and didn't really say why none of them worked, but talked about cost and things. Matthew 25 is right next door to the Fort Wayne shelter. It is Matthew 25 is moving, and so that facility will be on the market, and it's, I think, $2.5 million, something like that. So it's a little more expensive than the current facility that the city's looking at. What I would recommend is city council needs to vote this down. They need to vote the proposal down because it is not the government's responsibility. There are too many questions there, and you know, we need to start over again with a whiteboard. And so my recommendation to them is vote against it, and then have the city. There is now a nonprofit that's been formed. There's a board of directors for the Anchor Resource Center. That is the entity that ought to be buying the facility. So I would say let the board of directors for the Anchor Resource Center meet with the folks from Matthew 25, negotiate a deal to buy that facility. It's right next door to the rescue mission. You could do all kinds of joint programming together because they're literally separated by an alley. That's it. And then the Anchor Resource Center, if Fort Wayne's only participation is to have to build the capital to do $2.5 million, you could easily have the nonprofit buy the facility. And then the mayor goes back to city council and says, I'd like to do a one-time grant of $2 million or whatever to the Anchor Resource Center for X. That way the taxpayers don't own it. It's a one-time grant. We do those things all the time. But then if the philanthropy is there and you've got the nonprofit built, let that nonprofit have the responsibility, you know, to put that center together. And then the mayor last night said, you know, she wanted people to join her for the best outcome. I'm prepared to do that. And I will partner with the city as a commissioner to look at, for those with mental health and addiction problems, how do we work together to look at long-term sustainable focuses that gets them treatment and gets them healing instead of just exacerbates the problem? Because today, in the current structure that's there, I've talked to Parkview Behavioral, and that was one of the things that was talked about last night as far as, oh, well, Parkview Behavioral will be there, Park Center. They don't have the capacity.
0: Yeah.
5: And they just don't. And so I think there's a way to get the outcome the mayor wants, but to have this look a different way. And so to me, it is, let's have that conversation. The city's never talked to us. And so the first time I heard about this was a presentation I got from the young lady who runs the initiatives for the mayor for homelessness that was, by the way, commissioners, here's what we're doing, here's where it's going, and we're going live with this tomorrow. Oh, okay. So we've never had that partnership. I want to have that partnership again because these are our residents too. And I think there is a solution to be had there, one that truly gets to the root cause and how do we solve that?
0: Well, then here's the million-dollar question, quite literally, Commissioner. With the September first vote coming up, I mean, a week from today, on this proposed Anchor Resource Center, is there enough time to actually consider another option?
5: Oh, 100%, Kayla. That's why I said there is tremendous pressure being put on city council members right now to vote yes. And in some ways, you could almost argue that's why last night was put in place. You know, there were seven city council members there, and it is to pressure them that, you know, next year's an election year, and, you know, this is a huge public outcry to have this. Well, I've actually heard a huge public outcry of people who are concerned about it. However, they're scared to say anything about it.
0: Oh, well, they saw how their colleagues and whatnot got treated last night.
5: Well, because you're afraid of, okay, well, you'll be called racist or you'll be called, you know, you're not a Christian. And if you have a business, I mean, the poor guy that runs Zesto's, I've saw people, well, we're going to boycott him. You're boycotting him for raising concerns about operating his business? I mean, this is his livelihood. And so, of course, you should be able to. Again, in our democracy, we ought to be able to have reasonable conversations and find common ground with this. And I think that's there. So, to me, it is absolutely, Kayla. You heard about all of these properties that could be available. And so, to me, it's like, now that you've done the hard work of you formed the nonprofit, you have an operating model you've put in place, this just may not be the best location. And for those reasons. And the other thing that never is talked about, I think I've said before, our team looked at that same building 8-9 years ago for potentially our community corrections day reporting. And at the time, our people told us that is a building that's over years been added onto. It's 100 years old at its base. And it's had three additions, I think, over the years. Our team at the time told us it would cost a minimum of $8 million to renovate for community corrections day reporting. So I question, you know, it's always more expensive to renovate than it is to build new. The Matthew 25 facility is a lot newer comparatively, and no one's really looked at what would it take. So it may be higher in the acquisition cost. However, on the other end, it may be much cheaper to do programming out of there. And again, it's right next door to the rescue mission. It's all there. And that's one that I would love to be a partner to brainstorm, you know, with the city of Fort Wayne on ways we could make something like that happen that would focus on those that have homelessness because of economic circumstances. And then let's partner together on other facilities that would deal with mental illness and addiction. Because unless we really say they are three very different things, and it's not a one size fits all. And unless we deal with that, it's not going to be successful. And I want this to be successful. We all do. So let's figure out a way that we can do this differently. I don't know that we've lost time in this because, again, the hardest thing in this is the preparing and getting the whole operating model put together. So to me, it is, if city council votes this down, I think there is another way through, and it's one that I'm certainly willing to partner with on.
0: So then, Commissioner, from your seat, I guess, what are you watching over the next week when we have the vote on this 1 week from today?
5: Well, to me, I'm really watching, are these questions being answered? Is city council really drilling into the questions and really saying, is this ultimately two things? What is the return on investment for the taxpayer of the city of Fort Wayne, which is the thing that I always look at first in any decision? And does this have the outcomes that we plan for? We've talked in the last segment about a lot of the downsides of this, and I think there are upsides. We definitely need the idea. One of the things I've proposed is, you know, because we have homelessness throughout Allen County, what if we had four of these resource centers in strategic parts of the county? You know, that would be able to tie people to resources that are available if, and we heard people last night that, okay, I lost my job or I had a medical issue and I don't know how I'm going to keep my apartment. How, we have over 2,000 nonprofits in this community, Kayla. How do we have a common area for people to go to be tied into those resources? And I think this center could be that. And let's have one in New Haven. Let's have one, you know, in Southeast Fort Wayne. We could do that, but the private sector philanthropy needs to be one driving that, partnering with the government. The government should not be in the driver's seat.
0: Commissioner, a way to come to the table with an actual tangible plan, and even thoughts on some of the finances behind it. I can't wait to see if anything does happen over the next week.
5: Me too.
0: Before this vote. I don't know. We'll just have to wait and watch and see. So I appreciate your time, especially hanging through the clock hour. We'll check back in with you maybe sooner. I don't know if we can wait till next Tuesday. That's Allen County Commissioner Ron Turbin joining us live here on WoWo.
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8: not yet, according to USDA meteorologist Brad Rippey. However, as the western wildfire season continues,
9: so far this year we are rapidly approaching 8 million acres burned nationally, and a big chunk of that has occurred just in the last couple of months in the northwest.
8: Which means total wildfire acreage approaching the 10 million acre burned mark, with the season still in late August. And with the traditional Southern California wildfire season of late fall and early winter still ahead.
9: There have been only 3 years in modern history where we've seen the U.S. wildfire acreage top 10 million. The first time it happened was 2015. We had 10.1 million acres burned that year. We pretty much matched that in 2020 and then 2017, where we just barely got past 10 million.
8: In addition to the Pacific Northwest, the Hawk Fire near Reno, Nevada forced evacuations and caused significant damages. I'm Rod Bain reporting for the U.S. Department of Agriculture in Washington, D.C.
0: Well, we'll land. It's KB here.
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10: Darlene did it big time. I'm Carmen Roberts, Fox News. Trump-backed Darlene Graham advances to the general election in South Carolina to compete for a full-term U.S. Senate seat previously held by her brother, the late Lindsey Graham. She won about 53% of the vote in the Republican primary runoff, and during her victory speech slammed her Democratic opponent.
11: My Democratic opponent, Dr. Annie Andrews, is the most radical liberal ever nominated for a statewide office by the South Carolina Democratic Party.
10: South Carolina is a tough state for Democrats to win, but they believe the race could become more competitive as President Trump's approval rating continues to fall. The president ordered flags to fly at half staff for a week to honor Dolly Parton, who died from cancer yesterday at age 80. Nephew says she will never be forgotten.
12: Dolly called me and said she wants to rest in a beautiful bed of plush cotton because after a life wearing heavy rhinestones, she finally deserves to be comfortable and have some rest.
10: The world is remembering.
12: Rest in peace, Aunt Dolly.
10: The world is remembering Dolly for her music and the vast ways she gave back, including her Imagination Library, which has given millions of free books to kids. President Trump levels a new warning at Iran about keeping the Strait of Hormuz safe. Fox's Trey Yingst reports from Tel Aviv on the president's Truth Social post.
13: The president posted, "I've just been informed by the United States Navy that all mines have been removed and/or detonated from within the international waters of the Strait of Hormuz. Iran has been notified that any ship or boat placing new mines will be immediately and systematically destroyed."
10: And crude oil is down 2.5% at this hour at $80.23 a barrel. 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
14: 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Heroes like United States Navy Chief Shannon Kent. 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
17: 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Thanks so much for starting your day with us. I'm Brian Ford. We have partly cloudy skies, 56 degrees across WoWo land. Skies remain partly cloudy for Wednesday, a chance of showers and storms later on with a high in the low 80s. Your 21 Live First Alert forecast comes up at about 7:07. 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A surveillance fight just ended with Fort Wayne telling Flock, you're out. City Council voted unanimously Tuesday against renewing the contract for the city's license plate readers. Critics say the cameras amount to mass surveillance and raise questions about data use. Police maintain they're a valuable crime-fighting tool. Meanwhile, a speeding driver slammed a Buick into a tree in DeKalb County, leaving him injured and facing an OWI investigation. 28-year-old Brandon Smith of Ashley was driving too fast for road conditions on County Road 31 when he ran off the road. He was taken to the hospital with an abrasion to his hand. Alcohol is believed to have been a factor. Goshen schools are balancing a shrinking student population with pressure from employees seeking better pay.
18: Goshen Community Schools has proposed a 2027 budget with nearly $55 million for education and $19 million for operations. Officials said reserves are strong enough to handle declining enrollment, but bus drivers say their $16 an hour pay is falling behind the cost of living despite a recent wage increase. John Zimney, WoWo News.
17: The district does not expect to raise transportation or after-school fees. Elsewhere, seven cameras in the women's bathrooms at the Memorial Coliseum, and police say the woman who allegedly planted them left behind quite a trail. Investigators matched her clothes to surveillance, traced the ticket to a credit card in her name, then found Comet's game video and a suspicious text on her phone. 30-year-old Brianna Dean now faces seven felony voyeurism charges. It started with a theft at Meijer and ended with police surrounding a car on the I-69 exit ramp to Union Chapel. The suspect took off and led police on a high-speed chase, where the ramp was finally shut down for nearly an hour before his arrest. A massive new study is raising eyebrows over what's actually in your glass.
19: Researchers studied more than 340,000 people in the UK biobank and found wine drinking was linked to lower mortality, while beer, cider, and spirits were linked to higher risk. Moderate wine drinkers had a 21% lower risk of cardiovascular death. Laura Smith, WoWo News.
17: The study could not prove that wine caused a benefit. However, researchers say lifestyle differences play a role as well. Gunfire erupted outside an Elkhart gas station, and now a 20-year-old man is facing a criminal recklessness charge. Justin Mario Rodriguez allegedly fired toward a vehicle during the shooting, which involved multiple people and multiple gunshots. Rodriguez was later treated for a gunshot wound and arrested. He's since posted bond. The Newswatch continues now at 7:05. Voters in Ohio are getting an election mail that looks official, but the source might surprise you.
20: Thousands of Ohio residents received registration and absentee ballot applications from two Washington, D.C.-based nonprofits. The groups targeted specific demographics and sent more than a million forms in Ohio. Election officials called the forms legitimate, but warned some personal information may be outdated. Victor Garcia, WoWo News.
17: In southern Michigan, two nights, two arrests, and two different guns, zero concealed pistol licenses. One suspect was already facing an OWI charge when police found a loaded pistol in his truck. The second was spotted in a high-crime area with what officers described as a bulky, heavy object in a sweatshirt. Turns out it was a handgun as well. WoWo Flight Watch at Fort Wayne International. All flights continue on schedule. TSA wait times about 15 minutes. 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Time saver traffic and weather together every 10 minutes during Fort Wayne's morning news. From the Craigville Appliance Traffic Center, we've got a trio of problem spots right now as we head into the 7 o'clock rush hour. Coliseum Boulevard at Lima Road, we've got a two-vehicle crash there that is partially blocking. Also, Clinton Street at Wayne in the downtown, that one not really causing you any real traffic hangups at all. And State Boulevard at Lakeview Drive, another two-vehicle crash, again, not causing any problems there. Just be aware if you're in that area. The big four right now, Washington, Jefferson, Lafayette, and Clinton looking okay getting you in out and through downtown. Interstates and the major roads moving at or near posted limits region-wide. As we check the jam cams, I-69 traffic volume normal for a Wednesday morning. Everything lining up good, though. If you're Indy-bound, you're looking at 90 minutes from the 4 to 465, 38 minutes to and from the Michigan line if you're north of Fort Wayne. I-469, normal traffic there, top to bottom in both directions. Everything looking good, even through that one-lane construction zone northbound between US 24 and Wheelock Road. And as we check the toll road and the Ohio Turnpike, everything's okay. Chicago to Toledo and back. back again. Next check from the Craigville Appliance Traffic Center comes up within 10 minutes. Craigville Appliance, now with a second location right here in Fort Wayne at 3539 North Clinton. That's just south of Glenbrook. 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
21: From 21 Alive, I'm meteorologist Liz Braden with your forecast. Staying partly cloudy today and keeping an eye on the evening as a few scattered thunderstorms come in. Some could be severe. Temperatures today reach a high of 83 degrees. Tonight's storms exit as lows slip down to 62. Then we're in the low 80s tomorrow. I'm meteorologist Liz Braden from 21 Alive on WoWo 92.3 FM at 1190 AM.
17: And right now we've got winds out of the north at 1. Partly cloudy skies across WoWo land. It's 57 degrees in Shipshawana, 56 at your severe weather station. 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Aquablast, made to make life easier. And the midweek edition of Fort Wayne's Morning News continues now with Caleb Blakesley and Josh Williams. 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
0: Good morning, WoWo Land. It is Wednesday. Welcome on in here to Fort Wayne's Morning News. I am your host, KB, and as always, so appreciative that you decided to spend your time with us here on WoWo. If you are just tuning in, we are remembering a legend. Dolly Parton has died at the age of 80 after a brief battle with cancer. As we all know, her music shaped so many generations. So we're going to play some of that music here throughout the morning and remember her throughout the show. Well, as always, if you want to chime in on our text back line, you can do so. We've got it open for you, 260-447-1190. But if you are just tuning in, the big story here in our neck of the woods, Fort Wayne City Council unanimously voted to block the city's flock contract renewal. But, I know there's always a but, that doesn't actually mean the cameras are going away. City Councilman Russiel, he's going to join us live coming up at 7:40 to answer all of the questions that we have about what happens next. So do not miss that. City Councilman Russiel joining us live here in studio to talk all things flock at 7:40 here on WoWo. Coming up right now, Senator Jim Banks, he is actually back from Northwest Indiana after surveying the devastating storm damage. He's going to join us live here to talk a bit more on disaster relief efforts. But something else I want you to take note of, weather-wise, we are expecting some severe weather later on this evening, anywhere from about 3 to 5 o'clock is when we are anticipating some storms moving in. Damaging wind gusts. Wind gusts actually up to about 50 miles per hour are really the main concern. So make sure you keep your eyes on the sky. Keep it tuned here to WoWo as we will continue to pass along the latest. Right now we got clear skies, 62 degrees off the world famous WoWo fire escape. Fort Wayne's Morning News continues straight ahead here on WoWo. But first, there is just something about this time of year. The kids are headed back to school. Our schedules start settling into a routine again. And before long, we're spending more evening at home. And isn't that funny? That's usually when you start to notice the things around the house that you'd love to change. For us, it was our furniture. And instead of bouncing from store to store, trying to make something good enough work, we went to Rainbow Furniture. Tim and his team helped us design exactly what we wanted. We picked the style, the fabric, the size, everything, so it actually fit our home instead of us trying to fit our home around whatever happened to be in stock. That's what sets Rainbow Furniture apart. You can go custom. And now that we've had this piece of furniture for a while, for us it was a sofa, I'm even happier we went that route. It still looks beautiful, it's incredibly comfortable, and you can tell it's built to last. 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
0: Northwest Indiana still digging out from severe storms, flooding, tornadoes, and just damage in general. And Senator Jim Banks just toured some of the hardest hit areas, meeting with FEMA, NIPSCO, and a lot of local leaders. He even got President Trump on the phone with the mayor of Gary. So to talk about what he saw, what the president said, and what Hoosiers still need to know, and whether more federal help is coming or not, we've got Senator Banks joining us live right now. Good morning, Senator.
6: Hey, good morning, Kayla. Good to be with you.
0: Yeah, and I just kind of want to start simple with what you saw firsthand, because I have seen some pictures and I've heard numbers, but you were actually on the ground in Northwest Indiana. I mean, what stuck out to you most when you saw the damage?
6: Well, I think what stuck out most was at that point on Monday, there were still thousands of families with no power to their homes. I visited a homeless shelter that was run by the Red Cross in downtown Gary, and the homeless shelter in the middle of the day was filled with kids, little boys and little girls playing, who didn't have a home to go to because of the storms. We got some of the storms passed through our area here in Northeast Indiana, but nothing like what they got up there. I mean, they said it was almost like hurricane type weather. Wow. in the region. I mean, you see the bridges out in Carmel, and Muncie got hit really bad, but up in Gary you had a lot of old historic homes and huge trees that fell on these homes, and then you got the power companies trying to go home to home and clear out trees and debris to try to bring power back and get people back into their houses. So I visited with the mayor, Eddie Melton, and we went through kind of the plan to get people back up on their feet in Gary, and then I visited the homeless shelter. But one thing, Kayla, I know you'll appreciate, I also visited with a pastor and learn about what the clergy is doing in Gary to try to, they're providing food bank support and even people sleeping in churches until their homes are open again. And, you know, that was an encouraging part of it, to see what the community is doing there to rebuild. And then I got President Trump, I called President Trump with the mayor of Gary, and some people might recall President Trump has a long history in Gary in the 80s and 90s, a riverboat that he owned in Gary. So he has a heart for Gary. He wanted to do whatever he could. And just about 24 hours later, he signed the disaster relief declaration for FEMA, to unlock FEMA to come in and provide direct support and aid to homeowners and families who are directly impacted. So that's the big news this morning. He signed that late last night, and that's really important for a couple dozen counties in Indiana, including Lake County and Hamilton County, that have been hardest hit throughout our state.
0: Yeah, that's huge news this morning. Senator, do you have any idea in terms of a timeline and when some of that federal assistance will reach these counties?
6: Well, nothing is quick or easy, but this immediately unlocks that support. So my office will be working with and pushing FEMA to get the support to these people who need it the most as quickly as we can. So I don't know about a timeline, but I'm going to be pushing. I've been directly in touch with the newly confirmed FEMA administrator. Thank God we confirmed him right before we left for the recess. So he's on the job. I've been in touch, and I called on my way to Gary the other day. On Monday, I called the Chicago regional FEMA office that covers the whole state of Indiana to talk about what they're doing and to push them harder. I mean, my job is to push them to do their job and to make sure that the federal government follows through and does what they need to do. And that's what I'll be doing more of this week and beyond.
0: Let me ask you this, because it's my understanding you also met with NIPSCO leadership, and I'd be curious how that went, because, I mean, we had hundreds of thousands of outages. I know you know that. Some Hoosiers have gone weeks without power. Were you satisfied with, you know, NIPSCO's explanation, if you will, of its response and restoration timeline?
6: Yeah, of course not. I mean, it's taken way too long. I mean, we're 2 weeks beyond the storm. Yesterday was a big day where I think we got to like the 99% point of getting almost, I mean, I think at one point 350,000 homes without power, and then we got down to around 10,000 on Monday, and I think most of those have power today. So I think we've got it, as soon as we get to a point where we're satisfied that people are taken care of, then that's when we look back and investigate and figure out what went wrong so that doesn't happen again.
0: Yeah, I hear you on that. Well, Senator, I know you're on top of it, and you've been paying close attention. For Hoosiers who are just tuning in or listening this morning, and maybe for the bus here in Northeast Indiana, we're not dealing with quite the same recovery. How can we help?
6: Well, that's a great question, because I met with this young pastor in downtown Gary, and he was talking about all of the support coming from Fort Wayne, Indianapolis, other communities. I would look for ways to support the food banks and the Red Cross. I love the Red Cross. Amanda worked for the Red Cross years ago. It's such a great organization, and I saw what they did to transform a rec center into a shelter for these families. So support the Red Cross. The pastor in Gary said, you know, he asked me what can churches in Fort Wayne do to support churches and food banks in Gary. I mean, that's one thing that, you know, talk to your pastor, talk to your church, see if you can lend that kind of support. They'll take it. They'll be happy to have it.
0: Well, Senator, I just so appreciate you coming on and sharing what you saw and how we can help. And I love hearing about, you know, faith in action. Really great stuff this morning. We'll check back in with you 1 week from today.
6: Have a good day.
0: Hey, you too. That's Senator Jim Banks. He joins us live every Wednesday at this time here on the show. Coming up, we are joined live by our very own Josh Williams. He's got the update on the sports world. Stay with us here on WoWo.
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0: Well, sports time at 7:22. Josh Williams, that's your cue.
9: All right. Good morning, KB. Good morning, Wawa Land. Well, hey, boy, it's been a good one. Let's see if we can get the mic. There we go. We got microphones finally working over here. How about that? Hey, talking about a little bit of the Little League World Series, it's been a lot of fun there. Ohio is still alive in the Little League World Series out there in Williamsport, Pennsylvania. Of course, it's been a lot of fun seeing these kids take down some teams and, well, make a go the distance there. Other sports news that we had, too, coming up. Boy, did you guys hear about this? Both the Big Ten and the SEC have approved rules that will not allow football players who have dipped their toes in the NFL to return and play for a college team. Players who appear on the NFL roster, to enter the draft,

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5: 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Brian, what's happening there?
6: Well, Kayla, we had three problems. Now we've got two. We were down to two crashes that we're keeping an eye on for you. Lima Road at Coliseum Boulevard. Always a pleasure to be driving through there anyway. We've got a two-vehicle crash there partially blocking. Definitely jamming you up a little bit more on Lima Road than normal. And Clinton Street at Wayne downtown, still working on that two-vehicle crash there. Not really causing you any problems on Clinton or Wayne from the look of things whatsoever. So just be aware if you are in the downtown. 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
8: From 21 Alive, I'm meteorologist Liz Bradham with your forecast. Staying partly cloudy today and keeping an eye on the evening as a few scattered thunderstorms come in. Some could be severe. Temperatures today reach a high of 83 degrees. Tonight, storms exit as lows slip down to 62. Then we're in the low 80s tomorrow. I'm meteorologist Liz Bradham from 21 Alive on WoWo 92.3 FM at 1190 AM.
9: U.S. Trade Representative says China has been following through on its soybean purchase commitments from the U.S. Jameson Greer tells Brownfield,
10: they've even purchased about 4 to 5 million tons, even at a time when Brazilian beans were a little cheaper. To me, that's a sign of goodwill on their part.
9: The regional administrator for U.S. EPA Region 7 says the public comment period is closing soon on a proposal to end the diesel emission fluid system derailments. Jim Macy says the rollback is common sense for farmers as they operate equipment.
11: If we get a resonating beep that says we're running out of fluid or we've got a problem, it shouldn't shut you down and cause you to go into a default mode and then lose your crop.
9: And the USDA says poultry production was higher last month. The agency says 4.8 billion pounds of poultry were certified wholesome in July, rising 4% on the year. I'm Brent Barnett, Brownfield.
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2: We have partly cloudy skies, 56 degrees across WoWo land. The outlook for Wednesday calls for a mix of sun and clouds. Showers and storms possible later on with a high in the low 80s. Good morning, I'm Brian Ford. Glad you're with us. Coming up in the news at the half hour on WoWo, 92.3 FM and 1190 AM, a unanimous city council vote as Fort Wayne joins a growing list of cities booting Flock license plate readers. He was already in trouble on another narcotics case. Now a Wayndale man's in even more hot water over the same thing. A violent stabbing in a Goshen home lands a victim at a Fort Wayne hospital and her attacker in jail. And boldly going where no telescope has gone before, Ohio's largest university joins forces with NASA for the next generation of space exploration. Details on these stories and more coming up right now. National and global coverage continues at 7:30 with the latest from Fox News.
3: Fox News, I'm CJ Papa. Dolly Parton dies at the age of 80. Her family said following a brief battle with cancer, she just wasn't a singer.
4: No, I'm just screaming at my husband. I can do that anytime.
3: Now, from the movie Steel Magnolias, her nephew Brian Seaver.
5: Dolly called me and said she wants to rest in a beautiful bed of plush cotton because after a life wearing heavy rhinestones, she finally deserves to be comfortable and have some rest.
3: President Trump ordering flags lower to honor the country music legend. Interim South Carolina Senator Darlene Graham holds off Congressman Ralph Norman in the special runoff election. She'll run for her late brother Lindsey Graham's open seat in the U.S. Senate in November.
6: Thank you, Lindsey, for your service to South Carolina and to this country. It's just not the same without you here.
3: She faces Annie Andrews. 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
2: WoWo News time is 7:31. Fort Wayne City Council is saying no to Flock. Council members unanimously rejected renewing the contract for the license plate readers last night amid concerns the system amounts to mass surveillance. Critics also questioned data storage and potential misuse. Police maintain Flock cameras are a valuable crime-fighting tool. From grocery theft to freeway standoff in one quick trip, police say a suspect fled a Fort Wayne Meijer, triggering a pursuit that ended with the car surrounded on I-69 on the Union Chapel exit. The ramp was closed and the suspect was arrested. Hoosier drivers can expect to see more blue lights on the road as the holiday weekend approaches.
7: Indiana law enforcement stepping up patrols through September 7 for the national Drive Sober or Get Pulled Over campaign. Last year, alcohol was involved in nearly 23% of the state's traffic deaths. John Zimney, WoWo News.
2: You'd think being out on bond on a drug case would be a pretty good time to lay low. Not according to police. A Wayndale raid turned up narcotics, and 44-year-old Lorani Garrett now faces charges of dealing cocaine, possession, and money laundering. He's already out on bond on another drug case. A medical helicopter was called in after a woman was stabbed at a Goshen home on Monday afternoon. Police arrested 76-year-old Larry Peterson, who faces domestic battery with a deadly weapon. The woman was flown to the hospital. Her condition has not been released. Elsewhere, Ohio State's helping launch a telescope built to change how we see the universe.
8: NASA's Nancy Grace Roman Space Telescope is scheduled to launch August 30th on a SpaceX Falcon Heavy. Ohio State researchers helped build the science tools behind the mission, which will map huge sections of the sky and hunt for distant planets. Scientists expect Roman to detect about a billion galaxies and 20 billion stars. Victor Garcia, WoWo News.
2: The telescope's first science results are expected next year. The News Watch continues now at 7:33. A 13-year-old is under arrest in Fishers for bringing what looked like a gun to junior high. Police found the imitation firearm in the student's backpack, and under a new Indiana law, that's now a misdemeanor. He's now facing a very real arrest. He was speeding down the toll road with meth in the car, then allegedly tossed some out the window when police pulled him over. 48-year-old Mark O'Kelly now facing a list of drug charges after a trooper checked him at 82 miles per hour near Valparaiso. Investigators say the bag he threw contained 30 grams of suspected meth and smaller bags of suspected cocaine. Michigan's work ethic is taking another hit in a new national ranking.
9: Michigan landed dead last in WalletHub's ranking of the hardest working states, scoring just 27.32 out of 100. It ranked 50th in direct work factors and 34th in indirect factors. South Dakota topped the list with a score of 64.59. Tommy Lee, WoWo News.
2: It's the second straight year Michigan finished last in that ranking. WoWo Flight Watch at Fort Wayne International. All flights currently showing on schedule. Your TSA wait times are about 15 minutes. She wasn't a lawyer, but according to court documents, she allegedly took more than $34,000 pretending to be one. Fort Wayne's Catherine Jackson is now facing another fraud charge while allegedly fighting two other fraud cases, including one involving a car she allegedly took $8,000 for, but never delivered. Well, you can forget the scale for a second. Your waistline may be telling a very different story about your health.
10: Researchers tracked nearly 260,000 adults for about 20 years and found waist size and waist-to-hip ratio picked up heart risks BMI could miss. Among people with normal or overweight BMI, larger waists were linked to a 15% to 50% higher risk of heart problems and death. Laura Smith, WoWo News.
2: Researchers say abdominal fat can be especially important, but the study had limitations, including no data on diet or exercise. WoWo News time is 7:35. 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Time saver traffic and weather together every 10 minutes during Fort Wayne's morning news. From the Craigville Appliance Traffic Center, we got a pair of problem spots we're dealing with right now. Let's go to Lima Road at Coliseum Boulevard. Got a two-vehicle crash here, still partially blocking. Should be in the cleanup stages very shortly, but right now it is definitely jamming you up a little bit more inbound on Lima Road. Also, we're seeing some jam-ups westbound Coliseum Boulevard as well. And in the downtown, Clinton Street at Wayne got a two-vehicle crash here. Cleaning that one up too, not really causing you any problems on Clinton or Wayne Street that we're seeing so far. The big four right now, Washington, Jefferson, Lafayette, and Clinton, looking very good getting you in, out, and through downtown. Interstates and major roads moving at or near posted limits region-wide. Your drive times are right on target. As we check the jam cams, I-69, your traffic volume definitely build in normal for a Wednesday morning rush hour. Everything looking good, though. If you're Indy bound, you're 90 minutes from the 4 to 465 in both directions, 38 minutes to and from pure Michigan if you're north of Fort Wayne. I-469, normal traffic volume to a little heavier than normal. Everything's still looking good, though, every top to bottom in both directions, even through that one-lane construction zone northbound between US 24 and Wheelock Road. Do be aware, though, that as traffic volumes build in, those traffic jams come fast and furious. We'll keep an eye on it for you. Definitely, you're going to want to need your traffic app and an alternate route. And on the toll road or the Ohio Turnpike, either one, it is severe clear. Chicago to Toledo and back again. Next check from the Craigville Appliance Traffic Center comes up in about 10 minutes. Craigville Appliance, now with a second location right here in Fort Wayne, at 3539 North Clinton Street, just south of Glenbrook. 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
11: From 21 Alive, I'm meteorologist Liz Braden with your forecast. Staying partly cloudy today and keeping an eye on the evening as a few scattered thunderstorms come in. Some could be severe. Temperatures today reach a high of 83 degrees. Tonight's storms exit as lows slip down to 62. Then we're in the low 80s tomorrow. I'm meteorologist Liz Braden from 21 Alive on WoWo 92.3 FM at 1190 AM.
2: And right now we've got winds out of the north at 1, partly cloudy skies across WoWo Land. It's 55 degrees in Sturgis, 56 at your severe weather station. 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
12: WoWoLand, if you are just tuning in and you haven't heard yet, Dolly Parton, queen of country music, has died at the age of 80 after a remarkable seven-decade career that, quite frankly, took her from just a dirt-poor beginning in rural Tennessee to one of the most beloved entertainers in the world. She was 80 years old, battled a brief battle with cancer, and we will be remembering her life and legacy really throughout the morning here on the show. So if you want to chime chime in like so many of you already have, you can do so on our text back line. It is open 260-447-1190. But if you are just waking up, you are just tuning in, I also want you to keep your eyes on the sky. We are anticipating some severe weather later on this evening. Really, we're expecting some storms move in anywhere between about 3 and 5 p.m. and they're going to hang on for a couple of hours. Some major wind gusts up to about 50 miles per hour. The big concern going into tonight. So be weather aware. Keep it tuned here to WoWo as we will continue to pass along the latest. But right now we got clear skies, 62 degrees off the world famous WoWo fire escape. The big story here in our neck of the woods, flock blocked unanimously. Say that five times fast. Yeah, Fort Wayne City Council rejected the controversial flock contract last night. But does that actually mean the cameras go away? There may be a loophole. Councilman Russ Yale, he's joining us live in studio this morning to set the record straight. 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
12: We are talking all things flock. If you missed it, Fort Wayne City Council last night rejected the controversial flock contract as of last night. But there's always a but. That doesn't technically mean the cameras are just poof going away. So to find out exactly what is happening and what's going to happen moving forward, live in studio, we've got City Councilman Russ Yale. Good morning, Councilman.
16: Good morning.
12: Okay, so I think the big question right off the bat, and I'm going to ask it like this very intentionally. Did council vote last night to end flock in Fort Wayne, or did you simply reject this particular $120,000 expenditure?
16: Right, right. So the only way that City Council has been approached by the Fort Wayne Police Department on flock was to ask for forgiveness rather than permission. So they showed up, they said, oh, hey, we've been doing this for a couple of years, and now we need you to appropriate the money for us. Well, so last night was technically an appropriations bill. The council made it crystal clear that it was a de facto prohibition and that we expected the mayor and the police department to honor the will of the legislative body and also acting as a fiscal body, that this was a de facto prohibition. So there should not be any questions this morning. And if anyone from the administration has said anything to even begin to ask additional questions, that's a problem.
12: Oh, Russ, I've got lots of questions. So technically, city council, and I just want to make sure I have my facts straight, approves expenditures $100,000 or more, mm-hmm. correct? Mm-hmm. So technically, could hypothetically the Fort Wayne Police Department, I don't know, let's say take a couple of cameras away, reduce that expenditure to, let's say, I don't know, $90,000, I don't know, and continue using the cameras without coming back to Flock?
16: Yeah. Now you're beginning to, now it's beginning to sound like we're talking Glenn Beck here on a federal level.
12: Listen, it's not just my concern, Russ.
16: Is it possible that the legislative body and the executive body might, that the legislative might speak and then the executive body might try to go around them? Goodness, in Fort Wayne, I hope. Not. I think it was very definitive.
12: Can I tell you why that concern is being brought up?
16: Well, I think it's very reasonable because why are we here?
12: Right.
16: We are here because it was instituted without the knowledge of the council and without the knowledge of the public. And it is a civil liberties issue. It is crossing the Rubicon when it comes to surveillance. And so we insisted on transparency. We insisted on discussion. We gave it the whole summer. And we said very definitively no, and that should be the end of it. And if need be, there were members of council last night that talked about instituting a ban if that needs be. I think that would I hope it wouldn't necessarily immediately have to come to that. I think that the mayor or the police chief could just simply say, yeah, we got the message, they're coming down, and that would alleviate the immediate concerns.
12: Well, that would be nice, but I think what kind of threw a wrench into it is right after council's meeting last night, the Fort Wayne Police Department, they released this statement, and there's a line in the statement, I'm sure you've read it, I'm not going to read the whole thing on the air, but it says that they will evaluate the impact of tonight's decision and determine the appropriate path forward.
16: Right.
12: What do you make of that wording?
16: I make of that as a press release that was written very well. And if it's anything more than that, then that would only hasten a ban.
12: So what happens then? To my knowledge, there are 36 Flock cameras around town. What now happens to those cameras?
16: Yeah, and that's another great question, because last night was an appropriation.
12: Mm-hmm. With the
16: initial vote now being at the beginning of the summer, being basically a tied vote, the expectation was really on, are we going to approve it or not? Approve it, and so. There hasn't been the how do you clean it up discussion yet. So that last night was just the are we going to leave it? Are we going to approve it? And that, again, what you don't want with government is asking for forgiveness rather than approval. That
12: right.
16: is bedrock to American government, to local government, and it's a bedrock principle for the heart of this issue, which is civil liberties. And so, just the fact that we have to have this discussion of what do you do now that the forgiveness hasn't been granted? That's immediately for the mayor and the police department to explain what happens next.
12: Well, then let me ask you this. I know you can't wave a magic wand here, Councilman Yale, but let's say 6 months from now, I'm driving through Fort Wayne. Do you think I'll still see Flock cameras?
16: No, I don't.
12: Okay. I hope your magic wand is correct on that one.
16: I
12: you sound very confident. I'm glad. I'm relieved to hear your confidence.
16: Let's back that up, because what this is a grassroots vote. This is a grassroots discussion. This is actually a national vote that mm-hmm. we took last night. Why do I say that? It's because really the discussion of Flock is really, I think, something going on nationally where it is tied to a pushback on big tech and a loss of privacy and of government creeping in too much into the American life. And it wasn't just Fort Wayne. It's throughout the nation. There's a feeling that that needed pushback. And it went all the way up to, I think you just posted something recently of President Trump taking
12: maybe.
16: Notice and say, oh, this flock thing, I guess maybe nationally we should be looking at. Well, yeah, because the biggest fear is that flock turns into a true national network. And that's where the true danger is with it.
12: Yeah.
16: So, the Fort Wayne might have got the attention, but there are flock cameras instituted by the county. There are flock cameras instituted by the state. And at the very least, where this legislation needs to begin with is not in Fort Wayne. It needs to begin in Indianapolis so that the state gets this figured out. And ideally, it'd be nationwide. Mm-hmm. Obviously, we've even seen Congressman Stutzman take an interest in this after he was stopped by a flock camera,
12: yes.
16: I think, at his own house.
12: It was for an expired registration. That is what it was. Expired plates.
16: So yes, we had a local vote last night. It's a national issue. We weren't going to fix the national problems with the Fort Wayne vote last night. That's why the only way forward was to just acknowledge it's a Wild West. As far as technology outpacing the ability of legislation to keep up with it, and it definitely needs. National leadership, state leadership at the very least.
12: And that's definitely happening. We've talked to a lot of our state house boys, and they are on it. I do believe some legislation is going to be introduced at this next legislative session. But from me to you, and in fact, you got a lot of kudos even last night from other members of city council. You really dug deep on this one and did a lot of groundwork when it comes to just researching flock in general. So from me to you, I'm just very appreciative of your due diligence.
16: Oh, that's kind of you.
12: Well, I might not be too kind to you next week. We'll find out, Councilman. I do while you are here.
16: Well, you're only as good as your last vote.
12: That's right.
16: I know how it works.
12: That is so true. That should be on a bumper sticker for you. But speaking of due diligence, you are headed to Lafayette tomorrow, correct?
16: Yeah.
12: To visit essentially a resource center very similar to the Anchor Resource Center that's being proposed for downtown Fort Wayne. I mean, what are you hoping to see? What do you think you'll see? How will that impact your thoughts on that vote coming up in a week?
16: I mean, I think you know that I have been skeptical of the proposal, but the mayor has put out a serious proposal and pointed to Lafayette. And we've given this a whole summer of due diligence as well to make sure that we know as much as we can. The public knows as much as we can. But in July, I said, okay, well, I should take a look at it in person. It's taken a month and a half to actually get a date.
12: You've been kind of busy.
16: They can give me. So I look forward to kind of seeing what the best case scenario is based off of what administration thinks they want to model their proposal after.
12: Well, then after that visit on Thursday, can I maybe have you back on Monday morning? We can talk about your visit and then preview that vote on the Anchor Resource Center coming up Tuesday night.
16: I think it'll be real interesting to see how that is working there. Also see the impact that it's had on on that neighborhood, because that's really the biggest pushback on this particular proposal has been the location. Mm-hmm. The location being by the Y, by a school, and in the middle of downtown. And so I think it'll be especially interesting, not just to see the facility, but to see how it's interacting with its neighbors.
12: Yeah, I agree. I can't wait for your visit. And Councilman, you just said it. Well, Josh will get him booked before he leaves for Monday. We'll have you back on. Thanks so much.
16: Thank you.
12: And that's City Councilman Russ Yale joining us live here in studio. Well, news time, it's 7:52. Coming up, we need to check in on your time saver traffic. 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
22: Favorable weather conditions in the Midwest are expected to continue to end August after extreme heat in much of the region the previous month.
23: Temperatures, unlike July, have fallen back to near or even below normal levels. Temperatures have been staying below 90 for the most part across the Midwest the last couple of weeks. And in addition, we're starting to balance out some of those moisture inequities that we've been seeing in the Midwest.
22: USDA meteorologist Brad Rippey explains lingering lowland flooding continues in parts of the lower lower Midwest, while drought impacts remain in areas of the upper Midwest.
23: There's certainly a favorable pattern, unfortunately, for a lot of the corn in the upper Midwest, just getting too far along to be helped a whole lot at this point by more favorable temperatures and moisture. But for some of the later developing crops, including soybeans, this should help. As temperatures come down, we can actually help to fill out some of those pods a little bit better with the more favorable conditions.
22: I'm Rod Bain reporting for the U.S. Department of Agriculture in Washington, D.C.
0: Because every chapter in your...
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6: She'll never be forgotten. I'm Carmen Roberts, Fox News. Working 9 to 5. Fans around the world are remembering Dolly Parton for her incredible musical talent and spirit. In 2018, she told Fox and Friends,
24: "You got to be true to yourself. You got to stand up for what you believe in, especially to the young girls. You got to believe in yourself. You've got to be willing to sacrifice for whatever that dream of yours is."
6: Her representatives say the 80-year-old icon passed away yesterday from cancer and will always be remembered for her music, acting, business savvy, and her humor and generosity. Interim South Carolina U.S. Senator Darlene Graham won the primary runoff yesterday to advance to the general election. Many see her as a victory test for President Trump's endorsement.
25: The president strongly backed her. She is new to politics after the sudden passing of her brother, Lindsey Graham.
26: I know he's looking down right now, very proud.
25: The Graham campaign believes the president did all he could to help her across the finish line.
6: Fox's Mike Emanuel. In November, Graham will face off against pediatrician Democrat Annie Andrews in a state where Democrats haven't won a statewide election in 2 decades. Canada retaliates with up to 50% tariffs on hundreds of U.S. products to match the levies from the U.S.
27: 50% on American steel and aluminum products, 25% on American dairy, fish, and seafood, and 15% on select farm equipment and machinery, up to $20 billion. Prime Minister Carney says in the face of unjustified American tariffs, Canadians have shown resolve, purpose, and strength.
6: Fox's Peter Ducey reports President Trump says Canadians must pay a fair amount.
27: And if they don't, we won't make a deal. That's fine.
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28: 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McKenna later died from T-cell lymphoma, leaving his wife, Dina, and 2 daughters. 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
2: 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Thanks so much for starting your day with us. I'm Brian Ford. We have partly cloudy skies, 56 degrees across WoWo land. Skies will be partly cloudy for Wednesday, a chance of showers and storms later on with a high in the low 80s. You're 21 Alive. 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A surveillance fight just ended with Fort Wayne telling Flock, "You're out." City Council voted unanimously Tuesday against renewing the contract for the city's license plate readers. Critics say the cameras amount to mass surveillance and raise questions about data use. Police maintain they're a valuable crime-fighting tool. Meanwhile, a speeding driver slammed a Buick into a tree in DeKalb County, leaving him injured and facing an OWI investigation. 28-year-old Brandon Smith of Ashley was driving too fast for road conditions on County Road 31 when he ran off the road. He was taken to the hospital with an abrasion to his hand. Alcohol is believed to have been a factor. Goshen schools are balancing a shrinking student population with pressure from employees for better pay.
3: Goshen Community Schools has proposed a 2027 budget with nearly $55 million for education and $19 million for operations. Officials said reserves are strong enough to handle declining enrollment, but bus drivers say their $16 an hour pay is falling behind the cost of living despite a recent wage increase. John Zimney, WoWo News.
2: Seven cameras in the women's restrooms at the Memorial Coliseum, and police say the woman who allegedly planted them left behind quite a trail. Investigators matched her clothes to surveillance, traced the ticket to a credit card in her name, then found a Comets game video and suspicious text on her phone. 30-year-old Brianna Dean now faces seven felony voyeurism charges. It started with a theft at Meijer and ended with police surrounding a car on an I-69 exit. The suspect took off and led police on a high-speed chase and was finally stopped near Union Chapel Road, where the ramp was shut down for nearly an hour before the arrest. Elsewhere, a massive new study is raising eyebrows over what's actually in your glass.
7: Researchers studied more than 340,000 people in the UK biobank and found wine drinking was linked to lower mortality, while beer, cider, and spirits were linked to higher risk. Moderate wine drinkers had a 21% lower risk of cardiovascular death. Laura Smith, WoWo News.
2: Gunfire erupted outside an Elkhart gas station, and now a 20-year-old man is facing a criminal recklessness charge. Justin Murillo Rodriguez allegedly fired toward a vehicle during that shooting, which involved multiple people and multiple gunshots. Rodriguez was later treated for a gunshot wound, arrested, and has since posted bond. The Newswatch continues now at 8:05. Voters in Ohio are getting election mail that looks official, but the source may surprise you.
8: Thousands of Ohio residents received registration and absentee ballot applications from two Washington, D.C.-based nonprofits. The groups targeted specific demographics and sent more than a million forms in Ohio. Election officials called the forms legitimate, but warned some personal information may be outdated. Victor Garcia, WoWo News.
2: Officials urge people to check information before returning any form. In southern Michigan, two nights, two arrests, two guns, and zero concealed pistol licenses. One suspect was already facing an OWI charge when police found a loaded pistol in his truck. The second was spotted in a high crime area with what officials described as bulky heavy objects under his shirt. Well, it turns out it was a handgun. WoWo Flight Watch at Fort Wayne International. All flights are showing on schedule, and your TSA wait time's currently 15 minutes. 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Time saver traffic and weather together every 10 minutes during Fort Wayne's morning news. Well, from the Craigville Appliance Traffic Center, all of our previous problem spots have cleared up, and we're looking overall good as we head into the 8 o'clock hour. We are crash, tie-up, and major delay-free across Fort Wayne, Allen County, and the tri-state region. The big four right now, Washington, Jefferson, Lafayette, and Clinton, still looking good getting in, out, and through downtown. Interstates and major roads moving at or near posted limits region-wide. Your drive times are right where they should be. Checking the jam cams once again. I-69, your traffic volume definitely build in normal for a Wednesday morning. Everything lining up as it should, though. If you're Indy bound, you're looking at 90 minutes from the 4 to 465 in both directions, 38 minutes to and from pure Michigan if you're north of Fort Wayne. I-469, normal traffic volume continues there, top to bottom in both directions, in overall fine condition. We are seeing a little bit of brake tapping right now going on as you're entering that construction zone northbound. That's going to be between US 24 and Wheelock Road. You're going to break out past the Stellhorn Road overpass and be clear all the way from there to I-69 westbound. And as we take a look at the Indiana toll Road and the Ohio Turnpike, it is severe clear across the top of the Hoosier and the Buckeye State. You're looking good Chicago to Toledo and back again. Next check from the Craigville Appliance Traffic Center comes up in about 10 minutes. 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
1: From 21 Alive, I'm meteorologist Liz Braden with your forecast. Staying partly cloudy today and keeping an eye on the evening as a few scattered thunderstorms come in. Some could be severe. Temperatures today reach a high of 83 degrees. Tonight's storms exit as lows slip down to 62. Then we're in the low 80s tomorrow. I'm meteorologist Liz Braden from 21 Alive on WoWo 92.3 FM at 1190 AM.
2: And right now, winds continue out of the north at 1. We have fair skies across WoWo land. 57 degrees in Markle. It's 58. It's your severe weather station. 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And the midweek edition of Fort Wayne's Morning News continues now with Caleb Blakesley and Josh Williams. 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
9: Hey, good morning. It's Wednesday, August 26th. I cannot believe it. Welcome on in here to Fort Wayne's Morning News. I am your host, KB, and we have just had a jam-packed show this morning. First and foremost, we have been remembering a legend. If you missed the news, Dolly Parton has died at the age of 80 after a brief battle with cancer. Her music shaped so many generations, and we really have been remembering her throughout the morning. We've been playing a lot of her music. But the other thing I want you to take note of this morning, the other big story, is the fact that we've got severe weather headed our way. Yeah, you're going to want to keep an eye on the sky because a cold front could spark some scattered storms anywhere between about 3 and 5 this afternoon, and they're going to hang on for a couple of hours. Damaging winds really are the main threat. We're anticipating wind gusts up to about 50 miles per hour. So definitely be weather aware. We are going to clear out, though, and have some beautiful weather come Thursday and Friday, but we got to push through this evening. Right now, we got clear skies, 63 degrees off the world-famous WoWo fire escape. A couple other things that we're tracking down this morning, and this really is the big one here in our neck of the woods. Fort Wayne City Council unanimously voting to block the city's Flock contract for renewal. We actually just had live in studio City Councilman Russiel and answered a lot of our questions in terms of, you know, what happens with the current Flock cameras that we have. Could the Fort Wayne Police Department find a loophole to keep funding the cameras? And we got answers to a lot of those questions. In fact, producer Josh working furiously right now to get that interview up on the podcast page. So make sure you check it out at wowo.com. But coming up right now, it's something that we really haven't had a ton of time to dive into, but it's definitely important. $625,000, right? That's a big number. And that's what it's going to cost us, the taxpayer, to end the state's fight with former utility regulator Andy Zay. So exactly why are we footing the bill? And where exactly is that money going to? I'm going to share the receipts with you coming up in about 2 minutes. But first, it is back to school season here in Northeast Indiana. And whether you have kids headed back to class or not, this time of year always really does feel like a reset. We're back to routines, back to earlier mornings, and hopefully earlier bedtimes, saying that for myself. But if you're getting a full night's sleep and you are still waking up tired, it might not be your schedule. 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
2: Okay. And if you're wondering, wait, KB, how did we get to a $625,000 check? Here's a little quick refresher for you this morning. Andy Zay was appointed by Governor Mike Braun to chair the Indiana Utility Regulatory Commission. You know, the powerful board that oversees Indiana's utility companies and the rates you pay. Yeah, that one. But things unraveled, let's put it that way, following the controversial $71 million AES Indiana rate increase, because the commission voted to move forward with this increase. Governor Braun then first removed Andy Zay as chairman, and then earlier this month, as we know, fired him from the commission altogether. Turn, Andy Zay sued the governor. And his argument was essentially, you can't just fire me. Indiana law protects IURC commissioners from removal without cause. And Zay wanted his seat back. Okay, Governor Braun's administration fired back saying, oh, I'm sorry, we did have cause. And they cited allegations involving campaign-funded gifts for IURC employees, like these designer scarves and neckties. They talked about employee bonuses and a missing financial disclosure, which seemingly, you know, set up a pretty significant court fight over just how much power an Indiana governor has to remove an independent utility regulator. So that brings us to where we are now, because we're not actually getting that fight. The state is settling it for $625,000. And yeah, y'all, that's public money. So where does it go? $185,000 goes to Zay as wages. Another $300,000 goes to Zay to settle his remaining claims, and $140,000 goes toward his attorneys and legal costs. The agreement says that $485,000 going to Zay reflects the value of salary and benefits he could have received had he remained on the commission through March of 2030. In exchange, Zay drops the lawsuit and his effort to get his seat back. Braun admits no wrongdoing. Zay admits no wrongdoing. Braun's replacement stays on the commission. You get the idea. And really, instead of a judge deciding who was right and who was wrong, Indiana taxpayers are spending $625,000 to end the argument. Sounds like an expensive fight.
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6: We have fair skies, 58 degrees. I'm Brian Ford. Here's what's trending at 8:18. Target's discovered something every Halloween costume designer should probably know. Not everything that glows under a black light belongs on a store shelf. The retailer is pulling a kid's circus clown costume after critics said the design evoked blackface and minstrel imagery. Target apologized by saying, "We got this wrong," and promised to figure out how it got through the system. There were designers, buyers, marketers, and approvals involved at every level. Apparently, common sense was not on that distribution list. And the guy runs an urgent care clinic. You'd think he'd be familiar with the concept of keeping a bad situation from getting worse. Instead, police say a road rage confrontation on I-77 turned into gunfire with two sisters, a 20-year-old and a 12-year-old, shot in the leg. The Charlotte area doctor was arrested about 15 miles later. He now faces several felony charges. The patients, meanwhile, were treated and released from the hospital. The doctor's day, well, that's headed in a very different direction. And somebody's Goodwill donation came back with a very disturbing bonus, a real human skull. Investigators say it belonged to a woman between 20 and 49 years old, and it wasn't a medical or teaching specimen. Michigan officials say there's no sign of trauma, no identification, and no explanation for just how it ended up at the thrift store. Well, the FBI now has it for DNA testing. 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Time saver traffic and weather together every 10 minutes during Fort Wayne's morning news. From the Craigville Appliance Traffic Center, things looking overall good as we continue through this 8 o'clock hour. We do so crash, tie up, and delay free across Fort Wayne, Allen County, and the tri-state region. Taking a look now at the big four, Washington, Jefferson, Lafayette, and Clinton, you're still looking okay getting it out and through downtown. The majors, I-69, I-469, even the Indiana Toll Road and Ohio Turnpike, all looking good for a Wednesday morning. The next check from the Craigville Appliance Traffic Center comes up within 10 minutes. 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
7: From 21 Alive, I'm meteorologist Liz Braden with your forecast. Staying partly cloudy today and keeping an eye on the evening as a few scattered thunderstorms come in. Some could be severe. Temperatures today reach a high of 83 degrees. Tonight, storms exit as lows slip down to 62. Then we're in the low 80s tomorrow. I'm meteorologist Liz Braden from 21 Alive on WoWo 92.3 FM at 1190 AM.
2: Thanks, Liz. Right now, we've got clear skies, a whopping 62 degrees off the world-famous WoWo fire escape. What news time? It's 8:21. Josh Williams, he's got the update on everything happening in the sports world. We'll connect with him straight ahead here on WoWo for the latest. But first, kids, they are back in school. Routines are changing. And before we know it, we will be consistently talking about football, hoodies, and yes, fall. 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That's why this is a great time to make sure your heating and cooling system is ready for whatever the rest of the season throws our way. 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
2: Well, it's sports time. It's 8:22. Josh Williams, what's going on in your world?
10: Well, the Little League World Series is going on, and it's down to the final stages out there in Williamsport, Pennsylvania. And get this, the Great Lakes region is still alive. Hamilton West Side Little League from Ohio picked up another big win yesterday, beating the Metro region 5-2. Ohio scored all five of its runs in the fourth inning, and Boone Treadway delivered a strong performance on the mound, striking out eight while throwing five innings. Now, the victory does keep the Great Lakes alive in the U.S. bracket and moves Hamilton into the next round. Now, the team is now 4-0 at the World Series, including regional tournament play. There's also some history that was made yesterday. Kinley Ramos of the South

0: West Side Little League out of Ohio, who is trying to make some dreams come true. We will see you back at 8:50 for one final look at sports right here on your home for Indiana Hoosiers football.
1: Looking forward to it. Thanks, Josh. Well, news time. It's 8:24. Coming up, we want to get you updated on everything that's been happening on the roadways this morning. Brian Ford will have a live look at your time saver traffic in about 60 seconds from right now. But first, back to school season. 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
1: Well, news time. It's 8:27. Brian Ford has the update on our time saver traffic. Brian, what are you seeing on the roads?
5: 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Crash tie-up and delay-free currently across Fort Wayne, Allen County, and the Tri-State region. 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
7: From 21 Alive, I'm meteorologist Liz Braden with your forecast. Staying partly cloudy today and keeping an eye on the evening as a few scattered thunderstorms come in. Some could be severe. Temperatures today reach a high of 83 degrees. Tonight's storms exit as lows slip down to 62. Then we're in the low 80s tomorrow. I'm meteorologist Liz Braden from 21 Alive on WOWO 92.3 FM at 1190 AM.
8: I'm Nicole Haslip with Ag Headline News. I'm Brown Field. The American Soybean Association says farmers could lose about $1 billion if EPA approves small refinery exemption petitions being proposed.
9: This is just kind of a handout to oil companies and a handout to those small refineries.
8: A regional EPA administrator says the public comment period is closing soon on a proposal to end the diesel emission fluid system derailments.
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6: We have fair skies, 58 degrees across Wowo land. The outlook for Wednesday calls for a mix of sun and clouds, partly cloudy skies. Showers and storms possible later on with a high in the low 80s. Good morning, I'm Brian Ford. Glad you're with us. Coming up in the news at the half hour on Wowo, 92.3 FM and 1190 AM, a unanimous city council vote as Fort Wayne joins a growing list of cities booting Flock license plate readers. He was already in trouble on another narcotics case. Now a Wayndale man's in even more hot water over the same thing. A violent stabbing in a Goshen home lands the victim in a hospital and her attacker in jail. And boldly going where no telescope has gone before, Ohio's largest university joins forces with NASA for the next generation of space exploration. Details on these stories and more coming up right now. National and global coverage continues at 8:31 with the latest from Fox News.
7: Fox News, I'm Gianna Gelosi. Music legend Dolly Parton died Tuesday at the age of 80 after a brief battle with cancer. She was a lifelong entertainer, singer, songwriter, philanthropist, and icon with an outsized personality matched only by her outfits and big hair. The lead singer's nephew and head of security, Brian Seaver, in a video message.
8: Dolly called me and said she wants to rest in a beautiful bed of plush cotton because after a life wearing heavy rhinestones, she finally deserves to be comfortable and have some rest.
7: President Trump has ordered flags to be flown at half staff for a week. Senator Darlene Graham won the Republican nomination to replace her late brother, Lindsey Graham, on South Carolina's general election ballot. She's going to face Democrat Annie Andrews in November. America's listening to Fox News.
6: Wowo News, time is 8:32. Fort Wayne City Council is saying no to Flock. Council members unanimously rejected renewing the contract for the license plate readers Tuesday amid concerns the system amounts to mass surveillance. Critics also questioned data storage and potential misuse. Police maintain Flock cameras are a valuable crime-fighting tool. From grocery theft to freeway standoff in one quick trip, police say a suspect fled a Fort Wayne Meijer, triggering a high-speed pursuit that ended with the car surrounded on I-69 at Union Chapel Road. The ramp was closed and the suspect was arrested. Hoosier drivers can expect to see more blue lights on the roads as the holiday weekend approaches.
9: Indiana law enforcement stepping up patrols through September 7 for the national Drive Sober or Get Pulled Over campaign. Last year, alcohol was involved in nearly 23% of the state's traffic deaths. John Zimney, Wowo News.
6: You'd think being out on bond in a drug case would be a pretty good time to lay low. Not according to police. A Wayndale raid turned up narcotics, and 44-year-old Lorani Garrett now faces charges of dealing cocaine, possession, money laundering while already on bond in another drug case. A medical helicopter was called in after a woman was stabbed at a Goshen home on Monday afternoon. Police arrested 76-year-old Larry Peterson, who faces a domestic battery with a deadly weapon charge. The woman was flown to the hospital. Her condition has not been released. Ohio State is helping launch a telescope built to change how we see the universe.
10: NASA's Nancy Grace Roman Space Telescope is scheduled to launch August 30th on a SpaceX Falcon Heavy. Ohio State researchers helped build the science tools behind the mission, which will map huge sections of the sky and hunt for distant planets. Scientists expect Roman to detect about a billion galaxies and 20 billion stars. Victor Garcia, WoWo News.
6: The telescope's first science results are expected next year. The Newswatch continues now at 8:34. A 13-year-old is under arrest in Fishers for bringing what looked like a gun to junior high school. Police found the imitation firearm in the student's backpack, and under a new Indiana law, that's now a misdemeanor. Well, he was speeding down the toll road with meth in the car, then allegedly tossed some out of the window when police pulled him over. 48-year-old Marco Kelly is now facing a list of drug charges after a trooper checked him at 82 miles per hour near Valparaiso. Investigators say the bag he threw contained 30 grams of suspected meth and smaller bags of suspected cocaine. Michigan's work ethic is taking another hit in a new national ranking.
11: Michigan landed dead last in WalletHub's ranking of the hardest working states, scoring just 27.32 out of 100. It ranked 50th in direct work factors and 34th in indirect factors. South Dakota topped the list with a score of 64.59. Tommy Lee, WoWo News.
6: It's the second straight year Michigan's finished dead last in that ranking. WoWo Flight Watch at Fort Wayne International. All flights currently showing on schedule. Your TSA wait times are about 15 minutes. She wasn't a lawyer, but according to court documents, she allegedly took more than $34,000 pretending to be one. Fort Wayne's Catherine Jackson is now facing another fraud charge, while already fighting two other fraud cases, including one involving a car she allegedly took $8,000 for, but never delivered. And forget the scale for a second. Your waistline may be telling a very different health story.
12: Researchers tracked nearly 260,000 adults for about 20 years and found waist size and waist-to-hip ratio picked up heart risks BMI could miss. Among people with normal or overweight BMI, larger waists were linked to a 15 to 50% higher risk of heart problems and death. Laura Smith, WoWo News.
6: 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Time saver traffic and weather together every 10 minutes during Fort Wayne's morning news. From the Craigville Appliance Traffic Center, things looking overall good as we go past that 8:30 mark toward the 9 o'clock mark and the end of the Wednesday morning commute. We are crash, tie-up, and delay-free across Fort Wayne, Allen County, and the tri-state region. The big four right now, Washington, Jefferson, Lafayette, and Clinton, still looking okay getting you in, out, and through downtown. Interstates and the majors moving at or near posted limits. I-69, your traffic volume normal for a Wednesday morning. Everything looking good, though. If you're Indy bound, it's the normal 90 minutes from the 4 to 465, 38 minutes to and from the Michigan line if you're north of Fort Wayne. I-469, still normal traffic volume there, looking okay pretty much, although you are slowing down some in that one-lane construction zone. It's going to be northbound between US 24 and Wheelock Road. Looks like you break out of that before the Stellhorn Road overpass, and then it's a clear shot to I-69 from there. And as we take a look at the toll road and the Ohio Turnpike, everything looking good across the top of the Hoosier and the Buckeye State. Severe clear between Chicago, Toledo, and back again. Next check from the Craigville Appliance Traffic Center comes up within 10 minutes. 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That's going to be just south of Glenbrook Square. 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
7: From 21 Alive, I'm meteorologist Liz Braden with your forecast. Staying partly cloudy today and keeping an eye on the evening as a few scattered thunderstorms come in. Some could be severe. Temperatures today reach a high of 83 degrees. Tonight, storms exit as lows slip down to 62. Then we're in the low 80s tomorrow. I'm meteorologist Liz Braden from 21 Alive on WoWo 92.3 FM at 1190 AM.
6: And right now, winds continue out of the north at 1. Partly cloudy skies to fair skies across WoWo Land. It's 57 degrees in Middle Point, 58 at your severe weather station. 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They're just a mile east of the Country Club and open this morning at 10. Rainbow Furniture. And the midweek edition of Fort Wayne's Morning News continues now with Kayla Blakesley and Josh Williams. From the anchor desk, I'm Brian Ford on WoWo, 92.3 FM and 1190 AM.
13: Hey, good morning, Wawa Land. It's Wednesday, August 26th. Welcome on in here to Fort Wayne's Morning News. I am KB, and man, oh man, we have had just a jam-packed show this morning. But first, we have been remembering all morning long a legend.
14: I want people to know there's some brains beneath the wig and a heart beneath the boobs. And I think people are beginning to see that.
13: Dolly Parton has died at the age of 80 after a brief battle with cancer. Her music shaped so many generations, and we will continue remembering her throughout the morning. Meanwhile, I also need you to keep an eye on the sky because a cold front is going to move in later on tonight and bringing with it some scattered severe storms. Really, as of right now, it's looking anywhere between about 3 and 5 p.m., and they could hang on for a couple of hours. Damaging winds are the main threat. In fact, we're expecting wind gusts about 50 miles per hour, so hold on to your hats. And then we will clear out with some beautiful weather on tap for Thursday and Friday. So really, we just need to push through later on this evening. But right now, we got clear skies, 61 degrees off the world-famous WoWo fire escape. The other big story, if you are just joining us this morning, City Council voted to block Flock last night. But did they actually kill it? So we had City Councilman Russ Yale on in the 7 o'clock hour, and we did discuss a little bit of a potential loophole, and he had an answer. In fact, he had a lot of answer to a lot of our questions. I'll share some of them with you coming up straight ahead here on WoWo. But first, every dental office loves to talk about having the latest, greatest technology, right? 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
13: Before we get out of here this morning, I thought I would pass along a final update here on Flock, because we got some pretty important answers this morning from City Councilman Russiel. He actually came in during the 7 o'clock hour for a live interview. If you missed it, you can catch the full interview online at wowo.com. But last night, Fort Wayne City Council unanimously rejected the roughly $120,000 Flock contract. But the question I had for Councilman Yale this morning, it was pretty simple. You know, did council actually kill Flock, or did it just reject this particular expenditure? And Councilman Yale's answer was pretty darn clear. Technically, you know, he said last night's vote was an appropriation vote, but council intended it. It was what he called, and I quote, a de facto prohibition. Some pretty strong words from the councilman this morning. You know, in other words, council expects their message to be received loud and clear. Flock is done in Fort Wayne. Now, we did talk about a potential, what I'm going to call, $100,000 loophole. You know, could the Fort Wayne Police Department potentially shrink the program a little bit, maybe get rid of a few cameras, get the cost below council's approval threshold, and then keep some Flock cameras in place? That was another big one up for discussion this morning. Councilman Yale did acknowledge technically the possibility of the executive branch there trying to go around council, but he said very sternly that he hopes that doesn't happen. That's why I would encourage you to listen to the full interview. But then here's kind of where I thought it also got interesting. The councilman said that if, you know, the Fort Wayne Police Department tries to find another path around council's decision, there have already been council members discussing going one step further and talking about an actual ban on Flock if necessary. Remember, the Fort Wayne Police Department, they released a statement, a press release, right after the decision was made last night, and it said it would, quote, determine the appropriate path forward. And that's kind of what's got some folks scratching their head this morning. And Councilman Yale's response to that was that, you know, if that statement means anything more than a well-written press release, he says that would only hasten a ban. And again, he did not mince words. I also asked him the simplest question that I could. You know, I said, hey, Councilman, 6 months from now, I'm driving around Fort Wayne. Am I going to see Flock cameras? And his answer, are you ready for it? No. No, I don't think so. So there you have it. The paperwork may technically say an appropriation was rejected. But according to Councilman Yale, council's message last night was much, much bigger. Fort Wayne said no to Flock. Now we find out whether or not the administration actually got the message. Well, news time, it's 8:46. I need to connect with Brian Ford. He's got another update on our time saver traffic. Josh Williams, he's hanging out with a roundup of all of our sports highlights. It's all coming up straight ahead here on Fort Wayne's Morning News.
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6: We have fair skies, 58 degrees. I'm Brian Ford. Here's what's trending at 8:49. Well, here's a Halloween costume nobody was asking for, the corporate apology. Target's yanking a children's circus clown costume after critics said it evoked blackface and minstrel imagery. The company says it got this wrong, apologized, and is now examining how that costume ever made it into the lineup. That's the part that gets you. This wasn't sitting in somebody's garage. It went through an entire retail operation before somebody finally discovered the costume itself needed a costume change. And a 61-year-old doctor apparently decided an argument on the interstate needed something stronger than a horn. The owner of a Charlotte area urgent care is accused of firing into a Jeep during a road rage incident on I-77, hitting two sisters ages 20 and 12 in the legs. They survived. The doctor was arrested about 15 miles down the road. Now he's facing multiple felony charges. The urgent care business was supposed to be about treating injuries, not allegedly creating them on the highway. And someone apparently looked at a human skull and thought, Goodwill can take this. Police in Chelsea, Michigan say the skull belonged to a woman, likely between 20 and 49 when she died. It wasn't a teaching specimen. There was no obvious trauma, and investigators have absolutely no idea how long she's been dead. The skull's now with the FBI for further testing. Wobo News Time is 8:50. Time saver traffic and weather together every 10 minutes during Fort Wayne's morning news. 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Crash tie up and delay free across Fort Wayne, Allen County, and the tri-state region. The big four right now, Washington, Jefferson, Lafayette, and Clinton, looking okay getting you in and through downtown. Clinton Street inbound, you are tapping the brakes, definitely approaching State Boulevard, and again as you approach 4th Street and the MLK Bridge. Other than that, things looking overall pretty much normal. I-469 northbound also, we're seeing some delays in that one-lane construction zone. That's going to be northbound starting at about US 24 and running to about the Stellhorn Road overpass. Once you break free of that, you should be good all the way to the interstate. Other than that, things looking overall good region-wide. Next check from the Craigville Appliance Traffic Center comes up within 10 minutes. Craigville Appliance, now with a second location right here in Fort Wayne at 3539 North Clinton Street, just south of Glenbrook. 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
7: From 21 Alive, I'm meteorologist Liz Braden with your forecast. Staying partly cloudy today and keeping an eye on the evening as a few scattered thunderstorms come in. Some could be severe. Temperatures today reach a high of 83 degrees. Tonight, storms exit as low slip down to 62. Then we're in the low 80s tomorrow. I'm meteorologist Liz Braden from 21 Alive on WoWo 92.3 FM at 1190 AM.
13: Thanks, Liz. Right now we got clear skies, 62 degrees off the world famous WoWo fire escape. WoWo News Time, it's 8:52. Josh Williams, he's up to bat with one last live look at the sports world for us. But first, Cruise Auctions is back in Auburn, and the tradition continues this Labor Day weekend. The Auburn Fall Labor Day Auction and Show is happening September 2nd through the 5th at the legendary Cruise Auctions Auction Park in Auburn. And this one is going to be huge. 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
13: 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Well, sports time. It's 8:53. Josh Williams, that would be your cue, not mine.
0: Yeah, no kidding. Let's catch
13: Took you by
0: here.
13: Surprise there.
0: Yeah, it did. You know, it caught me by surprise. No surprise here. A lot of sports going on, but hey, let's talk some college football. Indiana football Hoosiers continue to work towards getting ready for their week one opponent in North Texas. We got to hear from head coach Kurt Cignetti, who says quarterback Josh Hoover is picking up the offense quite nicely. Cignetti is also high on their special teams. He's saying that the plan to start installing for North Texas is coming here in the upcoming days. Indiana's ranked number 6 in preseason polling. And also in South Bend, Notre Dame head football coach Marcus Freeman says one of their biggest strengths this year is depth. He told the media last week that defensive tackle and linebacker are his deepest positions, and he's expecting the defense to really kick it up a notch this upcoming season. The Irish are looking to get back in the college football playoff this year after being left out of the postseason last year. And, well, they only have to win 10 games. And, well, they're going to be in the dance. How about that? We'll see you bright and early tomorrow morning, 5:20, right here on your home for Indiana Hoosiers football.
13: Thanks, Joshua. News time, it's 8:54. Coming up, one last live look at your time saver traffic. 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
23: Not yet, according to USDA meteorologist Brad Rippey. However, as the western wildfire season continues,
24: so far this year we are rapidly approaching 8 million acres burned nationally, and a big chunk of that has occurred just in the last couple of months in the northwest,
23: which means total wildfire acreage approaching the 10 million acre burned mark, with the season still in late August. And with the traditional Southern California wildfire season of late fall and early winter still ahead,
24: there have been only 3 years in modern history where we've seen the U.S. wildfire acreage top 10 million. The first time it happened was 2015. We had 10.1 million acres burned that year. We pretty much matched that in 2020, and then 2017, where we just barely got past 10 million.
23: In addition to the Pacific Northwest, the Hawk Fire near Reno, Nevada forced evacuations and caused significant damages. I'm Rod Bain reporting for the U.S. Department of Agriculture in Washington, D.C.
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9: President Trump scores a primary win. I'm Carmen Roberts, Fox News. The president celebrating a primary victory in South Carolina, where his endorsed candidate, interim U.S. Senator Darlene Graham, won the Republican runoff, advancing to the general election in November. She thanked the president for his support.
25: Our victory would not have been possible without you, and we are truly grateful.
9: And Graham's making a bid for a full term in office to replace her brother, the late U.S. Senator Lindsey Graham.
25: Our state and nation are much better and safer because of him.
9: And she will face pediatrician Democrat Annie Andrews in November. South Carolina has not elected a Democratic senator since 1998.
26: Here you come again.
9: As tributes pour in for the country music superstar Dolly Parton, her representatives revealed she died yesterday from cancer.
27: A representative for Parton said she had been admitted to the Vanderbilt Ingram Cancer Center in Nashville on Friday. Additional details about her illness were not given, and it's not clear when she received that diagnosis. Parton had been dealing with other known health issues in the last couple of years, including kidney stones and autoimmune and digestive issues.
9: Fox's Tanya J. Powers reporting. Her family says it will hold a small private funeral service for immediate family in Nashville. The U.S. announced Economic D-Day for Iran this week and is
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31: From 21 Live, I'm meteorologist Liz Braden with your forecast. Staying partly cloudy today and keeping an eye on the evening as a few scattered thunderstorms come in. Some could be severe. Temperatures today reach a high of 83 degrees. Tonight, storms exit as lows slip down to 62. Then we're in the low 80s tomorrow. I'm meteorologist Liz Braden from 21 Live on WoWo 92.3 FM at 1190 AM.
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6: WoWo News time is 9:03. We have fair skies, 58 degrees across WoWo land, becoming partly cloudy for Wednesday, a chance of storms later with a high near 80. Good morning, I'm Brian Ford. Here's what's happening. Well, the cameras stay up for now, but Fort Wayne won't keep paying for them. City Council voted unanimously against renewing its Flock license plate reader contract last night. Council members say the system raises serious constitutional and privacy concerns, while Fort Wayne police maintain the cameras help investigators solve crimes. Elsewhere, where a grocery run turned into a freeway standoff. Police say a suspected thief bolted from a Fort Wayne Meijer, leading cops on a chase to the I-69 Union Chapel exit. The ramp was shut down, the suspect was arrested, and the tow truck delivered the final checkout. And a high-speed crash into a tree leaves an Auburn area man injured. Deputies suspect alcohol did play a role. The 28-year-old driver was hospitalized after his Buick ran off County Road 31. An OWI investigation is now underway. WoWo News Time now is 9:04. 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Forbes magazine has again selected Principal Chris Moore as one of the top 10 wealth advisors in the state of Indiana. We have fair skies, 58 degrees. WoWo News Time is 9:04. Your full forecast from the 21 Alive First Alert Weather Center is next, then Glenn Beck.
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31: From 21 Alive, I'm meteorologist Liz Bradham with your forecast. Staying partly cloudy today and keeping an eye on the evening as a few scattered thunderstorms come in. Some could be severe. Temperatures today reach a high of 83 degrees. Tonight, storms exit as low slip down to 62. Then we're in the low 80s tomorrow. I'm meteorologist Liz Bradham from 21 Alive on WoWo 92.3 FM at 1190 AM.
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1: I guess I'm going all socialist today because I'm going to blow off all of our commercials, except I'm going to be paying for it, so it's not. Well, I guess that is how socialism works. We have to blow off our commercials here because we have President Donald J. Trump joining us in just a couple of seconds. These are terrifying times right now. There are calls for Sharia law all across the Western world. It feels like there's a foreign occupation that is happening in parts of America. War with Iran. Prices are still biting at the checkout line. Marxists are exploiting this crisis in every way possible. It's easy to forget where we were just 2 years ago. So before we get to the president, let me just recap what has happened this week. Monday, Supreme Court cleared the way for the president's mail-in ballot order to take effect before the midterm 6-3. Homeland Security can build a federal citizenship list and send it to the states, while the attorney general can prioritize the prosecutions of officials who give ballots to ineligible voters. Also, the State Department. The State Department is moving to revoke the tourist and business visas of up to 200,000 people who came as visitors and then filed for asylum, the largest action in American history. If 14 days this month, in 14 days, ICE arrested almost 1,500 people in Virginia and Maryland alone, including 400 with convictions and pending charges for crimes from sexual battery, kidnapping, robbery, attempted murder, rape, MS-13 members. One of the most successful operations ever. Also, this week, we find out State Department is removing the moving to revoke the tourist and business visas of up to 200,000 people who came as visitors. Let's see. Meanwhile, we find out ICE arrests surged nearly 50,000 in July, highest monthly total. Homeland Security also proposed a $103,000 fee on capped H-1B visa petitions. And then the economic news. This one's huge. Philadelphia Fed's manufacturing survey showed American factories having the strongest current conditions in more than 5 years. But more striking, the manufacturers, their expectations for the future surged to the highest level since the beginning of the Reagan boom in 1983, with the biggest one jump ever recorded. In other words, American manufacturing isn't surviving. It may be on the verge of a major. We're going to build things in America again. And nobody thought that was possible, with the exception of our guest. That's all in 1 week, one. And the man responsible is President Donald J. Trump. Mr. President, welcome. Last night
2: it does sound a little exhausting as you're going over that list. I'm getting exhausted.
1: I said, that's a lot of work. I don't know how you do it. I know. Last night we found out that Dolly Parton passed away, and you did something, and I actually wrote this in my diary last night before I heard what you did. I said, I feel like she's kind of, you know, like I feel about her the way I felt about Queen Elizabeth. She was just such class, and I felt like we should lower our flags. And for the first time in history, you said we should lower our flags, and you declared that our flag should be at half staff. That's never been done before. Why'd you do it for her?
2: Is that was never done for an entertainer before? Is that what you mean?
1: Yeah, because never.
2: We've done this, you know, lowering. But as I understand it, I've heard that from a couple of people. I'm a little surprised, but she was unique. I mean, she was amazing. And to lose her, it's like you lose a member of the family. You know, we all knew her so well. I knew her a little bit. She wasn't a very political person. She really liked me, I will tell you. But she also wanted to stay very, you know. She was of the opinion, you know, the 50% who needs to lose. I don't think it's 50. I think it's probably 20% of the fans, okay, not 50. But she was a great person, and she was just a nice person. You know, I liked her remarkable. A lot. And I thought it was a natural thing to lower the flags.
1: Can we put something to rest here? Because the speculation is crazy. The CIA director, ours, is in Russia. Rumors are saying Putin is going to test NATO resolve, all the way to speculation that is crazy. He's going to strike England, all the way to this is maybe the U.S. telling them about the Iranian sanctions, saying we're serious about them. Can you tell me why our CIA director flew in the middle of the night to meet with the Russians?
2: Well, none of the above. He's there on, you know, very sort of semi-routine. I hate to disappoint people. We would like to see the war with Ukraine end. That's a war would have never started, Glenn, if I were president. That's one of the That's one of the negatives of not having it done that way. I think this way has actually turned out to be bigger in many ways. But you wouldn't have had the war with Ukraine, and you wouldn't have had 25 million people coming into our country like they did, just come in like we were a bunch of fools. It was so sad. But they, you know, 20, and I think the number's higher than 25, frankly, but they came in from prisons, and they were drug dealers, and they were murderers and everything else, and they poured into our country. So, you wouldn't have had that. But you would not have had the war in Ukraine. John Ratcliffe is a fantastic guy. He's the head of the CIA, and he is not in there for any of the things that you said. Now, something may come out, you know, out of it. We're working very hard to get that war ended. And frankly, they both want to see it ended at this point.
1: The Atlantic, of all places, is reporting, and this is starting to become commonplace, that the Ayatollah is dead. Is the Ayatollah dead? And is there a way to win this war? I mean, really win this war and have them unconditionally surrender without the people rising up who don't have any guns? So is he dead? And where are we on the war?
2: I don't think he's dead. He was very seriously wounded, the left side of his body, the arm, the leg, the whole thing. He was very seriously wounded, but I don't think he's dead. And if he is, they're putting on a pretty good show, because they talk about, you know, going back to talk to him all the time, you know, to get a final blessing on things. But, you know, you make a deal with them, it's like it's not the most honorable group, I will tell you that. And, you know, we have the Strait open. We took out 22 boats last night. We have people coming in. The blockade, our Navy has been unbelievable. Our military has been unbelievable, the combination. But and our financial strength, we built it up so much like you wouldn't believe in a year and a half. Our financial strength is unbelievable. And those things are going toward a very big victory. We had the victory in Venezuela, and we're going to have a big victory here very soon.
1: Can we, I mean, because these people are not, it's not like you're negotiating with Western-minded people. These people want chaos and death and everything else. Has there been any talk anywhere of anybody, I'm not saying us, supplying the people with the ability to fire back? Because you've got to get the 80% of the people to stand up. Do you foresee them being able to stand up in the future and this regime? You know,
2: right. They say they're so surprised that the people aren't fighting back. But, Glenn, if you were in that position, and you're a brave guy, I have watched your whole career. I've been a fan of yours for a long time. You're a brave guy, but I don't think you'd be standing out there when they have a machine gun nest. But, you know, they have really snipers at the tops of buildings, and people go out to protest, and they get hit. And they don't have to hit many. But when you see 5 or 6 or 10 people go down and you have 100,000 or 200,000 people, they leave. No, I don't care who you are. They leave.
1: Yeah.
2: And it's very hard to protest when you have people that are willing to shoot you and kill you. And that's why they're not protesting. And there is a chance because they have become very much weakened. You know, their Navy is, as you know, totally gone. Their Air Force is totally gone. Their soldiers, many of their soldiers aren't being paid. They have 300, I heard 90%. I think it's 300% inflation. Their monetary, their money is almost valueless now. I mean, they're not doing very well. And, you know, I would have to, and I could have told you the same thing, not as strongly, but 3 months ago, and I'd have to read the New York Times saying how well they're doing. They're not actually saying that anymore, which is hard to believe. I'm surprised they don't continue to say it. But, you know, there was so much fake news for that. Because right from the beginning, from the B-2 bombers a little more than a year ago where we knocked out the nuclear to the present, we have really dominated, really, truly dominated.
1: We have so many enemies. I feel like inside our own gates, we have the DSA and we have Islam, the Red Green Alliance, something I put up on the chalkboard when I was at Fox. And I said, this is going to happen. And everybody said that they'll never work together. And that's exactly what's happening. Would you push for or sign a No Sharia Law Act for America? And when it comes to the Marxists, what advice do you have for the GOP to begin to relate to the people who feel like there is an affordability crisis in America, especially for the youth, and the Marxists are playing on that and exploiting all of that?
2: Yeah.
1: What advice do you have?
2: Yeah, I would say two things. Number one, on Sharia law, I would absolutely say that's not this country. It's no Sharia law. And you do have pockets of it, as you know. I would say no. And you go to London, you go to Paris, it's almost like a second way of life. It's ridiculous.
1: Yeah.
2: And I would absolutely be on your side on that, or on a lot of other people's side, too. Because, you know, you and I have people that I think we're more based on common sense than we are on ideology. It's all about good politics is all about common sense anyway. But I would absolutely prohibit the Sharia law thing. And it is happening in this country a little bit. And when we see it, we take it out. And you have to take it out. You have one system. We have a great system. Sometimes it's very frustrating, but it's the best there is that I can see. As far as the affordability. So affordability is interesting because the Democrats caused affordability. I took over. Mm-hmm. Everything was high. We had the highest inflation in history. They say 48 years, so either one. But we had the highest inflation in the history of our country. Prices were at the highest. You look at the oil and gas. You look at groceries. You look at eggs. Remember, I took it over. Eggs were five times higher than they were 4 years before. And we've gotten them down very, very substantially. And prior to the war, prior to what we're doing with Iran, which I think will be ending fairly soon, you could really say, you know, because the strait is open. We take a lot of ships through the strait now. We're taking them in. The mines are gone. You probably saw that. We put it out yesterday, all the mines. We got rid of the mines. But the strait, it's functioning. It's a functioning strait. Yes, every once in a while, there'll be a drone or a rocket or something shot. But it is a very functioning strait. A lot of oil is pouring out. 10 million barrels yesterday. But as far as affordability, when I was just prior to saying we have to go down, we have to do this, I met with my people. We just had record stock market. And I said, you know, we're going to have to do a detour. We cannot let, it's very simple to me, we cannot let Iran have a nuclear weapon. That's what it's all about. That's 99.9%. We cannot let them because they are crazy and they will use it. And we cannot let them have a nuclear weapon. And we stopped it. I stopped it twice. I stopped it then, and I stopped it with the JCPOA. That's the Obama deal that he gave everything. One of the worst deals, one of the most dangerous deals ever said. He gave them a road, a path to a nuclear weapon. That was a path. That wasn't a stoppage. That was a path to a nuclear weapon. And I terminated that, as you know. It was a big deal when I did it. And they tried to say like it was a disaster. They would have had a nuclear weapon 5 years ago if I didn't. I terminated it in my first term, and so I saved it. Then they would have had a nuclear weapon. They would have used it. Israel would have been totally knocked out. They would have knocked out. There would be. I will say this: if Donald Trump wasn't president, there would be no Israel right now. There would be, and that's a guarantee. There would not be an Israel because they would have had nuclear weapons, and they would have used them immediately. But as far as pricing, the prices are coming down. You know, they came up with that word affordability. So I inherit the worst inflation in history, and I have my first news conference the day after I win, and the press is screaming at me about prices. And they especially going, what about eggs? What about this? What about? I said, I'm only here for one day. Give me a chance. I didn't even know. They're talking about eggs. They're screaming at me about eggs. They said, I just won yesterday. I mean, the whole thing was just absolutely crazy. Actually, it was the first day it was on January 21st. I'm having a news conference. I'm there for one day, and they're screaming at me about prices. I inherited a mess in so many ways. The border, which I solved very quickly. I inherited so many different problems that this was a bad administration. This was an incompetent administration. But I inherited high prices. And then from the first day they started using the word affordability. They looked at me, affordability, it was a new word. Nobody ever heard the word. It was a new word that they devised because they're quite good at that. They're not good at running a country, but they're good at, I guess, good at politics. I don't know. They have some awfully bad policy for people like men and women, sports, etc. But I inherited affordability. I inherited high prices. I'll put it a different way. And we've really gotten them down. Now, we have a little bit of an oil. Don't forget, when I did this, people thought the oil would go to $10 a gallon. You know that. And they said, but we had to do it. We had to stop them from having a nuclear weapon, and we did. And the prices are coming down very rapidly. And now beef is starting to come down. The beef is starting to come down. But prices have come down very substantially.
1: I have to tell you, Mr. President, I didn't plan on talking about this, and we can get into it at a later date, but please, please, when it comes to beef, please look at the cartel that is the meat processing cartel. I mean, that is, I run a ranch, so I know what it's like. And I'm telling you, it is the processing plants. There's four of them, and I think two of them are not even American. It's bad. And they're, I believe they're colluding
2: with each other. And the farmers haven't done it because they're smart as hell. I'm surprised. Because that's been going on a long time, Glenn, long before I got here.
1: Help us. Help us. It's so we can't butcher with all of the federal regulations. It is really hard. You know, if there's something you can do to help.
2: Glenn, is that just a question of regulation, do you think?
1: A lot of it is. Yeah, a lot of it is. The inspections are insane.
2: So they make the regulation so tough that. So could you do it if you didn't have those regulations? Could you do it on your ranch?
1: Yes.
2: And is that the way to do it? Or do you think
1: you
2: need some pretty strong regulations?
1: Break the back of those processing plants. There's people that want to build processing plants everywhere. The regulations are killing us, just killing us.
2: So you're saying with less regulation, you think that the ranchers and farmers would do a very good job of processing the beef?
1: Yes.
2: Wow.
1: Yes,
2: I know.
1: Look
2: at that today.
1: I know.
2: I've been hearing about this problem for 20 years. I've been hearing about this problem.
1: Free your people. Let our people go. Your people go.
2: You know what? This could be a very good call for ranchers and farmers. No, for the country.
1: That would be good.
2: No, I've been hearing
1: that'd be good.
2: Only bad about it's four places and it's a monopoly.
1: It is.
2: And who's controlling
1: this would break their back.
2: Who's controlling those regulations? Department of Agriculture?
1: Yes, and FDA.
2: And the FDA.
1: Or US, or is it USDA? I can't remember which one, but it's
2: USDA.
1: It's the federal regulator. It's all the inspections. It's all the inspections. Mr. President, I got to get to one more question. Canada.
2: No, this is a very big thing you just told me, though, because you just gave me a very good idea. Okay, good. Very good.
1: Okay.
2: I love the call. I love this call.
1: Can you tell me quickly about Canada? It seems to me they had a really good deal, but this is all about the elections and throwing our elections. What is happening? Oh, yes. Is there a way to end this?
2: Look, I don't know how you feel about Canada.

0: as though they were a state, and they're not a state. And they've taken our car industry, and they've taken our agriculture industry.
1: Yeah.
0: You know, the farmers can't sell anything in there because the tariffs are so enormous. And yet they want to sell in us without any tariffs. So I had a deal that was a pretty good deal, you know, quite good, because they're afraid that I won't do any business. In other words, we won't trade. They don't have anything that we have to have. Okay, we can get by. I mean, there are a couple of things that would make it a little inconvenient, but we could get them elsewhere. And it's time to teach Canada you can't do this anymore. We lose $60 billion and really more than that, $60 billion a year with Canada.
1: Mr. President,
0: we can't do that.
1: I can't believe I have to say this to you. I have a network break. You could hold on, but I know you're busy. I so appreciate your time, sir. I am sorry that we're on a network
0: break.
1: You are
0: terrific, and thank you for the painting. That was so beautiful, the picture.
1: You're welcome.
0: That was so...
1: Thank you, sir.
0: You are fantastic. Thank you very much.
1: Thank
0: you. And I'll talk to you soon.
1: You bet.
0: Thanks, Glenn.
1: You bet. Bye-bye. All right, let me tell you about Rapid... I hate doing that. Rapid radios. Your phone is a camera. It's a map. It's a newspaper. It's a television. It's a flashlight. It's a calculator. It's a wallet. 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
6: With the WoWo News Update, I'm Brian Ford. Weatherwise, partly cloudy with a high near 80. Here's what's happening. A Wayndale drug raid puts 44-year-old Lorani Garrett in more legal trouble. He faces cocaine and money laundering charges while already out on bond on another drug case. And a 20-year-old man faces charges after a shootout at an Elkhart gas station. Justin Mario Rodriguez was wounded, treated, and later released on bond. Now, Fox News.
7: News. I'm Therese Crowley, honoring an American national treasure with flags and half staff and Dolly Parton's final request after the country music legend lost a brief battle with cancer.
8: Dolly called me and said she wants to rest in a beautiful bed of plush cotton because after a life wearing heavy rhinestones, she finally deserves to be comfortable and have some rest.
7: Dolly asked her nephew Brian Seaver to make the announcement with a small private funeral, and fans asked to donate to her Imagination Library of Global Book.

0: gifting for kids. President Trump's backing lifted Senator Darlene Graham's victory over Congressman Ralph Norman to replace her late brother Lindsey Graham on South Carolina's general election ballot by just 18,000 votes, facing Democrat Annie Andrews in November. And Meta has settled its social media harm lawsuit from 29 states who say it designed Insta and Facebook to addict kids. 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
2: From 21 Alive, I'm meteorologist Liz Bradham with your forecast. Staying partly cloudy today and keeping an eye on the evening as a few scattered thunderstorms come in. Some could be severe. Temperatures today reach a high of 83 degrees. Tonight, storms exit as lows slip down to 62. Then we're in the low 80s tomorrow. I'm meteorologist Liz Bradham from 21 Alive on Whoa 92.3 FM at 1190 AM.
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9: All right, so what did we learn from that, 28 minutes with the president there? You have no idea what it is like to do an interview with President Trump over the phone. Because, you got to send him signals or he'll just go, and it'll become it'll become one of his stump speeches. He's like me. He's so comfortable just talking by himself that it just is incredible. So let's go through. First of all, we found out Dolly Parton liked him, and she probably really did. I had always heard she was a fan of mine, but she would never do an interview with me or anything because she didn't want to get involved in politics. And I adored Dolly Parton and so did the president. It struck me as he didn't know that this was as big of a deal as it was. No singer or entertainer has ever had the flag lowered in the United States. And apparently, I got the impression. Did you get that impression, Ricky, that he didn't know that that was a first?
10: Absolutely. And you know what's striking about that is he thought it was common sense. He just, like, it was so instinctual to him to make a historic move without realizing it was historic.
9: Yeah. I mean, that's the thing about him. If you don't understand, that people just don't understand. He just shoots from the hip. He does. I mean, he's well thought out, but that was one of my first thoughts. I have to go lower my flag today. My first thought, before I went to bed, I heard about, Dolly, and I thought, I just adore her, and she's such a national treasure. We should lower the flag. And I thought, no, I shouldn't lower the flag. So I went to bed, and then I heard that he said, lower the flags. I mean, that's a big deal. Big deal. Jason, what did you think about his answer with, you know, our CIA director flying in the middle of the night going over to Russia? He said it was not about Iran, and it wasn't about, you know, NATO, them testing NATO. He seemed to indicate that it was about, we're trying to end the Ukrainian war. What did you think about his answer on that?
11: Yeah, it was both an answer and a not disclosing too much, which I can completely understand. I guess the biggest one is he said none of the above, and the above was a lot of wild speculation. I mean, if you were on social media last night, it sounded like World War III was about to happen. It was going that far.
9: Well, this doesn't happen. Wait, I mean, he said it's more, what did he say? More run of the mill or something like that than everybody is thinking. But this doesn't happen. We don't usually send him in a plane overnight, you know, in a military plane overnight to meet with somebody in Russia. Last time that happened was the beginning of the Ukrainian war.
11: Yeah.
9: He seemed to downplay that. I will tell you this. He said both sides want an end to this. I will tell you this. I have heard from multiple credible sources that that is true. They both are like, okay, enough. We've had enough. But they need the president to play the role to offer and tell, no, that's all you get on both sides. That's all you get. Sit down. Mm-hmm. But I think there is a chance of ending that. It was a little shocking that he said the Ayatollah is alive.
11: Yeah, especially with all the other reports coming out now. I think you mentioned that Atlantic article that seemed to have some pretty good on the ground sources that multiple people just don't really know what the status is. After hearing the president's response and hearing the other end from, you know, the Atlantic, other analysts, I'm almost leaning towards he's in such a bad condition that he's not making decisions, but he's just barely hanging on. Somewhere in the middle there is probably what it is. If that's the case, then you got to wonder who is really running Iran. And it's probably their security council, which is doing it, which is a mix of politicians and IRGC heads. And right now there's a power struggle between the two of them. And that's pretty much exactly what you predicted months ago, really.
9: Yeah. Donald Trump would not be the guy to not take a victory lap on his death. I mean, that to me said a lot that he is alive, because that's the kind of stuff that if he could, he'd go, yeah, and we killed him.
11: Mm-hmm. Yeah.
9: Ricky?
10: I also thought he said a lot by not really answering your question about whether a country might be providing arms to the citizens. He knows that that's needed, but the fact that he sort of danced around that tells me there may be some movement happening in that direction.
9: Yeah, you know, I learned this from George W. Bush interviewing him and then being yelled at him privately about some things. You can learn a lot when a question is asked. You can learn a lot by what's not said. Not like they're just changing the subject and going someplace else. But he answered that question. He took it on, but he danced around that one part of it. You know, he left that out. And I think there's a lot to learn on that. He didn't get into the DSA much, but he did. I mean, I thought that was pretty remarkable about no Sharia law, that he would sign that. I think that's just something somebody needs to propose that to him. And I think
10: it's already proposed last September. Senator Tuberville and Randy Fine introduced a No Sharia Act last September. So it's stuck in a Judiciary Committee, I believe.
9: Congress is never going to do. Somebody should just approach him and say, "Do this." The affordability thing. It's the answer I expected to get. I was hoping for more there because he has a strong case to make. I haven't heard him or anybody else in the administration make it yet. And I wish he would have. I was a little, I gave him the opportunity. No. We like the Canadian people. He is pissed at, Carney and at, you know, what's his face, Trudeau before. And he's right about that. I have had multiple leaders, from America and around the world say Canada is dead. Canada is over, as we know it. And that's what he's indicating. And I think, oh my God, is he going to really name Lake Ontario Lake of America? Is he? I mean,
10: please, yes, do it.
9: Do it.
10: That send all those Canadians back to Canadians therapy. Even,
9: Oh, my gosh. What was the other thing? Oh, the meat thing. By the way, ranchers, I am sorry. I did not plan that. I hope I had that right. I mean, that's just my personal opinion. Get rid of the regulations. Let us slaughter our own beef in our own hometowns and our own, you know, or even our, if you're a big enough ranch, let us be able to do this. What do you say?
10: We actually
9: Ricky?
10: Have a couple of callers who are ranchers who do want to talk to you about that later that are on the line.
9: Oh, okay. Well, let me take one. Which one? I don't see. Tom in Pennsylvania. Tom, go ahead.
12: Hi. Well, I'm not a rancher. I'm not into that right now.
9: Okay.
12: But I think you did an excellent job with that. You may get to some of my points there. But because it takes big government to handle big business and small government to handle small business. Because of those, your ranchers and farmers, they're dealing with local populations. The market
9: yes.
12: will tell you, if they're doing a good job or not.
9: Yes. Yes. I mean, it's going to be interesting to watch what happens on that particular case. Tom, thanks for your call. Devin, Minnesota. Go ahead.
13: Hey, y'all. Thanks for taking my call. I listened to the interview you just had with the president, and I'll tell you what, that was spot on. I mean, you both had your teeth firmly sunk into the issues there. It was really fun listening to the president talk about and talk to you about the issue with the beef and the USDA and changes in regulation. As soon as you say regulation, you can just see the guy's ears picked up and say, okay, here's something I can do. And
9: did you notice? Wait. Saying that, did anybody else notice? While he was talking to me, he was not talking to me. He was talking to the room. Did you notice that? He was in the Oval.
13: Yeah.
9: And at one point, he was like, maybe we should just get rid of all of the regular. I mean, he was talking to the room. He wasn't talking to you or me.
13: Yeah.
9: It was interesting.
13: Yeah. Great point. Yeah, I mean, when he starts thinking about something, you hear those gears turning, and it's not like a little fine Swiss watch gear turning, right? It's more like a locomotive, like a freight train, those wheels turning. You know what I mean? The guy's a force of nature.
9: It is. Thank you so much. I appreciate it. 888-727-BECK. Love to hear what you thought on what the president said. Was there anything else that we didn't cover here on all the things we talked about? Was there any other observation from either Jason or Ricky?
10: Yeah, I thought it was interesting that he doubled down on the justification for going into Iran on the nuclear weapon, because I personally think, and other reporting has suggested, that it's not just about preventing nuclear war. It's about how it's personal, because of how many times Iran has tried to threaten the lives of him, his wife, his daughter, and more recently, Barron. And I really do believe that part of the underlying motivation is the fact that they have tried to kill his family so many times.
9: I don't think so. Because you've been with me, the president doesn't forget things, okay? You threaten him or something like that, he's got a very long memory. However, My opinion is he hates war so much. If you listen to him, I've talked to him privately about the war in Ukraine and Russia, and he talks about the number of dead in great detail. Beyond the politics and everything, all he talks about is the families and that no longer have a son on both sides, how many. He talks about the numbers. He gets, that bothers him a great deal, the death on in war, and it's personal to him. And for him to start a war, I just don't believe he would do that. I mean, is it part of the, yeah, this kind of feels good. Yes. Was it part of the decision? I don't believe that. I could be wrong, but I wanted to ask him about Barron because now they're targeting Barron. Do you see this? They're giving how, where he is and how you can kill him online. I mean, oh my gosh. Oof. What would America do if they killed one of his family members? What would we do? And it's kind of like a jury. Should the president, if somebody kills his family, should the president be the one making the decision on the response?
10: Jason, would there be boots on the ground?
11: Oh, 100% there would be boots on the ground.
9: 100%.
11: Yeah. Targeting and being successful in the first family. I know that there's some wild, you know, division here, and a lot of people on the left just want to see Donald Trump fail. But that is way beyond. And that if Iran did something like that, they've got to be expecting. That's why I just can't imagine that they would actually try to pull something like that off. But if they did,
9: what would you?
11: That's the end.
9: What would you think of? I mean, I would only want the president making the decisions. But I would also, we've never faced this before. You know, you don't give the sentencing part of a trial to the family. We do that. We ask the family for their opinion, but we know that vengeance would play such a huge role. Somebody kills his son. Iran kills his son, his wife, his daughters. I have to tell you, I would hope that his counsel around him would be, Mr. President, please take a breath, take a breath, take a breath, take a breath. I mean, you'd have to have some moderation, because as a dad, I'd say flatten him. I would be, I as a dad, I'm not talking about him, I'm talking about him as a dad and me as a dad. I would be, I think, uncontrollable in my first reaction.
11: Yeah,
10: we might even get the Canadian Air Force to help us out on that one.
9: Yeah. Oh, good. Thanks.
11: A few crop dusters.
9: I mean, is there any mechanism? Do you know? Is there any mechanism that you know of, Jason, that would be a moderating, a governor on a president if that would happen? We've never faced that before.
11: My first reaction would be, I don't want a moderating governor on a president if something like that happened. I do think they would be moderated in their, as far as how far they would go. Like, we're not going to, you know, go towards the links of like tactical nuclear weapons or something like that. We're not going to do that. But what I do think that if you want to make it more likely that we can get a unanimous declaration of war within Congress, that's the way it could happen. So, and to see it through until it's over. So I can't imagine Iran would go to those links, because they would be signing their own death warrant if that was the case.
9: And that's what part of them wants. The really scary ones, that's what they want. They want a declaration of war. That's what they really want. All right. Thank you so much. 888-727-BECK. I'm going to talk a little bit about Dolly Parton and why that matters so much to Americans. Coming up in a second. Also, some really good perspective on the news. First, let me tell you about Mercury One. Every disaster eventually ends. The fire finally goes out. The floodwaters do recede. The hurricane moves on. And so do the cameras. They pack up, the reporters leave, and the rest of the country moves on to whatever happens next. But for people who actually live there, that's not ending. That's where the long part begins. Mercury One is there before the cameras arrive. We avoid the cameras because we're there just to help. But we also don't forget about those communities when the media part of the story ends, okay? That's what I wanted Mercury One to be when I started it. When something terrible happens, we show up and then we keep showing up and we help the people help themselves, because recovery doesn't operate on a news cycle. 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
15: And a Florida congressional candidate, Elijah Manley, saying he doesn't want illegals who enter our country with a murder charge to be deported. 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And he says Republicans want to give these folks a vacation. 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I don't know what you're talking about, a vacation. You know, that's their big tent.
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9: I have to tell you, I am overwhelmed by the emails and texts and everything else and the phones that we're getting from ranchers. 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I think that would change everything. 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And I want to hear from ranchers. 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
26: This is a Fox News alert. Meta makes a deal. I'm Carmen Roberts. The owner of Instagram and Facebook reaches a settlement with 29 U.S. states to pay up to $16.7 billion to resolve lawsuits accusing the company's social media platforms of harming children and teenagers.
27: Well, this is a huge win for making the internet safe for millions of kids.
26: Kentucky is among the states that sued, and Attorney General Russell Coleman tells Fox News the outcome is better than if they had won a settlement in court.
2: That's a remarkable aspect of this settlement, and that blackout from midnight to 6. This is common sense stuff that parents are seeking. Let's limit the amount of times our kids during school are getting pinged with notifications. Let's strip the ability of our kids to use these damaging cosmetic surgery filters. And hey, let's limit the doom scrolling.
26: Doom scrolling is a habit of continuously scrolling through negative or frightening or upsetting news. From heartfelt songs to loving philanthropy, Dolly Parton changed the world.
3: Jolene, Jolene.
26: And people around the world are remembering and honoring the country music superstar who died yesterday at 80. Her representatives say the internationally successful singer, actor, businesswoman, and philanthropist died after a brief battle with cancer.
4: Dolly became one of the most successful entertainers of all time, writing thousands of songs, including Jolene and 9 to 5. She'd won several accolades, including 10 Grammys. She even graced the big screen. Dolly always found a way to give back. One of her biggest accomplishments outside of music was her Imagination Library, giving hundreds of millions of free books to kids.
26: Fox's Madeline Rivera reporting. As stocks opened higher, the Dow's up just a fraction as gain of 2 points, the NASDAQ up 10. 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
8: Partly cloudy skies, 70 degrees at 10:03 on this Wednesday, August 26th. Good morning, I'm Brian Ford. Here's what's happening. Fort Wayne City Council has rejected the city's flock camera contract, and it wasn't even close. Every council member voted against renewing the license plate reader system. Critics say cameras track people's movements and raise serious privacy concerns, while police have called them an important crime-fighting tool. A 28-year-old Ashley man is hurt after his Buick crashes into a tree in DeKalb County. Brandon Smith was driving too fast for conditions. Alcohol is believed to be a factor. She wasn't a lawyer, but court documents allege Catherine Jackson took more than $34,000 while pretending to be one. The Fort Wayne woman now faces another fraud charge while fighting two others, including an $8,000 car deal that allegedly fell through. And bring a fake gun to school, get a real arrest. A 13-year-old at Fishers Junior High was taken into custody after an imitation firearm was found in his backpack. The new Indiana law makes that a misdemeanor. 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
10: From 21 Alive, I'm meteorologist Liz Braden with your forecast. Staying partly cloudy today and keeping an eye on the evening as a few scattered thunderstorms come in. Some could be severe. Temperatures today reach a high of 83 degrees. Tonight's storms exit as lows slip down to 62. Then we're in the low 80s tomorrow. I'm meteorologist Liz Braden from 21 Alive on WoWo 92.3 FM at 1190 AM.
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1: Hello, America. Welcome to the Glenn Beck program. If you just joined us, we had a remarkable interview with the President of the United States. We started talking just not even planned as a question, beef somehow or another, and prices came up. And I said, you know, Mr. President, free your people. Stop with the USDA stuff. Let people process their own beef, you know, and sell their own locally processed beef. And it's like he never heard that before. And he's like, really? Would that make a difference? And I'm like, huge difference. I would love to hear you, your comments, especially if you're a rancher, because I'm just speaking. I wasn't planning on talking to him about that. It just kind of came out, and I hope I got it right. But I think that would help us a lot as ranchers, and your meat prices would be phenomenal if we could do that. But let's just see. So we'll take your phone calls here in a minute. And I also want to talk to you a little bit about Dolly Parton. Dolly Parton passed yesterday. I asked the president, you know, why did you say that we should lower the flags? I'm not sure that he knew that that had never been done before, for an entertainer. And I think it was the right call. She was a huge loss. And I want to talk about that here for just a second. 888-727-BECK. We begin in 60 seconds. 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So, yesterday I find out Dolly Parton died. My wife kind of had the same look on her face. Not exactly, but the same look on her face of sadness when Charlie Kirk died. I know that face. And she came in and she was looking at her phone. She came in and I could tell something big had happened. And she said, Dolly Parton just passed away. Now she's 80 years old. It's not a surprise, but it's sad because she was amazing. She was truly amazing. Here's what her family said. They just released this.
2: As her head of security for more than 2 decades, a role my father Larry held before me, I have imagined the heaviness of this moment, but haven't truly felt it until now. It is an honor that is mixed with absolute pride and great sadness. But sadness lies with us, not with Dolly. Dolly has lived in the light and is in the arms of Jesus, surely met by Carl, her parents, and countless others who have watched her and longed for her to meet them in the heavens. I first went on the road with Dolly as a kid, getting a taste of the road life in the early 1980s. Dolly opened doors not just for me, but for her entire family to reach the potential we didn't even know was possible. Dolly also opened doors for generations of singers, songwriters, musicians, and dreamers from every walk of life and across every continent. By her example, we believe that anything was possible.
1: You know, the flag over the White House is at half staff now. Stays there until sunset on the 1st of September. Every federal building, every embassy, every naval station, everywhere. Dolly Parton would have turned that down. Had anybody asked her, she would have said, no. Because that's who she was. That's what she did. Do you know that the Trump administration offered her the Medal of Freedom? The Presidential Medal of Freedom. It's the highest civilian award to be given. She said no. The Biden administration offered her the same thing. She said no. And she said, you know, if I take it, then I'd be doing politics. And she didn't want to do that. And I so respect her for that. Tennessee moved a bill through committee to put a statue of her on the Capitol grounds in Tennessee. She said, please, please kill this. Please don't do that. Quote, given all that's going on in the world, I don't think putting me on a pedestal is appropriate. Who does that? At her stature, who does that? Dolly Parton. You may remember the Emmys in 2017. Remember the three girls from 9 to 5 came out together to present an award. It was Dolly, it was Lily Tomlin, and I think Jane Fonda. And Fonda and Tomlin used the moment. And Dolly, they talked about it before, and Dolly said, don't do it, don't do it, please don't do this. Back in 1980, Fonda said, we refuse to be controlled by a sexist, egotistical, lying, hypocritical bigot. And in 2017, Tomlin said, we still refuse. The room roared. Everybody, you know, of course, they're talking to the room. And Dolly stood there in the middle on live television. Now, what would you have done? She asked her friends not to do that. What did she do? She pointed to her chest and she said, well, I know something about support. And the room roared. Okay? Took the air out of all of it. She didn't correct her friends. She didn't lecture her friends. She didn't scold them. She didn't distance herself. She just declined to be a soldier in somebody else's war. And she did it with such grace that half the audience never noticed anything had even happened. She was asked about it afterward, and she said, I don't voice my political opinions. I get out there and I entertain. I don't condemn my friends. I don't condemn anybody. I just entertain. That's not cowardice. That's a job. You know, and that's the man who wrote that job description wrote it 160 years ago. His name was Walter Bagot. He was an English editor. And he wrote a book about how his country actually worked instead of how the textbooks said it did. And he said, every stable nation has two halves. The efficient half, the ministers, the parliament, and the people who argue and pass laws and run the place. And the dignified half. That's the part that governs nothing at all. The part that just exists to love and be loved. The efficient half does the work. And I would argue that they're not so efficient. But it can never hold a country together because the half of the country hates who's ever in charge at any given moment. The dignified half is the thing that people who agree on nothing else can still agree on. That's Dolly Parton's whole life. You know, in England, they don't bring the Queen into combat politics. Okay? She's just then another combatant. And I don't think there was anybody better as a queen than Queen Elizabeth. She was so classy at all times, so classy. I think the royal family, a piece of garbage, quite honestly. But she was great. And I felt when Dolly died, she was our Queen Elizabeth, you know? Queen Elizabeth, 70 years on the throne, and not one living soul ever know how she voted or whether she even did. And it cost her. There were things that she wanted to say that she never said. But that was the deal. Does America have a dignified half? No crown, no throne, nothing built into the system to hold the affection of the people who can't stand each other. We don't have that queen. Okay, that was the role of the queen. I don't think Charles is going to be able to do it, and the royal family can't do it anymore, but she did. But that was something she was born into. Dolly volunteered. She earned that place. That's what's so remarkable about Dolly Parton. She, do you know that she wrote the song, I Will Always Love You? She wrote that as a goodbye song to Porter Wagoner. And she wrote it in the 70s. And Elvis came to her, and, you know, Dolly was young. She was a young songwriter, and Elvis Presley comes to her and says, I love that song. I Will Always Love You. I want to do it. And she was going to stand in the studio and watch him sing her song, biggest thing that had ever happened to her. And the night before the session, Colonel Tom Parker calls her and says, We don't. Elvis doesn't record anything unless he gets half the publishing. And she's 28 years old, okay? And she's like, no. And everybody around her said, you're out of your mind. It's Elvis Presley. What are you doing? She said, no. She said she went home. She cried all night. But she said, something in my heart says, don't do it. 18 years later, Whitney Houston cuts that song for The Bodyguard. And it becomes one of the best-selling singles in the history of the world. Dolly still owned every word. She said, later she said, she joked and she said, it made me enough money I could buy Graceland. What she actually said about it was this. You have to take care of your business. Everyone's going to use you if they can. Dolly Parton is underestimated. A woman for six decades underestimated, and she let them. She wrote her own songs. She kept her own copyright. She built a theme park in the poorest corner of East Tennessee, put a whole county to work. And her, one of her phrases, she joked that it would be on her tombstone. It costs a lot of money to look this cheap. And everybody laughed at the wig she would wear. And she was quietly behind the scenes assembling one of the biggest business empires in American entertainment. She says, I'm a workhorse that looks like a show horse. Look what she did with it. Do you know her father couldn't read? Robert Lee Parton was his name. He worked farms and construction his entire life. Never learned to read or write. And he was ashamed of it. My grandfather was the same. He couldn't read. Couldn't read. He was absolutely ashamed of it. So in 1995, Dolly started mailing free books to every child in her home county. From birth to age five, no income test, rich or poor, a book with your name on it. Over 300 million books since. 3 million a month, all over the world. The children called her the book lady. She said no honor has meant more to her than that. She said, if I'm remembered 100 years from now, I hope it'll be not for looks, but for books. When fire tore through Gatlinburg in 2016, her foundation sent every family that lost a home $1,000 a month for 6 months. No strings. When COVID hit, she gave $1 million to a friend's lab at Vanderbilt and helped them fund the early research. She never announced it as a cause. She, when asked about it, because she never brought it up, I just wanted to do some good. And my favorite, because this shows how her mind worked, she offered every 7th and 8th grader in her county $500 for graduating high school. But this time there was a string. There was a catch to it. You had to pick a buddy, and you only got paid if your buddy graduated too. They don't make them like Dolly Parton anymore. That's the whole gospel, according to Dolly Parton. Nobody gets out alone. Her explanation was always really super simple. I just see a need, and if I can fill it, I will. People, I think, that don't know who Dolly Parton was, think the rhinestones. You know, they see the sparkle, and that was the whole story. It wasn't. She was one of 12 children, a one-room cabin. The doctor who delivered her was paid with a sack of cornmeal. There was an abandoned church that was just down the hill. Windows busted out, wrecked piano, filthy words scrawled on the walls right next to the Bible verses that were still hanging there. Other kids went there to drink. Dolly went to that church in that condition to pray. She said, in that ruined little church is where God finally broke through and I found God. Not out of fear, not because a preacher scared me into it, but on my terms. I found God. I had found Dolly Parton, and I loved them both. She built a chapel on her own land later. She stayed married to the same man for 59 years, a man who wanted no part of any of this stuff, guarded their privacy for all 60 years. He died last spring. She recently said she was still talking to him. Find out who you are and do it on purpose. Storms make trees take deeper roots. If you want the rainbow, you have to put up with the rain. She didn't just say those things. She lived every one of them. 11 days ago, she was supposed to be at Dollywood in person, opening the biggest ride they've ever built. She couldn't make the trip. She sent a video instead in full sparkle, pair of butterfly wings flapping behind her. The butterfly has been her sign since she was a little girl in those mountains. Her Nashville doctor said, you can't go. She said, my doctor clipped my wings, so I couldn't travel this week. And then she said, my little butterfly wings are getting kind of tired. That was 11 days ago. She was still working, still turning it into a joke, still not asking a soul to worry about her or feel bad for her in any way. She never held an office, never commanded anything, never cast a vote anybody knew about. And she turned down every honor this country tried to hand to her. The biggest medal, 3 times, and the statue. But today our flags come down anyway, and it's the one honor she can't decline, and she earned it. I think America's a little darker than it was yesterday, just a little bit. But I'm not going to spend my day praying about the loss. I'm going to spend time giving thanks that we had the opportunity to witness that special light, that talent, that kindness that we don't see very often. That little girl born in a cabin, paid for with a bag of cornmeal, became the last thing left in this country that nearly all of us could still agree to love. But her spirit doesn't die because it was never only hers, it's ours. It is quintessentially, stubbornly, gloriously American. And somewhere, in some little town nobody's ever heard of, there's a little girl who nobody's ever heard of, who with God's help will grow up with that talent, that kindness, that intellect, that grace of Dolly Parton. Maybe all of us should honor Dolly Parton today by just making sure that that little girl has some books to read. More in a minute.
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1: Welcome to the program. If you missed an incredible interview with the President of the United States about an hour ago, something happened that I'm praying, I'm hoping, let's all pray together, that turns into something. He was talking about, you know, affordability, and he said, you know, meat prices. And I said, you know, Mr. President, as a rancher, I wasn't planning on talking about this, and we can talk about it later, but please break up the big four meatpacking facilities. Break them up. And the best way to do it, I think, is just cut the regulation. Let us pack our own meat locally. And he was like, wait, would that work? And I'm like, yeah. Now I'm thinking to myself, geez, I shouldn't have said anything because I'm not sure. This is just my opinion. I haven't done homework on this. It's just every rancher I know, and me as a rancher, I know. The problem is the big four meat packing plants. If we could pack our own meat locally, we'd be great, and sell it at our own local stores. It'd be great. A light bulb went off, and he's like, you know what? I think that we just might do that. If that's the answer, that's

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6: With a WoWo News update, I'm Brian Ford. Weather-wise, partly cloudy with a high near 80. Here's what's happening. A Goshen woman was airlifted to a hospital after being stabbed Monday. 76-year-old Larry Peterson faces domestic battery with a deadly weapon and is jailed without bond. And an imitation gun lands a 13-year-old Fishers Junior High student under arrest. Indiana's new school weapons law makes possessing that item a misdemeanor. Now, Fox News.
7: This is a Fox News alert. I'm CJ Papa. Settlement between a coalition of state attorneys general and Meta, Kentucky Attorney General Russell Coleman on America's Newsroom.
8: It's a great day for kids.
7: The AG adding,
8: by this win, we're making the internet safer for a generation of our kids. And of course, there are limitations. It applies to these 29 states, and we're talking about 10 years.
7: The deal comes with better age verification, usage limits, nighttime access blocks for teenagers and school modes. This is for the company's apps, including Facebook and Instagram. Meta will have to pay nearly $17 billion to the states over 10 years. Dozens are killed in Nepal near the border with China after a violent flash flood.
9: Officials in Nepal say nearly 400 tourists right now are missing. Many are from countries like India, the UK, and the United States.
7: That is Fox's Jeff Paul reporting from London. 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
10: From 21 Alive, I'm meteorologist Liz Bradham with your forecast. Staying partly cloudy today and keeping an eye on the evening as a few scattered thunderstorms come in. Some could be severe. Temperatures today reach a high of 83 degrees. Tonight, storms exit as lows slip down to 62. Then we're in the low 80s tomorrow. I'm meteorologist Liz Bradham from 21 Alive on WoWo 92.3 FM at 1190 AM.
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6: Had a fascinating conversation with the president earlier today. You know, we had about 30 minutes and it was all live. And boy, we covered the gamut. If you missed any of it, this one is worth listening to. A lot of news was made in this one, I think, because we talked about everything. And you can hear it. It's already up at glenbeck.com/torch. And it will be out for everybody soon. But it's really well. I mean, it's really worth listening to, because I think you're going to hear it everywhere. Let me go to you on the phones. The number is 888-727-BECK. Let me go to West Virginia and Will. Hello, Will.
7: Hello, Glenn. My father was a farm veterinarian for 51 years. Over my entire lifetime, I have watched the complete destruction of the agriculture industry. Everywhere, from what chemicals you can use to where you take your cows to you name it. Complete destruction. West Virginia passed a law that people might like. It's called the Farm to Table Law. They bypassed the USDA. They have to meet West Virginia standards, but we got a lot of farm to table stores here now and completely bypassed that whole ag
6: nightmare.
7: Industry. My friend, I knew from college, had the largest high production farm in West Virginia, 640 acres. And he started doing farm to table because he got tired of, oh, you need this shot. Well, that's this shot I have here. No, you need our shot. I mean, just crazy crap. Make your eyes bleed crap.
6: Will, I have to tell you, I just got back from 2 weeks overseas. And then and every day my whole family said, whenever we would eat something, he said, this doesn't even taste like a tomato that we're used to. I'm convinced we're being poisoned. The stuff that we have done in processing to our food, the stuff we put on our crops has been good, but it is also really, really bad. And I have to tell you, we should be more like Europe on some things with what they do to their food, because they're not doing to the food what we're doing to the food. And it's bad for us. And, you know, anything that we can do to give relief to our ranchers and our farmers on regulation, which is what the president and I spoke about today, and hopefully he will act on it. Hopefully he's not going to have some bean counter. You go, no, that won't, because it will. It will change everything. Because I think people are tired of this all processed food, not knowing where it's coming from. I know if I could slaughter the beef and have standards, obviously, but slaughter the beef, cut the beef, and sell it in the local grocery store, we'd save a ton of money on meat. If people buying their groceries, you'd save a ton of money. Right now, I think we sell my cattle, I think, in Denver, and then they're finished off with grain someplace else, I think, and then they're slaughtered. I mean, I don't even know where they go. It's insane. It's stupid. It's just stupid. And it's these big processing plants, man. That's the problem. You got to break the back of them. And the way to do it is just by freeing the people to do what they know is right. Leave us alone. Let us do what we know is right. Let me go to Pam in Kentucky. Hello, Pam.
8: Hi, good morning. Or I wasn't supposed to say good morning. I'm sorry. Hello, Pam from Kentucky.
6: That's okay. Hi. Thank you.
8: Just wanted to say a couple of things. The president's talk about affordability. I'm closer in age to him than a lot of folks are. I'm not old, but in my mid-60s. Yeah. And the notion that the president or an administration is going to hand me affordability is, I can't get my head around that. So I think about what he was saying to you, and it brought forward thinking about what Richard Petty used to say. You put yourself in a position to win, and the wins will come. And I think that's what he's doing for America, and I feel like that's what he should do. So there's no happy, clappy, magic waving of any wand that suddenly says, your life's now affordable. So that's one thing. And the other thing is, in regards to the beef deregulation, don't tell the president this, but Thomas Massey, I live in his district, in the 4th District, he has had legislation filed for years to do exactly what you guys are talking about. So don't tell him, because he might change his mind.
6: No, don't. Keep that between yourself. Shh. I'd take all the good mornings in you. Leave that other part out. Thank you so much, Pam. I appreciate it. And, you know, I think your opinion on affordability kind of goes to your age in some way. It's, you know, we grew up in a time where the president, I don't want the president to have control over prices of things. He shouldn't have that ability to do those things. However, it's not reality in today's political world. It's just not. You can't, and I've got a great story to tell you at the top of next hour. So give me 20 minutes, but I'm going to tell you this story of something that I learned when I was over, believe it or not, in France. I learned a lesson from history that the president needs to hear. And we all need to hear, because it answers both sides. It shows you that big thinking is so important, because it sets you up for the win, exactly what you said. But if you only do the big thinking, you're going to lose. The country might win down the road, but you will lose. And we can't afford to lose, because these people will stop the big thinking that the president is doing. Let me go to, is it Fonzie in Wyoming? Fonzie? Really?
9: Yeah. Yes, sir. Yes.
6: Hey.
9: How are you?
6: What's happening? Good.
9: Well, I appreciate your interview with the president, and especially bringing up the state of affairs of cattle in the United States. And good observation on your part, too, to recognize that he began talking to the room, because, you know, I think the president is well-intentioned on this by bringing in foreign beef to, you know, try to maybe increase what's in the market there to help drive down prices. But you're absolutely right that the packers are the big four packers. Three of them are foreign, right? Two of them are Brazilian owned. One is Smithfield Farms, which is Chinese. And then the other one is American owned. So, those packers, right? Exactly. Those packers are, you know, monopolizing that market. I think we oftentimes forget that they were the big driving force behind doing away with POOL, country of origin labeling, when that was a thing, because that allowed them to bring in foreign raised beef, kill it in the United States, put a sticker on it that said a product of the United States. And we know that it's not, because it's not raised to the same standard that American beef is. We know that American ranchers, I live and work on a multi-generation family ranch in northeast Wyoming. I've been here for 28 years now, and I see that, you know, there's been a lot of sleepless nights because of, well, this year we're dealing with record drought, and farmers, they can put that kind of stuff off when there's big drops in the market. They can put their corn and their beans and other products they raise. They can store that in silos. You can't do that with cattle. If you're out of grass, you've either got to buy expensive feed and feed them, or you've got to go to the sale barn with them. And those markets are so manipulated. Last week, when President Trump made that announcement, the markets took a big crash, and that really forces people's hands. You know, we were finally seeing some really, really good markets that, you know, ranchers were finally starting to see a little bit of light at the end of the tunnel, and then this happens.
6: I know.
9: The cost of production in an operation is still so high, so it's tough.
6: Let's just pray that something happens from this conversation, because he seemed very open and excited about that idea. You know, I think he knows, you were exactly right. He has best intentions of opening it up, because he's trying to lower the price of meat, so he's opening it up to foreigners. But again, like you said, two of them are owned by Brazil. Third one by China, which I didn't know. That's incredible. And the fourth one is American. Though they process most of our meat in America, and it's absolutely, I mean, it's mob like. It is absolutely, and you don't understand until you've tried to sell beef. It's the mob. The four of them are all in collusion, I believe. And it's not good. And by the way, I think two of those companies were also the big pusher of fake meat. So wait a minute. The people who are in the meat business are also the people in the fake meat business. I don't think that's good, but we'll see. Thanks so much for your phone call. 888-727-BECK. I can't wait to share what I learned about something in history. Walking down the street, and of all places, Paris, France, and I'm looking at the architecture, And I'm always fascinated by the architecture. And it was like my second day in France, and I'm looking and everything looks the same. It all looks like it's the same time period, everything all over the city. Turns out, and I didn't know this, it was all built in 19 years. And it wasn't built that long ago. France is not an old city. We have cities older than France, or Paris. And it's not old. It's like, you know, from the 1860s, 1880s. Why did that happen? How did that happen? And when I started learning about that, I'm like, oh my gosh, this is right now with Donald Trump. And the president needs to know this piece of history because it answers all of our questions and his biggest problem. We'll give you that here in just a second. 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
14: Hogs are mostly higher, soybeans, cattle, and corn are up. I'm John Perkins with a Brownfield Market Update. Farming's in your DNA and Stein's as well. Stein offers seed genetics developed by farmers for farmers. Stein has yield. Soybeans and corn are supported by solid demand and some yield concerns. September beans are up 7 1/4 at 12.35 and a quarter. November 6 1/2 higher at 12.44 and a quarter. September corn's up 3 1/4 at 5.03 and 3/4. December's 2 1/2 higher at 5.26. Live and feeder cattle are oversold. October live's up 77 at 211.72. December's 122 higher at 213.35. September feeders are up 62 at 319.90. And on spread trade and oversold signals, October hogs are holding at 80.45. December lean's up 40 at 70.75. And over in the broader market, crude oil's down about 65 cents a barrel. John Perkins, Brownfield.
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6: Oh, let me go to the phones. Everybody, Ricky just read a list to me of everybody that is commenting on all the, you know, news organizations that are commenting on the president and our conversation this morning. Who's writing about it, and what are they generally saying about it?
15: It's actually mostly fair. They're just commenting straight news on it's CNN, it's The Hill, it's Jay Post, it's Fox News, and they're all really focusing on what happened with the meeting in Russia and his reaction to your questions on Iran.
6: I think they missed the whole point, but the thing that he talked about, because this was the big story yesterday that was going on last night. Apparently, our director of the CIA took an unannounced flight overnight. One of our military planes flew over to Russia in the middle of the night. The last time anything like this happened was right before Ukraine went to war. And that was Biden putting our CIA director on the plane and saying to Russia, don't do this or we're going to hit you with economic sanctions like you won't believe. Russia said, screw you. So it's a big deal. It's a big deal. And people were speculating because, and I've heard this, and I said, brought it up to the president, this is really, you got to stop the speculation here. What happened? Because speculation was Russia is about to hit NATO. They're going to test NATO. And that went from they're going to test some of the borders on NATO, which would be very bad, to they're going to hit England for some reason. Why would they do that? And then the most calm response on what was going on was he was sending somebody over and telling Russia, you gotta get away from Iran because we're going to put sanctions. But that doesn't make sense because we already have tough sanctions on Russia. The president said it was none of those. He said it was actually more boring and routine in nature. And I'm trying to remember, Jason, what was it? What was it he alluded to? Because he didn't answer the question on what they were doing, but he alluded to peace talks, didn't he?
16: Yeah, he went straight into how both sides want peace and they want to stop fighting. I think that was directly what he said. So, yeah, it was kind of alluding to that. I don't know if that's the case, but it sounded like it.
6: So I had a European prime minister who told me in a private conversation, so I won't name him. But I had a European prime minister tell me in a private conversation that Russia is dying for peace. They really want peace. You know, things are not going well for Russia in this, and they really want peace, but they got to save face, and the only one that can do this is Donald Trump. So hopefully that is what they're doing. But you have to hear the whole interview for yourself, because we talked about everything, and it was pretty eye-opening. There was a lot of news in that interview. And you can find it now at glennbeck.com/torch. Become a member. Join today. Later, it'll be on all social media.
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20: Meta agrees to settle. I'm Carmen Roberts, Fox News. Meta cuts a deal in a landmark case over the alleged social media harm to children and teens. The company, which owns Instagram and Facebook, agreed to pay up to $16.7 billion to settle the case with 29 states.
21: The settlement also includes an agreement to make major changes to its products. Those include daily usage limits and nighttime blocks for users under 18, as well as bans on features that exacerbate mental health issues. Meta denies wrongdoing in the agreement. The settlement ends the trial, which was expected to see Meta CEO Mark Zuckerberg testify before a jury in federal court. Tanya J. Powers, Fox News.
20: Another case drawing national attention resumed in Massachusetts this morning, where Lindsay Clancy is on trial for killing her three young children.
22: The jury will ultimately decide if Clancy is guilty of first-degree murder, or if she's not guilty by reason of insanity, she will either go to a state prison or a mental hospital.
1: Fox's Nate Foy in Plymouth, Mass. And closing arguments may begin as soon as tomorrow. Fans around the world are remembering Dolly Parton for her incredible musical talent and spirit. Representatives say the 80-year-old superstar passed away yesterday from cancer and will always be remembered for her music, acting, business savvy, humor, and generosity, and advice like this.
3: You got to be true to yourself. You got to stand up for what you believe in, especially to the young girls. You got to believe in yourself. You've got to be willing to sacrifice for whatever that dream of yours is.
1: Dolly on Fox and Friends in 2018. A small private funeral service is planned for immediate family in Nashville. 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
23: 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Our top local stories. Strong storms could slam northeast Indiana this afternoon and evening. A first alert day is in effect with the greatest threat between 4 and 10 p.m. Damaging winds are the main concern, though an isolated tornado can't be ruled out. And Hoosier drivers can expect more blue lights on the roads as the holiday weekend approaches.
24: Indiana law enforcement stepping up patrols through September 7th for the national Drive Sober or Get Pulled Over campaign. Last year, alcohol was involved in nearly 23% of the state's traffic deaths. John Zimney, WoWo News.
23: ICJI's Project Plan Ahead is also offering $10 Uber and Lyft ride credits on weekends through late September. And Indiana gas prices fell again. AAA puts the statewide average at $3.49 a gallon, down 8 cents from last week. Your weather is coming up next, and it's powered by Milan Center Feed and Grain on Doty Road, your local source for all your lawn, garden, and pond needs. 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
7: From 21 Alive, I'm meteorologist Liz Braden with your forecast. Staying partly cloudy today and keeping an eye on the evening as a few scattered thunderstorms come in. Some could be severe. Temperatures today reach a high of 83 degrees. Tonight's storms exit as lows slip down to 62. Then we're in the low 80s tomorrow. I'm meteorologist Liz Braden from 21 Alive on WoWo 92.3 FM at 1190 AM.
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0: Now, I say this as a man who just spent 30 minutes with the President of the United States on today's show. We had a great conversation. But having an interview or a conversation with the President is different than having 30 minutes. If I had 30 minutes with the President and I could tell him a story in 15 minutes. Give me 15 minutes, Mr. President. Let me tell you a story. It is the most important lesson I think anyone could give to the president, to the GOP, and to America. I'm going to share with you what I would sit the president down and say. I want to tell you a story, Mr. President. I want to teach you a little bit something about history you probably don't know, because I didn't know it until I walked the streets of Paris and things stuck out to me that maybe don't stick out to most people, but they did to me. And I started asking questions. And when I got to the end of those questions, I'm like, oh my gosh, I have to tell this story to the American people and to the President of the United States. So we'll do that here in 60 seconds. First, Medicare is one of the few things that you're expected to understand at precisely the age that you finally earned the right to, you know, not do the homework anymore. You did your homework for decades. You figured out taxes, mortgages, retirement accounts, insurance. You raised your children, which means at some point, you know, you probably had to relearn a long division for no apparent reason whatsoever. I have done it. I've been there. I've had enough. Then Medicare's plan shows up. Parts, premiums, prescriptions, networks, enough fine print to make you feel like there's just going to be a quiz on Friday. That's where there's Chapter. That's why there's Chapter. They're a licensed Medicare advisor, do homework for you. 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They're not paid to push you into a particular plan. You've taken enough tests. Let Chapter do the studying this time. They compare every medical plan nationwide. They found people and saved people in this audience an average of $1,100 a year in healthcare savings. And the call is completely free. It takes about 20 minutes. It's worth your time. 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Keyword chapter. Okay, this is what I want you to understand, and the president already understands this, but I'm going to give you a conversation that I would have with the president of the United States if he would give me 15 minutes to just to listen to me tell him a story and teach a piece of history that maybe he already knows. But it revolves around this. I have told you what the president is doing. What the president is doing is laying a foundation for another century of America. Okay? He is not putting tape around the plumbing. That's why you're not feeling the impact today that you might have felt in 2017. What he did is he did simple things, move this lever, move this lever. But then when he got out of office, they just moved all those levers back and it was over. And then it got worse. So he has to fix and tear out the plumbing that is broken and been taped up. Got to tear it all out, put new plumbing in, new foundation, and rebuild the house for a new generation and a new century. And here's why you have this that just came out this week. The Philadelphia Fed's manufacturing survey showed American factories are having their strongest current conditions in more than 5 years. Factories. Remember, we don't build things, okay? More striking than that, manufacturers' expectations for the future. This means you call the factory and you say, hey, what do you think is happening in the future? Are you going to get better, worse, or about the same? It's off the charts with them saying, oh, it's going to get much better. In fact, it is at the highest level since the beginning of the Reagan boom in 1983. It's also the biggest one-month jump ever recorded. In other words, manufacturers are going, we're going to start building things in America again. I know it. Okay? Now, you haven't felt that yet. This is them saying, this is what's coming. But you're not feeling it yet. You're still at the grocery store line paying your bills. And, you know, maybe if you're lucky, you know, your pay is keeping up a little bit, but most likely not. Okay. So let me tell you what I learned. Because a factory that, you know, was announced this year makes its first part in 2029. So you're going to build a factory? That's it. 2029. That's when the doors open. A data center today breaking ground this month draws power in 2028 and pays for itself around 2034. A drilling permit shows up at the pump in 2 years, maybe. A restructured NATO, a new security architecture in the Middle East, Western Hemisphere rebuilt as the center of gravity for the next 100 years. That's what's actually happening. But you're not feeling any of it because it's generational work. 20 years before a man in Ohio can look at his life and say, oh, that's what all of that was for. Now, look at the calendar the people that are building all of this stuff live on. Midterms in 90 days. Presidential election in 2 years. Let's give the president the benefit of the doubt for just a second. Assume that the manufacturing base has come home. Because we all know if it doesn't come home, we lose the century. Assume the energy and the compute is ours and China doesn't write the rules for artificial intelligence and everything downstream of it. Assume the alliances were built for a world that ended. Assume every bit of everything that Donald Trump is doing is correct. It can all be correct and still cost him everything. And here's where we have been. Here's why I know we've been here before, okay? Because it happened to the man who built the most beautiful city on earth. First time I've ever been over in Paris, I brought my kids over to do some homework, and boy, did they hear about the Paris communes. They love traveling with Dad. But anyway, I'm walking down the streets of Paris, and I'm noticing the architecture, and I'm noticing that the boulevards are really, really wide, and all of the buildings look like they were built around the same time. It's not like a hodgepodge of, oh, this was built, you know, in 1700 or 1500, and this one was built tomorrow. It's all pretty much locked in. All the parts of Paris that you know and you think about, it's all from the same time period. So I started asking questions. I started doing my homework. Louis Napoleon, he spent his exile in London. And what he noticed when he was in London, now this is Napoleon's son, not the palaces. He noticed the parks. He noticed the sewers. He noticed the clean water. He noticed the wide streets. He comes home and he takes the throne. And in 1853, he hires a guy named Haussmann. Before he hired him, he had already taken the map of Paris himself and just redrew the whole thing. Okay. He redrew the streets. He said, we're getting rid of these entire neighborhoods. I mean, everything you think about as Paris today was this guy. And he drew it out on a map by hand, and then he colored in different colors. This is what I want first. This is what comes second. The Paris in 1853 that he comes home to is hard to picture. You could go down the street and you could touch both sides of the street. You could touch the buildings on both sides. Okay. Drinking water was pulled right out of the Seine, downstream of the city's own sewage. So cholera was a big, cholera killed 20,000 people in 1832, then came back and killed, I don't know, another 20,000 in 1849. So they go to work. 17 years of work. 20,000 buildings were torn down. 34,000 went up in 17 years. He hired a guy to build aqueducts 100 miles out for spring water. He laid some 350 miles of sewer. Cholera stopped. Parks were ordered. And not just like in New York where it's Central Park. These are massive parks, and not just in the rich places. The great one on the east side went up at an abandoned gypsum quarry. It was used as a garbage dump. At the height of this, one in five working people in Paris were working on construction, okay? So let's look at what they got. They got clean water, parks for the poor, work for the workers, boulevards that the whole world flies in to see. It's the most beautiful city in the world. And all of these beautiful apartments and everything else. The neighborhoods came down. The old neighborhoods where everybody was living came down. This is the key I want you to listen to. The new apartments were renting for money that nobody had, okay? So they moved east, and Paris sorted itself by class in a way it never had before. Also, dust for 17 years. That was a problem. They tore down the neighborhoods as they were going. And so everything was torn up for 17 years and all the financing was done off the books, which handed the enemy a weapon. 1868, a politician named Jules Ferry, he publishes a pamphlet mocking the accounts. Well, it landed and Houseman was fired in 1870. 4 months later, Napoleon III put himself to a national vote and he won about 5-1. So he was okay. The country said yes, but Paris, the ones who were living in it, and remember, this is a countrywide project in our time, they said no. That July, the war came with Prussia. By September, he was captured and the empire was finished. He died in England without ever seeing the amazing opera house that he ordered built. Then the republic that replaced him spent 50 years finishing his plans, every single one of them. So he was right, but he lost anyway. Why? Because the cost of a rebuild are immediate, personal, and addressed to you, the citizen, by name. The benefits are slow, they're thin, and they mostly belong to strangers who arrive later. If you're paying for the boulevard, you're most likely not going to be the one that walks on it. You get the dust. Your grandson gets the boulevard. Now watch what filled the hole that he left. Because remember, what Trump is doing is he's building this grand thing, just like in Paris. But the people aren't feeling it yet, just like in Paris. So what happens in Paris? 1871. The war is lost, the city is starving, and the new government in Versailles announces that the rent is going to be suspended during the siege. Anything that's due right now, it's suspended. Pawn shops, you have to resume selling what people pledged. Paris starts to rise up. In 10 weeks, the commune governed by the city, and look what that commune did for 10 weeks, okay? Rent owned from October forward, all forgiven. Commercial debts postponed. Interest canceled. Pawn shops were ordered, return the tools, return the bedding, the clothing, the linen worth 20 francs or less. Give it back to those people for free because the working people had pawned their own tools to eat. Night work in the bakeries abolished, factories abandoned by their owners handed to worker cooperatives. There was a rent freeze, debt cancellation, cheaper bread. You read the list. Tell me you haven't heard this in English from a man who's just won the mayor's race, okay? For 10 weeks, it worked. It was real. A man walked into a pawn shop, walked out with his own hammer. That's not nothing. And pretending it was nothing is why we lose the argument. But then the bill came in 1 week. It was May 21st to the 28th. The retreating communards, which I love that, as it just implies so much, but the communards torched the Palace of Justice and the Hotel de Ville and the city's entire archive in it, okay? The army didn't rest without artillery. About a quarter of Paris was damaged. 6,600 dead. Credible estimates are much higher than that. 43,000 people arrested. Thousands deported to a penal colony in the South Pacific. Where did the army do its finishing work? Not in the rich districts. Nope. In the east. A place called Belleville. The last of the barricades, okay? The neighborhoods that had gotten the rent forgiveness paid for that in full. And the ones that paid the most were the ones that had cheered the loudest. There was a painter, Gustave Courbet, and he was overseeing the pulling down of the column at, you know, some big palace. Anyway, the government sent him the bill for putting it back, 323,000 francs, 10,000 a year until he was about 91. Well, he fled. He ran to Switzerland. He died in December of 1877. That was the day before the first payment was due. That guy's dead. So the point on that is somebody always is getting the bill, but it's never the guy who gave the speech. He died. Didn't we just see this movie in 2020? Roughly 1,500 businesses damaged in Minneapolis-St. Paul, $500 million. Something like 60% of it uninsured. Most of it along an immigrant-owned corridor on Lake Street. 4 years later, it's half rebuilt. The neighborhood that was burned in the name of the people who live there is still not whole. So let's put these two things together, because they're the same city 10 months apart. They're the things now on the ballot right now. One side is offering a 100-year project. That's Donald Trump. You want to own the next century? Here's what we have to do. And he's doing it. But it's dust now, boulevards later. And people, it's not that you're not going to live to see the ribbon cut. You will, you'll live to see the ribbon cut, but you're not feeling it. Nobody's telling you what we're building. On the other side is offering you free rent. I'm going to forgive your rent this month. I'm going to give you free food. I'm going to make your groceries so cost effective. And it's real for about 10 weeks. This is what makes it so dangerous, because it's not that a lie. It's a lie. It works for a very short period of time, and the ruin arrives on delay, and it arrives on the people who cheered. How do you beat? You're not going to have to worry about your rent. How are you going to beat that with your grandson is going to work in a factory? Logically, your grandson is going to work in a factory should work, but it won't. Okay? So here's what the people building the boulevards have better do. Okay? Let me give you this advice to all GOP members and anybody who's thinking about the future and to the president. Let me give you this here in 60 seconds. First, our sponsor. Our sponsor this half hour is Leaf Filter. 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
0: Okay, so how do you beat this? What do we do? First thing we have to do is say the numbers out loud. 10 years, 20 years, whatever it is, 5 years. Okay, stop promising groceries next quarter. I'm convinced Americans will carry the stone for a cathedral, but they will not carry a stone for a project that they don't know what it looks like in the end. They don't know what it's for, or it was supposed to be done last spring. Next thing, deliver something they can touch this year. Now, that's hard because this president has delivered a lot of stuff, immigration, that you can see. But the emperor ended cholera in Paris. Never once had to make it a slogan. Find the water in this project, whatever it is. The thing that shows up in a kitchen, and talk about that more than the boulevards. Watch who's carrying the cost. If the data centers are a national asset, the ratepayers next door shouldn't be financing them. He should make this policy on, look, this is what I want you to negotiate. It has to be done in your local markets, but I'm the best negotiator in the world. Here's what I would be asking for. Concentrate the pain on the people least able to absorb it, and you will find out where the anger goes. Keep the books open. It wasn't the demolition that took Houseman down. It was the accounting. And understand who your competition is. It's not a better plan. It's a faster plan, and it could be a really bad plan,

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6: I'm Heather Starr from the WoWo Newsroom. Our top local story. Strong storms could slam northeast Indiana this afternoon and evening. A first alert day is in effect, with the greatest threat between 4 and 10 p.m. Damaging winds are the main concern, though an isolated tornado can't be ruled out. 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
7: News. I'm Therese Crowley. Meta surprised today at the social media addiction trial in Oakland. Meta has settled the lawsuit from 29 states who claim it designed Instagram and Facebook to addict children. Kentucky Attorney General Russell Coleman tells Fox.
8: Parents were at such a disadvantage fighting this technology. Our goal was to empower parents, and that is what we achieved here today.
7: Meta admits no harm or liability, but will pay the states nearly $17 billion and enact better age verification, daily usage limits, and nighttime blocks for teen users. Senator Darlene Graham with a win in the Senate GOP runoff slot on the November ballot, replacing her late brother Lindsey Graham. The U.S. says it's disrupted Chinese hackers that broke into the U.S. Senate, NASA, and the Federal Reserve, the Department of Energy, Justice, and HHS. 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
9: From 21 Alive, I'm meteorologist Liz Bradham with your forecast. Staying partly cloudy today and keeping an eye on the evening as a few scattered thunderstorms come in. Some could be severe. Temperatures today reach a high of 83 degrees. Tonight, storms exit as lows slip down to 62. Then we're in the low 80s tomorrow. I'm meteorologist Liz Bradham from 21 Alive on WoWo 92.3 FM at 1190 AM.
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4: So there is an awful lot going on in the world, with El Sayed. You know, let me just give you some of the headlines that have happened this week. El Sayed, the campaign, got a $175,000 boost from CARE, whose leader of CARE, in case you don't know, was happy about October 7th. Let's see. Then we also have, the bookshelf. Did you see this? The bookshelf behind him in interview. It's from his own bookshelf. This is the books in his library. And he actually told the people, don't get the books in the shop. Well, they got the books in the shop. Works from the World Trade Center bombing, unindicted co-conspirator, radical Islamic scholars. One scholar is banned from several nations because he supports child marriages and said wife beating is acceptable to reestablish authority in your household. I mean, the guy is an absolute radical. El Sayed on reparations in the last 10 days. We should talk about the debt that was put on black folks that we have yet to pay. Really? Then we also have him on child sex changes. Listen to this audio. He was on with Jesse Waters.
5: So you think it's okay for a parent to slash his kid's thing-a-ling off? You think that's okay?
6: I mean, do you really want to have this conversation? Are you circumcised?
5: Yeah, but I mean, that's a personal question.
6: Okay.
5: Doctor.
6: So you probably should want to move on.
5: Is circumcision's different than castration?
4: This is such a, why he brings up circumcision? Knows how he said it? He said, do you really want to go here? You want to talk about circumcision? Well, no, because, nobody really wants to ever talk about, I don't think people who give circumcisions want to even talk about circumcisions, but okay, you're not going to embarrass me. Yeah, we can talk about that. You're comparing circumcision to genital mutilation? Really? You want to compare that to hormone therapy, where the boy will no longer be able to perform as a boy, or a girl will never be able, and the surgery that will make it painful for them to have sex, never have children, anything like that. And wait a minute, you're comparing that to circumcision? And notice what he did. Just trying to embarrass, just bringing this up, thinking that, you know, we're just too, we're all 12, and so we don't want to say the word circumcision. It's unbelievable. Unbelievable. By the way, the super PAC that is linked to Hamas-friendly care takes credit for helping elect El-Sayed and building a movement in our mosques, okay? Then you also have Hassan Piker, whose buddies. If Jews in America keep putting this idea out there that they are singularly invested in Israel, now he didn't say he's not saying Americans, he's saying Jews in America keep putting this idea out that they're singularly invested in Israel. Do you know any Jew like that? This is an honest question, Ricky. Do you know any Jew that is like, screw America, I care only about Israel? That's a Jewish American, somebody who lives screw America.
7: No, because they need America. They need us. Exactly. They would never say that.
4: Oh, my gosh. Look who has a thinking cap on that El-Sayed doesn't have on. Okay. So Piker goes on. If they keep putting this out, eventually someone's going to come around and take action, not against the state of Israel, mind you, but against American Jews.
8: I want to ask you a few questions. Have we ever heard talk like that before? Yeah? Ever?
4: What is he saying there exactly? Now, Sayed has come out and said, I just have to say, I'm not with him on everything. Really? Really? In fact, this is what he actually said. I want to be crystal clear. Nobody speaks for this campaign besides me and my campaign spokespeople. Okay. Okay. Well, that's not really a denial of that, is it? So I asked the president today, because I started the conversation saying, look, here are all the problems that we're having right now. Here are all the good things that are happening, but here are the bad things that are happening. We're at war. We're at war with radicals. I feel like parts of the world, the Western world, and parts of America feel almost occupied now. They want Sharia law, etc. So I asked him, would you sign a bill or would you sign a law that bans Sharia law? Here's what he said.
9: Number one, on Sharia law, I would absolutely say that's not this country. There was no Sharia law. And you do have pockets of it, as you know. I would say no. And you go to London, you go to Paris, it's almost like a second way of life. It's ridiculous. Yeah. And I would absolutely be on your side on that, on a lot of other people's side, too. Because, you know, you and I have people that I think we're more based on common sense than we are on ideology. It's all about good politics. Is all about common sense anyway. But I would absolutely prohibit the Sharia law thing. And it is happening in this country a little bit. And when we see it, we take it out. And you have to take it out. You have one system. We have a great system. Sometimes it's very frustrating. But it's the best there is that I can see.
4: I would like to see somebody walk in and give him that bill to sign. Congress isn't going to do it, but he should. Ricky.
7: Yeah, one of those pockets where Sharia law can be found is El-Sayed's pocket. He is actually on record saying that not only should we have Sharia law, if you criticize it, you are a white supremacist. When Vice President J.D. Vance said this just a few days ago, El-Sayed's response wasn't to deny that he's for Sharia law. It was just to take a dunk on Usha because she's brown or something. So, yeah. And then I'll just mention this. There are a few accounts on X right now who have large following who are dunking on our question to the president about that because they don't really think that Sharia law is a threat in the U.S. So,
4: yeah, well, good. If you had a response to that. I have no time for you. I really have no time for you. Really. You are not a serious person. You have not done any homework at all. You are the person that sat in Germany, who was against Hitler, who said, you know what? We can bring him in as chancellor and we can control him. It's no big deal. We can get into bed with this guy because we'll control him. And you have no idea what it's like to be with people who will die for what they believe in. And people who believe in Sharia law will die for Sharia law. Are you going to die for anything? Yes, you will. Especially if you're LGBTQ, you will absolutely die for your belief that Sharia law is not a problem. You will die. You will die. I'm not going down with you. You are not a serious person if you don't think that this is a threat. It is absolutely incompatible. Look what the hell is happening in Spain. That's an invasion. That's an invasion. Look what's happening in London. Do you think they're all going to be like, oh, let me have my bloody tea here at 4 o'clock in the afternoon? No. No. Any country that has to issue statements to immigrants that, hey, by the way, here we don't rape children, they should not be allowed to come into your country. You're just not a serious person. I mean, you know what? I got a letter from somebody. Let me see if I can find this. I got a letter from somebody. Here it is. Dear Glenn, I've heard you comment on the new, old new rise of new and gold, old-fashioned anti-Semitism. You have said on your program several times, I wonder what it would like to be a Jew today. I think you're asking that rhetorically, but on the other hand, it is a real question, right? Hundreds of thousands in the streets of major cities openly demanding the annihilation of the state of Israel and the extermination of its people. Jews harassed, intimidated, assaulted, and even killed on the streets of the West. Yes, including in America. An endless parade of talking heads moving the Overton window. So it's again acceptable to suggest things that not so long ago would have been well into the never again territory. Just saw the piece on Hassan Piker's latest not at all veiled threats. Eventually somebody's going to have to come around and take action. Are we really there, Glenn? Are we really there? At best, it might be okay to be Jewish as long as you're the good Jew. Does that sound familiar to anybody? The right kind, the kind that doesn't make waves, the kind that isn't too Jewish or heaven offend, too Zionist. And maybe that's not even reliable. So let me try. Being Jewish today feels like half the world blames you for anything that goes wrong for anybody anywhere. Like they hate everything that you are. Everything you think. Everything you believe, everything you stand for, like they hold you to be the most despicable, inferior, subhuman being on 2 feet. And at the same time, they believe you're in control of absolutely every government, industry, and aspect of everyone's life. It feels like constantly looking over your shoulder and seriously considering security wherever you go. Like having to hide who you are in way too many places. Like wondering, when is this all going to come undone? Like wondering, am I next? Like wondering about your children constantly because they were born into this family. And just for that, maybe they're next. It feels like there's millions and millions out there who would like nothing better than to burn down your house, dismantle your country, slaughter you, your family, your entire nation in the most barbaric way known to man. Don't believe me? See the October 7th GoPro cameras. Like half the population of your own country, half of your own body politic would like nothing more than to give them a hand. And like you may or may not ever be able to count on the government for protection when things really get bad. It feels like you so desperately want to explain to everybody how wrong all of this is, but you know there's no possible way anyone's ever going to hear you. Like you want to weep and rage at how unfair all of this is. Like sometimes you're not even sure there's a way out except maybe for God. So you tell me, Mr. Beck, how exactly does that feel? Because I think you know very well. I think at this stage you might as well just put on a kippah. You can have one of mine. Welcome to the tribe. God bless you for speaking out on this, and may God help us all. 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
18: 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This is accomplished through education, but primarily through intentional community and engagement to help them see that now is not forever and that their lives can be transformed.
19: Hogs are mixed, soybeans, cattle, and corn are higher. I'm John Perkins with a Brownfield Market Update. You are made for farming, and so is Stein. At Stein Seed Company, they have decades of research dedicated to developing seed that allows you to farm the way you want to farm. Stein has yield. Soybeans and corn are higher, supported by solid demand. September beans are up 5 1/4 at 1233 and a quarter. November's 5 3/4 higher at 1243 and a half. September corn's up 3 1/4 at 503 3/4. December's 2 3/4 higher at 526 1/4. Live and feeder cattle are oversold. October live's up 72 at 211.67. December's 122 higher at 213.35. September feeders are up 55 at 319.82. And on spread trade and oversold signals, October hogs are down 17 at 80.27. December lean is up 25 at 70.60. John Perkins, Brownfield.
20: Hey everybody, Casey Hendrickson here. Everybody is talking about the Girl Scouts brand new merit badge. We'll tell you what's going on Wednesday, 3 to 6 on WoWo.
21: Welcome back to the Glenn Beck program. We are back after an incredible... The interview today, I did not expect it to get into some of the things that it ended up getting into. If you're not a subscriber over at The Torch, it kicked off a huge discussion specifically on overregulation. Wow, we could say that in so many different industries nowadays, but overregulation in the meatpacking process, cattle ranchers, all of that. It was just an amazing conversation that they had. But then also, Glenn, right off the top of the show, the interview, asked the president specifically, what is going on with the CIA director Ratcliffe going to Moscow? And if you looked at social media yesterday, the speculation was all over the place. It was wild. You would think World War III was about to start breaking out. That's how bad it was. The president said, though, that it was none of the above as far as any of the rumors that were happening. He did kind of, as Glenn was talking about, kind of maybe hint that it could have been Ukraine related. My theory personally was something involved with Operation Economic Outcast. That's something we haven't really talked about because this is the week of Operation Economic Outcast from the president, administration and the Treasury Secretary Bessent. Some of the things that Bessent has said is no one, including China, is beyond the reach of U.S. sanctions. And they will be involved in the full reach of American power. This was a sanctions package that, you know, is being sold as something that has never happened before. This intense and this far reaching. And I looked into just some of the countries that would be the most affected by this. And there's quite a list, and the administration is going to have a lot of work to do to ensure that all of these countries are adhering to this sanctions package. China, as you would probably expect, is one of the is the largest far and away that would be the most affected by Operation Economic Outcast. Iraq is on the list. Turkey is on the list, and the UAE. But the UAE has pledged, it was last week, that they were halting transactions. But in the second tier of who is most affected by this, Russia. Russia is one of the biggest people, or at least in that second tier, in the tiers of people that are affected. So my theory was that this was part of it, but it was an interesting visit by the CIA director. It's been an interesting week, everyone. May God bless the Republic. We'll see you tomorrow.
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1: 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That's 482-2273. Our top local stories. 42 animals have been rescued from what workers described as a severe hoarding case in Steuben County. The Community Humane Shelter says 16 dogs and 27 cats were removed Thursday, but more cats may still be inside. Workers found several inches of animal waste in some crates. And voters in Ohio are getting election mail that looks official, but the source may surprise you.
2: Thousands of Ohio residents received registration and absentee ballot applications from two Washington, D.C.-based nonprofits. The groups targeted specific demographics and sent more than a million forms in Ohio. Election officials called the forms legitimate, but warned some personal information may be outdated. Victor Garcia, WOWO News.
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8: This is a Bloomberg Money Minute. Month's preferred measure of consumer prices rose 0.2% from June as expected, but up 3.3% from a year ago, well above the Fed's longtime target of 2%. Data out today also showed U.S. consumer spending stalled in July after robust spending in May and June. Well, that disappointing data could bolster the case for the Fed holding interest rates right where they are at its September meeting instead of hiking rates, as many feared, to drive inflation lower. But still on Wall Street, stocks are lower this hour. The Dow and the Nasdaq down 0.25% each. The S&P is pretty much flat. Shares of Meta edging higher as investors get behind the proposed $16.7 billion settlement with multiple states that sued over teen addiction to social media. That deal still needs to get approved by a judge. And General Mills, the maker of Lucky Charms, Trix, and other breakfast staples, announcing today all its cereals made in the U.S. are now made without artificial or what they call certified colors. Tom Busby, Bloomberg.
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9: From 21 Alive, I'm meteorologist Michael Morinelli. Today is a first alert weather day as we are tracking the chance for one or two strong to severe thunderstorms along a cold front that'll bring showers and storms across the area. The main threat will be strong wind gusts. Time frame looks to be about 4 to 10 p.m. and as soon as the rain passes, our severe threat will drop. We'll stay dry into the day tomorrow. I'm meteorologist Michael Morinelli on Whoa Whoa 92.3 FM and 1190 AM.
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10: Hey everybody, Casey Hendrickson here. Everybody is talking about the Girl Scouts brand new merit badge. We'll tell you what's going on Wednesday, 3 to 6 on WoWo.

0: Welcome, everybody, to the Wednesday edition of Clay and Buck, a phenomenal show. Some people are saying the greatest radio show ever planned for you today. Looking forward to talking to you about all the things. We are here in late August. I cannot believe the school year has started for so many people. I see this already in Clay. My baby is just getting to the walking phase, and people are already saying, have you started looking at schools yet?
1: Yeah.
0: Because their kids are all back in school. And I'm like, started looking at school? He threw macaroni and cheese at my face this morning. Like, I don't school, but that's where we are. So we will we'll dive into all the news. Look, the biggest thing, we're going to have just some reflection and in memoriam today throughout the program for the one and only Dolly Parton, who, as we know, yesterday passed, and we brought you that news. And it's sad, but I always feel this way, you know, Clay. And I think about it, having been to a number, I mean, as we, so many of us have, of course, a number of funerals over my life, a funeral for somebody who was taken far too soon and had so much promise and was sudden is a very different thing from the in memoriam and the commemoration of somebody who lived a long, full, incredible, bountiful, purposeful, and beautiful life. And I think that is clearly where we are with Dolly Parton, who is a true American icon. So, you know, we'll have some reflections on that throughout the program, and on also bring you in all the news. The big news item today that we have to bring you, that is new news, if you will. Congrats to Darlene Graham, who pulled out a full-blown Senate primary win against Ralph Norman. What was it, 52-48, Clay? That was the last number I saw.
1: That was was the final margin, roughly. Very close, but she got over the finish line with President Trump's help. 52-48, yeah. Close win, but she will presumably be the next, well, she is the senator. She'll also be winning her own six-year term in November. She's a big favorite to do so.
0: So, congrats to her. She won fair and square, and the people of South Carolina by a slim margin. And, you know, credit to Ralph Norman, whom I think, you know, this is a guy who can stay, you know, continue to run the House. He's done a good job, I think, for South Carolina, and I think has been somebody who you might see again in the future. Just a nice way of saying Darlene Graham gets the W, and we will, by the way, we still want to have her on the program. And I'm curious what her top agenda items will be when she continues her role in the Senate, and what that teams, the comms teams around her and the people that have come over from her recently departed Lindsey Graham's Senate staff. So anyway, we'll get into all of that. And that, I think, is certainly a, it is a big political story in the midst of a whole lot of other big political stories. We've got this midterm coming up here. And I think, Clay, people are going to start focusing in on this a whole lot more. You're going to see a lot more money coming the way of these different candidates, especially, I think, on the Republican side. There's been a little bit of slow to spend going on in some of these media markets, which is a little puzzling for people. But maybe it's holding for the last leg of the race to really just flood the market. We have all that going on, Clay, and we also have the continued rise of the crazy left in the background of all of this. And I think that's something that we can spend a bit of time on today. This individual that we keep seeing everywhere in the media, Hassan Piker. This guy's been around for a while. So those of us who are living, a lot of you are probably hearing about him for the first time. He is the nephew of Cenk, who is the sort of Stay Puft looking fellow from the Young Turks. You know, he's a sort of a Zoftig. Can a guy be Zoftig? You know, he's sort of a broader fellow. He's Turkish. And his nephew is Cenk. His nephew is this guy, Hassan Piker. He has continuously said some of the most vile stuff that I think anybody could say in political discourse. I don't know how anyone can think that they would want to. And Clay, this is the disturbing part. It's not just what this guy says. It's the fact that he has so many fans, millions of people, and that politicians, Democrat senators go on the campaign trail with him. He says things like America deserved 9/11. Clay, here he is on American Jews. I wanted to have you react to this. 21, hit it. Cut. Oh, I'm sorry. I'm sorry. That is an older bite. I'm still talking about Hassan Piker, though, Clay, because you got Hassan Piker, Mamdani, and Abdul al-Sayed, and all of them are rising through the ranks of the Democrat Party. I think that they just hope to run for cover, run behind this issue of affordability, and all of the radicalism fades into the background.
1: Yeah, look, this is a challenge, I think, in general. What Democrats are attempting to do is ride the young anti-Jewish sentiment that has taken root in many parts of the online ecosystem. And frankly, as we saw during the on-campus protest and many of the different on-campus anti-Jew protests, because they were anti-Jewish, they were certainly anti-Israel, but really they were anti-Semitic. They were very opposed to the existence of Israel and, frankly, to most people who are Jewish, too. They want all of his voters, but they don't want the blame for all of the things that he says. And so they're trying to finesse this angle. I thought Abdul al-Sayed actually did it fairly well, and I'm not saying, obviously, I agree with this, but I think what he's tried to say is, I don't want to be in the position of canceling people for opinions that they share. So it is a very delicate dance then, right, Buck? Because you are on the stage then. And the standard that has been set for a long time, let me just pull it out of the anti-Jewish extremely
0: we have that cut by we have
1: left.
0: That cut, by the way, okay. That I wanted, that was my fault, cutting, calling for the wrong number, but guys, hit that cut now. 20
2: people don't f- Israel any longer, and if Jews in America keep putting this idea out there that they are singularly invested in Israel, eventually someone's going to come around and take action, not against the state of Israel, mind you, but against American
0: Jews in this country, if they support the state of Israel, are asking for whatever they get. That's where this guy is traveling around with United States senators. This guy is getting his butt kissed by the top of the Democrat Party right now.
1: Well, I would actually take it outside of Hassan Piker, because I do think you have to be careful in general attacking people and making them celebrities when they're not actually holding office. What I would say is largely what Hassan Piker says, Mamdani, New York City's mayor, agrees with. Certainly Mamdani's wife agrees with it, which is troubling in its own right. I also think you can say
0: Abdul al-Sayed agrees with it, too, just to be clear. There's no question.
1: But he's trying. This is why I think it matters in the political universe. They're trying to walk that fine line between everybody understanding. This is why I said a while back, Buck, if you went into Dearborn and you asked a lot of Arab Muslim voters in Dearborn, does Abdul al-Sayed hate Jewish people? They would say yes. So what he's doing is he's trying to pretend to the larger community that he condemns anti-Semitism because he knows it's hard to win a race if you don't like Jewish people. But simultaneously, Buck, the people that are in his base, they are saying, oh, he's just saying that publicly. He really agrees with us privately. And that's the line they're trying to walk here.
0: I would also just note that if you walked around Michigan or any large Muslim community in this country and asked them for their views of Jews, I think if they were being honest, there would be a lot of things said that would really shock people, or maybe not shock them, but you know, would upset people to know. I say this as somebody who spent time in the NYPD intelligence division running informants for various cases into places that involved a jihadist terrorism nexus. And let me tell you, the things that are said in certain communities and certain circles, including by certain imams regularly, would be deeply distressing to your everyday American. Obviously not all Muslims, just like it's obviously not all people or any extremist, stripe, kind, or type. But there's a lot of it going on. And views of Israel, by the way, if you did a poll in Michigan of how do you of the Muslim voters there, how do you feel about the state of Israel? I mean, I would assume it's 90% deeply negative. I mean, you're going to see this is something the Democrat Party. This brings us back to they like to think of Israel-Palestine as the white brown thing, as a white colonial issue. But actually, in the Middle East, it's much more a religious issue. It is a Muslim-Jewish thing. It's actually not a white-brown thing the way that American college campuses and everything try to make it into. It's much deeper and more long-standing than just 1948, the Balfour Declaration, et cetera, et cetera, et cetera.
1: Would you agree with this, by the way, building on that? AOC tried to walk away from Woke 1.0. Woke 1.0 did not really focus that much on Jews, on the Middle East, on Israel. It was almost exclusively, largely about black relationships with the country, right? And BLM. And they're tossing the BLM, the woke 1.0, defund the police, America's a fundamentally racist country on sort of the funeral pyre because it's been repudiated by masses, right?
0: Well, it's been repudiated, but also I truly believe Elon Musk still deserve so much credit for so many things that are going on in the world that are making people's lives markedly better. Clay is a Tesla driver. I soon will be a Tesla driver. SpaceX, Starlink, all these things that are
1: it's
0: going
1: remarkable.
0: On.
1: It's remarkable what he has done. And the fact that people have decided to rip him is one of the most unfair attacks maybe we've ever seen.
0: Among the most important people of this century, and I think there's a strong case to be made so far he is, over the long run, people would say Trump is in that conversation, obviously, too, but the most consequential people of this century for the world. But I would just point out, Clay, his purchase going to BLM, Woke 1.0 and BLM, his purchase of Twitter, which allows what people actually click on and want to see to happen, along with body cameras, is why BLM is gone, mostly. It really is that. It really is they could no longer take the, there's this eyewitness who said this, and we don't have actual close-up footage that circulates so that people see the full context. Now that people see it, BLM is gone.
1: I think this is a big deal. You're right about body cameras. Here's what I would say Woke 2.0 is, and I'm curious if you would sign off on this. Woke 2.0 is Israel, and it's also capitalism is wrong. And so they have pivoted. BLM was destroyed largely, Buck, I think, by body cameras because people said cops aren't actually killing black people. Like, crime went up. Like, by and large, the argument that they tried to make in Woke 1.0 was destroyed. Here's the challenge. I'm not sure Woke 2.0 is as easily dismissed based on evidence as Woke 1.0 was.
0: So I think Israel is certainly a big part of it, but I think in Woke 2.0, I like that they're using this 1.0, 2.0, because that's really, it's just another rebrand. It's an iteration of the same thing.
1: Right.
0: They haven't repudiated the ideas. They
1: Which
0: are
1: is
0: re-presenting.
1: Identity politics. They're just changing the focus.
0: They're just changing some of the optics on this stuff. And to that, Clay, I would say there is, I think, a pivot underway from what we've established properly is called race communism to communism or economic communism. And this is what you see with the messaging about the camel's nose in the tent, so to speak, about affordability. This is their beachhead. Oh, it's affordability. Just give us power to hurt the bad people that have made your lives expensive and to pay for all of your stuff. They're doing this. We have Mamdani clips where he's talking with Clay. They're doing this everywhere. And the hope is that that impulse, that emotion of the communist pitch and more of the old school, there's still race communists running around, but this is really about an economic, the traditional, religion of redistribution, which is at the root of communism, and the religion of malcontents, which is what communism really is. They're telling people, we will give you the free stuff if you give us the power to take it from the bad people. This is essentially the whole message. And all the other stuff, even if it's about Israel or Jews or transgender stuff or whatever, they're going to just try to downplay that and sell enough people on what's behind door number one. So that's what I see going on here, and it's tied very much into the rise of the left as we see it. All right, let's talk about chalk here for a minute. guys, you know this, the testosterone that's produced in your body, it's a source of natural energy, drive, and so much important stuff for your health. It's critical. You want to have high T levels, you know, or at least healthy T levels for you. But a lot of guys over 40, the T levels have decreased. No energy drink is going to help compensate for that loss. But Chalk's Male Vitality Stack set of supplements will. The leading ingredient that has been found in studies to increase testosterone levels by 20% within 3 months. There's also a female vitality stack for the ladies. Chalk is spelled C-H-O-Q, and the website is Chalk, C-H-O-Q.com. 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
1: Welcome back in, Clay and Buck. Want to remind you, as Dolly Parton brings us back, that news broke in the third hour of the program yesterday. And we'll talk a little bit more about Dolly if you have talkbacks in particular. I would just echo, the Imagination Library is one of the all-time great creations in the history of charitable giving. So many kids, millions, I think I saw this morning on Fox News, over 3 million kids in the United States, including my own, have all been signed up for the Imagination Library. They now have it in Canada. They have it in Australia. They have it in the UK. Millions of kids have read millions of more books than they ever would have if Dolly Parton had not started that. That's an incredible legacy. Let me play cut 27 here for all of you so that we can hear exactly what Abdul El-Sayed is saying, and then we'll break that down for you on the backside. Listen.
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0: it is impossible to have that opinion and have been on the stage with Hassan Piker campaigning with him. I think that Arab Muslim voters know that he is lying to you about this, mm-hmm. that he does not believe that. And so this is the line he's trying to walk. We'll talk about it when we come back. 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
3: I'm Heather Starr from the WoWo Newsroom, our top local story. Indiana gas prices have dropped again, giving drivers a little relief at the pump. AAA says the statewide average was $3.49 a gallon Tuesday, down 8 cents from last week and 2 cents from last month. The national average was $4.09. Now your top national stories from Fox News.
4: Fox News, I'm Gianna Gelosi. Meta makes a deal over claims from dozens of states that it endangered children with addictive social media platforms.
5: Under the terms of the settlement over the next 10 years, Meta will pay up to $17 billion to the coalition of states that sued the social media giant. It will also have to make big changes to how Facebook and Instagram operate for minors and make stronger efforts to flag harmful content and remove users under 13.
4: As Fox's Claudia Cowan, closing arguments could come tomorrow in Lindsay Clancy's murder trial, the Massachusetts woman accused of killing her 3 kids.
6: The jury will ultimately decide if Clancy is guilty of first-degree murder or if she's not guilty by reason of insanity. She will either go to a state prison or a mental hospital.
4: That is Fox's Nate Foy. 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
7: From 21 Alive, I'm meteorologist Michael Morinelli. Today is a first alert weather day as we are tracking the chance for one or two strong to severe thunderstorms along a cold front that'll bring showers and storms across the area. The main threat will be strong wind gusts. Time frame looks to be about 4 to 10 p.m. and as soon as the rain passes, our severe threat will drop. We'll stay dry into the day tomorrow. I'm meteorologist Michael Morinelli on WoWo 92.3 FM and 1190 AM.
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6: Welcome back in here to Clay and Buck. So, we have some things going on, my friends. It's always the case, I suppose. But we've got more on the... Yes, sir.
7: Well, we played the Abdul El-Sayed lying as we were going to break, and that was Dolly Parton bringing us back in. We'll talk about her as well. But I do think what we were saying earlier, this guy is selling himself, Buck, as someone that is not true at all. Here is the question for you, and I do think this is a question for all of our Michiganders in particular. What are Jewish voters in Michigan going to do? Because... if you, and you've got a take, and I'm curious, I know what Buck's take is going to be, but I am curious for those of you that are in Michigan, you might be Jewish and listening to us right now, what are conversations like? I would love to know inside of that Oakland County, that Wayne County area, because this is one of the few places, Buck, where there is both a really large Jewish population and a really large Arab population in a swing state, right? In a place where Democrat or Republican is being won. Your take is, what is the Jewish voter going to do?
8: What they have done in previous elections. 40% of Jewish voters in Michigan would be right at home, and some of them probably are right now listening to this show. 40% of them, Republican, Trump voters, so a little less than half in Michigan. 60% vote Democrat.
7: So you think you're going to Abdul El-Sayed, they're showing up, they're pushing the Abdul El-Sayed button in the same numbers that they would have for Alyssa Slotkin, who won in 2024. There will be not a variation, really, in the Jewish Senate vote for 2024 versus 2026.
8: Yes, because Bernie Sanders is going to go on the campaign trail for Abdul El-Sayed, among others, and say, it's okay. All that other stuff, we can figure that out later. Let's keep the power in the family, so to speak. Let's keep a Democrat vote here against the Trump administration. Do we?
7: I'm just looking at the phone lines because I want to open them up. 800-282-2882. All right, Buck, I am more optimistic than you. I think that there are conversations in the Jewish community, and I want it just in Michigan, right? Because you guys are the ones that are going to be deciding in what is a, basically a 50-50 toss-up race. If Jewish voters break 50-50 for Rogers and El-Sayed, Mike Rogers will win this race. That's how close I think it's going to be. If this election is 50-50, if 50% of Jewish voters vote Republican, I think Buck's probably right. It's probably 40-60 in 2024. If 10% of Jewish voters will change the way they vote, by the way, you don't have to change the way you vote for governor. You don't have to change the way you vote for congressman. But in this particular case, there is a guy on the ballot who I think hates Jewish people. Mike Rogers came on this program and said Abdul El-Sayed hates Jewish people.
8: That is, yes, that is a thing that happened. But I think that they're going to be told that that's not true. Abdul El-Sayed is going to go
7: he's
8: around
7: gonna
8: and
7: lie.
8: Say that's
7: we
8: not
7: agree
8: true.
7: That he's lying, right? And the Arab and people all know that he's lying.
8: Yeah, but he's going to say it's about Zionism and Israel. American Jews are great. I love American Jews. But, you know, say all the things that he's supposed to say and everything else. But I really don't see much of a shift. I mean, Clay, this shift in 24, even after what we saw with the shift in 24 compared to 2020 was not what people thought it might be.
7: Let me explain that in some way. Kamala is married to a dorky Jewish guy. So Kamala saying, hey, I also think the craziness on the left as it pertains to Israel had not surged as much in 24. I think it's grown since. But Kamala could legitimately say, if you're a Democrat voting Jewish person, you could legitimately look at Kamala and say, she can't hate Jewish people. She's married to a Jewish lawyer. I don't know that Abdul El-Sayed can finagle that in the same way.
8: But they can make the bargain in their mind. He'll vote with the things that I want, and he's going to be a Democrat who is he's going to be a junior senator. He's going to be a Democrat who comes in and is going to have to play ball the way I want it to. I mean, Clay, October 7th, 2023 happens.
7: Yep.
8: Every lunatic, we were on the show together. Remember, we were basically breaking the story live here for the American audience because of the time change. And every lunatic who was saying either some version of Israel got what it deserved, and people said this, as you know, this is not
7: immediately, including Mamdani's wife, who posted a social media post. Remember all the people who were celebrating the people who flew in on the paragliders?
8: This is like people, there were people cheering 9/11 right after it happened. I know there was this controversy of whether Trump like saw them cheering somewhere. There were people. I know people because of what I used to do in Middle Eastern countries where there was a lot of cheering going on in different places right as September 11th was happening slash being announced on the news. So that's not a, you know, that's a real thing. There was dancing, you know, there was dancing on the streets in, and actually in the West Bank and Gaza, by the way, of all places. What a shock. And then after October 7th, I just bring it up because you have a period where everybody who is saying horrible things about October, everyone who rushes to the defense of Israel and the defense of civilization and the defense of humanity after that attack is right of center, essentially center to center right. Everybody who is saying disgusting, just the worst stuff imaginable while people, their relatives have been kidnapped and the rapes and the tortures and the murders, all the things that we know happened on October 7th, they're all Democrats. And the 2024 election, you still had a majority of Jews vote for the Democrat over the Republican. I don't know how much more of a signal you can get. By the way, Republican friends, which I have a lot of them down here in South Florida, they are beside themselves with how they can't, how their liberal Jewish friends can't see reality here. Like they think they're
7: the choir here. Yeah. There you go. Proving how many Jewish friends you got. I do think, again, Kamala married to a Jewish guy. It's easier to say, yeah, there's the crazy people in the party, but Chuck Schumer is still Senate minority leader. And you've got Bernie Sanders, to your point. You got J.B. Pritzker. You got John Ossoff. There are still a lot of Jewish Democrats, even though much of the Democrat Party has decided that they don't like Jewish.
8: This is now I'm getting into kind of the growing up in New York. And there are Jewish Americans, Clay, for whom Judaism is much more of a cultural identification. And there are Jewish Americans for whom the religion of Judaism, and those Jews, you know, it's kind of like the Ben Shapiro Jews on the one hand and the Bernie Sanders Jews on the other, right? Like you have the Jews who are into Judaism and they tend to be right of center, Judeo-Christian values, share, you know, a lot of the sort of universal moral truths perspective. And then you have Jews on the left who are communists who will make common cause with the lunatic you know, the what are they called? I was going to say not the five, the squad of the squad and these types. So there's this huge gulf. And I don't think it really is going to change based on Abdul El-Sayed in terms of the voting patterns.
7: All right, we've got poor producer Greg is fielding loaded lines right now. I want Jewish voters in Michigan. That's what I'm asking for specifically. What are conversations like for you? We're going to take your calls, 800-282-282.
8: Wait, can I just throw in a VIP email real quick here? Just the VIP email?
7: Yeah.
8: VIP email from Bob in Wyoming. Congratulations. Your ego's insured. Graham's opponent will win the election. Telling the world she snubbed your program was effective and has ensured her loss. I would like a VIP email from Bob saying, oops. You can just say oops in the subject line because she won and we weren't insuring anything. We just said that we would invited her on the program, which we have to do, I might add. Under Trump's FCC, we have to invite her on. We invited her on. She didn't come. She doesn't have to come on. But I just think that's funny. How dare you, Clay? This is like Dewey wins in landslide. Wasn't that the old newspaper, right?
7: I will say, I guarantee you, there is an email that came in at the exact same time making the exact opposite argument. I guarantee you we have gotten emails already today saying, Darlene Graham won today because you guys were too critical on her and people saw through you and they voted the other way. Happens, and then the narrative to fit the result is immediately crafted and probably in our inboxes.
8: This is like during the Republican 2024 primary.
7: Oh, yeah.
8: When we had, I felt like we were like Soviet soldiers being sent to fight the Nazis. But if you tried to go back to one side, you know, the officers would shoot you if you fled when you ran out. So you're just getting shot from both sides, actually, because we were either too pro DeSantis or too pro Trump. Nobody was happy. Nobody was happy.
7: All said, which is very funny, I'll never vote for Trump. It reminds me, not to throw her under the bus, but it reminds me every time my wife has a bad shopping experience, she gets in the car and she says, I will never shop at Target, or I will never shop at insert retailer here. She ends up shopping back at the retailer again.
8: Oh, yeah. I've experienced this too.
7: This also ties in with radio. You probably remember, Buck, the very first time you got an email from somebody, and or it could be a social media post, obviously, in this day and age. It's a little pro tip for everybody out there that one day wants to grow up and do what we do. The people who say they will never listen again will email either agreeing or disagreeing with what you said probably within 2 days. But I remember the first time I was on radio and I got that email, I was like, wow, that seems really harsh. And I was like, but I don't really think that's likely. And people love to say, I have listened to you for years and you said blank and I will never listen again. And I was like, that's eventually what you get when you get old like us and you've been doing radio for a long time.
8: Although I do think people were outraged enough over us both agreeing, actually. So we really were out on a limb on this one together that you don't need to pick people up from the airport anymore. That's just mean, you know, to make people pick you up.
7: Doesn't matter what the opinion is. They always come back. And by the way, circling this back around, we're going to take your calls. I appreciate everybody.
8: Let's get to the
7: call.
8: So I didn't mean to divert from calls. Let's do that.
7: We'll get to those when we come back. I will say I've also got an anecdote here from the Wall Street Journal of Abdul El-Sayed. I think his campaign just really doesn't connect with the average Michigander. We know the Mackinac thing, the football thing. The circumcision is the equivalent of getting your genitals removed. This guy is just wacky. He is not representative of Michigan. But I want to hear from Jewish voters in Michigan in particular. What are your private conversations like? You can stay anonymous if you feel like you need to. What are the conversations like? We're going to get to those next. But I want to tell you about our friends at the IFCJ, conveniently enough. This is an American-based organization founded 40 years ago in New Jersey. And I have had the good fortune to go to Israel. I'd never been before. I did the show from there. Some of you were listening. Many of you, hopefully, were listening on that trip. It was awesome. It was an incredible trip. And I saw for myself the work that the IFCJ does. It's not partisan. They helped to do food banks. I worked at a food bank. They helped to build bomb shelters. I saw the bomb shelters that they built and everything that they are doing to try to keep people safe. I actually went with them to the kibbutzes where the attacks, the awful ones of October 7, 2023 happened. I went to the Nova Festival where that musical festival, so many innocent people were murdered in cold blood because they happened to be Jewish. I saw and looked into the face of evil, and I saw the good that the IFCJ does on a regular basis. You can get hooked up now too and join both Buck and me and be a big part of helping to make the IFCJ able to do the work that they do. All you need to do is go to prayifcj.org. You can send a prayer to people in the Holy Land, prayifcj.org. One more time, prayifcj.org.
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14: 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It's 260-447-1190. That's right, the same as our studio line. This is Kayla Blakesley from Fort Wayne's Morning News. 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
16: Cattle are mixed. Hogs, corn, and soybeans are higher. I'm John Perkins with a Brownfield Market Update. When it comes to short-stature corn, it all started with Stein. For decades, they've been focused on unique hybrids to deliver top yields. Stein invented short-stature corn, then they perfected it. Stein has yield. Soybeans and corn are supported by yield concerns. September beans are up 14 at 1242. November's 15 and a half higher at 1253 and a quarter. September corn's up 11 and a quarter at 511 and three quarters. December's 11 higher at 534 and a half. Live and feeder cattle are mixed as they wait for widespread direct business. October live is down 35 at 210.60. December's up 17 at 212.30. September feeders are down 277 at 316.50. And hogs are oversold. The major direct cash markets did open firm. October's up 5 at 80.50. December's now 47 higher at 70.85. John Perkins, Brownfield.
17: Hey, everybody. Casey Hendrickson here. Everybody is talking about the Girl Scouts brand new merit badge. We'll tell you what's going on Wednesday, 3 to 6 on WoWo.
7: Welcome back in. I'm going to get to your calls. 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
18: Okay. Now, speaking as a Christian, also former Sunday school teacher, one of the things that I had done is extensive studying on the teachings of Islam and the history of Islam. And this is not just a Jewish problem. When you have a group of people who are taught as a basic teaching, death to the non-believer, death to the infidel, that's a big problem.
7: Yeah, I agree. Thank you. Thank you for the call, Ken. I asked specifically for Jewish callers so we could hear inside Jewish conversations. I appreciate the fact that you are right about a lot of what you are saying. Let me see here. Dan in Southfield, Michigan, what are you hearing? What are you seeing in the Jewish community?
19: So I can say with absolute certainty that the Jewish community within Southfield is very concerned with Abdul Said's, candidacy.
7: What kind of conversations are happening? And for people who don't know Michigan, Southfield, I know it. My wife is from the Detroit area, so I know all these communities. Describe Southfield and its proximity to Dearborn, which is the Arab base.
19: Right. So ironically enough, I actually got married in Detroit, and it was actually in Dearborn where I got married. So I'm very familiar with the area. Southfield is very, very Jewish community. And the people I speak to there are extremely concerned. First of all, most of them are Republicans. And they want Mike Rogers in general because of his philosophies, but they're also very concerned regarding Mr. Said and his.
7: And I are having this debate. Do you think Jewish voters are going to change their votes based on Abdul El-Sayed being the nominee?
19: I have not spoken to one Jewish voter who's going to support El-Sayed.
7: Okay, well, that helps, but you also said you knew a lot of Republicans. We got a bunch of people who still, I want to hear, again, the test. Can you pass the test? What do they do? He understood the assignment. Ken, that's the new phrase that's very popular with the kids. Can you understand the assignment? Jewish voters, what are conversations like? Take us into your world. This is a battleground race. Abdul El-Sayed hates Jewish people. Are Jewish people going to take note and not vote for him? Or are they going to continue to be Democrat loyalists? 877-282-2882 is the phone number. Call us, 877-282-2882. Buck also would, 800-282-2882. They should both work, by the way. When we come back, more craziness coming out of the WNBA plus Dolly Parton.
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14: A mega Meta settlement. Gianna Gelosi, Fox News. Meta agreeing to pay up to $17 billion to settle a lawsuit with dozens of states over social media addiction claims.
25: The landmark settlement cuts short a federal trial in California over claims made by 29 states that Meta's Facebook and Instagram platforms were designed to addict children, among other claims. The settlement for Meta to pay up to $17 billion also includes an agreement to make major changes to its products. Those include daily usage limits and nighttime blocks for users under 18, as well as bans on features that exacerbate mental health issues. Meta denies wrongdoing in the agreement. California, Colorado, Kentucky, and New Jersey were among the states that sued Meta in 2023, and the settlement ends the trial, which was expected to see Meta CEO Mark Zuckerberg testify before a jury in federal court. Tanya J. Powers, Fox News.
14: Tributes pouring in for Dolly Parton after the country music legend passed away at the age of 80. Fox's Madison Scarpino has more from Pigeon Forge, Tennessee.
26: We are here at Dollywood, a place that Dolly had a lot of pride in, and it's going to live on after her death following a short battle with cancer. She was hands-on here, everything from building it, the experiences, the creativity. She made tons of appearances here. The world got the news about Parton's death yesterday afternoon. Tons of tributes have been pouring in around the world. Everyone from A-list celebrities, businesses, President Trump, and former presidents. They're, of course, mentioning her iconic music, her acting work, but what everyone is honing in on is how good of a person she was and her passion for philanthropy work. She helped millions of kids through her massive literacy program, Imagination Library.
14: And blue states filing another lawsuit challenging President Trump's executive order seeking to limit mail voting in this year's midterms. It comes 2 days after the Supreme Court ruled against them in a separate case. 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
1: I'm Heather Starr from the WoWo Newsroom. 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An Elkhart church is stepping up to help Gary residents still recovering from severe storm damage. Open Gate Praise and Deliverance Ministries begins collecting donations today, including food, water, batteries, toiletries, diapers, and baby formula. The supplies will be delivered to Gary this weekend. And Michigan's deer woods are changing this fall, and hunters will need to adjust before they head out.
2: Michigan shortened muzzleloader season to just 3 days and eliminated the January archery season. The limited firearms zone is also gone, meaning hunters can use legal firearms across the Lower Peninsula beginning September 12th. The changes followed a harsh winter that reduced the deer herd. Tommy Lee, WoWo News.
1: The late antlerless season will run from the Monday after firearms season through January 1st. 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
12: From 21 Alive, I'm meteorologist Michael Morinelli. Today is a first alert weather day as we are tracking the chance for one or two strong to severe thunderstorms along a cold front that'll bring showers and storms across the area. The main threat will be strong wind gusts. Time frame looks to be about 4 to 10 p.m. and as soon as the rain passes, our severe threat will drop. We'll stay dry into the day tomorrow. I'm meteorologist Michael Morinelli on WoWo 92.3 FM and 1190 AM.
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17: Hey everybody, Casey Hendrickson here. Everybody is talking about the Girl Scouts brand new merit badge. We'll tell you what's going on Wednesday, 3 to 6 on WoWo.

0: Welcome back in, Clay and Buck. Hour number two, Wednesday edition of the program. We appreciate all of you hanging out with us as we are rolling through the program here. We've been talking about Darlene Graham gets the win over Ralph Norman, 52-48. We're going to take your calls. We're talking about Abdul El-Sayed. I've got a quote here that I wanted to share on trucks that I read in the Wall Street Journal yesterday, I believe, that I think kind of gets to the essence here. Dolly Parton passing yesterday at the age of 80, just down the road from me here in Nashville. Enos Kanter, Freedom Band. Charles Barkley's got a take. Meta with a big tech settlement. We got a ton of different stories that we are chasing. Just off the top, Buck, before I hit some of this discussion point beyond there, Darlene Graham beats Ralph Norman 52-48. Donald Trump doesn't endorse at all. He sits out this race, says South Carolinians should be able to pick their next senator. I'm not going to weigh in, as he sometimes does. What's the outcome of this race in your mind? You want me to give you my take first?
1: Oh, I think without the Trump endorsement, she would lose for sure. I think she would have lost probably by double digits.
0: I say that Ralph Norman wins 55-45 at worst. He wins by double digits if Trump doesn't weigh in. So we sometimes ask, what is the impact of a Trump endorsement? In this race in particular, I think Darlene Graham loses by double digits if Trump sits it out. He said, she's my pick. And she is now going to be, she is the senator, filling out the rest of this term. But she'll be on the ballot in November. I would expect her to win. And South Carolina, she's going to be the governor for the next 6 years. I would say this. She's going to need a lot of people to tell her what to do. And that's the choice South Carolina made. They said, hey, her last name is Graham. We like Lindsey Graham enough. President Trump said she's the pick. And as a result, you have a senator that, frankly, I don't think is able to do the job and so is going to need a staff to tell her what to do. Now, Buck, I've told you this story before. On Capitol Hill, I have seen it regularly occur where senators or congressmen get on the phone with their staff and say, there's a vote coming up. I have no idea what to do. And they tell him or her, hey, just vote the way that this other person in your party is going to vote. That's your instruction. There are a lot of people in politics that have no idea what they're doing. So unfortunately, Darlene Graham has got a lot of company there. I wanted to read this quote for you about Abdul El-Sayed. This is from the Wall Street Journal yesterday. Earlier in the month, I'm reading from a column by William McGurn that was in yesterday's print edition of the Wall Street Journal. Earlier in the month, Mike Rogers released a video of himself tooling around Michigan in a cherry red vintage Ford pickup truck. A staffer for the El-Sayed campaign posted on X, Mike Rogers' campaign has the aesthetics of a 1960s white flight suburb and a KKK cross burning. This is a staffer for El-Sayed. Mike Rogers in Car Country posted a video of himself, again, in a cherry red vintage Ford pickup truck. Buck, a Ford pickup truck is probably the most popular vehicle in all of Michigan. The Ford F-150 may be the most popular vehicle in all of America in general. This guy, Abdul El-Sayed, as a famous rap song once said, he's not like us. And I do think that Michiganders, regardless of background, are being sold a bill of goods by Abdul El-Sayed. Now, we got some people who want to weigh in here. Mark in Livonia, Michigan, Jewish, and wants to weigh in on what he is hearing. What's the conversation like in the Jewish community in Livonia from your experience, Mark?
2: Well, I would say that at least 70% of the Jewish population here doesn't like him. But then you know, I would say that, let's just say 95% of Democrats always vote Democrat and maybe 90% Republican. I mean, then there's that 15%. But there's one thing that I, you know, because my wife is Jewish, I'm not.
0: Okay.
2: And her family members are. So, but anyway, here's one thing. Nobody covers it. I couldn't understand it in any of the news media, and I try to hit all of it. He said that billionaires don't work. They just take their billions to make more billions. Do you remember that at all? That's what he said.
0: I mean, that's like Democrat orthodoxy, unfortunately.
1: Yeah, I was going to say, that's just called a Tuesday for El Sayed and his ilk.
2: Okay, so the Ford Motor Company here, along with the other billionaires that have saved Detroit and Michigan, because without them, it would be nothing here. The Ford Motor Company invested $12 billion in the EVs because they were kind of pushed into it by the Biden administration. And then nobody was really buying them. I think it's only 10 or 13% of their vehicles. And then they spend all this money, and then they just scrapped it. I mean, they're still making them, but they, you know, it's not a big deal. But, you know, the Ford Motor Company spent $1 billion on the train station.
0: Yeah.
2: The Illich family spent almost $1 billion on the Fox Theater, which there's only four of them in the world. You could put that right up to Royal Albert Hall in England. Okay, without that, the riverfront, all this stuff, it's just incredible.
0: I think
2: so
0: that's a really good.
2: Opens up a pizzeria, one pizzeria, I think in the 50s, and that's the Illich family. And now he's in 20 different countries. And all the people that they, you know, employ and all. So all this billionaires don't pay their fair share. Any politician that says that shouldn't even wash the bathroom in the White House.
0: thank you for the argument. Detroit is a great example. I'm glad he brought this up, Buck. The Gilbert family, Dan Gilbert, who I believe owns the Quicken Loans, they have basically rebuilt huge swaths of downtown Detroit. As he mentioned, the Illich family, they built a brand new arena. They've done everything. The Ford family, if you go to downtown Detroit now, and I realize a lot of people haven't been, and certainly the popular perception of Detroit is not positive.
1: Downtown I did watch Detroit, the RoboCop movies growing up, so that was rough for Detroit.
0: Downtown Detroit now compared to 20 years ago when I started going to downtown Detroit when I was dating my wife, it is a billion times better, and it's directly connected to all of these billionaires in Michigan saying, let's fix this area. I think it's a great call.
1: So if you're talking about what people are doing who are billionaires, and how they're helping people. First of all, there's the productivity of the things. I do think at some level, also, Clay, we've been having a very honest conversation, an important conversation about data centers. And I would note, I give our friend Jesse Kelly credit for this. I've seen some others saying it, but he just came out and said it. You know, if you're building a data center somewhere for Google, if you're going to do this out somewhere that, you know, maybe Google, it feels like it's a little bit intrusive to some of the locals, meet with the locals, be like, hey, guys, we promise you it's not going to, you know, mess up your quality of life because we'll address A, B, and C. And what do you need? You want a brand new school and a brand new sports stadium to go with it? You need to the point about revitalizing downtown Detroit. Like, there are ways that these companies can make it worth the while. I mean, we had a guy calling yesterday. He's like, I got a lot of land. I would love a data center.
0: Yeah.
1: There should be a pretty, they've just been really bad at the, I think they thought, the data center people thought, let's just stay low key on this and just sort of do it because we don't want to ruffle feathers. I think it's probably now, because it's become a big issue, a better approach to say, hey, if we're going to come into the community, here are the jobs we're bringing, here are the benefits we're bringing, and also what can we do to show that we want to be a helpful member of this community and not just provide the AI so that we can keep, like, the drone swarms from China from destroying all of Taiwan and then destroying the global economy with it because of our semiconductor needs there. That's, you know, that's a big jump there, but you got what I'm saying. Elon Musk's companies, Clay, wild. What do you think all of them together? What would you guess the employment of people for companies that Elon Musk effectively built all from scratch?
0: I think it's like 250,000, 225,000, something like that. What's the number?
1: The number that I got off of AI was 165,000, I think, is the estimate. But, okay, whatever, 165,000 people.
0: That would not be employed but for Elon Musk being born.
1: Correct. And then how many people work for Jeff Bezos? I'll just say this one because I would not have gotten this one. Amazon, Jeff Bezos' company, employs about 1.6 million people. 1.6 million full-time, part-time, and seasonal roles. Now, you could say, oh, well, I just care about, I care about full-time jobs. Blue Origin, which is his SpaceX, I wouldn't say copycat, but kind of, his space exploration company, 10,000 people working for that space exploration company. Now, you would say, well, think about all those people. They have income, health benefits, purpose day-to-day in their work and all the rest of things because of ultra-billionaires. Now, this is not to say there aren't billionaires who are exploitive and do things in the markets. And, we get all that, right? It's not that private equity doesn't come in sometimes and ruin companies and strip them down and fire people. It does. But just like with the data centers, let's just tell both sides of the story. Let's just be honest. And that's what I think is so frustrating about there's this inherent hypocrisy with Democrats. They'll trash all of the productivity and all the good things, not just of capitalism and free markets to the degree that they even exist in this country. We should have freer markets. But Clay, they'll then tear down the concept of rich people, but they'll take checks from all these extremely rich people so that they can buy ad time in Michigan to talk about how much they want to tear down rich people.
0: Yeah.
1: You know what I mean? They play this game. You know, they'll love that Soros money. They love those Soros billions just flowing and flowing to all these. And now it's little mini-me Soros, the younger one, funding all these NGOs and doing all this stuff. And they pretend like they're somehow above the money that they are all absolutely indulging in for their own political purposes. So I like us to have the honest conversations here and look at things in their totality, whether it's data centers, billionaires, or anything else, or Michigan and what you're saying about the downtown, by the way, and what billionaires have done there. And I just thought that was a really interesting call, so it got me down that whole pathway.
0: No, it's good. Let's get one more in Michigan here before we go to break. Phil in Southfield, Michigan. Fire away.
3: Yeah, hi, how you doing? Great show, by the way. So I have a lot of, contacts, and I'm part of the Orthodox community in Southfield. And from what I'm able to understand, the problem hasn't really been that people like El-Sayed. They don't, and they're somewhat afraid of him. But the problem has always been voter turnout. In the Orthodox community in particular, there's sort of a little bit of an attitude that, God's in control. And therefore, how we vote doesn't matter. God runs the world. And so voting really doesn't have much to do with anything. Unfortunately, that's a prevailing attitude amongst a lot of the Orthodox in Southfield. There has been an effort to change that. We had a lot of door knockers from the Jewish community trying to get people to come out and vote, knowing that they would not be voting for an El-Sayed. So it's just a matter of turnout I think that could really make a difference.
0: Yeah, thank you. I mean, certainly we've seen this. This was what Scott Pressler was trying to do in Pennsylvania to such an extent, Buck, was he was going out and trying to get the Amish people to register to vote because so many Amish people traditionally are not going to vote. And it won't surprise you. Amish people tend to be pretty conservative, as does the Orthodox Jewish community. You were talking about, Buck, last hour, the Jewish community in I went to GW, which I think has almost the highest Jewish population of any university almost in the country that's not a Jewish university. And most of those individuals at GW are Jewish, but Jewish in culture, not in religion. And there's a big difference there that a lot of people don't spend a great deal of time on. Look, when you make a great discovery, it's worth sharing. And Good Ranchers is one of the ones that we love. 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
0: Welcome back into Clay and Buck. We obviously Dolly Parton in memoriam. Playing old Dolly Parton coming in there. We have calls. We have a lot. I think our friend Carol Markowitz is going to join us, by the way, Clay. She's back. I'm not trying to blow up any spots here. The Markowitz family does like some of the best family travel. I mean, they go to all the cool places. I don't even know what the places are. I see the photos on Instagram. I'm like, oh, that place looks really beautiful. But she is back from her travels with her husband and three kids. And she will be joining us to talk about this issue in Michigan, among other things. I also, Clay, want to ask her about the Lindsey Clancy case, which is still getting a lot of attention. Here we go. VIP email from Bob in Oakland County, Michigan. Rogers has no chance. As Oakland County goes, so goes Michigan. Oakland County is not the same Oakland your wife grew up in, referring to Clay. I'm a 40-plus-year Oakland County business owner. It is lost. Michigan Jews and UAW auto workers, active and retired, will never vote for a Republican. Trump was an anomaly. Wow.
17: I mean, I understand that there is a great deal of pessimism. What I would say in general is Mike Rogers lost by 15,000 votes. He lost by less than 1%. That means if 7,500 people had changed their mind on election day, he would be the senator right now. So, again, I have faith that this is a winnable race. But it's going to require there to be a new coalition of voters built. And one of the challenges that exists in general is a huge percentage, it's probably 95%, of voters pay no attention to candidate quality at all and just vote brand. They're team Democrat, they're team Republican.
0: Jeff Johnson, the name you know.
17: That's right. Darlene Graham.

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2: Heather Starr from the WoWo Newsroom. Our top local story. Strong storms could slam northeast Indiana this afternoon and evening. A first alert day is in effect, with the greatest threat between 4 and 10 p.m. Damaging winds are the main concern, though an isolated tornado can't be ruled out. 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
3: News. I'm Therese Crowley. Social media surprised today at the Meta trial in Oakland, paying $17 billion to settle states' claims that it designed Instagram and Facebook to addict kids. Meta agrees to better age verification, daily usage limits, and nighttime blocks for teens. Kentucky AG Russell Coleman tells Fox.
4: By this win, we're making the internet safer for a generation of our kids. And of course, there are limitations. It applies to these 29 states, and we're talking about 10 years.
3: Meta admits no harm or liability. With flags at half-staff for the passing of Tennessee's national treasure, Dolly Parton, word that on the same day at the age of 80, the great English entertainer Tim Curry passed, best known as the humorous villain in the Rocky Horror Picture Show and Pennywise the Clown from Stephen King's It. Curry died peacefully at his Toluca Lake, California home. 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
5: From 21 Alive, I'm meteorologist Michael Morinelli. Today is a first alert weather day as we are tracking the chance for one or two strong to severe thunderstorms along a cold front that'll bring showers and storms across the area. The main threat will be strong wind gusts. Time frame looks to be about 4 to 10 p.m. and as soon as the rain passes, our severe threat will drop. We'll stay dry into the day tomorrow. I'm meteorologist Michael Morinelli on WoWo 92.3 FM and 1190 AM.
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3: 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All right, we got a lot to get into with you, Carol, but before we ask you why Jewish people are voting for people who hate Jewish people, which we will get to in a moment, I want to ask you about this crazy Lindsey Clancy case, everyone is talking about. And for the men out there that say, nobody's talking about this case, every woman on the planet is talking about this case. I understand that some men may not be paying attention to it, but when I look on television, it's always up on CNN, Fox News, MSNBC. What is going on here, Carol, and why do so many highly educated women seem to be making choices in who they decide to support that is just downright crazy to a lot of us?
5: It's a really huge issue. And I think the fact that women have gotten a pass for so long for this kind of crazy behavior needs to end here. It's not just that they're standing outside of a courtroom of a woman who murdered her three children and saying that they understand her. They're also standing outside of Luigi Mangione's courtroom, saying that they understand him murdering somebody that he didn't know and had no effect on his life, and saying that he needs to be freed. They're also accusing, you know, Erica Kirk of having something to do with her husband's murder because Candace Owens told them so. There's a real problem with women being too online and falling in love with these conspiracy theories or with really dark forces online. And I think it needs to be a priority in fixing.
4: What is it with, though, I've seen Carol, and by the way, welcome back. I was telling everybody about, if you want to, give us some of your favorite destinations of the Markowitz travel schedule. Really, like, living the life over there. Every time I see you guys, everyone's just got, like, a drink with fruit in it and a beautiful backdrop. but sorry, back to a very different subject matter. Yeah. It was a bit of a digression. You see these women, I'll just give you an example. I saw a woman on TikTok this morning. And again, is she real? Meaning, she's a real person, but is she, you know, on, says she was a medical doctor, claims and her bio and all this, and seems to be, you know, on first glance, at least true. She's saying how, you know, we all support you, Lindsay, because we've all been there and we've all had like moments like this where we've, and I'm sitting here, I'm like, that cannot be true, right? Why are people going along with this? Like, what is the benefit they get from pretending that this woman didn't do, I think, the most awful thing a human being could possibly do, truly?
5: Right. It's so bizarre because Look, everybody acknowledges the early years are so hard when you have more than one baby, when you have one, it's very difficult. Those years where it's hard to like reason with your children are the most difficult years, I would say. And so, of course, it makes sense that women are struggling during that time. But to say that they understand the impulse to kill their children is so sickening. It's like, I mean, I understand the impulse to yell at your children. That's about where it would end with me. And I don't understand that they consider it acceptable. And I think about the opposite. If it was a man who had murdered his children and men were standing outside the courtroom being like, bro, I get it. What would the conversation be? It wouldn't be like, oh, you know, we really need to understand these men better. We need to understand what they're going through better. No, we'd be like, these people are crazy and we can't be listening to them.
3: Amen. All right, let's go to Jewish voters. So we were just taking calls from Michigan Jewish people because I was curious, Abdul El-Sayed, but we've kind of had an Abdul El-Sayed test case already with Mamdani in New York City, who I think it's clear isn't particularly fond of Jewish people himself. His wife has basically said she hates Jewish people. She celebrated October 7th. What is going on here, Carol? Are Jewish voters changing their minds? What do you think the conversations are like? What would you tell Mike Rogers if he's trying to get to 50-50 in Michigan when it comes to Jewish voters?
5: It's so tough. I mean, liberal Jews, bane of my existence, guys, like really lifelong don't understand how Jews were ever liberals. I, as you know, was born in the Soviet Union. Soviet Jews who came to America are a very, very conservative bunch. I mean, the Vindman brothers notwithstanding. Mm-hmm. But in general, conservative, very conservative community. So we all didn't understand why Jews who had been in America for generations were liberal. And the thing is that they are just in a safety and security that they've never had challenged until now. And I have to say, I have seen movement in the Jewish vote. I did a deep dive into the numbers that Trump got in 2024 among the Jewish vote, and I think he got around 45% ultimately, even though a lot of the exit polls had some insane, you know, Kamala got 70% nonsense. It's still nowhere near enough, but it's a giant jump. And you see it in Florida too. Jews in Florida are voting for Republicans at much higher rates than ever before. So I'm not hopeful necessarily, but it's also important to understand that a lot of these people who say that they're Jewish, they're, you know, they might have a relative who was Jewish three generations ago, and they say that just to get their kind of comment noticed. Oh, I'm Jewish, but yet I support somebody who hates Jews. That kind of thing goes viral fast, and everybody wants to go viral.
4: Yes, it is true that a lot of people, I think, Carol, deploy that as a credential so that they not only get to have more of a voice in this, but also can play a victim card when they choose to, right? It's like, my people have been so oppressed. Yes. It's like, really, like, exactly. You know, wealthy guy from the Upper West Side who has never been to Temple? Like, I feel like you're doing okay. But, you know, it all depends on how they're feeling in that moment. And I think that on this issue of Michigan specifically, the Democrat Party is going to try to run this. They've been doing it for a while, right? This game of there's room for as many Muslim Democrat voters in the Democrat Party as possible. Mm-hmm. And liberal Jews are going to be a backbone of the Democrat Party. And they're just going to do an enemy of my enemy is my friend thing with Republicans, I guess.
5: Right. I just don't think that's going to work. Not this time, not post October 7th. Is there some number of liberal Jews who will just never switch over? Of course. And, you know, Buck, you and I know a lot of those kinds of people in New York. They exist. They absolutely do. But so many others have had their eyes open. I've heard from so many Jews and so many friends of mine that I know that have really turned since October 7th. It really did have an effect on a lot of people. I'd love to see the numbers be far higher, but I don't think that this, don't worry, just stay with us and we'll keep supporting people who hate you, but don't worry, we don't hate you. I'm not sure that's going to work for Democrats this time around.
3: Buck is pessimistic for the midterms. I am somewhat optimistic, and let me explain. My optimism is to a large degree because I think we've underrated what the impacts of redistricting are going to be in Florida, for instance. I know in Tennessee, one Memphis area district is going to go back to the Republicans. There's only going to be around 20, it appears, actually contestable House district races. And so, you know, if you split those 10-10, then Republicans would control. I think even if it were 12-8, I think Democrats need to get to 14 is the math I've seen on those 20. And then in the Senate, we've got a lot of battlegrounds. We'll see how it plays out. Are you optimistic, or do you think we're going to see a blue tsunami, a blue tide, whatever you would use as your metaphorical device?
5: Somewhere between you guys, I guess. I think that Republicans hold the Senate and lose the House. You're right, though, that the redistricting is going to make some serious difference this time. The thing is that Democrats aren't fully stupid, so they're running more moderate Democrats in areas that have been redistricted. So it is still going to be an uphill battle. Even in places like Florida, I think you're going to see more moderate Democrats in those districts. The thing is, they're still held down by, for example, the Florida U.S. Senate candidate, the one who beat Vindman, full-on communist. So are her coattails going to hurt Democrats in the state? They might. So we'll see what happens with that. But I think that Republicans are sort of on track to lose the House, and that could change because of the way Democrats are behaving at a national level. I think a lot of local candidates will suffer because of the Hassan Piker being attached to the Democratic brand and being all over the news saying all of his crazy things. I think that a lot of people will see that and be like, I'm not voting for the Democrats in this race. So we have a shot.
4: Carol, on to some other business, if I can. Was there anywhere that you went this summer that you would want to share with everybody as a great place to go, or anything you would? We just want to take everybody into the wonderful life of I'm going to do it like the guy who used to do Lifestyles of the Rich and Famous, Carol Markowitz, on her giant yacht in the Aegean. But I know that didn't really happen. But anything you want to share about your summer or fun with the kids?
5: We went to Israel, first time taking the kids. They had an amazing time. My history kid loved Jerusalem. My girl crazy youngest one loved Tel Aviv and the, you know, girls on the beach. My daughter also Tel Aviv. but, you know, we also did.
4: Can I tell you, that was my experience, too, as a young single guy in Israel. I love the history stuff in Jerusalem, and I love the parties in Tel Aviv.
3: What did it feel? Did it feel safe, by the way, Carol? I was there about a year, 18 months ago, something like that. Yeah. How did you feel with your family?
5: Completely, completely safe. We actually ran into Mike Huckabee in the airport on the way there. And
4: that's funny.
5: I think it's going to be okay. And he's like, yeah, it's going to be fine. So it felt completely safe. It was a real lull, you know, the summer in hostilities. So things felt really good. I also did this intense World War II trip with my middle son, which was super eye-opening, you know, going to places like Normandy and Munich and hearing about Dwight Eisenhower making the decision to invade on D-Day based on weather. I mean, it was really, I learned a lot.
4: Normandy, by the way, I haven't been,
3: it is the best. I got to tell you, I got to echo this. If you are a history fan, going to Normandy, did you take a private tour, Carol?
5: I did it through an organization called TPIF, and I was like a guest on their trip, and it's an amazing organization.
3: My wife set it up.
5: It was very intense.
3: Yeah, I was blown away. We got off the train in Normandy. We had an American, I think he lives in France, but his dad was American, spoke English really well is what I'm trying to get to. So we weren't trying to have a difficulty. Spent the whole day with us. One of the coolest things I've ever done. You have to go to Normandy if you are at all interested in military history. It's still, Carol, what stood out to me about that trip is it still looks basically the same. It's all farmland as it did if you look at pictures back in 1944 when the invasion happened.
5: And like when you hear, oh, you know, Europeans hate Americans, I'm like, not in Normandy. They don't.
3: Yeah,
5: they're flying American flags. They're saying thank you. They understand what America did for them. And it felt good to be appreciated. Plus, Normandy's like beautiful, oyster sucking, gorgeous, you know, locale too. It's not just the history there. It's also this gorgeous part of France that I think gets kind of unmentioned.
4: Well, I think that sounds fantastic. And we still have to figure out a team trip here to go to Malta for my seat.
5: Oh, yeah. I got
4: Malta
5: the book you recommended about Malta.
4: Yeah.
3: Isn't everybody getting their passports in Malta, right? You can become a EU citizen. They'll sell it to you at Malta. Am I wrong about this, or is that happening?
4: I was just thinking of the Great Siege of Malta. I was not looking at this as like a way to evade taxes. But anyway,
3: I'm not saying it's a way to evade taxes. I think it's a way to get an EU passport and it counts to allow you to get everywhere. Although, if you have great tax avoidance strategies, I feel like those are useful for everybody.
4: Carol Markowitz, what are you doing on the show this week? Are you back? Did we take you off a vacation? Or are you working again?
5: No, I'm back. Mary Catherine Hamm and I are rocking on normally. We have a Dolly tribute on tomorrow's show. We talk about the Meta lawsuit. You know, we got a lot of stuff going on. You absolutely should be listening to Normally and the Carol Markowitz show.
3: Awesome. Well, we've got, can I say it as we go to break? We've got a big Wall Street Journal profile piece, I think, coming. And the podcast network has done over 500 million downloads, which is unbelievable.
5: Wow.
3: Big part of that. Yeah, I was like, wow, that's an incredible number. So big part of that is Carol and Mary Catherine Hamm. Go check out their store, their show, and get subscribed at the Clay and Buck Podcast Network, where, by the way, Buck, I will now, thank you, Carol. I will now have the Clay Travis show popping in. 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
10: Soybeans and corn are higher. Cattle and hogs are mixed. I'm John Perkins with a Brownfield market update. Speed wins. That's why Stein is focused on delivering higher-yielding genetics faster than the competition, and why they release more new Enlist E3 lines than any other company. Stein has yield. Soybeans are sharply higher today. China bought more than 330,000 tons of new crop U.S. soybeans out of the open this morning. Two-day sales total to China and unknown is 465,000 tons. And beans continue to monitor late development weather and yield potential. September soybeans are up 22¾ at 12.50¾. November's 23¼ higher at 12.61. September bean meal's up $7.30 at 327.60. September soybean oil's down 37 points at 67.15. Corn's higher. Last week's private crop tour and declining condition ratings are leading to some concerns about this year's corn yield. Ethanol production, stocks, and exports are up in the week and the year. September's 14 and a quarter higher at 514 and three quarters. December's up 13 at 536 and a half. Wheat, though, back in the lead today as there is no end in sight to export issues in the Black Sea region impacting about a third of global trade. Stateside, traders are watching the spring wheat harvest and weather ahead of winter wheat planting. September, Chicago's up 43 and three quarters at 729 and a quarter. Live and feeder cattle are mixed, currently on the mostly lower side of things out of widespread direct business, unable to sustain an early oversold bounce. October lives down 80 at 210.15, December's 15 lower at 211.97. September feeders are down 282 at 316.45. And hogs are mixed, pretty narrowly mixed at that, on spread trade, the mixed cash business, and questions about pork demand. October is down 20 at 80.25, December is up 20 at 70.55. Crude oil is back in positive territory. John Perkins, Brownfield.
11: Hey everybody, Casey Hendrickson here. Everybody is talking about the Girl Scouts brand new merit badge. We'll tell you what's going on Wednesday, 3 to 6 on WoWo.
3: Welcome back. In.
4: Yeah.
3: Oh, Clay and Buck. Buck has got a special guest who's having a special snack. If you are watching us right now on YouTube, we have got Speed, who is that? Is he eating a banana? It looks pretty appetizing.
4: Nana.
3: There.
4: He was demanding Nana in the break, so he's got some banana going on here. There we go, buddy.
3: And he loves your studio. Yeah. You were actually, not to cast aspersions here, saying that sometimes he might push buttons that lead to the studio not being turned on appropriately.
4: This has been, as you can imagine, a radio studio is full of fun lights and things at home that he likes to push. And so sometimes when we try to do this nationwide radio / podcast / video stream, it can be a little, it can require some last minute MacGyvering.
12: Dad, that's right.
4: He says Dada. So he's hanging out. What are we talking about next, Clay? I'm going to hand it to you because I had to grab
3: it. We've got loaded lines. We've also got some great talkbacks. Let me hit some of these talkbacks here because I was just telling producer Greg he's got a bunch of them. Let's start with A. This is Bob in Groves, Texas.
13: Clay, as long as you keep driving a Tesla, your man card will never, ever be valid.
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25: 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Whoa, whoa.
26: Meta surprise. I'm Therese Crowley, Fox News. Meta agrees to a massive settlement in the social media addiction lawsuit to pay out $17 billion to states and enact new laws and limits for teen users. Fox's Claudia Kilmer.
27: Under the terms of the settlement over the next 10 years, Meta will pay up to $17 billion to the coalition of states that sued the social media giant. It will also have to make big changes to how Facebook and Instagram operate for minors and make stronger efforts to flag harmful content and remove users under 13. Provided the court approves the deal, California alone will receive up to $2 billion. California Attorney General Rob Bonta saying, quote, "Today we have secured a settlement with Meta that will make social media less dangerous for our kids and make a world of difference for children and their families."
26: Meta admits no wrongdoing or liability. This same day as the passing of America's national treasure, Dolly Parton, we learn the great English star of stage, film, and TV, Tim Curry, also died, age 80. Of course, you know him from the Rocky Horror Picture Show.
28: So, come up to the lab and see what's on the slab. I see you shiver with anticipation.
26: Clip courtesy of 20th Century Fox, Tim Curry. Memorable in Home Alone 2 as well. His manager says he died peacefully at his Toluca Lake, California home. And we learned Dolly Parton spent her final days battling cancer.
29: As tributes continue to pour in for beloved entertainer Dolly Parton, it's now known that she had dealt with cancer prior to her death on Tuesday. A representative for Parton said she had been admitted to the Vanderbilt Ingram Cancer Center in Nashville on Friday. Additional details about her illness were not given, and it's not clear when she received that diagnosis.
26: And that's Fox's Tanya J. Powers. 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
0: 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That's 482-2273. Our top stories. Thousands of Ohio voters are getting election mail that looks official, but it's coming from private voter groups. The group sent more than 670,000 registration forms and nearly 446,000 absentee ballot applications statewide. Election officials say the forms are legitimate, but voters should check the information before sending them back. And forget the scale for a second. Your waistline may be telling a very different health story.
1: Researchers tracked nearly 260,000 adults for about 20 years and found waist size and waist-to-hip ratio picked up heart risks BMI could miss. Among people with normal or overweight BMI, larger waists were linked to a 15 to 50% higher risk of heart problems and death. Laura Smith, WoWo News.
0: Researchers say abdominal fat can be especially important, but the study had limitations, including no data on diet or exercise. Your weather is up next. I'm Heather Starr on WoWo, 92.3 FM and 1190 AM.
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9: From 21 Alive, I'm meteorologist Michael Morinelli. Today is a first alert weather day as we are tracking the chance for one or two strong to severe thunderstorms along a cold front that'll bring showers and storms across the area. The main threat will be strong wind gusts. Time frame looks to be about 4 to 10 p.m. and as soon as the rain passes, our severe threat will drop. We'll stay dry into the day tomorrow. I'm meteorologist Michael Morinelli on WoWo 92.3 FM and 1190 AM.
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10: Hey, everybody. 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Everybody is talking about the Girl Scouts' brand new merit badge. We'll tell you what's going on Wednesday, 3 to 6 on WoWo.
4: Welcome back in to Clay and Buck. Third hour kicks off right now. Great to be here with all of you across America. Clay, we have not yet talked about the WNBA today, and I don't want anyone to think that you have been kidnapped and some Clay imposter is here talking about non-WNBA for 3 hours. That would just be too much. People would be worried. There are some new voices, or new in the news cycle, voices weighing in on this one that we shall get to. Here is Charles Barkley, known for one, being a truly great player, a Hall of Famer, I believe, in his own time, and somebody who was in that conversation just behind Michael Jordan when Michael was at his peak as one of the best players in the league, because I did used to watch the NBA back then. Here is Charles Barkley weighing in on the WNBA issue. This is Cut 9. Play it.
11: I've said it, and I'm going to say it again. People, they can get mad, whatever. I'm always support my gay friends. I'm always support my transgender friends. Under no circumstances do I think men should compete against women. I did not agree with that. I don't go back and forth yelling with people. I told you, I'm disappointed in Adam Silver. I love Adam Silver. He's amazing. I like Kathy a lot. They should have said this 3 weeks ago. It's called the WNBA. We're not going to discuss this. We're not going to turn it loose to the jackasses on the internet. We're going to say the WNBA is for women, and we're not going to discuss it again. I'm disappointed that Adam and Kathy, like, you just say it. Just say it.
4: I mean, he's correct there. We still, though, need the what is a woman question answered, I guess, at some level. I think Charles Barkley would answer it as an adult human female or something along those lines. But Clay, they go along with this. And there are people who now, I knew this was going to happen. There are people who, instead of addressing the issue, are attacking Inez Kanter Freedom. So it's not about whether he's right or wrong. They're going ad hominem on him. Former NBA player here, Jason Williams. This is cut 10. Listen to this.
3: Enes Kanter, stupid. What the fuck he doing, dog? Seriously. Why does he want to play with women? Why does he need attention? Just do a podcast or some Why does he want to play with girls? You want to play with girls, bro? The fuck out of here. You're 6'10", like 270. I mean, come on, dog. Like, there's no need for that. No, you know what I mean? Come on.
12: Yes.
4: So Jason Williams prove, has dog? Entirely...
3: I hope they let him enter the draft and nobody picks his ass.
4: Okay. He Jason Williams has entirely missed the point.
13: actually, he gets it, but he's too dumb to recognize it. Because
4: well, that's what I mean by missing it.
13: Yeah, well, but I mean, he actually makes the argument of why it's absurd without realizing that he's making the argument of why it's absurd. So he did miss the point, but I think he's too dumb to see the point would be another way. I guess we're kind of agreeing here. Because he's 6'10", 270, and he's a dude. He's ridiculing the absurdity of allowing men to compete in women's sports. Something that I think Jason Williams would understand if somebody took his pea brain and they actually said to him, here are the steps under which you need to follow. By the way, the Jason Williams take is not uncommon, Buck. There's a lot of people who are unable to understand argument. That's different than disagreeing with an argument. Jason Williams actually agrees 100% with Enes Kanter and isn't able to understand that. And so he went on his podcast and attacked Enes Kanter for having the same opinions as him because somebody needs to walk him through step by step what exactly Enes Kanter is doing. And by the way, I would say the same thing about Charlemagne the God, distributed, very successful show as a part of the iHeartMedia network. But he also is totally missing the point. As he makes this case, watch, listen.
12: He says he's 11. Doing all of this because he wants to protect women. Yeah, so you go into a space built around women, a league played by women, a workplace where women are doing their jobs, and you create a situation where one of the women playing basketball ends up arguing with you. And now the headline coming out of the game isn't about the women's basketball game, it's about you in this Kanter Freedom. Okay, how did protecting women become making yourself the main character in women's spaces? That's what I don't understand. All right, you don't protect women's spaces by walking into women's spaces and making the whole damn space about you. Okay, if you have to manufacture the crisis you're warning everybody about, okay, if your activism requires you to manufacture the very crisis you claim to be fighting against, then you're not raising awareness to a problem. You actually are the problem.
4: Yeah, I disagree with Mr. The God on this one.
13: That's a better argument than Jason Williams made, at least, because Jason Williams didn't even understand the argument he was making. He's arguing, Charlemagne is, that Enes Kanter is creating this situation. This is really what the debate is about to the extent there is one. The WNBA has created this situation. They have refused to say women should only be playing in the Women's National Basketball Association. All they had to do was adopt the same policy as the WTA, as the International Olympic Committee, as the NCAA, and this would all go away. Enes Kanter is shining a spotlight on the absurdity of a league that basically exists to fulfill identity politics worldviews.
4: So something we haven't talked about, this is just an idea that I have. You have said, Clay, that there may be biological males already, or people with some biological, let's just say, I'm trying to think of the peculiarity, differentiation, because that you can get it. There are these there are situations where you have, intersex individual by gender, and I'm not an expert in this, but there are things. That is not what the trans movement is about. To be clear, the trans movement is If you really, really, really think you're a woman, you're a woman. That's actually what the trans movement. It's not you actually were born with a vestigial penis and a vagina, which can happen. It used to be called the hermaphrodite, right? Anyway,
13: it's a genetic abnormality, as all genetic abnormalities can occur. Sometimes it can occur in the gender space. That's different than, hey, I am a boy and now I'm going to become a girl or vice versa.
4: But also at some level, like in society, we have to recognize when something is so very, very rare, you know, helmet companies are not discriminating against conjoined twins. Conjoined twins are incredibly rare, right? Where you have two heads that are essentially, you know what I'm saying? Like, there are things that just happen biologically that I think they used to be called Siamese twins, but we're not supposed to say that anymore. I think it's now the preferred nomenclature, I believe, is conjoined twins. That's the whole thing.
13: Siamese twins was offensive.
4: I think so, yes. They're not actually from, because there were famous conjoined twins, I assume, from Siam and, you know, from Asia and, long story short, who cares? Point is, I'll just jump in with the who cares there. Point is, Clay, I actually am starting to think something else. And tell me if this is crazy. I'm going to add another layer here. There, because of our entertainment culture that we have, there are a lot of women who I will see commenting online that like, oh, like this woman could kick any guy's ass or something in a fight. You know, they'll see like a female martial artist who can do some fancy kicks and they'll think, oh, well, like she could beat up, you know, almost any guy or something. And that is not true. But women, there are a lot of women, I'm not saying all women, a lot of women don't understand the physical, differentiation here, especially when it comes to violence.
13: Yes.
4: Between men and women. Is it possible that there are a lot of women in the WNBA who have become delusional about their ability to compete against men, that they actually think, meaning that if there was, like, they think that they could handle having a trans player because they're so good that it wouldn't make much. Do you see what I'm saying? It wouldn't make much difference. Like this player who yelled at Enes Freedom, did she think, yeah, Enes could actually play against us and I would light him up. I would, you know, with my jump shot and all that stuff. Is that possible?
13: Are they so delusional that they think biology doesn't matter anymore? Or are they committed to such a worldview that they have to say things that they know are untrue to remain in the good graces of that worldview? It's a fascinating question. I think the reason why the WNBA, but let me just kind of jump in here easily for people who don't know, the WTA, the IOC, and the NCAA are taking a swab, they wipe your cheek, they test it, and if you are XX, which is female, you are never required to ever test your gender again. It's a one-time test to prove that you are female. I look at it logically, Buck, and I'm curious on your take, and you were saying that I have said this before. I think that the WNBA must have players that will not test XXXX if they give them this cheek swab. And that is the only thing that makes sense to me for why they would not just put in the same policy as the WTA, the IOC, and the NCAA. And for people out there, there has been a famous woman, she ran as a woman, track person in the Olympics, Caster Semenya, that is actually not XX. Right?
4: She is intersex. Yes.
13: But has many masculine characteristics and much higher testosterone levels than any woman could ever have.
4: This is the reality, is that intersex, we should have Carol Hoven on, who wrote the testosterone book. We should have her on, because talking about this stuff would be fascinating with somebody who really is like a true scientific gender expert.
13: And
4: also the implications.
13: Numbers. Yeah.
4: The implications of testosterone. And it, by the way, there's all these tests they've run. Jordan Peterson, very famously, in one of his books, I think it was 10 Rules for Life, talked about lobsters that were given testosterone and how they are like more, you know, assertive. And there's all this, you know, that animals that have more testosterone in the animal kingdom, no surprise, tend toward dominance and being assertive. On this issue, Clay, I think a lot of this is Oh, sorry. I got on the intersex thing for a second. They always lean one way is my point. They're always more, you know, there's usually a dominant, I don't know how else to say this other than the science. There's a dominant genitalia and a physical, and they kind of pick male or female at birth. And that is sort of the genesis as well for gender assigned at birth, because they say, well, in that case, we are sort of assigning a gender. So this is a, I think it's a 1 in 100,000 sort of thing. It's incredibly rare, but it does happen. Obviously, in the other, all the other of the 100,000, it's a boy, it's a girl, it's obvious, everybody knows. So that's where part of this gets a little bit messier.
13: That's where I think it's happening. And let me also add this too, Buck. This only exists in women's sports. So women's sports, because having high levels of testosterone or being intersex would allow you to dominate. And again, you can go look up the Caster Semenya thing. I think the WNBA might have intersex players that they know would not actually pass an XX test, and that would be humiliating for those players because they've been identifying as female and they aren't actually XX from a chromosomal perspective, which gives them a tremendous biological advantage in women's sports, like the Caster Semenya example. I can't conceive of why they wouldn't do a basic cheek swab test in the WNBA and put this to rest forever and say only women are allowed to compete in our league. And so that's one of the questions that I have. Maybe they have people who are not biologically female competing potentially.
4: You just don't think that the league has 95% of women who are believe the trans stuff? At least they believe the trans stuff in theory, not in practice, right? That's the thing.
13: Well, I mean,
4: they want to say
13: that they're basically a political organization more than they're a sports league, because they're willing to destroy their sports league based on their political beliefs.
4: I think that's what it is. I actually don't think that they're, I don't think they have a bunch of, like, you know,
13: intergender, intersex,
4: mix up downstairs situations there. I think they actually have, people that just are ideological. They have women who want to say,
13: have you heard,
4: we are LGBTQ. The T is part of our group, even if we're the L's, not the T's, and we're not going to let the T's be cast out because we're the L's.
13: That could very well be true. They got some Barry Manilow voices in the WNBA.
4: So you know that. You know the WNBA better than me, to be fair.
13: I'm just saying, there are some people that I have heard talk, and I have, like, if you heard them talking on this radio show, and I introduced them as Mrs., you would be like, that is not a chick.
4: Let me ask you something. Do they drug test them for testosterone currently? Do you know?
13: Well, this is what I'm writing about tomorrow, Buck, because they have had a female player who identifies, had top surgery, and identifies as male, and she is playing in the league. The only way you can become male is by pumping your body full of testosterone. I also think this is why their standard for women is potentially a legal mess, because if you're letting women pump their bodies full of testosterone, chop their boobs off, and still play, even though they identify as men, which they have been doing, that is a mess too.
4: Okay, so you did that. Okay, we got to dig into this. I didn't know that was going on. That is crazy town.
13: Yes.
4: That is.
13: Oh,
4: that
13: yeah. That's going. I'm writing about that tomorrow. They've had a player for years that is female, identifying as male, that chopped her boobs off.
4: Is that going to be in this new great sports site, Sport and State?
13: That is going to be at the new great sports site, sportandstate.com, which all of you should bookmark, because I don't think, frankly, any other sports site would write that story.
4: So I just had Baby Speed on my lap, for those of you watching on YouTube, and because he's my first and is our first baby, I just think he's the greatest thing in the entire world. I know all of you are parents, know your kids, just the most blessed, incredible thing, the touch of God at your fingertips whenever you're with your kids. And we want that for everybody who is trying to have a kid, and everybody who is pregnant right now. And that's where preborn comes in, because a lot of women are scared. They weren't planning to get pregnant. They have people around them, society maybe even pushing them toward abortion. This is where preborn steps in and says, let's let you meet the baby in your womb. and they have an ultrasound that they offer in all their clinics as part of that process of just meeting your baby. 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In doing so, they've saved tens of thousands of babies for decades. 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
13: All right, we have some phenomenal talkbacks, and we have a ton of great calls. We're going to get to both of those when we return on this next break. And we have a phenomenal clip that producer Greg has found when I told you that Jason Williams, by the way, that is the former white point guard basketball player, for those of you who remember him. He actually agrees with everything Enos Kanter has said, but he's not smart enough to realize what Enos Kanter is doing. I'll lay it out for you when we come back. That's going to be pretty fun. 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
2: I'm Heather Starr from the WoWo Newsroom. Our top local story. Indiana gas prices have dropped again, giving drivers a little relief at the pump. AAA says the statewide average was $3.49 a gallon Tuesday, down 8 cents from last week and 2 cents from last month. The national average was $4.09. 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
3: I'm John Saucier. Meta has agreed to roughly $17 billion settlement with a number of states that joined a lawsuit accusing the company of trying to get children addicted to its platforms and illegally collecting their personal data. California Attorney General Rob Bonta, why do you think they decided to settle?
4: The trial was not going well for Meta, and that is not dissimilar from how their other trials have gone. I think ours went particularly well for us and particularly bad for them.
3: Film and TV actor Tim Curry has died at the age of 80. TMZ reports the actor passed away at his L.A. home late last night. He was known for playing many characters, such as the concierge of the Plaza Hotel in the 1992 comedy Home Alone 2.
5: And how are we this morning?
6: Fine. Is my transportation here?
5: Out in front, sir. A limousine and a pizza. Compliments of the Plaza Hotel.
3: The sound courtesy of 20th Century Fox. 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
7: From 21 Alive, I'm meteorologist Michael Morinelli. Today is a first alert weather day as we are tracking the chance for one or two strong to severe thunderstorms along a cold front that'll bring showers and storms across the area. The main threat will be strong wind gusts. Time frame looks to be about 4 to 10 p.m. and as soon as the rain passes, our severe threat will drop. We'll stay dry into the day tomorrow. I'm meteorologist Michael Morinelli on WoWo 92.3 FM and 1190 AM.
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2: Welcome back in here to Clay and Buck today. A lot of audio in memoriam for the great Dolly Parton, who passed away and I know was beloved by so many of you, probably all, or almost all of you, and understandably so. An incredible life, incredible career, and an amazing body of work, and also a lot of beautiful Christian charity done for people, you know, godly acts for kids in particular. Clay mentioned the library. I'm a huge fan of books for kids, books for everyone, books in the home, reading. By the way, that is one thing, Clay. AI will not be able to read for you. It may be able to write for people, but people need to be reading themselves. You need to be training your own computer, the AI between your ears. And the single best way to do that, starting at the earliest possible age, is reading. It is books of one kind or another. So,
3: amen.
2: Really, really important. Let's dive in. Oh, wait. Before we dive into your calls and talkbacks, just a quick update here. So that fellow Jason Williams, who played for the Sacramento Kings and had a moment there in the NBA where he was a bit of a pop culture sensation for a minute.
3: Yes.
2: And was known affectionately as, quote, White Chocolate. That was
3: correct.
2: His name, White Chocolate.
3: White point guard for people out there who remember him back in the day.
2: But he was very dismissive of Enes Freedom. And then he also, though, back in 2025 on his podcast, this is Cut 28, said this.
4: 1994, DuPont High School in West Virginia would beat the WNBA All-Star team today.
2: Clay. He is making the Clay Travis argument on his own podcast, which is the point of the whole thing. But to my point, I think he missed the point.
3: He doesn't understand that he's actually on the same side as Enes Kanter. And yes. I may be more used to this because this is not going to stun people. Athletes are not the greatest arguers on the planet. And sometimes you'll, by the way, some of you may have been in marriages like this, where you're actually arguing the same side, and then you try to say, wait, I think we're agreeing here, and then you start arguing over the tone of the point that you are making, that you are on the same side. Point is, sometimes people just like to argue, and they aren't even aware that they're actually arguing against the position that they're actually making, or for the position that they're actually, and I think Jason Williams in this context actually agrees with everything Enes Kanter is saying, and he is not understanding the absurd hyperbole of Enes Kanter's argument extending to the point to say that he is a woman.
2: Chuck in Staten Island, the reddest of the five boroughs. What's going on, Chuck?
5: All of these conversations about Lindsey Clancy, they've neglected one word, hormones. I mean, with all this talk about what's a woman, I haven't heard one conversation dealing with all of the swings that women go through, like giving birth or when they get pregnant. And none of the doctors, nobody seems to have treated her with hormone replacement. All I heard was drugs. That's terrible.
3: I have no idea. Thank you for the call. This is why, to me, this story should be one that is very simple. If you kill your kids, you go to prison for the rest of your life. I don't care what excuse you have.
2: Yep.
3: Period. And then we don't need to go into, Carol Markowitz mentioned it, but there is no world in which men would ever, any man listening to us right now, regardless of what mental demons a dad might be going through, and Lord knows there's lots of them out there, no man is showing up on the side of the road to cheer a husband or father, maybe both, who kills three kids with an exercise band. There is no man who will do that, period.
2: I mean, no man who did that would probably survive very long in prison if he wasn't executed for it, to be honest with you. And people that hurt kids are overwhelmingly the targets of violence from other inmates, as we know. If you're a child killer in prison, you are very likely to
3: be. By the way, as you should be, this is one that the prisoners get right. If you kill a kid and you're in prison, I got no issue with guys in prison deciding we're taking you out.
2: Honestly, that is a common thing that happens.
3: Yes.
2: Let's a bit on the hormone thing and everything else. Guys, people get super depressed or people have hormonal issues or whatever, and they can't get out of bed. They even consider self-harm, all these things, which self-harm is never the answer, but you know, meaning suicide. But all of these things at some level, Clay, I get how somebody might think I can't go on. I get that. It's never the right answer. You know, find God, find your family, find people who love you. Like, it's never the right answer. But I can understand how somebody gets there, especially with massive grief in their life, or maybe it's biochemical, maybe they're just
3: major deep, physical, you know, health issues, right? I mean, there are lots of things on your
2: chronic
3: own
2: pain
3: individual
2: that, you know,
3: level.
2: Yeah,
3: yes.
2: Yeah. I understand why somebody with, you know, a terminal cancer diagnosis who's just going to spend a lot of time in pain might be thinking, I don't want to go. I understand. I will never understand anybody who harms their own children. And when I say understand, even in the darkest moment that you have as a human being, your first impulse should be, I may not go on, but I'm not going to stop my children from going on. I can
3: amen
2: see
3: on all that. And that's why I wish we just went away with all excuses. You can make an argument after you put her in prison for the rest of her life. Hey, maybe she would be better off in an insane asylum or a mental health hospital unit. All those things are things that can be examined by people in the punitive phase. But the idea that there is a defense, to me, should be taken off the table. You kill kids, you're done for.
2: And also, and everyone online all of a sudden becomes an expert on this stuff. But you know, one thing, Clay, I'll say that because a lot of our combat veterans, Morocco and Afghanistan, came back with really serious PTSD, there I think has been a much broader societal understanding of the need for psychiatric assistance, even for a lot of those guys come back, and this is true. I mean, the ones that saw really heavy combat, the ones that had psychological wounds, and they ended up being put on some either an SSRI or an SNRI or something like that to help them at least transition. Some of them get off it, some stay on it longer, because some of that stuff can be a useful tool in that process. I only bring this up because there seems to be this thing of this, and this is a huge departure from our vets with PTSD, but I'm just saying, medicating people as a tool to assist their mental health is actually, in some cases, very, very good medicine. There's a reason doctors do it, and it gives people their lives back. And that doesn't, the right wing, everyone's like, oh, but this person was on. Okay, people can be over-medicated, yes. The dosage is always the poison, yes. All that remains true. But people look at a situation like this, they say, well, the medicine's made her do it. And this is where I go, hold on a second. The medicines she's on are meant to try to help her. The medicines that she's on don't make millions of other people. Now, she might have been on, she was on something of like a crazy cocktail, from what I understand, of a lot of different things. But it doesn't make them homicidal lunatics who murder their own children. So to take away her agency and blame it on a substance. And I would just say this, if you got incredibly drunk and murdered your three kids, nobody would say, oh, it was the alcohol's fault.
3: Yeah.
2: So there's this weird thing where people decide online, oh, it's because of psychiatric medication that the person did it. No, the person was on psychiatric medication because they had psychiatric problems. There's a cause and effect here that I think people get backwards sometimes. Anyway, that's...
3: And I would just go, let's get some of these calls to... What I would just say is, let's eliminate all of this and just say, when you murder children, when you kill children, we're not going to go into any form of defense. We're not going to have trials like this. The question is, did you or did you not do it? As there are many cases like this in our criminal justice system. Let's see. Rod in Orange County, California. Rod, fire away.
6: Good day to both of you gentlemen. Listen, I'm a pretty simple guy, and this whole gender confusion thing, you know, poor Dolly Parton, you know, God rest her soul. But here's a tip. If you've got lady parts that are similar to what Dolly Parton had, chances are real good you're a woman. And my question is, I've been listening to this woman debate now for years, but there's never been a debate of what a man is. And why is that? And I think the reason why is because if you got a gender confusion problem and you're a woman, whatever you're doing is in secret. So why does your secret and why does your imagination have to affect the entire world on what we're supposed to believe a woman is?
3: Thank you for the call.
6: Do you have an answer to that?
3: Yeah, I have an answer. Women who pretend they are men are in no way able to dominate men's spaces. That's the answer.
7: Yeah, in fact,
3: right?
7: If anything, they're pitied. No, there's no woman who thinks she's a man that other men go, wow, that's a dude.
3: They can't actually make men sports teams, right? Men aspire to be bigger, stronger, faster than we are as a gender. No man aspires to be smaller, weaker, and slower than he actually is. Women who pretend to be men. I mean, the best example of this is actually the Ellen Page to Elliot Page. Ellen Page was a cute, successful actress. Elliot Page is universally ridiculed. That video, I felt bad for him. Him, her, whatever. Like, he looks like the kid in Big wearing a suit when, like, Ellen Page is cute. She was a pretty girl. And then Elliot Page is just a really tiny dude. And so, look.
7: You know the left was upset about her role in Juno, right? Because she had the baby.
3: Yeah, oh, yeah.
7: The Democrats, oh, anytime a woman is pregnant and making a decision in any pop culture, any movie, any TV show, Democrats get upset if she actually has the baby.
3: But
7: it's demonic stuff.
3: It's also just men won't do. There's no first-year man that gets named Man of the Year. Men do not aspire to be wimpier than we are. Most women who identify as men are much wimpier, punier, smaller than the average man. The man who identifies as a woman is a monster.
7: Yes.
3: There's almost no 6-foot women. That's say nothing of muscles
7: if you
3: and everything else.
7: If you and I were changing in a locker room and Elliot Page walked in, we might be like, it's kind of an unusual day. We wouldn't be like, I'm worried for my physical safety.
3: Yes.
7: I mean, not at all. I mean, like, I'm quite honest with you. That's just reality. So
3: yes. It's
7: different with women. And they're, by the way, women who feel that way when some, you know, 200-pound man is in the locker room with them changing naked, they are right to be unnerved and concerned because they are at a physical disadvantage and they're already dealing with somebody who clearly has mental instability issues. So that's all, you know, this is all real. We'll come back into more of this, by the way, in a second. You know, when police searched the car of the man who assassinated a Minnesota lawmaker and her husband in their own home, they found a notebook inside a handwritten list of 11 websites, not weapons sites, data brokers. 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
15: 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November beans up 11.25 at 1235.5. 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September corn's up 9.25 at $5.75. December corn's up 8 at 523.5. Live and feeder cattle are lower on fund liquidation. October live's down 270 at 210.90. September feeder's down 482 at 319.40. Hogs are pressured by the lower midday move in pork. October lean hogs down 70 at 80.42. December lean hogs down $1.20 at 70.27. I'm Megan Grebner for Brownfield.
16: Hey everybody, Casey Hendrickson here. Everybody is talking about the Girl Scouts brand new merit badge. We'll tell you what's going on Wednesday, 3 to 6 on WoWo.
3: Jolene. Welcome back in, Clay and Buck, Dolly Parton with I'm going to get in trouble for saying her most iconic song of all time. The one that I think of when it comes to Dolly Parton is Jolene, as you hear it there in the background. I wanted to mention this, Buck, because I said it on social media. It's gotten a lot of attention. I went to a high school football game on Friday of last week in Nashville, my hometown. A 16-year-old kid named Cameron Frierson was shot and killed outside that game. My son was playing in the game. We left, thankfully. Everyone from his school was fine. Everyone from Pearl Cone was fine. But this kid is a local Nashville high school kid. He was murdered. They don't know who did it. If you know anything about that shooting, we got a lot of people who listen in the Nashville area. Shooter was in a white vehicle. There was a $5,000 reward. I saw that number. I couldn't believe it was that low. So I took it to $20,000. So, look, can't get involved in everything, but I was at that game. This, what appears to be a totally innocent 16-year-old kid named Cameron Frierson, was killed in cold blood right after the game, just a few minutes after I drove away from that game, after the team that my son was on drove away. I want the person caught who did this. I've got now $15,000 that I have put out there to make it $20,000. So if you're listening in Nashville, I want this guy caught, and I'm trying to help out the best that I can. All right, we've got a lot of calls. Our buddy Light 'Em Up Linda, you want to weigh in on Lindsey Clancy? Fire away, Linda.
17: Yes, I do. So a man can't get away with this, because that woman that you had on earlier said men can't get away with doing something like this, right? So all those pink shirt liberal women that are outside cheering her on, and being that they can't decide what a woman is, or they can't describe what a woman is or identify what a woman is, let's just prosecute her as a man.
3: Thank you. Light them up, Linda. Always got takes. I still owe her.
7: She's firing from the hip today. She's firing from the hip indeed.
3: Let's see. I got a bunch of things here that I wanted to hit because they were funny to try to take people into the weekend in a good mood. Let's see here. We are on cut C. Jerry in Westchester, New York.
11: He's comparing circumcision to castration or removal of the organs. Like, he doesn't understand the difference between a haircut and a beheading.
3: That's pretty funny. David in South Carolina, News Radio 94.3. Cut D.
18: Just want to say condolences to Clay Travis. One of the two things he believes in took a really big hit today with the loss of Dolly Parton. Rest in peace, Dolly. And Clay, I know you're not doing too well right now, so take care, bud.
3: Thank you, David. All right, Buck, these are both shots at you. You can play them fast, back to back. Scott in Arizona and Joe, E&F.
19: Hey, Scott from Vail, Arizona. Buck, it sounds like to me when you get a little older, you're going to be the kind of old man that's, hey, you kids, get off my lawn.
20: Clay, true. I think you're pretty normal when it comes to the noise thing. This is one of the issues that Buck is a huge Karen on. I mean, dude, you move from New York to Miami. You live in two of the biggest cities in America. The whole point of cities is noise.
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5: Tech giant decides to write a check. I'm John Saucier, Vox News. A federal judge overseeing the California trial against Meta has suspended proceedings following a settlement announcement. Here's Fox's Tanya J. Powers with more.
24: Meta's roughly $17 billion settlement with dozens of states that had joined the federal lawsuit against the company will now be reviewed by the judge, who says she's inclined to approve the deal. California Attorney General Rob Bonta says he's not finished.
25: We're continuing our fight across social media, including our litigation against TikTok.
24: Meta Chief Legal Officer CJ Mahoney called on TikTok and YouTube to join Meta's, quote, industry-wide solution.
26: I'm proud both of the work Meta has done to protect kids historically and of this new groundbreaking agreement. But its success depends on all other social media platforms following Meta's lead.
24: Meta agrees to add safety measures, including daily time limits and pauses for children using Instagram and Facebook. Tanya J. Powers, Fox News.
5: The mayor of Lawrence, Massachusetts, Brian DePeña, and Massachusetts State Representative Francisco Polino are being indicted for using more than $2 million in pandemic-related funds to bankroll their personal debts, political ambitions, and real estate ventures. U.S. Attorney for the District of Massachusetts, Leah Foley, criticized the pair who misused the money that was intended for COVID relief.
27: The money these two individuals allegedly scammed was meant for hardworking Americans and struggling business owners, not for two greedy individuals who lied and stole for their own personal benefit.
5: The two suspects also accused of trying to conceal their criminal cash flows by laundering the money. And Democratic-controlled states filing another lawsuit challenging President Trump's executive order looking to limit mail-in voting in this year's midterm elections. The action filed by about two dozen states against the Postal Service marks a new phase in the high-stakes litigation just 2 days after the Supreme Court ruled against them in a separate case. Did not say the president's order was legal, though. 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
29: Good afternoon. I'm Heather Starr in the WOWO Newsroom with your top local stories. 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
30: Strong storms could fire up between 4 and 10 tonight as a cold front moves through. Damaging wind is the biggest threat, with strong gusts capable of knocking down branches. An isolated tornado can't be ruled out, especially across northern Indiana, but the risk remains low. Storms should clear out tonight, with quieter weather returning for tomorrow. 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
29: And 42 animals have been rescued from what workers described as a severe hoarding case in Steuben County. The Community Humane Shelter says 16 dogs and 26 cats were removed Thursday, but more cats may still be inside. Workers found several inches of animal waste in some crates. And a new NASA telescope is ready to map the universe. Ohio State researchers helped develop the Nancy Grace Roman Telescope, set to launch Sunday and hunt for dark matter, dark energy, and distant planets. 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A few construction headaches to keep on your radar around Fort Wayne. Marion Center Road remains closed between the Wayne Trace Roundabout and I-469. Newer closures include Maumee Center Road between State Road 101 and Guston Road, and Hirschtown Road between Rupert Road and State Road 101. Rupert Road is also closed between Springfield Center and Nows Road for reconstruction. Give yourself a few extra minutes, watch for those posted detours, and have a safe afternoon drive. 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
6: From 21 Alive, I'm meteorologist Michael Morinelli. Today is a first alert weather day as we are tracking the chance for one or two strong to severe thunderstorms along a cold front that will bring showers and storms across the area. The main threat will be strong wind gusts. Time frame looks to be about 4 to 10 p.m. and as soon as the rain passes, our severe threat will drop. We'll stay dry into the day tomorrow. I'm meteorologist Michael Morinelli on WoWo 92.3 FM and 1190 AM.
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0: And good afternoon. Thank you for tuning in to The Burning Truth. I am your host, Casey Hendrickson. Don't forget the live stream is up on Rumble. 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That's C-A-S-E-Y. 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And make sure you subscribe to my channel. Also free. Okay. The afternoon headlines did get published this afternoon, morning headlines earlier today. This is day two of the brand new feature on my Substack. By the way, had several people reach out to me who did not hear the show yesterday and did not know about the new features that my Substack subscribers are getting in the newsletter. And they reached out and said, freaking love this, paraphrasing like six or seven people. Totally new feature. And if you missed it yesterday, every morning after 6 a.m. and every afternoon after 1 p.m., I publish another newsletter now through Substack, which is full of news stories for the state of Indiana, Allen County, St. Joseph County, Elkhart County, and Berrien County, Michigan. And it's an effort to bring local headlines, local news, local issues that are important to all of you in the biggest areas of my audience and just send it right to you. So you wake up in the morning, you open the morning headlines, and boom, you've got all of the stuff that's happening today. And at the very bottom of the newsletter, you have a calendar of important things that are happening in your local government. So for example, you know what is happening tonight with special reports. You know about the Elkhart City Council special meeting. You know about Goshen Community Schools budget review, St. Joseph City Commission with the decibel ordinance and the oversight board for Connexus and all these other things. Like, all of these things are on the calendar that a lot of you don't know about until you tune into the radio or something the next day and we tell you what happened the previous day. And you're like, dang it, I wish I were there to talk about the data center variance that is on the agenda that is coming up. So this is important stuff that a lot of people don't give you. And rather than just be another news source that tells you what happened the day before, I would like to tell you about it happening so you can attend, or you can pay attention to it, or you can put it in your calendar and have it on the radar so that way you can participate because this is your community. So to sign up to get the morning and afternoon headlines sent directly to your email inbox, all you have to do is go to caseythehost.substack.com. Or just go to Substack, find me, subscribe, okay? You will get the newsletter sent to you twice a day for those headlines. In addition, you'll get the daily show prep, okay? So you still get the daily show prep after every radio show. That is something that you can do. I'm open to suggestions and any potential changes or tweaks to it. Happy to look at that. It's a new feature. We're only in day two, but so far, the people that have chosen to reach out, whether it was an email, a text, or in the live stream yesterday or something of that nature, they seem to really enjoy it. And it does provide a lot of information. I think we sent you like 40 stories yesterday or something like that just happening in our community. Doesn't have anything to do with national politics, doesn't have anything to do with international politics, nothing like that. It's just the stuff that's happening in our community with additional little features like here's a potential show angle that I might take on this thing. That way you just kind of get an idea of like what we're looking for and what may end up making its way onto the show. And if not on the show, certainly on my social media, where you can follow me at X, on X at Casey the Host, Instagram, True Social, that sort of thing. Okay, let's run through the Gary stuff just a little bit because major updates. This is also in the morning headlines, by the way. NIPSCO says 99% of its northern Indiana customers had power restored as of Tuesday evening. Remember, there was like 375,000 people that lost their power. And I know we've been talking about this an awful lot lately. I know that a lot of people are not particularly interested. And I get that. But it's a national story. And it's our state. And you had a coordinated attack on our lieutenant governor yesterday by all of these national activists and politicians and even politicians all around the state of Indiana. And I posted something on X earlier today. And if you subscribe to the morning headlines, you would have seen this. If you follow me on X, you would have seen this. So 99%, as of like 5 p.m. yesterday, right? They told us yesterday that it was going to be, everybody's going to be restored by the end of business on Tuesday. It happens right after the governor calls up the National Guard, sends a ton of people from state agencies over there and all that other stuff. So 99% of Northern Indiana NIPSCO customers had their power restored as of 5 p.m. yesterday afternoon. Now, here's the thing that is not being covered. I mean, a lot of things are not being covered. 4,000 workers from 14 states helped rebuild that system with NIPSCO. Okay? It doesn't include the National Guard and all of the extra stuff that was just activated on was it Sunday evening? 4,000 workers from 14 states. Victor, does that sound like a lot? Victor says it sounds like a lot. I think it sounds like a lot, too. Now, I'm not in any way, shape, or form excusing how long it took to restore power. But I'm also not going to pretend that we haven't had natural disasters in this country that has taken a couple of weeks to restore power when there's massive damage to infrastructure. I want to remind everybody, Gary, Indiana had winds that were Category 2 hurricane powerful winds in poorly run, poorly maintained Gary, Indiana. Like I said, local officials absolutely bear some responsibility here. We talked about the call for an investigation by the governor yesterday into NIPSCO. There's some real questions about NIPSCO's behavior here. Not necessarily in after the storms and the cleanup and stuff like that. Some of it. But mostly, like, did they maintain the tree lines properly? Did they perform maintenance properly? There's some allegations, which I cannot prove either way. There's some allegations that NIPSCO was not doing their job in Gary. Maybe, maybe not. But when you have 4,000 workers from 14 different states, you've got a governor and a lieutenant governor actively calling out what's happening in Gary, actively demanding for things to speed ahead, finally calling up the National Guard, routing individuals from non-relevant, I shouldn't say non-relevant, non-responsible agencies to go help. And the mayor of the city goes on podcasts and says, Gary has been left behind. We are neglected. We have been abandoned because we're black. Then you have Jemele Hill, a professional race baiter. You've got several Democratic mayors in the state of Indiana. You've got Indiana Democratic politicians. You've got all of these other activists, the NAACP, and all of these other black groups going out there and saying, the white folks in Indiana abandoned Gary because Gary is black. So I ask you again, does 4,000 workers from 14 different states, not including all of the stuff the governor did this weekend with the National Guard, does that sound like Gary was abandoned to you? Yeah, I didn't think so. So the mayor of Gary is our very own version of Ray Nagin. He wants to blame everybody else. ABC, NBC, they run reports on Gary. Guess what they left out? All of the pertinent information that I just gave you. Oh, and that people in some Gary neighborhoods shot at repair crews halting work. And again, I'm not going to be one of these people running around online who's outside of the state of Indiana and is saying, hey, they're shooting at the crews. That's why stuff's not getting repaired. It happened on the 14th. It hasn't happened since. It's an important factor to all of this, but it isn't the important factor to all of this. So everybody running around and saying, well, it's because crews were being shot at. That's why power wasn't restored. They're not correct. They are misrepresenting what happened. But it did happen. It did slow work down. And if you're one of these crews, if you're one of the 4,000 people from 14 states and you're working in Gary, Indiana, and you go into some of the neighborhoods where there has been high crime and people have been shooting at the repair crews, do you move a little bit slower and a little bit more cautiously? Probably, don't you? Now, I'd like to point out that some of the neighborhoods in Gary, Indiana, who didn't shoot at the crews, had their power restored pretty quick. So there does seem to be a little bit of an effect to getting your head shot at to maybe not doing your quickest work. Because you're a little paranoid. You're a little nervous. You're not just one guy going up now. Now you have a crew of maybe three or four people trying to make sure that everybody's safe, everybody's head's on a swivel. Those are all people who are not in other locations now. It slows the entire process down because you're scared of getting dead. And ABC and NBC, they run reports on this. They don't mention it's 4,000 people from 14 different states that went to Gary to help Gary get back on its feet. They don't mention any of that. They don't mention how badly Gary is mismanaged. They don't mention that people were shooting at repair crews in Gary, Indiana. No, no, no. It's all designed to go after the white governor and the white lieutenant governor. Just like this fake, faux outrage, coordinated attack on the lieutenant governor yesterday afternoon. You don't hate the media enough. You got more coming up. You're tuned into The Burning Truth.
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0: And good afternoon. Thank you for tuning in to The Burning Truth. I am your host, Casey Hendrickson. Okay. It's weird how this keeps happening, and I keep pointing it out. And I know if you follow me, you've seen me do this numerous times. We've broken down the laws and how this actually works with voter registration. Yes, it's about the SAVE Act, but specifically, it's not the SAVE Act itself. It's just what the SAVE Act would actually do and what it would fix. Here's your basic primer. Because I know that some of you got somebody in your life, whether they're at work, or they're in your family, or they're a friend, or just on social media. I know that some of you have somebody out there that's like, you already have to be an American to vote. Now, first of all, that's only true of federal elections. That is not true of state elections. There are many states that allow foreigners to vote in state elections. But there is this myth. And we saw this extensively in the Indiana legislative session last time around when this topic came up. There is a myth out there that you have to prove that you are a U.S. citizen to register to vote anywhere in the country. And the truth is, not for federal elections. Now, if you go into the BMV or the DMV or the Secretary of State's office and you register to vote in that office, yeah, they're going to ask you for your ID because of the state elections, not the federal elections. So to get around this, you can hop on to the government's website online and you can register to vote on the internet. And when you register to vote on the internet, or if you have one of these activist groups or whatever register you to vote, you don't have to give them any ID. It's actually considered a crime in many places for them to even ask you for the ID. And there continues to be this confusion amongst many people. there's the intentional deception that comes from left-wing activists, but there are a lot of people who are genuinely confused about this because, again, it defies logic. If you're required to be a U.S. citizen to vote in federal elections, then surely you must prove that you have to be a U.S. citizen to vote in federal elections. After all, when I registered to vote, they asked for my ID when I was there at the BMV, right? Wrong. So there is a complete disconnect from what the reality is and what people are genuinely spending a lot of time arguing on the internet. The SAVE Act comes in, and the SAVE Act says, if you're going to register to vote for a federal election, it's already the law that you be a U.S. citizen who's eligible to vote in a federal election. The SAVE Act requires that you prove you're a U.S. citizen who's eligible to vote before you register to vote. That's simple. That's all it does. It doesn't make things more difficult for women. It doesn't make things more difficult for minorities. It doesn't make things more difficult for poor people. None of that is true. That's your foundation of facts. And every time I run into somebody who doesn't know this, it's one of the more fun experiences that I have throughout my day because I get to troll them. I get to troll them with Supreme Court rulings. I get to troll them with lower court rulings. I get to troll them with the Democrats in their own words. I get to troll them with anti-voter ID activist groups who actively file amicus briefs, arguing against the requirement to even ask for ID, let alone show ID when registering to vote. And all of the judges who took those amicus briefs in consideration and made their ruling against a law that mandates that you prove you're a U.S. citizen to register to vote. And it's actually quite fun to watch it happen because there's so much evidence from their own side about how you cannot ask somebody to prove they're a U.S. citizen to register to vote. And they kind of run away. Very few of them actually try to stick that one out because they realize very quickly that they are way out of their depth. And I want to just add another exhibit to that. A judge has now blocked an Ohio law that requires proof of citizenship just to register to vote. How can a judge in Ohio rule that a law requiring you to register to vote is illegal if it's already required for you to show that you're a U.S.

0: pretending that we already require that you show your ID to register to vote, when in fact, that's a lie. More coming up. 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
2: Good afternoon. I'm Heather Starr in the WoWo Newsroom. Our top local stories. Fort Wayne police are backing off a fight over controversial surveillance technology, at least for now.
3: The department says it respects City Council's decision against a proposed flock safety contract, but still believes license plate readers are valuable investigative tools. Police say they support privacy safeguards and legislation governing how the technology is used and will now evaluate their next steps. Chief Paul Smith had briefed council on the department's use of the system after taking the job. Brian Ford, WoWo News.
2: And strong storms could slam northeast Indiana this afternoon and evening. A first alert day is in effect, with the greatest threat between 4 and 10 p.m. Damaging winds are the main concern, though an isolated tornado can't be ruled out. And Indiana drivers are paying less at the pump. AAA says the statewide average was $3.49 a gallon Tuesday, down 8 cents from last week. The national average was $4.09. 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
4: Fox News, I'm John Saucier. Meta has agreed to a roughly $17 billion settlement with a number of states that joined a lawsuit accusing the company of trying to get children addicted to its platforms and illegally collecting their personal data. California Attorney General Rob Bonta, why do you think they decided to settle?
5: The trial was not going well for Meta, and that is not dissimilar from how their other trials have gone. I think ours went particularly well for us and particularly bad for them.
4: Film and TV actor Tim Curry has died at the age of 80. TMZ reports the actor passed away at his L.A. home late last night. He was known for playing many characters, such as the concierge of the Plaza Hotel in the 1992 comedy Home Alone 2.
6: And how are we this morning?
7: Fine. Is my transportation here?
6: Out in front, sir. A limousine and a pizza. Compliments of the Plaza Hotel.
4: The sound courtesy of 20th Century Fox. 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
2: A few construction headaches to keep on your radar around Fort Wayne. Marion Center Road remains closed between the Wayne Trace Roundabout and I-469. Newer closures include Maumee Center Road between State Road 101 and Guston Road, and Hirschtown Road between Rupert Road and State Road 101. Rupert Road is also closed between Springfield Center and Nows Road for reconstruction. Give yourself a few extra minutes, watch for those posted detours, and have a safe afternoon drive. 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
8: From 21 Alive, I'm meteorologist Michael Morinelli. Today is a first alert weather day as we are tracking the chance for one or two strong to severe thunderstorms along a cold front that'll bring showers and storms across the area. The main threat will be strong wind gusts. Time frame looks to be about 4 to 10 p.m. and as soon as the rain passes, our severe threat will drop. We'll stay dry into the day tomorrow. I'm meteorologist Michael Morinelli on WoWo 92.3 FM and 1190 AM.
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1: Francis Marion, the Swamp Fox. Today, Marion County and the city of Marion still carry his name. A hero remembered not with a statue, but with a map.
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1: All right, some suggestions that I'm getting for the morning and afternoon headlines to add Cass and Marshall counties on there. All right, I might do that. I'm happy to do that. Like I said, I started with the biggest markets, but I told you I am open to adding more if people are interested. And I'm happy to do that. It doesn't take a lot for me to change the template. So Marshall County, Cass County, those have popped up as potential additions to the morning and afternoon headline newsletter that goes out. So I will consider. If you have any additional suggestions or tweaks, let me know. You can also watch the live stream on Rumble. Go to rumble.com/Casey the host. Okay. Cue the audio. Speaking of the SAVE Act and voter integrity and all that other stuff, this is what happened on It's Not News, It's CNN. Listen to this. This is Deja Fox and Charles Blow. They're defending voter fraud here on CNN. And they're like, I don't understand why Trump is working so hard to secure these elections.
2: Why is he fighting so hard for the SAVE Act?
1: Yeah, why?
2: When there are so very few non-citizens that are voting at all. It's actually sort of an imaginary problem. And so many...
1: It's an imaginary problem. There's so few. There's so few. It's just an imaginary problem. So they're telling you. They're telling you that voter fraud is okay as long as it's not enough. But how much is enough when you have elections that are decided by single-digit or double-digit votes? We had several of them just here in this state.
2: Americans have real problems right now making rent, buying groceries.
3: I think the integrity of our election system is worth fighting for.
1: Yeah, I do too. You know, it's kind of interesting that you've got Deja Fox out there. And she's like, Americans have real problems right now, like making rent and buying groceries and stuff, which are all affected by local politics, which voter fraud is very influential in. Now, maybe voter fraud isn't super influential in a presidential election directly, but it is influential in local and statewide races that affect redistricting, which does in fact affect presidential elections and congressional elections and everything else. So I guess you don't really have a point now, do you, Deja? They don't realize that they're saying the quiet part out loud. First, they told us there is no voter fraud. Then we proved that there was. Then they told us there's no widespread voter fraud, but there is, and they won't define for you what widespread actually means. Because by most people's definition, widespread is actually happening. Then they go, it is happening, but it's so small it doesn't affect any elections. But we have several elections that were overturned over the past several years because of illegal voter fraud. Now, that's just what we know about. So they're wrong there, too. The goalposts keep moving. And at the end of the day, all that really matters is how much voter fraud is too much, Deja? Let her say it. Let her actively say, this whole segment turned into chaos, by the way, and in the best possible way, as it should have. So you have this myth out there that you have to provide identification, prove that you're a U.S. citizen, and that you are legally eligible to vote in a federal election. You have to do that. There's that myth that you have to do that, when in fact, you do not have to do that. It's actually against the law to even ask you to do that. The SAVE Act fixes it. Many states themselves have tried to fix this. And sometimes you have to split ballots. You got to have a federal ballot. You got to have a state ballot. because you can't vote in the federal election if you don't provide the federal election if you don't provide ID, but you can vote in the state election if you don't provide ID, etc. Arizona is a prime example of that. I think I might have actually got that backwards, but you know what I mean. So they have to split these ballots. And then you get rulings like this district judge in Ohio that's like, oh, Ohio wants to look at your ID and actually prove that you're eligible to vote and you are who you say you are. Pfft, no, that's illegal. Can't do that. Why are judges ruling that asking for proof of identification is illegal if the left keeps running around and saying, we already require that? But you don't. Why do they run around and tell you, like, it's a non-issue? We know it's not a non-issue because several elections over the past several election cycles have been overturned because of voter fraud. We already know that. That's not up for debate. Now, maybe there are elections that you don't care about because there's some township somewhere's mayoral race or their city council race. Maybe you don't care about it, but that bleeds over into the broader state politic. And when we have numerous races here in this state, in Indiana, which has a better voter ID law than most of the country, and we still have races that are decided with single-digit and double-digit vote, 14 votes in a major race. 3 votes in another one. And the 3-vote difference, wasn't it like 11 and then it got whittled down to 7 or something, Victor? And then it ended up flipping candidates and being a 3-vote race?
4: Something like that.
1: And there were like 200 ballots in question, in dispute. Okay. If it's a 3-vote race and you had 5 illegal voters cast a ballot, did we decide the race? Michigan. For you Michigan folks out there. Secretary of State goes on to Washington, goes to Washington, D.C. with 2024, I believe it was. And she goes around Washington, D.C. There is no illegal voting in Michigan. Michigan has got a complete and totally secured election. And then what does she have to do? She has to admit a Chinese foreign exchange student who is not legally allowed to vote voted using their student ID. And we're like, eh, that's ugly. And the media's like, yeah, but it's just one. Yeah, but the Secretary of State said that one person's vote counted. And then they said another person did it. And then they said another person did it. And then they said another person did it. And then they said, we're going to stop telling you how many people did it. And they just clammed up about it. We now know dozens of illegal voters voted in Michigan elections in the last 2 cycles. That's just what we know of. Dozens. Where are those individuals? Whom did they vote for? Casey, why is that relevant? Well, because Michigan had a bunch of elections that were decided by lower than the number of illegally cast ballots in the state. That's a problem. We have people who are in office right now as elected officials who were not lawfully elected because illegal votes won them an election. That is a fact. And Deja Fox, former U.S. congressional candidate in the People's Republic of Arizona, says that's okay. A judge in Ohio says that's okay. And all right, we want right now, bipartisan effort, one of the few bipartisan things that we actually agree on in this country, all we're trying to do is make sure that when you register to vote, we can actually ID you and prove you are who you say you are. And there's an entire political apparatus with one political party, not their voters, not their base, but that party who is actively opposed to that. And you have to ask yourself, why? Got more coming up. You're tuned in to The Burning Truth.
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1: Helps if I turn the microphone on. The State Department announced on Wednesday. Hey, that's today, right, Victor? We're still on Wednesday. I keep losing my days this week. That it is designating a foreign group with ties to Antifa, Hamas, and others as a terrorist organization. I'm shocked that a group out there with ties to Hamas is also helping Antifa. I'm stocked. Stocked. I was going to say shocked and stunned, and then I merged the words because that's what I do when I'm exhausted. The State Department memo reveals that an international technology collective, now under U.S. global terrorism designation, provided services to overseas terrorist groups and violent far-left agitators causing chaos in American cities, according to a copy obtained by Fox News Digital. Far-left terrorism poses a profound threat to the United States and the broader West, said Secretary of State Marco Rubio in a statement to Fox News Digital. You know, real quick, there has been a debate that has been brewing on who takes over after Trump, who's the guy that's up next. And yes, it's a guy. Sorry, ladies, there ain't no whammon. Is it JD? Is it Marco? It was JD. It was undeniably JD. I am less confident of that now. Not because there's anything wrong with JD Vance, but because Marco Rubio is so uniquely suited for the challenges that the country is facing now, particularly with the onslaught of socialism. There is nobody in the Republican Party that I am aware of who is better able to argue that than Marco Rubio. He may be the guy. Today, the United States sanctioned Autistici Inventati, a major far-left tech collective whose services are used by the most active and violent Antifa cells in the United States and across the world. Can we pause for a second and just, you know, isn't it nice to have a federal government that finally acknowledges that there are Antifa cells out there and isn't just running around and going, Antifa's not real, it's just an idea. Weird how an idea has membership. Strange that they have meeting places and uniforms and patches and newsletters and even mottos, mission statements. So the AI Collective, the Autistici Inventati, AI Collective by the State Department, is an Italy-based group. Hey, Victor, the anti-fascist in Antifa has been using this this terrorist organization now, as they're designated, that is based in Italy. Where did fascism come from again? And that's Benito guy, right? Yeah, Benito Mussolini. Remember, Antifa is fascist. By definition, they are fascist. Funny that they're using a foreign entity that is now designated as a terrorist organization that is based in the birthplace of fascism while claiming to fight fascism. That's something, isn't it? So it builds highly sophisticated digital infrastructure used by violent left-wing organizations in the United States and Europe, along with Islamic terrorists, according to the State Department. And again, not at all surprised that Antifa and Islamic terrorists are thrown in the same group. The collective services include encrypted chats and email, web hosting, secure video conferencing and streaming, and anonymity shields, according to the memo. These tools are specifically designed to support the operations of far-left terrorist networks, built to enable them to organize, recruit, communicate, disseminate propaganda, share target information and tactics, and carry out violent attacks. Yeah, it used to be Signal. FBI figured out how to infiltrate Signal several years ago. They kept it quiet for a long time, and then the word got out. You still have some people that are using Signal and believing as a radical group that they are secure in doing so. As an individual, you probably can use Signal, still secure. Telegram is probably more secure, but Telegram has its own issues. They do this all while remaining anonymous, untraceable, and beyond the reach of laws, says the State Department memo. So AI Collective has officially been deemed a specially designated global terrorist. The designation bars Americans and U.S. financial institutions from doing business with the group and freezes any assets that it has under U.S. jurisdiction. Violators can face civil or even criminal penalties. So that's another win, guys. It's another win that the Black Pillars out there will not give this administration. But it is a win nonetheless. Honestly, there's two wins. Admitting that Antifa is an organization with cells and chapters, and also taking away a major component of terrorist infrastructure by labeling them as terrorists themselves. More coming up on The Burning Truth.
18: 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I'm a firefighter engineer. I drive all emergency equipment to the scenes. So my father-in-law, his health was declining. We needed to move him to put in assisted living, and we needed to get the home out of his name. 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
17: 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Whoa.
20: Closing arguments begin tomorrow. I'm Tom Graham, Fox News. Testimony wrapping up today in the murder trial of Lindsay Clancy. She's the Massachusetts mother accused of killing her three children. Her defense argues she's not criminally responsible because she suffered from mental health ailments. Prosecutors called forensic psychologist Gregory Sathoff today to rebut that argument.
21: This is how the prosecutors chose to close with their final witness, a forensic psychologist with the FBI's Behavioral Analysis Unit, also facing very tough cross-examination today. Dr. Sathoff, who interviewed Lindsay Clancy via Zoom earlier this year and reviewed extensive medical records, responded to the prosecutor's key questions, saying that based on his medical assessment, Clancy was criminally responsible in the deaths of her children. Kevin Reddington, the defense attorney representing Lindsay Clancy, has been trying to show that this Massachusetts mother was not criminally responsible when she killed her three children in January 2023 and then attempted suicide, that she was misdiagnosed, overmedicated, and suffering from postpartum psychosis.
20: Fox's Molly Line. A man accused of arranging the deadly shooting of a Microsoft design manager in Florida convicted today in a murder-for-hire scheme. Jared Bridegen was shot and killed 4 years ago after attempting to remove a tire from the road in Jacksonville Beach. Mario Fernandez Saldana was convicted of first-degree murder today and solicitation of murder. He is married to Bridegen's ex-wife. Meta agreeing to pay big bucks after several states sued the social media giant over accusations their products harm children. Fox's Claudia Cowan outside an Oakland, California courthouse.
22: Under the terms of the settlement over the next 10 years, Meta will pay up to $17 billion to the coalition of states that sued the social media giant. It will also have to make big changes to how Facebook and Instagram operate for minors.
20: Now, that settlement resolves a case years in the making. California will get $2 billion of that $17 billion. 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
4: Good afternoon. I'm Heather Starr in the WoWo Newsroom with your top local stories. 42 animals have been rescued from what workers described as a severe hoarding case in Steuben County. The Community Humane Shelter says 16 dogs and 26 cats were removed Thursday, but more cats may still be inside. Workers found several inches of animal waste in some crates. And Goshen schools are balancing a shrinking student population with pressure from employees for better pay.
23: Goshen Community Schools has proposed a 2027 budget with nearly $55 million for education and $19 million for operations. Officials said reserves are strong enough to handle declining enrollment, but bus drivers say their $16 an hour pay is falling behind the cost of living despite a recent wage increase. John Zimney, WoWo News.
4: The district does not expect to raise transportation or after-school fees. And thousands of Ohio voters are getting election mail that looks official, but it's from private voter groups. Election officials say the forms are legitimate, but voters should check the information. 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A few construction headaches to keep on your radar around Fort Wayne. Marion Center Road remains closed between the Wayne Trace Roundabout and I-469. Newer closures include Maumee Center Road between State Road 101 and Guston Road, and Hirschtown Road between Rupert Road and State Road 101. Rupert Road is also closed between Springfield Center and Nows Road for reconstruction. 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
24: From 21 Alive, I'm meteorologist Michael Morinelli. Today is a first alert weather day as we are tracking the chance for one or two strong to severe thunderstorms along a cold front that will bring showers and storms across the area. The main threat will be strong wind gusts. Time frame looks to be about 4 to 10 p.m. and as soon as the rain passes, our severe threat will drop. We'll stay dry into the day tomorrow. I'm meteorologist Michael Morinelli on WoWo 92.3 FM and 1190 AM.
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1: 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I am your host, Casey Hendrickson. 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I've got a little quick 60-second version of them. I've got Allen County, I've got St. Joseph County, I've got Elkhart County, I've got Berrien County, Michigan. I've had requests to add Marshall and Cass County as well. I have state stories, so stuff that's important around the state of Indiana. And then I have a calendar of important events. This can be upcoming city council meetings. It could be like the whole forum on the Anchor Homeless Center in Fort Wayne. It can be road closures, all of that stuff and more on the calendar of events and upcoming issues at the very bottom. 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And yes, you still get the daily show prep because they are all completely and totally different. If you subscribed to the morning or afternoon headlines on my Substack today, you know what happened at the Fort Wayne City Council meeting. They unanimously canceled its Flock automatic license plate reader contract after months of delays, a lot of public criticism, etc., etc. So, Fort Wayne City Council unanimously decided to cancel its contract with Flock. The contract for the automatic license plate readers expired earlier in the summer. Fort Wayne Police Department and the Allen County Prosecutor's Office expressed their support for the cameras as law enforcement tools, but in Fort Wayne and around the country, support for the cameras has plummeted. There have been reports of misuse, concerns about how the gathered information is shared with other agencies, and misuse of the technology by law enforcement and other communities. And then I would like to point out the potential for misuse of the technology in the future. You have to look at this stuff, and again, I know I repeat myself constantly with this, but you have to look at this stuff as like, okay, if the people who want this now are good people and well-meaning, great. But what about the people who come after them? Will they be well-meaning? Will they be good people? Or will they abuse it? Now, Flock is one of those examples. There's really two things that I can think of in this country right now that is a near universal agreement among everybody. There's a third that's kind of creeping on, but it's a little bit more divided. But the first thing is voter ID laws. Like, everybody supports voter ID laws. The only people that don't support voter ID laws are Democrat politicians and their activists. Everybody else supports it. The other thing that everybody agrees on, Flock cameras. And I don't mean this disrespectfully to my law enforcement and government friends and things like that, but it's law enforcement and government officials against damn near everybody else. Like, that's really what it is. And again, I don't think it's necessarily the technology. I do believe it is the company that we are talking about. And ALPR cameras, there are more than just the Flock company that has this technology. Flock is just the biggest, most well-recognized of these companies. It's also the one that keeps getting caught lying. So, while Flock has changed some policies to try and address some of those concerns, and maybe that's a step in the right direction, states clearly have got to step it up. We talked about what's being proposed by Jim Pressel in the upcoming Indiana legislative session to try and fix some of this stuff. He's on the communication or the transportation committee. So there's some potential fixes that kind of remove some of the concerns here, but not all of them. And so Fort Wayne has been just kind of like, well, I don't know. And, you know, Fort Wayne's a very pro-law enforcement community, and law enforcement really backs the technology. But other people are like, I'm sorry, man. I got to separate from you on this. You have this bipartisan hatred of Flock, and it's because of how Flock can be used against you. Now, people in Minneapolis, Minnesota, they don't like Flock because ICE used Flock to track down illegal immigrants. Conservatives don't like Flock for a whole host of constitutional and privacy reasons. But it gives you just a little glimpse into how both sides believe the other side can use this technology to abuse them. And considering the history of this country's government using new technology to abuse its people, it's not a stretch. So comments by the public in recent meetings have been largely negative about the cameras and across the political spectrum. They go into quotes from the council members and everything. Doesn't matter. Unanimous vote. But what does that actually mean? Does that mean that Flock is dead in Fort Wayne? Or that technology is dead in Fort Wayne? Again, Flock is kind of like Kleenex. It's a brand, but we use it as a placeholder for everybody in that category. Even if you're buying Puffs, you still call them Kleenex. You don't call them Puffs. So Fort Wayne City Council's rejection of the $120,000 appropriation for Flock cameras Tuesday night should be viewed as a prohibition on the controversial surveillance system. Okay, maybe, but is it? Is it? Now, the vote technically involved an appropriations bill. So the council did make it clear that this is a what they're calling a de facto prohibition. Now, council members say that they expect the mayor and the police department to honor that. Do you trust the mayor to honor that? I don't trust the mayor to honor that. What about the police department? They want this technology. Will they honor that? If the spirit, and this is why you should be concerned, you got council members out there going, the spirit is that this is a de facto ban. But it isn't a ban. This is a, we voted against the appropriations funding for the Flock cameras. So what happens, what happens if somebody donates the money to get Flock? Well, guess what? You get Flock. And you can have all the city council members you want running around and going, we expect the mayor to kind of listen to us here. Yeah, but it's the mayor and she doesn't listen to anybody, does she? More on the Anchor Center in a minute. So the idea that this is a ban on Flock is not accurate. It is a rejection of Flock. Unanimous sends a powerful message in the voting on the council. Now, Fort Wayne currently has about 36 Flock cameras. The vote that happened yesterday does not lay out the process for removing those cameras. Now, what have we told you about numerous other communities that voted to get rid of Flock? It's kind of like data centers. When you vote against a data center on Monday and you wake up Thursday and the data center has broken ground on its construction project, you guys voted down and you look around and go, what the hell happened? Well, that's the same thing with Flock. You get rid of the contract. Cameras are supposed to be taken down, but the cameras are never taken down. Cameras are still collecting data, even though there's no contract to collect the data. Why are they collecting the data? I mean, you actually have governments in the United States of America sending out government workers to put garbage bags over the cameras because the cameras won't be removed by the company. You've got several communities like Fort Wayne that got rid of Flock. They didn't fund Flock. And then all of a sudden, there's an angel investor. Hey, here you go. Go and put those cameras back up. Or in this case, keep them up and add a couple. Council member said that Mayor Tucker now has to tell everybody what happens now that the council has rejected the appropriations with the camera. Police department issued a statement following the vote yesterday saying that it would, quote, evaluate the impact of the decision and determine the appropriate path forward. Does that sound like a, hey, the people have spoken, we'll take the cameras down? Is that what that sounded like to you? That's not what that sounded like to me. That sounded like, we're going to figure out how to keep these things. Uh-huh. So, That statement obviously has members of the council a little upset, saying that sounds an awful lot like the police department is looking at a way to keep the things around. Uh-huh. It sure does. So, will the cameras still be operating in Fort Wayne? I don't know, 6 months from now? Council member said he doesn't think that they will be. I bet they will be. Just saying. This seems to me like, yeah, probably going to be there. So, is it a strong message that the council voted unanimously to not fund Flock cameras in the city of Fort Wayne? Absolutely. It's a powerful message, no doubt about it. Does it mean that Flock is dead in the city of Fort Wayne? Not at all. It doesn't mean that it's dead in the city of Fort Wayne because we don't know if the cameras are going to be removed, because Flock has refused to remove cameras in other cities that have done the same thing. Other cities that have not funded Flock kept Flock anyway because they found an angel investor, and it's possible that Fort Wayne will too. And it looks like the police department is evaluating ways to do that. And do you expect the Democrat mayor of Fort Wayne to go along with the council? Probably not. So is Fort Wayne actually going to get rid of Flock? They rejected it, but are they actually going to get rid of it? Functionally, will you not be a victim of any Flock data capturing from here on out? Remember, there's no current contract in place. The contract expired. It doesn't expire in the future. It already expired. There's no funding for the cameras. The cameras, we keep getting told, are not free, yet somehow they keep showing up without being funded. It's weird how that keeps happening. So, what's really going to go on here? My guess, and I hope I'm wrong, but my guess is, in 6 months, we're still going to be counting Flock cameras. Remember that there's about 36 of them now. I wonder if in 6 months there'll be more. It's got a hunch. It's a little hunch. I hope I'm wrong. Just got a hunch. The other thing that a lot of people have kind of brought up, they're like, Casey, if we didn't vote for Flock, does that mean that like every company does this technology can't do it? Well, again, you've got council members that go, in spirit, this means that we are not accepting this technology. Yeah, but that's in spirit. That doesn't mean anything. That's a feel-good nothing. So, is it possible that another company comes in that's not named Flock and you get the same technology? Yeah, it's possible. There's so many ways that this could go right now, but I would not rest on your laurels if you are a member of the city of Fort Wayne. I would just keep very, very close tabs on this. Of course, we will too. And if you subscribe to the Morning Headlines over on my Substack, you'll get all of the updates that happen with it anyway, wherever you live in the listening audience. And maybe with a couple more counties being added tomorrow, who knows? We got more coming up. You're tuned into The Burning Truth.
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14: All right. The other thing that you would have gotten in the morning headlines if you subscribed to my Substack newsletter is the situation with the hearing on what they're referring to as the Anchor Resource Center. It's a homeless center. Now, they had months, what, 3 months, something like that, to address the public, ask questions, get input from the public and everything else. And the city of Fort Wayne do that? No, of course they didn't do that. And we highlighted, too, that this is going to be a public hearing on the proposed homeless center in downtown Fort Wayne. And, of course, it's going to be led by the mayor. And Sharon Tucker decided to come out and say, we want to hear from everybody on this. And we did that last week, Victor? It was last week, right?
15: I think so, yeah.
14: And I'm like, she says she wants to hear from everybody, but then she goes, this is the right thing to do at the right place at the right time. I assume that's how she sounded when she said it. But doesn't sound like she's actually interested in listening to anybody. Sounds to me like this is a fake public hearing that has plausible deniability of truth and is really just designed to go ahead and satisfy that we had a public hearing. Pfft, yeah. People were there. And then, of course, what did she do? She flooded the public hearing with people to support it. Of course she did. Sure. Folks, look around. Honestly, spend some time. Look around. Everywhere that builds one of these things in downtown gets messed up. I'm not saying that there doesn't need to be a homeless center. I'm not saying that there doesn't need to be a project like this. The location is the issue. Now, I really should white label some like urine enzyme spray or something, Victor. I think I can make a lot of money. Like the Burning Truth's urine away. Yeah, we can get some fecal matter sanitizer as well. Cause y'all downtown gonna need it. Ah, Casey, you're just bloviating. Yeah, okay. Get back with me. So they did exactly what I told you they're gonna do. They're gonna go out there and say, this is about compassion. They need our help. But it's not about compassion. It's about location. So nobody at that podium wants to put anything like this near their house. That's the truth. They don't want it in their neighborhood. So yeah, you get a bunch of people. Yeah, heck yeah. Get the homeless people out of my park and put it in that park. Yeah, it's great. It's a great idea. By the way, I don't blame them. Nothing wrong with being selfish. Greed is good. Gordon Gekko. Look it up. You know, there's peer-reviewed, published research on what happens to the people who live and work near these homeless centers. And Sharon Tucker doesn't want to talk about that. But I do. Because I'm the jerk. And let's be honest. Talk radio in Indiana really needed a jerk. Well, a jerk who's smart. There's a couple of jerks, but I think I got an IQ point or two on the rest of them. I'm going to tell you what some of this research says coming up on The Burning Truth.
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17: Good afternoon, I'm Heather Starr in the WoWo Newsroom. Our top local stories. Strong storms could slam northeast Indiana this afternoon and evening. A first alert day is in effect with the greatest threat between 4 and 10 p.m. Damaging winds are the main concern, though an isolated tornado can't be ruled out. And a massive new study is raising eyebrows over what's actually in the glass.
18: Researchers studied more than 340,000.

0: ranked the least hardworking state in America. Wallet Hub put Michigan dead last among all 50 states based on direct and indirect work factors. 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
1: Fox News, I'm Tom Graham. Closing arguments in the Lindsey Clancy trial will begin tomorrow. She's the Massachusetts mother accused of murdering her three children. Testimony wrapped up today. The defense argues Clancy's not criminally responsible for the triple killing because she was suffering from postpartum psychosis.
2: The defense claims Clancy was obeying a male voice, suddenly commanding murder and suicide, but never heard again after the children were dead.
1: Fox's Molly Line outside that Plymouth, Massachusetts courthouse. Nearly 100 people are dead, more than 400 missing, following massive flash flooding in a mountainous border area between Nepal and China.
3: The U.S. Embassy in Nepal says they are deeply saddened by the tragic loss of life. They are working to account for any U.S. citizens impacted by the flooding and remain in close contact with authorities in Nepal.
1: Fox's Jeff Paul. 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
0: A few construction headaches to keep on your radar around Fort Wayne. Marion Center Road remains closed between the Wayne Trace Roundabout and I-469. Newer closures include Maumee Center Road between State Road 101 and Guston Road, and Hirschtown Road between Rupert Road and State Road 101. Rupert Road is also closed between Springfield Center and Nows Road for reconstruction. Give yourself a few extra minutes, watch for those posted detours, and have a safe afternoon drive. 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
5: From 21 Alive, I'm meteorologist Michael Morinelli. Today is a first alert weather day as we are tracking the chance for one or two strong to severe thunderstorms along a cold front that'll bring showers and storms across the area. The main threat will be strong wind gusts. Time frame looks to be about 4 to 10 p.m. and as soon as the rain passes, our severe threat will drop. We'll stay dry into the day tomorrow. I'm meteorologist Michael Morinelli on WoWo 92.3 FM and 1190 AM.
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1: You poor folks out there in Fort Wayne, you just... St. Joseph County, some other counties too, they're like, don't do it! The homeless center. Hey, Victor, you remember when they told us that it wouldn't be a big deal with the homeless center in St. Joseph County as well? Remember that? No, the low barrier center is not going to be a problem at all. And then what happened? Well, we had new people running for office as Republicans who had never really even been Republicans or politically active before. Why? Because they came out of their house and had homeless people threatening them and their children on their way to school every day. Or they'd have homeless people shooting up with needles in their front yard. I had one woman where they were actively taking the screens off of her window and trying to get into her house. Half a block away from the low barrier homeless center. St. Joseph County knows what we're talking about. And they told you the same thing. This is about compassion. Nobody is going to have any problem with the homeless. Right. So there is some research I want you to be aware of. Now, this isn't the end-all and the be-all or anything like that, but I do want you to be aware of this, that there is research that has been done on what happens when you build a big, centralized homeless center in downtown anywhere. Again, invest in urine enzymes and fecal disinfectants now, because you will have to deal with it. And another thing that you're going to have to deal with is the police department politely being told, hey, don't write up some of the petty homeless crimes that happen. Don't take people into custody. Because this happens in St. Joseph County all the time, too. Happens in other counties as well. We'll come get them, but we're not going to actually charge them with anything. We'll just move them along. You know, we'll just grab them by the ear and take them home, and if they come back, just give us a call again. I can't imagine what potential issue that the police department in Fort Wayne might be susceptible to some leverage from the mayor's office about right now. Could it be flock cameras? Could the mayor's office leverage the police department with flock cameras to maybe not do a bunch of paperwork on the crimes that happen from the increased amount of the homeless that are in this area? I wonder. I know that comment is going to offend some of you people, but I am only speaking from experience, not accusing anybody. History is my guide. So, let's take a look. New York City's independent budget office. This is not an advocacy group. This is an actual city government budget analysis. Well, I should say they're analysts. So they looked at 6,237 residential sales in Manhattan over 9 years. Every sale was within 1,000 feet of the homeless shelter. Now, I know Fort Wayne isn't Manhattan. Just bear with me. Homes within 500 feet of an adult shelter sold for 7.1% less than comparable homes just a few hundred feet further away. Family dwellings, multi-unit stuff, 6.4% less. But here's the number I want you to pay attention to. Homes within 1,000 feet of more than one shelter sold for 17.4% less than the homes that were near just one of them. So there is an argument for, no, we just need one. Now again, my issue is the location, not the size. But 17.4%, that's not a small rounding error, folks. That is a significant dollar amount. If you were to list your home and suddenly somebody came up and said, nah, your home is actually 17.4% below the market, you'd probably be pretty ticked off. Honestly, you'd be pretty ticked off if it was 7% below the market. But now, what does a downtown homeless center actually mean? Well, it means a lot more people peeing on the sidewalk, defecating on the sidewalk, peeing on businesses, defecating on businesses, especially the entryway to the business, which I'm sure is wonderful for your customer base. It's fantastic stuff. You remember the city of South Bend, for you South Bend residents out there, remember the city of South Bend's like, don't worry about the homeless peeing on your property. It's all totally cool. And then eventually, Pete Buttigieg decided that he needed to, like, make a name for himself. And even Pete Buttigieg, who was like, yeah, homeless people totally camp out and pee on people's doorstep. Not a big deal. Even he started removing them. And then he got attacked by the passionate liberals going, how can you do this to the homeless? It happens everywhere that this is done. It's going to happen in Fort Wayne, too. You're not unique. You are not different. You are not going to somehow, some way, have a different outcome than the rest of the country who does the same thing. Jeez Louise. So, you're going to have more homeless people in downtown. Plain and simple. How do you feel about that? That doesn't just mean the, hey, I'm temporarily down on my luck. I need a job. I need some money. Like, please help me. That means I got four needles sticking out of my arm. I got five more in my pocket that I reuse on the regular because I don't even want to bother with the needle exchange right up the road. It means I'm going to scream and yell at you. And I'm going to cuss at you while I'm walking down the sidewalk for absolutely no reason, just because I'm mentally ill. It could mean I'm just going to go ahead and throw something at your face. It could mean I'm going to hit you. It could mean I'm going to expose myself to your daughter, your wife, your mom. Could mean I'm just going to drop a big old deuce in the mailbox. If you're lucky, I'll hide it in the mailbox. Oh, don't worry. They'll fix the homeless people peeing and pooping all over the place with the new homeless bathroom that's that the city has appealed for. It was supposed to be a bathroom for everybody. Then it was filed as a homeless bathroom. And then it was, no, that was just an error. Okay. Pretty big project for you guys not proofread your paperwork, don't you think? Okay. So, in the New York City study of this thing, there was a dramatic decrease in property values. Now, crime. Okay, this has been studied quite a bit all over Vancouver, British Columbia. Every winter, for several years, the city opened emergency shelters. But at 19 different locations over the years, only 5 to 9 open in any given winter. Those sites move around. Researchers at the University of Pennsylvania realized that gives you something close to a randomized trial. Same city, same people, same police force, shelter here 1 year, there the next, etc. But again, this isn't really about the semantics of the facility. It's about what we're dealing with people-wise. Property crime rose 56% within 100 meters of the homeless shelter. I'm sorry, aren't you in the middle of a downtown revitalization in Fort Wayne right now? You really want a 56% increase in crime or any increase in crime? You got these beautiful stadiums and stuff like that. You really interested in seeing a lot more homeless activity around that? Thefts from vehicles, other thefts, vandalism. Those are the big ones that tend to show up. Broken car windows, stolen packages, graffiti, needles everywhere. Public urination and defecation. Now, this is something they don't ever want to talk about, but it happens everywhere that this is done. Casey, why do they even want to put it downtown then? Because there is a homeless industrial complex. There is a money grift in the homeless industry. That's why. It's about money. Now, here's the part of that crime study that should probably make you a little bit more angry. Both of the studies that I just mentioned found the effects fade pretty quickly the further away from the homeless shelter that you get. So it's clearly the homeless shelter. So you build the homeless shelter, all of these things become worse overnight. And the further away from the homeless center you get, the problems just disappear. In Vancouver, the crime issue was inside of 400 meters. In New York, the 7.1% at 500 feet, down to about 4.5% in decrease of property values at 600 feet. Past 600 feet, statistically indistinguishable from zero. So again, you know, if you look at like 2,000 feet away from where the anchor center is going to be, there's about 750 to 850 housing units, roughly. You could potentially get, with commercial real estate, about 1,200 real estate blocks. That's all going to potentially be affected. It's funny that they don't really talk about that, right? It's kind of interesting. Now, the interesting thing that I just want you to pay attention to this aspect of it. Yeah, there's the crime aspect. Yeah, there's the property value aspect of it. But really, it's the cleanliness factor. It is the comfort factor. You walk around downtown Fort Wayne right now, it's comfortable for the most part. There are some spots where it's not comfortable. The spots where it's not comfortable are going to expand and they're going to become worse. These spots that are comfortable right now will be less comfortable. They'll be less clean. Take a road trip this weekend. You got nothing better to do. Take a road trip to a city that has a downtown homeless center and go near the homeless center and just, you know, get out of the car. I don't even need you to stay and enjoy lunch. Just get out of the car and go and just smell the air. Go ahead. See what you get. That's a tangible thing that is not statistically studied. And I want you to really pay attention to that. For those of you who travel, I mean, just, is there a downtown homeless center where I'm at? Go nearby. Go 500, 600, 1,000 feet away from it and just, you know, get out and check things out. Smell the air. See what you get. Talk to some of the business owners who have to deal with the morning and afternoon routine of cleaning pee off of the doors to the front of their businesses. Anybody who tells you there won't be any issue with any of this thing if we build a homeless center in downtown Fort Wayne, they are the same people that will tell you there won't be an increase in rape and sexual assault when you let in a bunch of Muslim migrants. And if I'm wrong, I'll come on here and I'll tell you that. But guess what? I have never been wrong about this in my 21-year career. Got more coming up. You're tuned into The Burning Truth.
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1: And good afternoon. Thank you for tuning in to The Burning Truth. I'm your host, Casey Hendrickson. Don't forget, live stream on Rumble. 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C-A-S-E-Y. And you can usually find me everywhere at Casey the Host. I try to keep it consistent. Don't forget to sign up on Substack as well, which you not only get the daily show prep, podcast, commentary, and more, but you also get now, this is day two, of the morning and afternoon headline edition. Requests for Marshall County and Cass County have been submitted to me today. People seem to really like the new format for these new features with the newsletter. Appreciate that. So tomorrow is Thursday, and you're going to get the special Elkhart City Council meeting. You're going to have public comments. This is, you get what, the second and third readings of the moratorium on the data centers. And this is the temporary moratorium on the data centers. Of course, you got the battery storage issue as well. So the council unanimously advanced the proposal on the first reading. They stopped short of the final vote. We gave you those updates. So the moratorium would pause processing applications. While the city considers how to handle projects that can affect electricity demand, water use, noise, and, of course, the surrounding land, the direct outcome of all of this is still to be decided. But that is tomorrow in Elkhart. So, again, we're talking temporary. But if you're going to this thing or you're a resident of the area, you should probably be asking what rule replaces what pauses when, like, what does that look like? That would be good questions to ask. Get very specific about all of this. So they have that 10-day window that will allow the council to study the impacts, set appropriate standards for future development. Arvis Dawson: We want to expedite that to make sure that the data centers, the battery storage things, don't come to us without us having the ability to take a year to look at it and see what's best for our community, what best fits our community, and even if it fits our community. How many times can you say community in one sentence? Well, Arvis found several, but then again, Arvis found a way to steal a bunch of money from a community center and was forced to give it back. And then he ended up as council president, even though he did it. So, more coming up on The Burning Truth.
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17: Bay State burglars. I'm John Saucier, Fox News. A Massachusetts mayor and state representative have both been arrested on federal fraud charges. Here's Fox's Grinnell Scott.
18: State Representative Francisco Paulino faces 11 counts of wire fraud and money laundering of pandemic relief funds. U.S. Attorney Leah Foley said Paulino allegedly shifted $700,000 for his own use.
19: Real estate expenses, loan payments, and transfers to his campaign account.
18: Also, the mayor of Lawrence, Massachusetts, Brian DePina, is charged with filling campaign accounts and paying off debts with cash he allegedly stole.
19: Approximately $1.5 million in public taxpayer money.
18: Mayor DePina's city is in the representative's district. These are separate indictments. For now, no link between the cases has been made public. Grinnell Scott, Fox News.
17: The federal judge overseeing the California trial against Meta has suspended proceedings after a settlement announcement. Here's Fox's Tana J. Powers with more.
20: Meta's roughly $17 billion settlement with dozens of states that had joined the federal lawsuit against the company will now be reviewed by the judge, who says she's inclined to approve the deal. California Attorney General Rob Bonta says he's not finished.
21: We're continuing our fight across social media, including our litigation against TikTok.
20: Meta Chief Legal Officer CJ Mahoney called on TikTok and YouTube to join Meta's, quote, industry-wide solution.
0: I'm proud both of the work Meta has done to protect kids historically and of this new groundbreaking agreement. But its success depends on all other social media platforms following Meta's lead.
20: Meta agrees to add safety measures, including daily time limits and pauses for children using Instagram and Facebook. Tanya J. Powers, Fox News.
17: The testimony wrapping up in the murder trial of Lindsay Clancy, a mother accused of strangling her three young children in a case that's drawn attention to postpartum mental health. Closing arguments could begin by Thursday. 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
23: Good afternoon, I'm Heather Starr in the WoWo Newsroom with your top local stories. Weather across the region could get rough later today. 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
24: Strong storms could fire up between 4 and 10 tonight as a cold front moves through. Damaging wind is the biggest threat, with strong gusts capable of knocking down branches. An isolated tornado can't be ruled out, especially across northern Indiana, but the risk remains low. Storms should clear out tonight, with quieter weather returning for tomorrow. 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
23: And 42 animals have been rescued from what workers described as a severe hoarding case in Steuben County. The Community Humane Shelter says 16 dogs and 26 cats were removed Thursday, but more cats may still be inside. Workers found several inches of animal waste in some crates. And a new NASA telescope is ready to map the universe. Ohio State researchers helped develop the Nancy Grace Roman Telescope, set to launch Sunday and hunt for dark matter, dark energy, and distant planets. 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A few construction headaches to keep on your radar around Fort Wayne. Marion Center Road remains closed between the Wayne Trace Roundabout and I-469. Newer closures include Maumee Center Road between State Road 101 and Guston Road, and Hirschtown Road between Rupert Road and State Road 101. Rupert Road is also closed between Springfield Center and Nows Road for reconstruction. Give yourself a few extra minutes, watch for those posted detours, and have a safe afternoon drive. 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
26: From 21 Alive, I'm meteorologist Michael Morinelli. Today is a first alert weather day as we are tracking the chance for one or two strong to severe thunderstorms along a cold front that will bring showers and storms across the area. The main threat will be strong wind gusts. Time frame looks to be about 4 to 10 p.m. and as soon as the rain passes, our severe threat will drop. We'll stay dry into the day tomorrow. I'm meteorologist Michael Morinelli on WoWo 92.3 FM and 1190 AM.
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0: Girl Scouts. Are they a prime example? No, I'm not going to say what I was going to say. I wanted to. I will say it at a party after a couple of drinks. And I came close to just saying it now. But I don't really want John to deal with your hate mail after I make that extremely funny comment that I was about to make. But all of the feminists and the emails they were going to write, I just don't want to deal with a meeting. I don't have enough time to have a meeting with him right now. Just know it's funny, probably accurate. Good afternoon. Thank you for tuning in to The Burning Truth. I'm your host, Casey Hendrickson. So, Rumble live stream is up and running right now. Go to rumble.com/Casey the host. The Girl Scouts have a new merit badge. Yay. It seems like every time we got a merit badge, they're controversial now. I remember when merit badges, like when they come out a new one, like, why didn't we have an oil change merit badge sooner? We should be teaching these skills. That's the whole point of these groups. Now remember, Girl Scouts won't allow boys, but the Boy Scouts are supposed to allow girls. But the Girl Scouts will allow boys pretending to be girls. Not confusing at all. The Girl Scouts of America are now offering Muslim badges to be earned by learning pillars of Islam and visiting mosques. Okay. I'm listening. Girl Scout troops across the U.S. are incorporating Islamic religious instruction, prayer, and activities into scouting programs, according to a new investigation by White House correspondent Natalie Winters. Now, I know some of you don't like Natalie Winters, but she's got some evidence here. The Girl Scouts of America has a faith program that allows religious groups to offer badges across a swath of religious faiths. However, there are many Muslim-only troops across the U.S. that are affiliated with mosques and engage in Islam-specific customs such as halal foods, fasting during Ramadan, and wearing hijabs. Some troops require girls to wear hijabs and modesty garb despite the instructions that they must be prepared for outdoor physical activities. Now, the report says that mosque-based troops in several states have used Girl Scout programming to teach Islamic practices, including prayer. Now, some of you be like, well, I mean, these are just in Islamic communities, Casey. What's so wrong with that? Boy Scouts, Girl Scouts have taught Christian faith and stuff like that, too. Yeah, maybe you should come up with a Halal Scouts. Just an idea. I'm sure the Taliban already has the template. The examples involve individual troops and local councils rather than a nationwide requirement imposed on all Girl Scouts. Badges are made available through the National Islamic Center. What does the merit badge for female genital mutilation look like? Asking for a friend. Can you get a merit badge with Muhammad giving you a thumbs up? Again, asking for a friend. Just throwing it out there. Okay. Not the Bee writes, unlike Christianity, which teaches that all have fallen short of the glory of God and are therefore incapable of saving themselves apart from an act of God himself, Islam prescribes a legal and military way, Sharia, to guide unbelievers into submission to Allah. These pillars of both personal and political action are often summarized in the five pillars of Islam. Now you can get a badge for that. Available materials list Ramadan, Hajj, Juma, and Share Ramadan with a Friend patches for Girl Scouts across different age levels. The programs are administered by Islamic organizations rather than the GSUSA. In some instances, Girl Scout troops learn the pillars of Islam and can fulfill requirements by visiting mosques or learning about Muslim prayer practices to get the patches. Again, come up with Halal Scouts for this. You don't You don't need to take over another organization. Even better, there are Muslim-led scout troops that immediately jettisoned diversity and inclusion the moment that they took control and are now requiring compulsory hijabs and other Islamic rituals. This is another thing that we have to point out here. We frequently have had a discussion and a debate in this country about the Boy Scouts and the Girl Scouts with who they can and cannot limit in joining their ranks at all levels. And we've been constantly lectured that they cannot limit who joins. Unless, of course, you're a boy who thinks he's a boy, then you can't join the Girl Scouts. But if you're a girl who thinks she's a girl, you can join the Boy Scouts. Because boys don't matter. Girls got to have their space. But you're supposed to let everybody in. I have done many stories about the faith-based background of the Boy and Girl Scouts of America and how that is unacceptable and needs to be done away with. And it was constantly being challenged that it was wrong because they got taxpayer money. Remember that? They got taxpayer money, guys. There's taxpayer resources. So they're not allowed to have a Christian value system. They got a Muslim value system here. And in fact, Christians can't even join these troops. Doubt an atheist could either. Genuine question that I have. Since the Girl Scouts have gone to this whole, you can be a boy who identifies as a girl and join the Girl Scouts thing, can you do that and join one of the Islamic troops? Or is there a flying off of the roof merit badge as well? So the Girl Scouts of America is a faith program that allows religious groups to offer badges across a swath of religious faiths. However, there are many Muslim-only troops across the U.S., which I mentioned earlier. Interesting. So the clearest outreach to non-Muslims is share Ramadan with a friend. So they can invite non-Muslim friends to iftar and explain Ramadan. Older girls may take them to a mosque, explain its dress code, invite them to observe some of their rituals. Harvard, back in 2006, noted that Muslim parents were increasingly seeking to start Muslim scout troops as a way of keeping their children from integrating into non-Islamic values and culture. You know, American culture. Very strange that while there has been an effort to kill off Christianity in the scouts are promoting other faiths. I know that they still allow Christianity, but this has been a fight. What does the female genital mutilation badge look like? More coming up. You're tuned into The Burning Truth.
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4: Disease pressure isn't always predictable, but getting ahead of it can be important. Adam Byrne, Technical Service Manager with FMC, says being ahead of the game helps growers maintain their advantage.
5: Each year now, we get more and more reports of early tar spot detection. But that early protection that Xyway LFR fungicide brings is because it's something you can put down at planting or in a side dress in an early season application. And it provides this reservoir of a fungicide in the soil that those roots can pull and systemically move through the plant as the plant grows, constantly refreshing that fungicide so that you've always got that protection as you move through those vegetative and into reproductive stages.
4: He says Xyway LFR fungicide makes notable differences.
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0: You know, the live chat on Rumble is having a go at what merit badges the Muslim Girl Scout troops should have. Again, female genital mutilation badge, a stoning badge, a throw gays off of a roof badge. Hold on, I got to go a couple of these other ones. The bananas and rice badge. That's so funny. I mean, that's more funny than it should be. And if you don't get it, sad. I said stoning badge. Did I say stoning badge? There's a stoning badge on there. What else do we got? Infidel eradication badge. I'm looking. I'm trying to go through all this stuff. There's so many. Oh, yeah. Leering Center volunteer badge. There's a couple of good ones up there. So hop on to rumble.com/Casey the host and join in the fun, shall we? If I have time, I'll get to the Mark Ruffalo stuff. I just mentioned, like, I can't say enough about how funny I think what is happening to Mark Ruffalo is right now, because he's getting canceled for being an anti-Semite in Hollywood. So good. El Sayed, speaking of Islamic merit badges, El Sayed had a post about Dolly Parton's death. Okay. Dolly Parton is a national treasure. Her politics didn't matter. She stayed apolitical. Very rarely did she mention it. When it came out, you knew what it was. So Abdul El Sayed, who puts the doctor in front of his name, even though he's not a physician and lied about it for many years. Dolly Parton used her gift for music to highlight the challenges of poverty, inequality, and struggle in ways that uplifted and inspired working people. He then quotes, "And I told him all the story Mama told me while she sewed, and how my coat of many colors was worn more than all their clothes." Uh-huh. He keeps making these dancing videos and stuff like that and talking about music. Isn't that haram? So obviously people are a little upset, like, hey, stop politicizing Dolly Parton. The president obviously had a very nice statement about Dolly Parton. And immediately after the president posted about Dolly Parton after she passed away, people were like, she was no fan of Trump. Doesn't matter, man. Shut up. You know, these are the same people who will go out there and say, how dare Trump not be petty and ignore Dolly Parton or attack Dolly Parton because maybe she wasn't his biggest fan. The same people who say that he should be petty would be mad if he was petty about Dolly Parton after she passed away. They would look how petty he is. Won't even acknowledge Dolly Parton, the legend, passing away. Again, damned if you do, damned if you don't. Now, I told you about the Muslim Brotherhood authorizing $140 million every single year in Muslim tithing from the United States to then be redirected. The Muslim Brotherhood, yes, the terrorists, Muslim Brotherhood, who has a guide on how to take over the U.S. by getting Muslims elected. They want to take tithing from Muslims in the U.S., $140 million every single year, and direct it to getting Muslims elected in government. I already told you about that. Just keep that in mind. That is muy importante. You're going to have to remember that. An Egyptian convicted for supporting the Muslim Brotherhood is funding El Sayed's campaign. El Sayed's mommy worked for an Al-Qaeda front group. El Sayed himself is affiliated with radical imams who preach death to America in the United States. Not a great look. Democratic Michigan Senate nominee Abdul El Sayed's campaign is facing renewed scrutiny after an Egyptian-American activist sentenced to life in prison in Egypt for alleged support of the Muslim Brotherhood in 2015 has emerged as a financial backer of his Senate bid. Mohammed Sultan, 38 years old, good Protestant name, the president of the American Committee for Middle East Rights, has personally donated El Sayed's campaign. The organization he leads has also contributed to Fighting for Michigan PAC, the super PAC supporting El Sayed. Federal Election Commission filings show that the ACMER gave Fighting for Michigan PAC $25,000 on June 12th. Sultan also made two contributions to El-Sayed's campaign on April 15th, with his individual giving reaching the federal contribution limit, according to campaign finance records. The contributions add another Islamist-linked figure to the network of donors and supporters surrounding El-Sayed, who won the Democratic nomination in Michigan's open Senate seat earlier this month and is seeking to become the first Muslim elected to the U.S. Senate. Sultan was sentenced to life in prison by a Cairo court in April of 2015 in a case involving alleged support for the Muslim Brotherhood following the military's ouster of the Egyptian president, Mohamed Morsi. The ruling came after Sultan had spent nearly 2 years in prison in Egypt and conducted a more than year-long hunger strike. Yeah. Not exactly how a hunger strike works when you eat, but whatever. After the Obama administration pressed Egypt for his release, Sultan was freed in May of 2015 and returned to the United States. He relinquished his Egyptian citizenship as a part of the process that allowed him to leave the country. Sultan is now president of ACMER, a Washington-based nonprofit that describes itself as advocating for human rights and U.S. policy in the Middle East. Uh-huh. Okay. Starting to understand again who this guy is. Muslim Brotherhood supporting him. People who are affiliated with the Muslim Brotherhood are supporting him. Radical imams supporting him. Pay attention. Pay very, very, very close attention. Usha Vance, the second lady, has had to respond after a DSA-backed Senate candidate, Abdul El-Sayed, questioned how J.D. Vance's grandfather might have viewed her. Oh, interesting. So Usha responded. She goes, I have to admit, I kind of laughed. I do know and love the children that they raised, and they have never been anything but incredibly loving. I have to think that if they raised children like that, they would have been loving as well. It's a fair point. Not always, but it's a fair point. Now, I would like to point out El-Sayed regularly attacks women, even when his target is the man. He's done it several times. There's a running list and a running meme of this. So ask yourself why the little jihadi loves attacking women who are in the inner circle of his political targets. I think you'll find the answer. You know what? There could be a Girl Scouts merit badge. Oh, that was another one. The Brownies can get a merit badge for marrying a 65-year-old guy. That was a good one, too. Got more coming up. You're tuned in to The Burning Truth.
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13: Good afternoon. I'm Heather Starr in the WoWo Newsroom. Our top local stories. Fort Wayne police are backing off a fight over controversial surveillance technology, at least for now.
14: The department says it respects City Council's decision against a proposed flock safety contract, but still believes license plate readers are valuable investigative tools. Police say they support privacy safeguards and legislation governing how the technology is used and will now evaluate their next steps. Chief Paul Smith had briefed council on the department's use of the system after taking the job. Brian Ford, WoWo News.
13: And strong storms could slam northeast Indiana this afternoon and evening. A first alert day is in effect, with the greatest threat between 4 and 10 p.m. Damaging winds are the main concern, though an isolated tornado can't be ruled out. And Indiana drivers are paying less at the pump. AAA says the statewide average was $3.49 a gallon Tuesday, down 8 cents from last week. The national average was $4.09. 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

0: News. I'm John Zossier. Social media giant Meta will pay about $17 billion in a grant to add child safety measures to its social media platforms in order to settle a lawsuit brought by a number of states accusing the company of trying to get children addicted to its platforms and then illegally collecting their personal data. Arizona Attorney General Chris Mays.
1: Of the bad old days when children had unfettered access to products designed to addict them and expose them to serious mental harm.
0: Film and TV actor Tim Curry has died at the age of 80. He was known for playing many characters through his career, like the Pennywise the Dancing Clown from the 1990 miniseries adaptation of Stephen King novels It.
2: I am eternal child. I am the eater of worlds.
0: Tim Curry was 80 years old. 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
3: Construction headaches to keep on your radar around Fort Wayne. Marion Center Road remains closed between the Wayne Trace Roundabout and I-469. Newer closures include Maumee Center Road between State Road 101 and Guston Road and Hirschtown Road between Rupert Road and State Road 101. Rupert Road is also closed between Springfield Center and Nows Road for reconstruction. Give yourself a few extra minutes, watch for those posted detours, and have a safe afternoon drive. 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
5: From 21 Alive, I'm meteorologist Michael Morinelli. Today is a first alert weather day as we are tracking the chance for one or two strong to severe thunderstorms along a cold front that'll bring showers and storms across the area. The main threat will be strong wind gusts. Time frame looks to be about 4 to 10 p.m. and as soon as the rain passes, our severe threat will drop. We'll stay dry into the day tomorrow. I'm meteorologist Michael Morinelli on WoWo 92.3 FM and 1190 AM.
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0: So, gonna come up. It's gonna be something that happens. I'm tired of being asked if Abdul El Sayed should condemn Hassan Piker. Why? He campaigned with him. Hassan Piker was a surrogate for him. When Abdul El Sayed was confronted with specific quotes that Hassan Piker has said, he refused to condemn them. He didn't distance himself at all from them until now. And Debbie Dingell's like, I'm tired of people trying to drag me into it. But you put yourself in the crosshairs. You're a Michigan Democrat. Hey, what did you expect to have happen? That's part of politics. People want to know where other politicians stand on this guy. This is a guy who is so controversial that the Jewish donor base of the Democratic Party in Michigan is funding the Republicans' candidacy. That's how bad this is. If you're tired of people asking you about it, you should probably start giving some answers that people will respect. Now, something new has happened, though. While Abdul El Sayed will not condemn Hassan Piker, who, again, hates America, hates Jews, hates Israel, hates his dog. I throw that in there because it's, you did it to Mitt Romney, so deal with it. Guy said that America deserved 9/11. He just mocked Charlie Kirk's murder the other day. I played you a lot of comments from him. I've quoted some comments. Going to clean up his language. Wipes his butt with the Constitution. Should be eradicated. And these are important things. If you associate with an extremist and a radical, and Hassan Piker is just the most famous of the radicals, there are imams that have called for all sorts of horrible things in the United States that Abdul El Sayed is affiliated with. You've got people who are affiliated with the Muslim Brotherhood funding his campaign. You've got the Muslim Brotherhood saying, yeah, we'll take $140 million from tithing in Muslim mosques in the United States and we'll use it to get Muslims elected. And then, you know, the next question there should be, wait a minute, a terrorist organization is getting Muslim tithing from mosques? And they can give $140 million of that away just for candidates? That's interesting. Why is that happening? Why are the mosques sending so much money to the Muslim Brotherhood, who has a guide on how to get Muslims elected in the United States to conquer the United States? And yes, conquer in accordance with the Quran. Now, I get it. There's a lot of people like, nah, that's just fear-mongering and whatever. You know, there's a point in time where some of these communities in Michigan were Polish or German, and they're not anymore. And those people are being run out. Not some kind of a merger, an assimilation. I mean, run out. There are no-go zones in Michigan. That is a real thing. That is a problem. We have no-go zones in countries in Europe. That's a problem. Should not be that way. So, Abdul El Sayed, you know, Mike Rogers posts, Rogers' response to Abdul's sham statement on his own campaign spokesperson. Hassan Piker's call for violence against the Jewish community, specifically against Jeremy Moss, must be condemned by every single Michigan Democrat. But con man Abdul El Sayed doesn't have the guts to disavow his running mate. And again, Hassan Piker did call for violence against Jeremy Moss. Hassan Piker has called for violence against a whole host of people. There are conservatives who will not debate Hassan Piker because he's a security threat, because he actively threatens violence. He's not a particularly smart guy. When he does have these debates, he doesn't do very well. Abdul's attempt at distancing himself from this violent and hateful rhetoric, now that he and Hassan won the primary, is the epitome of what a con man does. Says one thing when it serves him and another when it doesn't. His rhetoric is causing fear in Michigan communities, is un-American, and makes him unfit to represent our state. Whether you like Mike Rogers' statement or not, Hassan Piker called for violence. Again, this is a routine, regular thing for him. How much of a stink was made by the Democrats and every left-wing individual in this country during the campaign in 2020? Or excuse me, in 2016, where they were claiming that Trump was advocating for violence and Trump is associated with somebody who advocated for violence once on a Tuesday 15 years ago. And a lot of times that was all fake. It was manufactured. Hassan Piker is actually that guy. And there are people who are just, hey, listen, dude keeps advocating for violence. He kind of hates the country. Why is he a surrogate for you? If you're running to be in the United States Senate, and the guy that you chose to put front and center as the guy to get you over the hump, to get you across the finish line, is somebody who hates the country, do you hate the country too? Are we putting ourselves in danger by having you in the U.S. Senate? This is a perfectly reasonable question to ask. And El Sayed doesn't want anybody to ask the question. Stop asking me about this. It's kind of important, though. The other thing that we've noticed is that El Sayed does not mention Hassan Piker's name anymore. Just calls him a streamer. So his response to Mike Rogers was, folks can't afford groceries, folks can't afford gas, folks can't see a doctor, and this is what Mike wants to talk about, a Twitch streamer. What's his name again? Come on, he was a surrogate for your campaign. He wasn't just somebody who showed up at one rally. He was a surrogate for you. He's dodging the first two debates because he doesn't want to have to step outside his safe space in the Fox Cinematic Universe. Coward. Okay. First of all, for those who've been listening to me for a long time, what does it mean when a candidate is desperately on the attack and asking for debates? And what does it mean when a candidate doesn't want to debate? Come on. Answer to yourself right now. The candidate that doesn't want to debate is way ahead in the polls. The candidate that is begging for more debates is way behind. El Sayed's people are telling him he's behind. So the mission statement now is to go out, go on the attack, and say, you're dodging me, you're ducking me, you won't debate me. That is literally the game plan. Whereas the other game plan, if you're far ahead, is to ignore it and not even talk about the debates. If you're super far ahead, you don't even have them. You just ignore it altogether. You may not like that, but that is politics 101. You start campaigning, that is one of the first things that you learn. If someone's behind by a lot, they get very aggressive about more debates, more debates, more debates. They get more personal in their attacks. El Sayed is in that mode right now. Now, Ben Shapiro responded, and I know that Ben Shapiro is problematic for some people, but Ben Shapiro, you're the one who campaigned with that Twitch streamer and won't denounce him, who tried to equate a radical Muslim running a truck into a Jewish preschool with the IDF killing a Hezbollah member in Lebanon, who said many of your own supporters were warm towards the Ayatollah Khomeini. Own it. And as other people have noticed, you know what? He's not saying Hassan Piker's name. Why isn't he saying Hassan Piker's name? Because he doesn't want to be associated with the guy anymore. Felt he needed him to get across the hump. It worked. Now, I'm going to give you an analysis of the Jesse Waters interview the other day. I'm not here to break down right, wrong, that sort of thing. But it's a genuine political analysis because El Sayed's followers are pitching that interview one way. But the political reality is the opposite. And it has to be broken down in that way. Not a pro or anti, but just from a political standpoint, what was that moment for El Sayed on Jesse Waters' program? You got more coming up on The Burning Truth.
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0: Hey, everybody, Casey Hendrickson here. Tailgating is back. 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
0: Yeah, just having a robust discussion with Victor in the live stream here. Politics is politics. You have to understand, politics is not about who's right and wrong. Politics is about the pageantry of the election. Debates are about pageantry. State of the Union, State of the State addresses are about the pageantry. It's all anybody cares about. And as a voter who genuinely wants to make the right decision, particularly if you're like in the middle, very frustrating because you just want to make the best decision. That's not what politics is about when you're campaigning. So when I give you this analysis, you need to understand it is about the politics of it. What does this do for the voting base? And with very few exceptions to the rules, these hold true in every campaign. So El Sayed, to his credit, went on Fox News with Jesse Waters and had an interview. He gets credit for that because a lot of Democrats wouldn't. But as we have highlighted before, El Sayed thinks he's really smart. He does speak well, but he's not particularly bright. El Sayed makes a mistake every single time he's challenged. Every time, without fail. He made a lot of them in that interview with Jesse Waters. I'm not saying that Jesse Waters is perfect. There are moments that El Sayed can claim to his base that he had a good moment. No doubt. But to the average voter in Michigan who's looking at that, they are not going to be happy. A really interesting and I think accurate comment was made yesterday on the live stream. Somebody said that was his Dukakis moment. I think I look really cool. I think I look tough. I think I look masculine. When really, everybody's making fun of you. That was El Sayed on Jesse Waters' show. I'm not saying this because I don't like El Sayed. I'm saying this because that's what happened. And you know who knew it happened? Jesse knew it happened. And you can see every time it happened, you go through, you watch the clips, every time it happened, you can see Jesse Waters go, got him. And El Sayed doesn't even realize he was got. Jessica Tarlov is trying to defend it. El Sayed seemed like a bro from the U of M, not a terrorist in Waters' interview. Okay. I don't know how you're going to defend that. So we do talk about moments in these campaigns. Moments. I've been talking about moments for over 20 years. Dan Bongino calls them snapshots and sound bites. Cue my audio, please. This is Jesse Waters asking him about transgender issues. Keep in mind, Jesse Waters, he's trying to get under his skin. Jesse Waters is political. He's partisan. He's not a neutral news interviewer. El Sayed knew that. He should have been more prepared. Listen very closely.
13: I am.
14: So you think it's okay for a parent to slash his kid's thing off? You think that's okay? I mean, do you really want to have this conversation? Are you circumcised?
0: Okay, now, hold on. Before I go into the response here, this is why this is important. First of all, it's an important social issue in the United States of America. El Sayed's Muslim, leaning heavily into, like, deep-rooted Islam. Being pro-gay, being pro-trans, turns El Sayed's voters off. Jesse Waters knows that. Now, in Islam, you can lie and deceive in order to achieve a goal. So it may not have as big of an effect as it would otherwise. But Jesse's still playing into it. You're okay with a parent chopping off their son's privates. Listen to the response.
13: Conversation, are you circumcised?
14: Yeah, but I mean, that's a
13: Jesse, are you?
14: Personal question.
13: Okay.
14: Doctor.
13: So you probably should want to move on.
14: Circumcision's different than castration.
13: I think it's a problem. It's a problem that you think that you get to decide what happens between.
0: His Dukakis moment. There are several moments that happen in that debate that really hurt El Sayed. That one there is going to haunt him. You know who else was smiling after that? Mike Rogers, who now has a library of political advertisements against El Sayed, of which he already had a library of political advertisements. But El Sayed's supporters think it was a great night for him, but it really wasn't politically. Have a good one.
15: When Sue and I originally moved in, I was in the military. There were a lot of cornfields everywhere around here. And our daughter was 2 at that time. A lot of good memories with her growing up in the house, then going to Ball State, being a cheerleader there.
16: We have lived here for 35 years. We're recently retired, and our future is our family that lives in Rhode Island. 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We wanted an experience that wasn't going to be intrusive, and I wanted something that was fast.
15: We set the timing.
16: We set the schedule.
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18: A landmark settlement over teens' online safety. I'm Lisa Lacerra, Fox News. Arizona's top legal official reacts to Meta's up to $18 billion settlement over teen mental health harms.
6: Arizona Attorney General Chris Mays calling state's settlement with Meta a bipartisan, historic win.
19: An example of how Democratic AGs and Republican AGs can come together with shared goals and a shared purpose of protecting the minds and hearts of our kids.
6: Nearly 30 states sued, accusing Meta of deliberately creating features that fueled a youth mental health crisis. The company agreeing to pay up to $18 billion and add stronger safety protections, including default time limits.
18: Fox's Kristen Goodwin. In a blog post, Meta said it urged competitors TikTok and YouTube to adopt similar safety measures. A new lawsuit has been filed to block President Trump's executive order setting new rules for the Postal Service to deliver mail-in ballots. The order had been put on hold, but a majority of Supreme Court justices lifted an injunction, finding the lawsuit was filed prematurely. CIA Chief John Ratcliffe traveled to Moscow for talks with his Russian counterparts.
20: A rare secretive visit by a top U.S. official at a time when relations between the two countries are strained. A Kremlin spokesperson says Ratcliffe did not meet with Russian President Vladimir Putin, but did speak with intelligence counterparts. In a radio interview, President Trump described the trip as semi-routine. The Kremlin spokesman says talks between the intelligence agencies are positive, but added relations with Washington remained at a profound crisis. President Trump has held direct talks with Russian and Ukrainian leaders about ending the war in Ukraine so far, with just limited success.
18: Fox's Jared Halpern at the White House. 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
18: An undocumented immigrant has been released from custody in Florida after his 19-year-old son, who is currently serving in the Navy, spoke out about his arrest.
21: Border Patrol arrested Luis Manuel Aviles in Key West, Florida, Saturday. He's originally from Nicaragua, but has lived in the U.S. for 19 years. His wife said he had a permit to work and that he was trying to get a green card. Then his 19-year-old son wrote a social media post from the USS Abraham Lincoln while serving in the Middle East that said he was fighting for a country that gave him everything, but that he was also heartbroken and didn't know how to continue working knowing about his father's condition. While the military has a program allowing some relatives of service members to get certain immigration status, Homeland Security said having a family member in the military is not a free pass to violate the country's laws. Aviles' family says he was released from custody Tuesday. Jessica Rosenthal, Fox News.
18: Three Secret Service officials placed on administrative leave over allegations of misconduct. The Secret Service has been under scrutiny as President Trump has been the apparent target of at least three assassination plots in the past 2 years, and in April, an armed man breached security at the White House Correspondents' Dinner. The latest readings suggest progress on inflation stalled in July.
22: Inflation readings for July, measured by the PCE price index, matched or came in higher than June. The PCE price index rose 0.2%, an increase from June, up 3.7% for the year ending in July, matching June. Economists were expecting a slight improvement. Core PCE, excluding food and energy, also rose 0.2%, up 3.3% for the year. The Federal Reserve's goal is annual inflation at 2%, though Fed Chair Kevin Warsh has said he's looking at a bigger picture on the economy. Warsh delivers his first address to the Fed's Jackson Hole Summit on Friday.
18: Fox's Jenny Casola on Wall Street. The Dow lost 113, the Nasdaq minus 21. I'm Lisa Lissara. This is Fox News.
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23: From 21 Alive, I'm meteorologist Michael Morinelli. Today is a first alert weather day as we are tracking the chance for one or two strong to severe thunderstorms along a cold front that will bring showers and storms across the area. The main threat will be strong wind gusts. Time frame looks to be about 4 to 10 p.m. and as soon as the rain passes, our severe threat will drop. We'll stay dry into the day tomorrow. I'm meteorologist Michael Morinelli on WoWo 92.3 FM and 1190 AM.
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1: Democrat Representative Debbie Dingleberry has told Wolf Blitzer that she is tired of people asking her about Abdul El-Sayed.

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4: Circumcision's different than castration.
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8: All right, thank you, Scott Shannon. Thanks to all of you for being with us. 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You know, I've been saying a lot on different stories that these are things we pick up on a daily basis that I never, ever dreamed I'd ever be talking about in the course of my career when I started. You know, and I found my love of radio in the late 80s, for crying out loud. And I've been so blessed because of all of you to be able to do this every day. Never expected to be successful, work for free and a little money, but I love it. And anyway, so I there's certain topics I never thought we'd deal with. I actually have to give a listener warning before I play. We have citizen journalist Nick Shirley striking again. This young man has done such a phenomenal job exposing ways, fraud, abuse, corruption, Minnesota, Ohio, California, you know, daycare, Medicaid, Medicare. He's done an amazing job. They wanted to have the Silence Nick Shirley Act out in California because he's so embarrassed them for the good work that he did in exposing all this waste, fraud, abuse, corruption. All right, he struck again. Now, I know most of you are going to be a little shocked at what you're about to hear. If you have young children and you're listening in the car right now, you might want to tune back in about a minute when I say go. And if you're home and your kids are around, you may just want to make sure that only you can hear it. But you need to hear it because this is madness. This obsession with the left over DEI and the trans agenda, you know, Kamala Harris, you know, taxpayer funded sex change operations for illegals. She actually ran on that platform, and her running mate, you know, Tampon Tim, the guy that puts feminine hygiene products in grade school boys, grammar school kids' bathrooms, you know, the guy that just pardoned an illegal immigrant guilty of raping repeatedly a 10-year-old little girl, is not stuff I ever thought we'd hear from elected officials without massive blowback and demands for resignation and firing. This is sick stuff. But they're, you know, fighting the issue of, you know, even in grammar schools, the idea that you're going to have biological men in girls' locker rooms in grammar in high school. But that's what they're fighting for. We did a story yesterday. I mean, a little 9-year-old girl, Massachusetts. I mean, this poor girl, you know, already knew that a biological man was given permission to go into the girls' bathroom, made her extremely, rightly so, uncomfortable. She is 9 years old. Kids should not have to deal with this crap, especially when you consider the fact that we pay more per child on education per capita than any industrialized country with the worst results. They can't read, write, do math, science. They know no history. You know, never mind advanced computers and artificial intelligence, which is the here and now and necessary if you want to climb the ladder to success in your life. I mean, where we are failing them institutionally on a spectacular level. But here's Nick Shirley reporting on a proposal in Los Angeles in the Southland for government-funded sex and masturbation clinics for the homeless, taxpayer-funded. Listen to this. You're not going to believe it, but I'll give you a 3-2-1 warning for your kids.
0: If you thought Los Angeles and California couldn't get any more crazier, watch this.
9: I'd like to propose that Los Angeles consider a pilot program for free hygienic sexual relief clinics, primarily serving the homeless and unhoused. This means equality. It means private sexual relief through masturbation or, where appropriate and consensual, with a partner, all funded by public tax dollars and managed with professional oversight.
0: Yes, you heard that right. Here in Los Angeles, they're considering a pilot program for hygienic sexual relief clinics. This means that homeless would have a location for them to go and masturbate and have sex in.
8: All taxpayer dollars? I mean, now you got to understand something. I keep using the same example, but it's so, it illustrates so well the hypocrisy of the left. It was hilarious. I mean, J.B. Pritzker is one of these, you know, DSA, socialist, communist, redistribution of the wealth, confiscate wealth. He's a billionaire. You know, and this was the moment that we described when our old friend Charlie Kirk, God rest his soul, and his poor family that had been tortured, his poor wife and children. It's unbelievable what they've had to endure. But, you know, the whole sad thing about all of this is when Charlie debated, you know, this idiot Hassan Piker, like a lot of these DSA, you know, brats, they have a ton of money. This DSA guy in New York, $1.5 million mommy and daddy paid for apartment in New York City. Oh, how nice. Why don't you give that up, sell it, and give your money away? J.B. Pritzker, you know what? Why don't you give away 98%? Why don't you lead of your money give and lead by example? You're so for spreading the wealth around and government paid for everything and confiscating people's wealth. Why don't you just donate yours? Which plays right into my statement that I've made for years, and that the left and liberals and, you know, these now pro-socialist communist DSA lunatics, they're only generous with your money, with other people's money, not their own money, because they have plenty of money, a lot of them. A lot of these Congress people, a lot of these elected officials, you know, they're millionaires. Bernie Sanders is a millionaire, multiple homes. Bernie, give up your homes. Give up your money. Live by example. You know, show us the way, Bernie. Show us the way, JB. Show us the way, Hassan. Show us the way, you know, to every other DSA member. They're just a bunch of phonies. But I use the example, Nancy Pelosi, very wealthy woman. It is amazingly funny to me that there are accounts that follow her financial disclosure statements to find out where she and her husband are investing money. Because they have a rate of return that no major financial institution or bank could ever dream of having. Oh, boy, that's coincidental. She's in Congress. She knows what's coming up legislatively. Wonder if there's any connection. Inquiring minds want to know. But she lives in a wealthy gated community in San Francisco. And if you go in one direction, you enter into one of these open market drug dens where people are out there shooting up needles all over the street, where they're defecating in public, they're urinating in public. If you go a mile in the other direction from this drug den, that's where her office is. And you would think Nancy Pelosi, I mean, she wants to help the homeless, and I'm not talking about sex relief, masturbation, or with, you know, sex with other partners, if appropriate, taxpayer funded. Instead of taxpayer, why doesn't she donate some of her millions? And why doesn't she go to her neighbors and say, hey, we're building a shelter. We're going to clean up this drug den. We're going to get people off the street. We're going to give them two meals a day, three meals a day, whatever it happens to be. We're going to provide an area where they can shower, a place for them to go to the bathroom, and we're going to bring in mental health services and addiction services for the people that are suffering from addiction in the hope that maybe we can help them with their lives. They're not going to ever do it that way. And this is now what we have at stake in 69 days. And if you don't hear the urgency in my voice, I don't know what else I can do to communicate such urgency. It is the single most important midterm election in our lifetime. Now, these are uncharted waters, I keep telling you. Nobody else seems to understand that there are over 250 DSA politicians that have been elected in 40 states. This is not a Northeast New York City Zoran Marxist Kami Mamdani or Gavin Newsom's, you know, communist utopia in California phenomenon. No, 250 elected as of today. And then we're going to have another new 40 additional people on the ballot. It is remarkable. And they are openly saying, many of them have not gotten the James Carville and AOC memo as it relates to, this isn't polling well. We got to hide what we really believe. Oh, no, that was woke 1.0. That was woke 1.0 crazy. They're not against woke 1.0. They still believe the same things. The DSA still has on their website, and we check it every day, eliminate the Senate. They praised Fidel Castro on the anniversary of what would have been his 100th birthday. You no longer get to choose the president. They will pack the courts. You know, amnesty for illegals. No borders in our country. Open borders like six-gender Tellerico. God is non-binary Tellerico. Trans men should have access to abortion. Help me out with that. Tell me what the other four genders are. We don't get any answers to any of this. He wants a welcome mat at the border. Abolish borders, abolish, you know, amnesty for illegals, abolish ICE, end all deportation. The dumbest idea in a world that is full of evil to defund the Department of War, eliminate cash bail, abolish prisons and police, public ownership of corporations, and then, of course, cradle to grave, womb to the tomb. The same government that screwed up government-run schools, the same government that never fulfilled a single Obamacare promise, keep your doctor plan, average family saves $2,500 a year. Never happened. None of it. All lies. The same people that raided the Social Security lockbox, now they want to implement this? It is a spectacular fail. You know what was interesting? I looked through the biography of Dolly Parton. I didn't really know her life story, but I just caught my eye. I was watching. We had James Woods on TV last night, the actor, who, if you follow his ex account, I used to. I just am not on social media much anymore. My staff has taken it away from me. I don't have the right to my own account. They won't give me the passwords. But she actually, you know, built Dollywood, and she described why she did it. And it creates 23,000 jobs there. It generates $1.8 billion annually for the region, according to the 2021 economic impact. And she said, I love the fact I'm able to give something back and provide so many people with jobs that never existed before. She wrote that in her biography, autobiography. And she says that the theme park, it's way more, you know, it's about the mountains, the culture. And she grew up in Appalachia. And she supports Appalachian charities where there is a lot of poverty. And what was so fascinating to me, and I didn't know this about her, she grew up with 11 siblings, parents in a home with no electricity, no running water. I don't know what her net worth is, but I know she, you know, created this foundation, which is called Imagination Library, and they give away free books to kids ages 1 through 5 to give them a love of reading that hopefully becomes a lifelong passion of theirs. Every study, one after another, shows that kids don't read anymore. It's scary. Kids, and the scarier part is kids, a lot of them, don't know how to read. And the schools just pass these kids along straight through high school. There was a calculus teacher in college that was recently quoted as saying, I'm trying to teach college-level calculus, and they don't have an elementary school understanding of basic arithmetic and math. How am I going to teach them advanced calculus? It is just pathetic. And that there you go. There's your government-run educational system, government-run schools. You know, what does government do that we're so proud of? They screwed up health care. They raided the Social Security lockbox. They destroy our kids' educational opportunity. Now they're going to have cradle to grave, womb to the tomb, and they're going to provide your kids and start indoctrinating them even earlier than elementary school or kindergarten. Now pre-daycare and you know, all paid for with the taxpayers and government guaranteed jobs and government guaranteed salaries and government guaranteed healthy food and government guaranteed retirement, government guaranteed health care. And we're all going to be funneled into one system that is mediocre at best, but it won't even be mediocre. I have friends of mine that are doctors. They say they're lucky, lucky if they can find even a half hour to spend with a patient. They feel lucky if that's able to occur. All right, listen, 800-941-SHAWN. We got a lot of ground to cover. We're going to do a deep dive into the Supreme Court ruling on voter integrity that most people don't understand how profound this is. We're going to explain it all in detail with our friend, legal analyst, the guy that got the ball started, Gene Hamilton. Jim Jordan is coming up. You know, when are we going to start punishing governors and DAs that protect the illegals? When are we going to do that? Because they're aiding and abetting in the law breaking. But listen, we spend all this time. You take pictures and videos of your family. You put it on VHS tapes. We're talking about film reels, slides, photos, negatives. Where are they? All the time you spent, you know, a baby being born, baby's first steps, baby's first day at school, baby's first Holy Communion, bar mitzvah. You know, the kid graduates from grammar school, high school, college, gets married. All those images, where are they? Where are all those VHS tapes, camcorder tapes, film reels, photos, negatives? 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
25: My name is Dale Pazinski, and this is how I live United. 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
8: All right, we have a huge win from the Supreme Court as it relates to election integrity. The person behind the executive order that started it all will join us, our friend Gene Hamilton. Congressman Jim Jordan also coming up. This investigation into DAs, governors that are aiding and abetting illegal immigrants. Oh, and giving them your taxpayer dollars vis-a-vis benefits that they don't deserve. Straight ahead.
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29: News, I'm John Saucier. Secretary of War Pete Hegseth marking a five-year anniversary of a terror attack that killed 13 U.S. service members during the withdrawal from Afghanistan. By upgrading the awards of three Marines, the War Secretary praises them.
30: When the wicked sought to sow terror, these men stood as lions at that gate, bold in their purpose, fierce in their resolve, and unbreakable in their courage.
29: A New York law banning local law enforcement from cooperating with ICE in civil immigration cases went into effect yesterday. Nassau County Executive and New York Republican gubernatorial candidate Bruce Blakeman says the law will make New York less safe.
31: Every murder, every rape, every robbery,
0: every burglary, every drug overdose committed by a legal migrant is on the hands of Kathy Hochul.
29: Governor Hochul says the law doesn't stop local law enforcement from working with ICE in criminal deportation cases. 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
1: From 21 Alive, I'm meteorologist Michael Morinelli. Today is a first alert weather day as we are tracking the chance for one or two strong to severe thunderstorms along a cold front that'll bring showers and storms across the area. The main threat will be strong wind gusts. Time frame looks to be about 4 to 10 p.m. and as soon as the rain passes, our severe threat will drop. We'll stay dry into the day tomorrow. I'm meteorologist Michael Morinelli on WoWo 92.3 FM and 1190 AM.

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13: All right, 25 till the top of the hour, 800-941-SEAN if you want to be a part of the program. Only 69 days till this, the most important midterm election, I believe, in our lifetime. And we are in this fight. You have to believe it, and you have to ignore the polls. I will say it repeatedly every day till we get to Election Day. And then I hope people show up at the polls. I am very happy, and I have nothing against Ralph Norman. I said that yesterday. I was very clear. But Darlene Graham's primary victory really does cement President Trump's status as a GOP kingmaker. Anyway, big victory for her. I just, her whole life story is beyond sad to me, and it is one of triumph. And victories, kind of like when I read Dolly Parton's story. I was stunned. I didn't know she grew up as poor as she did. I didn't know she had 11 siblings and parents. I had no earthly idea about her background. And then she came from no money at all whatsoever. And anyway, this is where she grew up. 11 siblings, parents. They lived in a home with no electricity, no running water. And then she becomes successful, and then she wants to give back to the area where they didn't have jobs. She created 23,000 of them. And then she has this huge charity to help kids learn to read. People have amazing life stories. In a very similar fashion, Lindsey Graham and his wife, his sister Darlene, you know, they grew up in a bar. They grew up and they took a bath, you know, basically with buckets of water. in a bathtub that was in the bathroom.

0: room of the bar that they lived above. It was a bar. And he grew up in a bar. Then they lost their parents when Darlene was 13. Lindsay, as she said, became brother, mother, father. It's an incredible, inspiring story. It's a truly quintessential American story. And starting with nothing, doing something with your life, serving other people, finding your God-given talent, that's called freedom. This is the exact opposite of what the left in this country is offering. They're offering false security, and we're going to take away all your anxiety. You won't even have to worry about government healthy food is going to be free, childcare free, date night babysitting free. Guaranteed government job, guaranteed government salary, guaranteed government healthy food, guaranteed government health care, guaranteed government retirement. What are they going to give me, a pine box when I croak? A government assigned pine box? I mean, what does that even mean? It's ridiculous. But congratulations to her. And it was a hard fought race. Not only was Lindsay one a close friend, and I got to know Darlene, and I don't know if I could do what she did. You know, if you lose a loved one, the person that represented your mother, father, and was your brother, because you lost your both parents by the time you were 13, and without mourning, without even burying her brother, gets a call from the president and from her governor to serve her state and finish the work of her brother, and didn't hesitate and said yes. Is she a Washington bureaucrat swamp creature? Actually, refreshingly, no. And I just know the people of South Carolina, as you get to know her, and they love Tim Scott. I'm telling you, Tim Scott is like one of the most popular politicians I've ever seen in my lifetime. And he is one of the nicest human beings in his lifetime. I'm going to tell you a quick story because I heard it from Trey Gowdy. We spent time together at the National Cathedral and then the local funeral in Columbia, South Carolina. And he told me a story about Tim Scott and his character. And it really inspired me. He said he was furious at a vile, vicious, untrue attack on Senator Scott. And he wanted to represent him. This is a guy that is a prosecutor, never lost a single case in his life. Wanted to prosecute the person that smeared and slandered him. And Tim Scott says, come in my office. He says, I'm not suing anybody. He goes, let's pray for this person. I'm like, huh? And then Trey Gowdy goes, and I said, I'm probably more like you, Trey. I know Linda's definitely like that. She's backsliding. We got to work on her backsliding. Worried a little bit about the hate part, but we're gonna work with our friend. She's done so well, you know, but occasionally go a little bit backwards, two step forward, two step back, two step forward, one step back, but we're working on it. And hate is not a part of one of the commandments. But anyway, and Tim Scott said, no, let's pray for this person that attacked me. And Trey Gowdy just said, no, I'm not praying for him, but you can. And he prayed for him. Pretty amazing story about the guy's character. Anyway, so I think the people of South Carolina, you made a good choice. And again, look, Ralph Norman, the only thing I worried about with him was that he had supported Nikki Haley, who I like, over Donald Trump. And I just thought it was a bad decision, probably, which is one of the reasons President Trump really, I mean, it shows the power of Donald J. Trump. I mean, he really put his mark on that race, and he has such a great relationship with the people of South Carolina, like he does with the people of Texas and the rest of the country, in spite of what they tell you. You know, almost everybody he endorses wins, like 99%. It's crazy. Listen, I want to remind all of you, anti-Semitism, sadly, is growing worldwide, is growing on college campuses, the halls of Congress, even on the airwaves. Bigoted people exist. And meanwhile, Israel is in a fight for its very survival. And here in this country, we're seeing synagogues, schools, community centers. They have to keep strengthening their security because the hatred is spreading beyond the headlines. That's why our friends at the International Fellowship of Christians and Jews, God bless these people, because thousands and thousands of Israelis, these densely populated areas targeted with these cluster bombs by Iran and their proxies, there's so many people that have been impacted. They've lost their homes. They've lost everything. The need for humanitarian assistance has never been greater. Food, water, shelter, clothing, medication, you name it. They have even built out mobile medical clinics for the elderly because they can't get out to a doctor. Anyway, but the hatred continues to spread, and they need help desperately because so many people are in need of this humanitarian assistance. Please join us in supporting the International Fellowship of Christians and Jews. First, we're asking for your prayers for the safety of the Jewish people and hopefully a long-term peace in the region. And whatever you can donate to help them accomplish the mission of distributing all this humanitarian assistance. They have a website. It's PrayIFCJ.org. PrayIFCJ.org today. You know, I go through, you know, the news of the day and the insane radical left, and it never, ever stops. I'll give you another example today. We told you a story about Hakeem Jeffries. Hakeem Jeffries apparently had some meeting with Jared Kushner. I didn't even bother, you know, texting Jared, saying, well, did you really have the meeting? What happened? It seems to be widely accepted that they had a meeting. And then all of a sudden, there's a massive backlash against Hakeem Jeffries, who, like Chuck Schumer, is minority leader in name only. And their days are numbered, I promise you. Their days are numbered. The radicals now that control that party will throw them out. And Chuck Schumer will not be reelected. It's just not going to happen. Anyway, Democratic House leaders now facing a backlash from their party's DSA base. Why? Because they tapped Florida Congressman Jared Moskowitz for a key foreign policy post. In other words, the radical left, socialist, communist, DSA, anti-Israel crowd, you know, apparently erupted yesterday after House Democrats elevated Jared Moskowitz, a Jewish Democrat, and by the way, one of the party's most outspoken supporters of Israel, which used to be a very standard Democratic position. Not even Chuck Schumer will speak out because he knows his days will be even shorter than he thinks if he dares to speak out for Israel. It's disgusting what's happened because they bow at the altar of these radical extremists. Anyway, he was tapped to serve as the ranking Democrat on the House Foreign Affairs Subcommittee on the Middle East and North Africa. And he posted at X, at a moment of enormous change across the region, I will work to strengthen America's relationships with Israel and our Gulf allies. I'm ready to get to work. Now, having been on the Gulf state trip with President Trump, I'm telling you, there is a window, a needle to be thread, that there could be a lasting peace now that Iran will no longer be a nuclear power. And Iranian hegemony in the region has been neutralized. And they don't have any friends in the region left. And I think this economic embargo, New York Post has been really hammering that this economic embargo is destroying Iran and their ability to do anything. And you got more than half of their working population, they're out of work. There is a desperate need for bare necessities. They're being squeezed so tight economically. We are allowing none of their oil to be sold. However, the president has been able to keep the Strait of Hormuz open. We're getting record numbers of tankers through there on a daily basis. But anyway, so you get like these DSA radicals, Code Pink co-founder Medea Benjamin, remember her, posting on X. They know their base wants to cut ties with Israel. So they make the most Zionist at Rep Moskowitz, the new ranking member of the Middle East. They are tone deaf and so corrupt, still wedded to AIPAC and Israel. It's sickening. Wow. You know, all this hatred for Israel. I always use the example, what would you do if it was us that lost what would be the equivalent of 40,000 Americans a day if we compared population size? Abdul El-Sayed, Michigan, tries to politicize. How do you go after Dolly Parton? What the hell is wrong with you if you're going after Dolly Parton? Anyway, one of the qualities that Dolly is being praised for today is that she never let politics get into her songs, performances. She just wanted to entertain. And she grew up so poor, she wanted to give back, and she did, creating jobs in Appalachia and Dollywood and this literacy program that she was involved in. She's done an amazing work. El-Sayed, anyway, he's getting hammered online for what critics call a politicizing of her passing. He posted on X after Dolly Parton died. Dolly Parton used her gift for music to highlight the challenge of poverty, inequality, and struggle in ways that uplifted and inspired working people. And he quoted lyrics from the songs A Coat of Many Colors. And I told them all the story Mama told me while she sewed, and how my coat of many colors was worth more than all their clothes. And his post was blasted, rightly so. Why would you politicize this? Oh, let's use this as a moment, her death, to make a cheap political point. I need to say our sympathy is with her family, and she was an amazing human being that came from nothing, and in the freest, greatest country with the greatest wealth creating system ever designed by man, made a huge success of her life and then gave back. Why don't you just praise that? You know, and by, it's gone viral now, this weird exchange with Jesse Waters. You know, somehow, I guess him and his advisors thought they come up with a great way to answer a question about surgically removing children's private parts. I mean, that's what Jesse Waters brought up, outlawing sex change surgery for kids. His answer, are you circumcised? I mean, and then you probably should want to move on. And then starts talking about surgery on a kid's ding-a-ling is just being being selective about these things. What is going on? Why does the left, how is this L.A. politician wanting to use taxpayer dollars to build out these insane centers, as Nick Shirley reported on, a proposal, government-funded masturbation and sex clinics for the homeless? I mean, how about you give them drug counseling and a good meal and a place to shower and a place to go to the bathroom so they're not defecating and urinating on the floor? Now, the other story, FoxNews.com, El Sayed sparked controversy on social media also this week as it relates to Christian canon law. You know, getting rid of Sharia law is white supremacy? That was the question. And I have argued and long argued Sharia, different from Islam, Sharia, as it is practiced in parts of the world, women have to cover up. Some cases, women were not able to drive or not able to drive still. Women are subservient to men. They don't have equal rights. Syed, you know, compared Sharia, Islamic law, based on religious texts, to the Catholic Church. Nobody's trying to push Sharia law on anyone else. Well, okay, but he's in that video where he's got all those, you know, books on the Quran and Sharia and all these controversial authors. Oh, I just like to read a wide variety of opinions. I'm not buying that either. I'm not even coming close to buying that. We have so much other news to get to tonight. Linda, how do I get through the show and I don't get anything in? I feel like I spent all this time preparing and I just can't get it all in. I'm going to try, though.
1: Maybe you should do 6 hours a day. Maybe you should up your game, Sean. You're not doing enough. That's the problem.
0: Really? You think I should?
1: Yeah, I think you should just, you know, let's just take over the whole day. You know what I'm saying? We'll just keep going
0: all day long.
1: You want
0: to work? Well, it's not for a shortage of material. I'll tell you now that.
1: The world's on fire, man. I'll tell you what.
0: The world's on. You know what? That's a great way to put it. The world is on fire. It is really bad. Kami Mamdani unveiling a new program to fast-track critical claims and housing court, his latest anti-landlord move. They want to determine, you invest in property and you rent out your property, it should be simple supply and demand, crisscross and dictate the price. That's capitalism. That's created the greatest wealth building system in the history of mankind, with a standard of living that is the envy of the industrialized world. Anyway, that's unbelievable times. We're going to get into this issue, how the Supreme Court handed Donald Trump a major win in his bid to restrict mail-in ballots. Now, the author of the president's order, which led to the Supreme Court challenge, Gene Hamilton, is going to join us later in the program. Also, are we ever going to punish the governors and DAs that are assisting and offering benefits, taxpayer-funded benefits, to illegals? We'll get into that. Jim Jordan is coming up in the next hour as well. 800-941-SEAN if you want to be a part of the program. 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
13: A mail-in voting rule faces a legal challenge. I'm Lisa Lacera, Fox News. The suit filed over President Trump's executive order to limit mail-in voting in the midterm.
14: Days after the Supreme Court dismissed the challenge from Democratic-led states, a new lawsuit has been filed to block an executive order setting new rules for the Postal Service to deliver mail-in ballots. Lower courts put that executive order on hold, but a majority of Supreme Court justices lifted the injunction, finding the lawsuit was filed prematurely. A new challenge comes as the Trump administration issued its rule requiring the Postal Service to deliver ballots only if it receives a list of eligible voters and the federal government approves the design of envelopes. Election officials have warned implementation is impossible before the midterms. The first wave of mail ballots will be sent out next week.
13: Fox's Jared Halpern of the White House. The parent company of Facebook and Instagram agrees to a landmark settlement in the trial over teen social media addiction.
15: Over the next 10 years, Meta will have to pay up to $18 billion to the coalition of 29 states that sued the tech giant. California alone will get up to $2 billion, money earmarked for youth mental health programs. And the long list of changes on Facebook and Instagram include time limits, stopping notifications, a block on the app during critical overnight hours, and bans on beauty features like plastic surgery filters.
13: Fox's Claudia Cowan in Oakland, California. The settlement still needs the approval of the court. A military judge has set a trial date of June 5th, 2028 for accused 9/11 mastermind Khalid Sheikh Mohammed and three co-conspirators, rejecting a request by prosecutors to begin proceedings in January. The four men have been held at Guantanamo Bay since 2003. This coming as the country prepares to mark 25 years since the attacks. 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
13: A federal appeals court decides not to dismiss the criminal case against New Jersey Democratic Congresswoman LaMonica McIver.
18: Congresswoman McIver sought to have charges that she assaulted officers and agents outside the Delaney Hall detention facility in Newark, New Jersey, thrown out. Two members of a three-judge panel said while McIver was conducting oversight in her congressional capacity, any interference at the time in the detainment of the mayor of Newark was illegal. One judge dissented, saying McIver's encounter with law enforcement could be seen as incidental contact. McIver said her fight is not over and that she is looking into every possible option to have the case dismissed. Gernal Scott, Fox News.
13: A so-called drag show ban law in Texas is struck down by the courts again.
19: U.S. District Judge David Hittner, a Reagan appointee, said the measure, known as Texas Senate Bill 12, improperly restricted speech, violating the First Amendment of the Constitution. The ruling prevents State Attorney General Ken Paxton from enforcing the law and denies his motion for a new trial. The law outlaws sexually oriented performances on public property or in the presence of an individual younger than 18. Hittner said the law was so overly broad as to lead even activities such as cheerleading, dancing, live theater, and other common public occurrences to be treated as civil or criminal violations. In his ruling, Hittner also gave advice to those who find drag shows offensive, saying, quote, the solution is relatively simple. Just don't go. Gianna Gelosi, Fox News.
13: The Commerce Department says the economy grew at a sluggish 1.5% pace from April through June, but it says consumer spending stayed strong. Consumer spending, which accounts for about 70% of the U.S. economic activity, increased at a healthy 3.4% annual clip, up from 0.5 in the January to March period. On Wall Street, the Dow lost 113. I'm Lisa Lucera. This is Fox News.
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20: From 21 Alive, I'm meteorologist Michael Morinelli. Today is a first alert weather day as we are tracking the chance for one or two strong to severe thunderstorms along a cold front that will bring showers and storms across the area. The main threat will be strong wind gusts. Time frame looks to be about 4 to 10 p.m. and as soon as the rain passes, our severe threat will drop. We'll stay dry into the day tomorrow. I'm meteorologist Michael Morinelli on WoWo 92.3 FM and 1190 AM.
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0: Are you open to pursuing impeachment of President Trump, or are you ruling that out?
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3: You think that's okay? 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
7: All right, thanks, Scott Shannon. Hour 2, Sean Hannity Show, 800-941-SEAN, our number if you want to be a part of this extravaganza. You know, we have a lot of issues. I have said that what Biden, Harris, Mayorkas did for the 4 years they were lying to the country and saying the border's closed, border's secure, was the most preventable national security disaster in our history. I have said repeatedly that all of the people that are murdered and raped, all the children that are molested, all the drugs that are brought in because of the cartels, any act of terror, because we have over 12 million unvetted illegals from over 200 countries, including known terrorists, they've not been able to get all of them. They've gotten a lot of people, and they are deporting them. But they're doing it. It's an uphill battle because Democrats are protecting people. Not only are they protecting people, they won't cooperate with ICE. They look at ICE as the enemy. I mean, look how extreme it got in Minnesota with, you know, Tampon Tim, who wants to put feminine hygiene products in boys' bathrooms. Remember, he wanted to give taxpayer-funded college scholarships to illegals in the state of Minnesota. And then, of course, he recently gives a pardon to an illegal immigrant convicted of raping a 10-year-old girl multiple times. I mean, it gets worse and worse and worse. I mean, Gavin Newsom, we'll play this in a second, is out there bragging, I know I took a controversial stand and I'm providing health care for illegal immigrants. Well, what you're doing is aiding and abetting and putting your seal of approval on the law breaking. People didn't respect our laws, our borders, our sovereignty. That's what he's doing. Anyway, in a second, we'll be joined by Jim Jordan, who has now renewed his investigation into states whose governors, DAs can continue to illegally assist non-citizens. First, let's start with Mark Wayne Mullen, and then we'll get to Gavin.
8: 250,000 non-citizens registered to vote in just four states. Mind you, we have 46 other states. In just four states, we've identified 250,000 non-citizens registered to vote in California, and Pennsylvania, New Jersey, and Nevada. We also worked with proactive states to identify 28,000 non-citizens on their voter rolls, plus 400,000 individuals that are still registered to vote that are deceased.
7: Now, this is, show governor, full-time podcaster, full-time ex-poster, full-time world traveler, full-time author that has his friends buy his book in bulk, Gavin Newsom, bragging over the fact that he provides health care and other benefits to illegals that don't respect our law, our borders, and our sovereignty. Listen to this.
9: In a controversial way, I'm not naive, and I'll take the grief. I said I'm committed to universal health care, and I meant it. The voters supported me on multiple occasions, and we delivered it regardless of pre-existing conditions, ability to pay, and immigration status.
7: Oh, and immigration status. Well, how is that not aiding and abetting and even rewarding illegal immigrant activity? And what would it do other than incentivize people to keep coming? Thank God, under President Trump, the border is now completely secure. They're letting nobody in. He is the chairman of the all-powerful, very important House Judiciary Committee. Jim Jordan of Ohio joins us to discuss his investigation into these states, these governors, these DAs that are illegally assisting non-citizens. They refuse to cooperate with the White House We do have something called the Supremacy Clause, that federal laws are enforced by the federal government, not by state governments. And, you know, why are they never held accountable? Anyway, Jim Jordan, welcome back, sir.
10: Sean, good to be with you. Let me just pick up, you're so good, your introduction. Think about what they systematically set about to do. They let in 10 million illegal migrants. Then they create all over the country sanctuary jurisdictions, which makes it difficult to apprehend those illegal migrants when they commit another crime in addition to coming into the country illegally. And then third, they say, we're going to go after ICE agents. We're going to dox them, track them, harass them, spit on them, go after their family, all kinds of things they do. And the Democrats said, we're not going to pay them. So that's the big picture. And then when you think about how pervasive this sanctuary jurisdiction issue is, 18 cities, 11 states, three counties like Fairfax County, where this is the DA, right there just outside of D.C. in Northern Virginia, and the District of Columbia, those areas represent almost a third of the population lives in a jurisdiction where the politicians tell local law enforcement, don't work with federal law enforcement when it comes to enforcing federal law. The dumbest policy I've ever seen. And of course, the final thing is, and this is where it's tragic, innocent people get killed because these soft on crime prosecutors in sanctuary jurisdictions treat illegal migrants who commit crimes. They take into account, we've seen the policy, we've seen the stuff, they take into account their immigration status, and they release them to the street, and you have people get killed, like Stephanie Mentor there in Fairfax County, by a guy that the police said he's going to do harm. He's stabbed numerous people. He's going to do harm. We shouldn't let, and they let him out, and he killed Stephanie Mentor. That's how bad this is. And it's so pervasive, and it's one of the crazy policies, again, of the crazy left, which now controls the Democrat Party.
7: All right. Explain, the Supreme Court now is allowing President Trump to clear up voter rolls. Let's get your take on that decision and what it means for the pending midterms.
10: Yeah, it's common sense. The court said the president's executive order makes so sense when you look at how post offices have to deal with mail-in ballots and other things. Just good common sense, consistent, frankly, with the common sense that's in the Save America Act that you shouldn't have, as the Secretary of Homeland Security, Mr. Mullen, Mark Wayne was just talking about. You can't have illegals on the voter registration rolls, illegals voting. Even Mikey Sherrill, the Democrat governor of New Jersey, said, yeah, we had several thousand people who were illegal, or non-citizens who were on the voter registration rolls, and some of them actually voted in elections, which is against the law. So this is all designed to give confidence, clarity, and security to our election process. President Trump is 100% right that this is just a good common sense thing to do.
7: Explain to me, like, for example, I brought up the case of Tim Walz and what he did to this illegal convicted of raping multiple times a 10-year-old little girl. How that is not blown up into a massive scandal controversy and there's no accountability for him. In my mind, that is one of the most disgustingly corrupt things I've ever seen any governor ever do. You know, I talked about the Democratic Party not standing for the family of Lake and Riley and Jocelyn Nungary and Rachel Morin when the president got reelected and gave his joint session speech when he got back into office. And they would not stand. Democrats sat on their hands for those families. They wouldn't stand and honor them and clap for them. They lost their children. This is not a red-blue issue. This is not liberal-conservative in terms of an issue. This is love and compassion for families that have suffered the worst consequences of this most preventable national security disaster.
10: Yeah, you're right. But the bottom line is they'd rather be against President Trump than be for common sense. And it's sad. You know, you think about this party. I said this the other day, Sean. The once great party of FDR and JFK is now anti-Israel, anti-Semitic, socialist, pro illegal migrant, pro men and women's. You could just keep going, and you know the list better than anyone. So that's what's become of a once great political party, and it's all about going after President Trump and being for all these crazy left wing DSA policies. That's what's going on here, and that's why they're not held to account. It's because so many people in their party are actually for that craziness, and it's I think it just underscores again how important this midterm election is. Because it's really,
7: it's really bad. All right, can you explain to me what's going on in Ohio? Because I'm looking at these polls, and Sherrod Brown, who was shown the door because he was such a leftist, if he got elected, the people in in your great state of Ohio, the Buckeye State, I don't think they're for eliminating the Senate, no longer having the ability to choose our president, for packing the courts with leftist justices, amnesty for illegals, abolishing our borders, abolishing ICE, ending deportation, defunding the Department of War, ending cash bail, abolishing prisons, police, the cradle-to-grave New Green Deal, even guaranteed government healthy food and guaranteed government babysitters for date night that want a wealth tax and public ownership of most corporations. We know for a fact that Sherrod Brown is going to go along with the pressure of the dominant wing of that party, because everyone is bowing at the altar and kissing the ring of the DSA, which is growing by leaps and bounds. Why is this even a close race?
10: Well, you're right, and all that, and you're right about Sherrod Brown. He will go along with it because he's done it for you know, decades and decades in D.C.
7: But they threw him out. I mean, why would they go back to stupid?
10: Yeah, I don't think they are. I think John Huston is going to pull this out. I think Vivek is going to be our next governor. We got two big races there, not to mention all the congressional races and everything else down ticket. But I think we can do it. But I do think part of the concern is, and we have to understand this, that there's real costs for, you know, things cost a lot for young families who are trying to get started in life. We get that. We understand that. But the truth is those costs, those affordability concerns are there because of the Biden policies. I mean, frankly, President Trump is actually the inflation was on such a rapid increase. Costs were going up so much. President Trump has leveled that out and brought them down in some cases, but it's still too much, and we need to understand that. But I think we also have to remind these voters, just like you did there, that if the left prevails, if they win, they're going to go in a crazy, crazy direction, and we need to make that. I was doing an event with a guy up in helping a colleague up in Michigan, and the guy hosting the event said, we need to understand that where the left wants to go, it can happen here, just like in Venezuela. Bad things, those kind of things. And it was interesting to hear this successful business guy say, we need to understand that's where the left would ultimately take us, and why it's so important that we not let them win.
7: Quick break, right back. More with Ohio Congressman, Chairman of the House Judiciary Committee, Jim Jordan, on the other side. Also, your calls coming up this Wednesday. It's 800-941-SHAWN if you want to be a part of this program as we continue.
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7: All right, I have a question for you. 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According to recent reports, central banks around the world have been steadily buying physical gold to reduce their reliance on paper dollars. Now, think about that. 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Heroes like U.S. Navy Chief Cryptologic Technician Shannon Kent. 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Shannon served multiple tours in Iraq and Afghanistan. Now, tragically, she lost her life in a suicide bomb attack in Syria. This being the 25th anniversary year of 9/11, her sacrifice does remind us of the very high cost, the lasting impact of that day. 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Okay.
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0: All right, our final moments. Jim Jordan, Ohio, chairman of the House Judiciary Committee, is with us. Then your calls are coming up, 800-941-SHAWN, if you want to be a part of the program. How do you analyze, you know, I think this is a midterm year unlike any other, in the sense that we have never had a midterm election year where one party has become so extreme and radicalized like we currently have with the Democratic Party. Now, historically, historical trends are very clear, and that is that the party out of power loses seats in the House and Senate. There's been exceptions to it, but not many over the years. But I think these are uncharted waters. There's really anywhere from 25 to 30 House seats that are actually viewed as competitive. That's on the high side. And then we've got Senate seats, one in your great state of Ohio. Then we've got, of course, crazy El Sayed in Michigan. Then you got Iowa, and you have Alaska with their messed up rules, which is insane. New Hampshire seems to be a tight race right now. You got six gender Tallarico, and God is non-binary. You got this Troy Jackson lunatic in Maine, who's Graham Platner 2.0. I mean, how do you see this whole thing playing out? And what arguments should be made by the Republican Party?
1: No, I still think we're going to win. I think we're going to keep the House. We're going to keep the Senate. You're right. We got a lot of close races. We got approximately 70 days to make the case to the American people that we have done what we said.
0: 69, but who's counting?
1: Yeah, yeah. We've done that, and we need to remind them that if the left's dangerous policies prevail, what that means, the danger it means for the country. And I think that's the campaign. And frankly, one of the things I've been doing, I've been traveling all over the country helping colleagues and candidates. One of the things I've been doing is trying to remind Americans that we live in the greatest place ever. I mean, 250 years. I mean, Polly and I, my wife and I, we went to see the musical 1776 3 months ago. And it's an amazing show about those guys in Philadelphia that hot summer who wrote it down, put their names to it, declared to the world why it was appropriate and justified to start this experiment in liberty we call America, and how great this place is. And sure, we got problems. Sure, things cost too much, but it's still the greatest. Look at all those people who came here during the World Cup from all around the world who said, this place is amazing. It is. And we need to remind voters and remind Americans, we're fortunate to live in the greatest country ever. That's got to be part of our message, too, while understanding we're going to bring down the cost. We're going to do those things and reminding them of what the left wants to do to this great country. That's the campaign. And we have to go make it in a telling, make that case. And if we do, well, I think we can win in Ohio and around the country.
0: I think it's the most important midterm that we've ever faced in our lifetime. And I've covered a lot of elections with you, by the way, and I've been on the campaign trail with you as well. Thank God people like you are out there. Congressman Jim Jordan, chairman of the House Judiciary Committee of Ohio. Thank you, sir. People in Ohio, please do not let Sherrod Brown go back to D.C. He will vote with the radical DSA. I promise you. He will capitulate, bow at their feet and their altar. Listen, one thing, you're so excited. So many people have dreams. And one of their dreams for a lot of people is they want to open a business. And before you can open those doors, you begin to go through the process of realizing you need this insurance and that one and this one and that one. You need to deal with one agent, another agent. It can be worse than dealing with the healthcare system. Now, one company is changing all of that. 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
3: 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Here's the scary truth. 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
4: Fox News, I'm Tom Rigotti. Facebook and Instagram's parent company is settling a lawsuit over accusations the platforms got kids addicted. Fox's Kristen Goodwin reports.
5: Nearly 30 states sued, accusing Meta of deliberately creating features that fueled a youth mental health crisis. The company agreeing to pay up to $18 billion and add stronger safety protections, including default time limits.
4: In a statement, Meta says it wants to get this right for parents and teens. Economists, lawmakers, and Fed officials will gather in Wyoming tomorrow for the Federal Reserve Bank of Kansas City's annual economic policy symposium.
6: Fed Chairman Kevin Warsh will make his first Jackson Hole Symposium speech on Friday. Now, he's been trying to downplay the significance of the Federal Reserve leading the markets forward. So still, the problem remains that inflation sits well above the 2% target. 3.7% was the latest read there overall.
4: That's Fox's Edward Lawrence in Jackson Hole, Montana. 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
8: From 21 Alive, I'm meteorologist Michael Morinelli. Today is a first alert weather day as we are tracking the chance for one or two strong to severe thunderstorms along a cold front that'll bring showers and storms across the area. The main threat will be strong wind gusts. Time frame looks to be about 4 to 10 p.m. And as soon as the rain passes, our severe threat will drop. We'll stay dry into the day tomorrow. I'm meteorologist Michael Morinelli on WOWO 92.3 FM and 1190 AM.
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8: 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I cannot get Linda. I can't get enough of this WNBA story. It is insane what is going on here. Now, I do actually have an update. Are you interested in the update? Do you care enough about? Okay. So the update is very, very simple and very basic and very fundamental. And this has to do with Enes Kanter Freedom, who has been a friend of this program and we've had on many, many times. But apparently now he wanted to offer, you know, he just released and sent a formal letter to the WNBA commissioner, Kathy Engelbert, the one that can't make up her mind and define what a woman is, demanding answers over his ejection from Sunday's game and the league's apparent selective enforcement of their rules. Now, by the way, all he was doing was cheering, from what I could see, all he was doing was cheering Sophie Cunningham. He did have a shirt on, but you're allowed to wear whatever shirt you want in America. I thought liberals believed in free speech. Apparently not. And it just defined what a woman is. Nothing.

0: really that should be deemed controversial by any American. And anyway, so the bottom line is, with the letter now in the WNBA's hands, there's also a chance we could have a response from the league. And this is getting pretty interesting. Let me play Sir Charles Barkley. He's just stated a simple truth. And I've been saying it. Nobody seems to want to listen to it. But when we get into the issue of Caitlin Clark, you know, she's pounded on the court with one flagrant foul after another. It wasn't just, you know, the freshman year, rookie initiation period. It's gone on her entire time in the league. Charles Barkley addressed the issue of both Sophie Cunningham and Caitlin Clark, and he just called it out like it is.
1: Those girls do not like Caitlin Clark or Sophie Cunningham. There's something going on there, because most of the time, when you see something, it has something to do with Caitlin or Sophie. I think those other women in the WNBA don't like them.
0: I think it's obvious they don't like them. Here's the short-sighted part of it. Because, again, you have a star in Caitlin Clark in terms of top collegiate scorer for women's basketball in history. You have Sophie Cunningham that is also an amazing player and has built up a massive fan base. And people are packing arenas to see them. Why is that good for everybody in the WNBA? It's good because that increases revenues. You know, at the end of the day, sports is also a business. And what does that mean if you increase revenues? That means you can pay players more. They're not paid a lot of money in the WNBA. For example, last year's championship team in Vegas, you know, their entire salary for the whole team was $7 million. That's it. Which brings us to, you know, the other issue, which is Clay Travis. He came on my podcast hanging out with me, Sean Hannity. You can get it wherever you get your video podcasts, iHeart, YouTube, Spotify, Apple, wherever you watch it. And, you know, so he made this offer, $10 million, not a bet, that he would pick the high school team of his choice, boys high school team of his choice, a team, not individual all-stars around the country, just a team, one team. And that they would play last year's championship team. And if the WNBA championship team won, he'd give them $10 million. I mean, an incredible opportunity offer. You could double the salary of every player on that team and end up with $3 million for the owner. And you could put it on pay-per-view and donate the money to charity, which he's offering also. So the WNBA would never respond to his offer. Who doesn't respond to an offer for $10 million? And I can only imagine that they recognize that they're caught in a quandary. And the quandary is, oh, biological men are physically stronger than women, and they don't want to have to define what a woman is, and they want to have things only on their terms. Anyway, this is him. He's now taking it to another level. And he was on my podcast. We were just cracking up. It was me, Clay Travis, Buck Sexton. Listen.
2: Which allowed you to offer the WNBA $10 million if
3: yes.
2: they would play. Now, you're talking about last year's champions.
3: The Las Vegas Aces. That's right.
2: And you would pick the boys' high school team of your choice.
3: Yeah.
2: You still haven't heard a word.
3: Still haven't heard a word, Sean, and I'm going to take another step and say I'll pay $10 million if they will play an eighth grade boys' team
2: of
3: my choice. Serious.
0: I mean, pretty gutsy offer. He was on TV with us last night, and he confirmed it again and then said, no, I'm serious. And he's not talking about picking all-stars. He's talking about a team, an established eighth-grade high school boys team, and still crickets from the WNBA, which kind of tells you everything you need to know about this whole thing. Tyler is in North Carolina on the Sean Hannity Show. What's up, Tyler? How are you?
4: Mr. Hannity, so good to talk to you. Thanks for taking my call.
0: Thank you. What's going on?
4: Well, as we're all remembering Dolly Parton, I just want to take a moment to express just how thankful I am for what she's done for my family through her Imagination Library.
0: Well, I think that is, she wanted to give back. Here's the interesting thing, because you're talking about Appalachian charities that she's been involved in. And, you know, the park, for example, Dollywood, it creates more than 23,000 jobs there, generating about $1.8 billion annually for the region. A lot of jobs for a lot of people that need jobs. And she, you know, actually was quoted as saying, I love the fact that I'm able to give something back and provide so many people with jobs where none existed before. She wrote that in her book, Dolly, My Life and Other Unfinished Business. And she said it's a lot, but this isn't about her or her name or the theme park as it is about the mountains and the culture of the people that she loves that live there. But here is what absolutely positively blew me away. And I didn't know her life's background until I started reading a lot after she passed away yesterday. And, you know, because that's where she grew up. And she grew up extremely poor. She had 11 siblings and parents in a home with no electricity and no running water. Did you know that about her?
4: I did. It turns out she started the Imagination Library because her father couldn't read or write.
0: Yeah. I mean, the whole purpose of it is dedicated to inspiring the love of reading by gifting books free of charge to children from birth to age 5. Our kids don't read anymore. I mean, we've had study after study on this.
4: That's a real shame. That's so sad to me.
0: Tyler, very fitting tribute. Thank you. 800-941-SHAWN if you want to be a part of the program. All right, back to our busy telephones. William Georgian next on the Sean Hannity Show. William, how are you? Why is John Ossoff doing so well in the polls in that state? Although I'm telling everyone, don't listen to the polls this year.
5: It is beyond me. I was thinking about it earlier today, and an Ossoff television commercial came on. I was like, he looks like Gavin Newsom light. I mean, that's what I'm worried about.
0: I actually think that's a really good comparison. I really do. And he's going to be, again, every Democrat, with the exception of John Fetterman, is kissing the ring and bowing at the altar of the radicals that now dominate their party. No one will take them on. I mean, look how afraid Hakeem Jeffries got after it was revealed he met with Jared Kushner. You'd think, oh, my goodness, he talked to a Republican. Oh, my God, he talked to somebody in Trump's family. It's insane. By the way, I do wish that Governor Brian Kemp ran. I happen to like the governor, and I think he, I guess he's probably served enough time in the political world. I understand. It's not the best life for a lot of people.
5: I met him before he ran for governor, and just as nice and genuine of fella you could ever meet.
0: He embodies everything that I love about Georgia and the South. He just is that guy. So yeah. I think he would have been he would have beaten Ossoff, easily. And I think he's the only one that would have done it easily. If we pull this off in Georgia, it's going to be because everybody understands how high the stakes are, because Ossoff is a reliable DSA communist socialist vote. I promise you.
5: Well, I think, Sean, what's being missed, and one of Ossoff's commercials was talking about the high cost or medical. And it was, medical insurance and whatnot. And it was like, hold up. Back before we had Obamacare, it wasn't this bad. And now you want to stir the pot some more and make it worse? You know, I've got a mom on Social Security. Let's see. You want to add all these other layers, but Social Security is not fully funded. You and I are fairly close in age, and I'm scared to death that when I reach 70, they're going to go, no, we're going to move the goalpost again. You need to go back to work to.
0: They're going to raise the eligibility age. Maybe it won't impact us. I don't know. And they'll probably means test it, which means I'm not counting on getting a penny. I urge everybody, to the extent that you can in your life, prepare for the worst case scenario. I don't believe any government promise. I have no faith in them. William, I got to roll, man. I do appreciate your call. I think the money will be there for you. I don't want you worrying about it. Republicans are committed to preserving Social Security. Donald Trump is. And hopefully the Democrats will. But, they're the same people that voted for the largest tax hike in history. And instead of the largest tax cut in history. They didn't vote for no tax on tips, overtime, Social Security. Unreal. All right, quick break. We'll come right back. More of your phone calls coming up. Here's our toll-free number. It is 800-941-SEAN if you want to be a part of the program as we continue.
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0: right, let's get back to our busy phones this Wednesday. 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My free state of Florida, Pedro, next, Sean Hannity Show. What's up, Pedro? How are you?
1: Not bad, Sean.
0: What's going on?
1: I wanted to call in and talk about the case with this lady that's claiming postpartum depression. Myself, I'm a minority. I was born and raised in poverty. I've never used that as an excuse for not having better things in life. But on my 15th birthday, my mom passed away. And from the time I was 15 to the time I was 20, I ended up going through a lot of depression over losing my mother. And I'm not ashamed to say that I ended up doing some stupid stuff, and I ended up in prison for 10 years. And the thing is, after having spent 10 years in prison over a lot of depression, and it's the reason why I went, but it was never an excuse. At the end of the day, I've never blamed that for why I went. That's not the reason. I made a choice to live, to do the right things or do the right wrong things based on my idea of what's right and wrong. And the depression was not an excuse. I just don't get when people try to say, well, people went through this and when they went through that, and they shouldn't be held accountable because they went through some hard dealings. Well, you know, I've been through a really hard life. I've been homeless. I've been poor. I've suffered through depression, suicidal depression, and I've never used those excuses. This woman, I don't care what she was suffering, it doesn't excuse her behavior. My suicidal tendencies, my depression never excused what I did or why I ended up in prison. It was never an excuse.
0: How many years ago since you got out of prison, if you don't mind me asking?
1: 35 years.
0: 35 years ago. Let me tell you why you've not gone back. 25 years. So let me tell you why, in my opinion, you've not gone back. Because you have accepted ownership and responsibility for your behavior. And that is the single most difficult thing for so many people in life, to take ownership of their actions. Individual responsibility. Freedom. We have freedom. You make choices. There are extenuating circumstances. This woman should never see the light of day again. And I am willing to concede postpartum depression psychosis is real. I'm willing to concede all of it, that she was on probably too many medications. But that does not excuse her asking her husband to leave the house and one by one strangling, which is hard to do, one child after another, and murdering them in a way that I believe is premeditated by having the husband leave. Stay well, my friend. God bless you. And there's a lesson to be learned from you. And I hope you're also feeling better, too. I know people that have suffered from depression. It's very real for them. And not something I'd ever want to go through. Listen, sadly, anti-Semitism is now on the rise worldwide. You see it in the halls of Congress. It's on college campuses. Notice all the people that were standing up for free Gaza, you know, and standing, championing the rights of the people. Where were they for the people in Iran that were getting slaughtered, tens and tens of thousands of them? Nowhere to be found. Tells me there's an agenda there. But, you know, sadly, in our country, synagogues, schools, community centers, you know, they have to strengthen their security. This hatred now is spreading far beyond the headlines. In Israel, they're still dealing with the aftermath of having densely populated areas targeted and hit with these cluster bombs. They have destroyed homes and lives, and the need for humanitarian assistance has never been greater. And for now 40 years, the International Fellowship of Christians and Jews, they are on the ground. They have been there since the beginning of this latest flare-up in conflict as well. But they need money to provide food, water, clothing, housing, assistance, medications, medical mobile clinics for the elderly that can't get out of their homes. But the only way they can do it is with your help and support. First, they'd like your prayers. And more importantly, if you can help them provide this humanitarian assistance, your money is greatly appreciated. They set up a website. It's one word, prayifcj.org. 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
8: Next up, closing arguments. I'm Lisa Lacera, Fox News. The prosecution has rested in the trial of Lindsay Clancy, the Massachusetts mom accused of killing her 3 children.
9: Its rebuttal witness, psychiatrist Gregory Sothoff, told the jury the voice Clancy said she heard never told her where and how to kill her kids, which is important.
10: She had control of the sequence of what she was doing.
9: Defense attorney Kevin Reddington brought up dysfunction in the brain, asking Dr. Sothoff if that can contribute to
11: highly impulsive, uncontrollable behavior. Would you agree with that?
10: I would say it's possible.
9: Closing arguments will come next before deliberation begins.
8: Fox's Kunal Scott. Meta has agreed to pay up to $18 billion and add stronger child safety measures to Facebook and Instagram as part of a legal settlement for 48 states and some territories who sued the company over teen social media addiction. CIA Director John Ratcliffe made a secret visit to Moscow this week.
12: Confirming the visit, the Kremlin says the talks were between intelligence officials. President Trump brushed off speculation that the secretive travel was connected to Russia possibly planning to test NATO's resolve, instead characterizing the trip in an interview as sort of semi-routine. I hate to disappoint people. We would like to see the war with Ukraine end.
8: Fox's Alexandria Hoff at the White House. The president has had direct talks with Russian and Ukrainian leaders, but with limited success. J.P. Morgan, one of the top female recording artists of the 1950s, with 5 hits in 1955 alone, and who later became a frequent talk show guest star on shows like Fantasy Island, and panelist on the chaotic 1970s game show The Gong Show, has died. She was 94. 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